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3: 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After record-breaking heat, we're going to see temperatures still in the low to mid-90s in parts of the area on Friday, but not quite as hot, and a chance for some scattered, mainly afternoon showers and storms. From Channel 9 Eyewitness News, I'm Certified Chief Meteorologist Tom Terry.
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0: type of a front to your radical ideology. Look at them like somebody you can make money off of, someone who can help you ensure a more stable future for your people. That's the actual goal with Iran. Okay, that's where they want to see this thing end up. And it's probably going to get there, okay, sooner rather than later. But what you're going to hear in the meantime is this didn't work. It was bad. It's just the Obama nuclear deal. The gas prices. The gas prices. The gas prices. Okay, this coming from the people who said the president don't control the gas prices. Okay, that's the biggest challenge. I spent a lot of time on this yesterday. I'll spend a lot of time on it today. I'll even give you some Republican examples. Okay, there are so many people who put politics and power ahead of the prosperity of this nation. Okay, the good news for you is Trump ain't one of them. It's why your gas prices are high. If Trump was worried about the politics, he would have made a deal 3 weeks ago. Your gas prices would have went down, but Iran would still be on their way to a nuke. The world would be a lot less stable. And oh yeah, we'd wind up in another one of these conflicts and your gas prices would go right back up anyway. Okay, this is a measured twice, cut once approach. Okay, and in this instance, the people who are going to get cut the hardest are the ones in the Democrat Party that are rooting against America. Why are they going to get cut the hardest? Because Trump isn't here to read the room. He's here to lead the room.
1: President Trump has oranges the size of beach balls.
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7: Oh, they're playing Chuck Berry from St. Louis, Missouri. Shout out to everybody listening on 97.1 FM Talk. Showed up to see me at the factory in Chesterfield. You sure know how to make a girl feel special. And if you only knew how much Chuck Berry I have listened to since coming out there and going to Berry Park in Wentzville, these shows stick with me. Like, I'm fired up to go to Nebraska this weekend because Nebraska, in theory, okay, Johnny Carson considered Norfolk, Nebraska to be his hometown. He was born in Corning, Iowa, lived there till he was three. Then he moved over to Norfolk. I'm going to be out in Omaha. It is quite the drive, but odds are I'm going to make it to Norfolk and back by the time my show starts Saturday night. I like to soak up these cool America origin stories. Like, if you guys remember, I posted pictures a few weeks ago. I was down in Commerce, Oklahoma, home of Mickey Mantle, where he took his first swings of a baseball bat against the barn where his dad, Mutt Mantle, would pitch to him after getting home from the coal mines. And I love visiting stuff like that, because it's a constant reminder to somebody like me who went from driving a cab to hosting a radio show and being on the TV that America makes a lot of things possible that are seemingly impossible when you look at them on paper. Like, to give you an example, when you go to Corning, Iowa, which is a lovely town. Corning, Iowa is nice. And you drive up the big hill on 13th Street and you see the corner house where Johnny Carson's born, a little tree out back on the hill. Okay, it is impossible to see the connection between that place and a 30-year run on The Tonight Show. That was the most iconic run of all time. You cannot connect Corning to The Tonight Show. But what does the bridging of the gap is America, okay? It's a little something-something that we call freedom! So I love soaking that stuff up on the road. And I bring it up because in the next segment, I'm going to play you some clips from the L.A. mayoral debate. 2 days ago, I played you the governor's race. Last night, they had the mayoral debate. Spencer Pratt, to be honest with you, mopped the floor with Karen Bass and that other moon bat that was up there on the stage. But I want to focus on this because I know you don't all care about L.A. I love L.A. I'm going to be out there in July doing three shows. I'm bringing Jenny, I'm bringing Lincoln. Like, I love it. I do. I genuinely love California. It's the most beautiful state we have in the country. But the mismanagement of it is criminal. In a lot of instances, actually criminal. And I'm going to play some clips from the debate. But what I want you to understand is, I know these are local races in L.A., but the policies are national. As the midterms approach, they're running on the same stuff in L.A. that they'll be running on in Kentucky if they're a Democrat. They're running on the same stuff up in Malibu that they'll be running on down in Tuscaloosa. Okay, and what do they all have in common? Everyone is a priority but you, the American taxpaying citizen. And I will explain it in great detail and some mild hilarity, because there were some pretty damn good clips. Don't go anywhere. We need the ratings. Stick around.
6: This is WDBO, Orlando's news, weather, and traffic starts now.
1: I'm Laurel Lee. Our top story, a senior advisor to the World Health Organization says the hantavirus outbreak on a cruise ship in the Atlantic has never happened before. FIU infectious disease expert Dr. Eileen Marty says the hantavirus is a deadly disease linked to rat droppings.
8: That particular ship is a luxury ship in exquisitely excellent condition and has no rodents. So there was no spread of virus on board the ship via rodents.
1: Dr. Marty says the WHO is monitoring passengers and those they come in contact with for symptoms of the hantavirus. She says it starts with flu symptoms and results in the lungs filling with fluid. So far, at least three people have died and three others are sick. U.S. productivity weakened further in the first quarter of the year. ABC's Jim Ryan has the latest from the Bureau of Labor Statistics.
9: It's a measure of how quickly and efficiently workers generate goods and services. The nation's productivity rose an anemic 0.8% in the first 3 months of 2026, about half the gain of the previous quarter. Average hourly compensation declined by 0.5% during the same period. Good news for inflation, not so good for families struggling with higher costs.
1: A wildlife attack from the waters of New Jersey sends a boy to the hospital.
10: Beware the beaver. Rising from the water of Lake Henry in Mahwah, New Jersey, it charged an 8-year-old boy fishing from the shoreline Sunday. He tried to run but slipped in the mud and the beaver chomped him in the upper thigh till a family friend kicked the beaver into retreat. The aggressive herbivore kept circling and apparently menaced more visitors at Continental Soldiers Park. A video online complete with yapping dogs shows a beaver charged that day on a couple boys till one grabs it by the oily scruff and chucks it across the water. Beavers are shy but can be territorial and attack people and pets with their long, sharp incisors that can cut through trees, especially if they're sick or have rabies. Therese Crowley, Fox News.
1: 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Laurel Lee, WDBO News.
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7: 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After record-breaking heat, we're going to see temperatures still in the low to mid-90s in parts of the area on Friday, but not quite as hot, and a chance for some scattered, mainly afternoon showers and storms. From Channel 9 Eyewitness News, I'm Certified Chief Meteorologist Tom Terry.
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1: Jimmy! Doing the damn thing. 888-788-9910. Busy day on the show. It is Thursday. So we bust out varsity guests. Carol Markowitz is going to be here. Carol Markowitz, if you read her columns of the New York Post, as good as anybody. Like, she is a fantastic world-class writer, societal commentator, someone who calls balls and strikes. I say this to broadcasters all the time. I was speaking at a Bold Gold Media event in Wilkes-Barre, Pennsylvania this week, and I was saying to people who want to get into broadcasting, do not be afraid to criticize your preferred political party. Because if you criticize them from time to time, it makes your praise credible. Okay? If you're just a homer and you're human shielding for what you know to be bad decisions by your party, it doesn't really carry as much weight when you try telling people they've made a good decision. Like, why do you think I'm so mad about voter ID? Because I genuinely feel like we're getting hosed.
2: This is politics as usual.
1: Hosed. 84% of Americans want voter ID. We ain't getting it. Okay? 80% of Black Americans want voter ID. And we're being told voter ID is Jim Crow on steroids. So you're telling me Black people support Jim Crow laws?
3: Not even close.
1: No, it's just Democrats race baiting. And I grew up in a better America where you could bargain with each other in good faith. It was actually frowned upon in the 90s and 80s. Like, if you got accused of playing the race card, they were like, oh, grow up. So your race, there's obviously something that about your performance that isn't making the mark here. Whether you're white, whether you're Asian, Latino, Black, doesn't, none of it matters. But the point is, there was a time in our society where we had a lot more respect for the people that got us to this place that we occupy now as the most tolerant and racially inclusive society the world has ever seen. And we didn't want to denigrate the sacrifice and the historic progress by trying to attribute something like, well, Kamala Harris has low poll numbers. It must be because we're all racist. That's what they would try to tell you. Oh, the Republicans are racist. That's why she has low poll numbers. But you know what they don't mention is Kamala ran for president as a Democrat and was polling at 1% when she dropped out.
4: Kamala is so stupid.
1: So was it because they were racist? Or was it because she sucked? And the God's honest truth, and everybody listening knows this, is that she sucked.
5: I agree with that.
1: And we know Obama agrees with that, because when Biden dropped out of the race, Obama tweeted, we look forward to a six-week primary to choose the proper successor. But then the Bidens, who hated Obama for pressuring them off the ticket, were like, ha-ha. And they put out a press release endorsing Kamala and killing the primary before it even started.
6: That's just how white folks will do you.
1: But the point is, they attributed a lot of these things to race. And over the course of my life, I've seen politics, not the country. The country's a lot, you know, the demand for racism so far outstrips the supply that we now tear down statues of dead people so we have modern day racism to argue over. Like, it's pretend now. It's very, you know, it's very straw man. But the point is, there was a better time in this country where people got on the air, bargained with you in good faith, and held themselves above certain bottom feeding maneuvers in an effort to sway political sentiment. Like, nowadays, okay, the race card is the only card in the deck. Like, you can't play a game of 52 pickup because they only have the one card. It's the only one getting played. It's like, we have people right now, because of the Supreme Court redistricting, saying Black people don't have rights in this country anymore. But the Supreme Court redistricting changes nothing about anyone's rights. Your vote counts as much as my vote. The place you vote hasn't changed. The hours you vote haven't changed. Okay, but they say it anyway, because if you create enough social pressure, the average person goes, whoa, I don't want to be against that social pressure mob. I'm going to put a lot of negative tweets in my thread. What if they get mad at my employer? I guess I better just go along with the bad idea. That's how we wound up with men in women's locker rooms. People like Riley Gaines were scared to speak out initially because Democrats had created a divide between what people believed to be true and what they were willing to say in public. They didn't want to say true beliefs because they feared a backlash. So for a while there, women, female swimmers were now sharing their locker rooms with a swimmer who brought his own oar. Not ideal. Okay. But ultimately, the women realized that all of this tolerance being preached had no tolerance for them or their right to privacy or their right to a level playing field. But ultimately, women started to speak out. And I say this when it comes to political critiques to every aspiring broadcaster. If your party does something you don't like, you absolutely have to speak out. Because if you do not speak out, if you do not call a fair fight, not only does it diminish your standing with your audience, but it lets the problem go on unabated. Like, I keep talking about voter ID. No one else does because they don't care. It's not a trendy story. It doesn't rate. But I don't think you're supposed to do mass media through what rates. I think you're supposed to do it through what matters. That's why I'm on the air still crowing about John Thune saying he doesn't have the votes to pass voter ID. Well, then why the hell did we give Republicans the House, the Senate, and the presidency? Just to tell us they don't have the votes and they don't feel like working on getting them? That's not acceptable. So understand, when I get on the air, if you hear me criticizing the Democrats for 20 minutes, it ain't because I'm trying to help the Republicans. Okay? We are supposed to be the employers. Okay, the voters in both parties, or if you're an unregistered, unaffiliated voter, just fine. People go to Washington, D.C. They're supposed to serve our interests. Is Washington, D.C. functioning in any way, shape, or form like they are even remotely interested in serving our interests?
2: The answer would be no.
1: No, not even kinda, not even a little. And I will further that by playing you these clips from the mayoral debate really quickly. Picking up where we left off with the governor's race two nights ago. The reason I'm harping on these California elections, obviously they're pretty high profile, but it's because these local elections carry national implications. Just the way I said about the New York City mayor's race. I said, I know you guys don't care about New York City. You don't care who the next mayor is. I said, but if we elect a socialist, he chases all the business out of town and we go broke. Who gets the bill for bailing out New York? The federal taxpayer.
3: Thanks, big government weenuses.
1: I said, and if in fact this strategy proves viable and Mom Donnie wins as an idiot socialist, expect to see more of them nominated. Expect to see the Democrats lean into the strategy because it's not about them being moored to anything. They have no values. They have no principles other than they want power. And if they think they can get it by promising you a bunch of free stuff that they can't actually deliver without raising taxes to the moon and back and chasing away the tax base in the first place, which means you don't get it anyway, they're still willing to tell you that tale if they think it's going to help them get elected. So let me give you so much of the funny stuff that I caught the other night and thought was interesting, okay, especially as it pertains to the government's policies, okay, because they were talking about things very similar in both debates. And the similarity was that they have nothing to do with Americans. Here is Karen Bass being asked, along with Enrique Chiabra, who is the moderator anyway, asking Karen Bass, should non-citizens be allowed to vote? Meaning people who are in this country illegally, people who do not have legal standing as citizens, should they be able to vote in our elections? She can't give you a real answer to this. Clip 8.
5: So there's an LA council member. He wants voters to decide. He is saying that non-citizens, should they be allowed to vote in local elections? Is this a yes or no?
7: It depends. It's not a yes or no.
1: Wait, what?
5: Depends on what?
1: Hold on. Stop it right there. Wait, what? Come on. Hold on.
7: It doesn't mean they're here illegal. It doesn't mean they're undocumented. They could have green cards. They could be.
1: I mean, come on, lady.
8: Don't change the subject. Just answer the f-ing question.
1: Non-citizens. It does not depend. We have a constitution that says only citizens can vote. So if the question is, can non-citizens vote? The answer is the same every single frickin' time. Non-citizens should not vote.
9: Correctamundo.
1: And remember, as the woman who goes, well, it depends. If a train leaves Chicago at the same time that a plane takes off from Atlanta, okay, which to be honest with you, very few things happen on time at the Atlanta airport, so that analogy might not hold up. But to be clear, okay, this is the party that tells you we need to impeach Trump and his lawless administration because he's tearing up the Constitution. She's flat out telling you that there is a legal exemption to the Constitution when it comes to non-citizens voting, which, just to be clear, there is not. Okay, I will give you more. But understand, none of this has to do with improving the quality of life for Americans. They were also asked about homeless encampments. Now, this is a great one. If you've ever been to L.A., and you've been to Hollywood High, okay, over there where the high school is, you know, on every corner that surrounds that high school, There are people shooting heroin. There is daytime prostitution, and they are going big potty on the sidewalks. There are tents. There are people living in Winnebagos. There are buses that are immobile, and they now just serve as housing encampments. Kids walk to school past half-naked people shooting drugs, turning tricks, going to the bathroom on the sidewalks. And here are the two Democrat candidates saying, no, we can't just get rid of those things. And by the way, why are you calling them homeless? That's insensitive. They're free-range people. Do you understand how they try to turn the subject to something that makes you the bad guy for wanting to be the good guy? Listen to this back and forth, and then I will give you a little more. Clip 9.
2: Next question. Do you support the ordinance that restricts encampments in front of schools or daycare centers? Mayor Bass, I'm going to start with you. Yes. Or no? Ms. Rahman, yes or no?
9: I support keeping our streets safe. I did vote against the structure of this particular ordinance, and it is because at its best,
2: it's a yes
9: it,
2: or no.
9: It does not keep, the way this ordinance was structured,
10: it's
9: it,
10: no.
9: does, yes or no. it does yes not or keep, no. we'll it does not keep our no. children safe. Say, it does Mr. not keep Pratt. Our children safe. No, Mr. I,
2: Mr.
9: it doesn't keep it's, our children it, safe enough.
2: It's a simple yes or no question, Mr. Pratt.
11: What I was saying is she's fighting because she doesn't think there's a difference between 1 foot or 500 feet for kids' safety okay. with drug addicts with machetes
2: again,
11: in front
2: we'll
11: of schools.
2: That, yes or no?
11: Of course. We do not want encampments in front of schools, parks, daycare.
12: Some of these women, they're so stupid.
1: So you understand, Neetha Raman, who is the candidate, she has asked, do you support the ordinance that would restrict homeless encampments in front of schools or daycare centers? Meaning, we have an ordinance that's going to make it illegal for people to camp out in front of a school or a daycare. Can't shoot heroin, can't have prostitutes, can't have people going to the bathroom on the sidewalks because little kids are walking by to go to school. She says she voted against this, not because she doesn't care, but because it doesn't go far enough. Meaning, I'm just going to leave the homeless people and the prostitutes in front of the schools and the daycares because it didn't go far enough. That's legitimately her answer, okay? With a straight face after preparing with a team of debate coaches.
13: She's not real smart.
1: Okay, she's asked, do you want to get homeless encampments away from elementary schools? She says, no, I voted against that. And I don't think it does enough to keep our children safe. Well, they're not safe enough. So in the meantime, let's just let it go on. Is anyone even listening? Okay, if a guy tries to kidnap your little kid, right? And you have a knife, but 20 feet away, you have a gun. I don't like violent scenarios. I hate to do them on the radio with this many people listening. Okay, but if you have either option, you're not going to choose neither. You know what I'm saying? Because one would be better than the other. Well, technically, the gun would kill him right away. But I can't get to it, so I'm just going to let him grab my kid because the knife is a little less convenient. Like, what are we talking about here? But that's what she's saying with a straight face. And again, what does that have to do with the quality of life for you? Nothing, other than you're paying for those homeless encampments and they're giving away needles and crack pipes in California. But these are national programs. Do you know here in New York City, we have free crack pipes? There's a national program. How do you think I met Hunter Biden? Stop it. Here is a little more from the debate about the needle exchange program. Clip 10.
2: Langer's Deli, which, as you all know, is a staple of downtown Los Angeles, is asking all of you on the stage right now to end the needle run giveaway program. So my question, Mayor, first of all, to you, yes or no? It's run by the city. The city right. run needle program.
14: Right.
2: Yes or no?
14: Yes.
2: Councilmember Rahman.
9: No.
2: Mr. Pratt.
11: Absolutely no needles and pipes for drug addicts on the street ever.
2: Got it. I'll take that as a yes.
1: Thank you. Absolutely no drug pipes for addicts on the streets ever. Why is this controversial? Anyone listening who grew up in the era of Just Say No, Nancy Reagan? Okay, imagine a world where politicians are literally running on, now, do the drugs and the taxpayers will give them to you. Think of the insanity of what I'm saying to you. But this is not a California exclusive. They're doing this in Seattle. They're doing this in Portland. okay, I'm heading down to Oklahoma City. I was talking to my man Joe Friday yesterday. We'll be down in Oklahoma City in October. I was getting off the last time we were in OKC. We were in Bricktown. The last time I was getting off the freeway, there's kids, you know, kids shooting drugs everywhere and panhandling for drugs and stuff like that because politicians have enabled this sort of thing. They've misguided empathy. It used to be, oh, these poor people are drug addicts. Let's get them help. Now it's, oh, these poor people are drug addicts. Let's get them more drugs. Does that sound like any of these Democrats are trying to solve problems? And the God's honest truth is no, absolutely positively no in every single sense of the word. Why? Because if we subsidize the problem, they get more of your tax dollars. And if they get more of your tax dollars and the problem doesn't go away, guess what they get to do? They get to go, we didn't spend enough money, so give me more of your tax dollars.
10: Just hold on to your pocketbook. They just put a lien on your money, your savings, and your retirement.
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8: There it is, Fox Across America, just chopping it up, listening to the California debate last night. And the reason I harped on it so much, I did this yesterday too with the governor's race. Most people are like, hey, shut up about California. If you're listening on KID in Idaho Falls, you're hanging out with Richard Meacham. Okay, you probably don't care about California. I'm not going to lie. But I tell you this stuff because all of these policies are national now. They're not unique to the region. There was a time prior to social media where they used to say all politics are local and people were focusing on local issues immediate to the community. They're not doing that now. They just run on Trump's bad. That's most politics. Go up to Bangor, Maine right now. Take a look at a local county race. You'll see a commercial that's like, this guy will give Donald Trump the business. And I'm like, how? Are they going to play Monopoly? He has nothing to do with Donald Trump. But they want people to vote their feelings instead of their facts. Why? Because the facts do not support another minute in office for basically every Democrat in the country right now.
9: He knows what he's talking about.
8: And don't think I'm telling you the Republicans are throwing a perfect game. But let me give you this. The tippy top of the next hour, one of my favorite things is, you know, they've been harping about billionaires. Bernie Sanders, we're fighting the oligarchy, the billionaires and the trillionaires. I no longer care about the millionaires because I am one of the millionaires. So I do not criticize the millionaires, but I continue to bash the billionaires. Well, anyway, the Democrats throwing their arms around a billionaire running for governor in California who has outspent his opponents by $150 million. $1 million!
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7: 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Orlando's news, weather, and traffic starts now.
20: I'm Laurel Lee. Our top story, a senior advisor to the World Health Organization says the hantavirus outbreak on a cruise ship in the Atlantic has never happened before. FIU infectious disease expert Dr. Eileen Marty says the problem is that many exposed passengers disembarked and may be spreading the virus in at least five countries, including the U.S.
21: I do not think that we're going to have to have anywhere near the kinds of concerns or worries as we did a few years ago with COVID-19. It's a very different virus. It spreads differently.
20: Dr. Marty says the WHO is monitoring passengers and those they come in contact with for symptoms of the hantavirus. She says it starts with flu symptoms and results in the lungs filling with fluid. So far, at least three people have died and three others are sick. Dozens of states have passed laws restricting cell phone use in the classroom, and now there's a study on the impact. Fox's CB Cotton has more.
22: The study, published by the National Bureau of Economic Research, looked at more than 40,000 schools, comparing ones that strictly limit cell phone use with things like locking pouches to other schools that have more lax cell phone policies. Schools with stricter policies had a large drop in phone usage, and over time, students reported a greater sense of well-being. The study also found cell phone bans are not an instant solution to improving learning, the results showing little to no improvement in test scores, student attendance, and the perception of online bullying. But one of the researchers tells Fox he believes students' grades will improve if schools stick with cell phone bans for long enough. CB Cotton, Fox News.
20: The latest Fox News poll found that nearly two-thirds of voters and parents support removing cell phones from K through 12 classrooms, with the strongest backing from Republicans. Now landing in federal court in Georgia, a David and Goliath battle pitting a beaver against a bear. Here's ABC's Jim Ryan.
0: Buc-ee's, the Texas-based chain of gargantuan gas station specialty stores, is very protective of its name and image. A Georgia-based chain of gas stations is learning that in court. Buc-ee's says Teddy's name and bear mascot are too much like its own name and beaver character, and it's filed a federal lawsuit.
20: WDBO Pays Your Bills is back. Your next chance to win happening tomorrow morning at 8 a.m. Download our app now so you're ready to win $1,000 five times a day. Laurel Lee, WDBO News.
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25: 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After record-breaking heat, we're going to see temperatures still in the low to mid-90s in parts of the area on Friday, but not quite as hot, and a chance for some scattered, mainly afternoon showers and storms. From Channel 9 Eyewitness News, I'm Certified Chief Meteorologist Tom Terry.
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1: Oh, hot damn. Big hour coming up. Carol Markowitz, superstar columnist at the New York Post, going to stop by to weigh in on world events. Donald Trump is supposed to address the media at the White House.
2: You're about to hear the greatest speech you've ever heard.
1: Sounds like it has a little something to do with the Iranian deal that may or may not be happening. You know, what I love about these Iran speeches from the president is you can watch your 401k in real time, either go up or way, way down, depending on the news. But we'll be riding along with you. We'll be talking Carol Markowitz and all things US and A. Because as I say every day, this is Fox News Radio. I am a conservative, but I'm not doing a conservative talk show. It is an American talk show. You can agree, you can disagree. We don't care. You're welcome to be here. And don't listen to anybody who tells you this is the most divided time in the history of our politics, because it's not. Social media certainly incentivizes the conflict, but we're not in the Vietnam War. Okay, we're not fighting through the civil rights movement. This is not a civil war, for that matter. Okay, it's a time where most of us kill time during the day by getting into arguments on little devices that we keep in our pockets. We are essentially having road rage fights with people who aren't even driving on the same highway that we are.
3: What the hell is the world coming
1: to? Never been a dumber time to be alive, but remember, okay, when people say this is the most divisive time, guys, first of all, again, we had a civil war. It's pretty divisive. But prior to the civil war, we were living in an era where our politicians settled their differences with duels, where they took three steps, turned around, and shot each other. And the winner lived. And the loser voted Democrat the next several elections for some reason, somehow, some way. I do not know.
4: What in the wide, wide world of sports is going on here?
1: I do not know. But as we get underway in this hour, okay, I got a little housekeeping. You know when, like, company's coming over? Your mom makes you clean up. We got company. They get out the nice china. Hey, don't eat those plates. They're for company. I consider Carol Markowitz company. I've such great respect for her and her work, and I love talking to her. So I just want to get a couple things in place so we can have a quick State of the Union. The first one is about money in politics. How many commercials, how many social media posts have you heard from the Democrats about the evil billionaires and the money they spend in politics? I would say about a billion. I think if you had a dollar for every time Democrats complained about billionaires, you'd probably have $1 billion.
5: Tell them like it is.
1: Okay. Out in California right now, this stat, this is from CNN. It's about Tom Steyer, who is a billionaire. He's running as a Democrat. So are the Democrats complaining about billionaires in politics?
5: The answer would be no.
1: No. In fact, he has spent $145 million on his campaign so far. The next closest candidate has spent $6 million. $145 million to $6 million. They are outspending. Are the Democrats crowing about the billionaire and the money he's trying to buy his election with? No. Okay, they're hoping he makes the runoff and can oppose Steve Hilton, at which point he will mop the floor with Tom Steyer, because Tom Steyer is terrible at this.
6: That's true. That is true.
1: It is amazing when I see billionaires go into politics that fall on their face. Like, Michael Bloomberg is as good of a businessman as there is, and was, by all accounts, a very good mayor here in New York City. As a cab driver, I hated him for all the bike lanes, but his support of stop and frisk was very necessary. I thought he did a lot of pro-police things that were helpful. Him reconfiguring our economy to cater to the tourism that drives so much of what we do here in the city economically, I thought was smart, even if I found it inconvenient. And by and large, when I was a cab driver, the city was a lot safer than it is now, and it was a lot nicer than it was now under Michael Bloomberg. And then he busted out $500 million and decided to run for president, and
7: that was embarrassing.
1: He got ripped up by Elizabeth Warren, of all people, on a debate stage out in Las Vegas, and was in and out of the race in about 30 seconds. But of course, he didn't have to suffer too much shame, because an analyst went on CNN and said for the $500 million he spent on his race, he could have given every single American $1 million instead. And everybody was like, yeah, that's true. I can't believe he didn't do it. Why didn't he just do that? Except there was only one small problem. They were wrong by about $3 trillion. Do you remember? That was my favorite thing in the world. Okay, the math was off. There are 330 million people living in this country. Okay, but stick with me. Tom Steyer, good at some sort of business, bad at politics. He comes off horribly on a debate stage, but here is CNN breaking down what he has spent so far. Clip 20.
5: Tom Steyer has already spent $145 million. I almost feel like Dr. Evil saying that. $145 million. The next closest is Mahan as a candidate spender. He has spent just $6 million. You don't have to be a mathematical genius to know that $145 million is way more than $6 million. It's $139 million more. Even when you take into account the outside groups that are spending, the top outside group spending for Mahan is spending, get this, $23 million so far. So Tom Steyer is spending more money than anybody I could possibly imagine spending to want to be the governor of California.
1: Think about that. And you're not getting a word out of the Democrats about billionaires and buying elections.
6: What a fraud.
1: Remember, Elon Musk spent $170 million on the race to the White House. And they were like, we cannot have the billionaires buying our democracy. Okay, with no acknowledgement of the fact that Mark Zuckerberg spent $500 million on the 2020 election. You know who else spent about $200 million in that one? Jeff Bezos, to help the Democrat Party, by the way. But were they crowing about billionaires and their money in politics back then? Of course not. Okay, and I only point this out because if we remember back as far as June of 2024, when Biden got forced off the ticket, Kamala came swooping in. She went on to spend $1.5 billion in a presidential campaign that was the shortest campaign in history. It was 107 days. She spent $1.5 billion. Now, granted, half of that was her bar tab. But the point is, it's an awful lot of money. And they weren't yelling at you about politics or billionaires or buying our democracy. And it's not something you should focus on. What you need to focus on, no matter what party you're voting for, is quality of life based on A, their current policies, or B, what they tell you are going to be their future policies. I bring this up because that all collides when it comes to my man, Tom Homan. Okay, Tom Homan talking last night about, he was doing a border security expo and he was being asked about mass deportation. And he was making the point that mass deportation is a thing because of the mass importation of illegal immigrants under Joe Biden.
8: Buenos dias.
9: Buenos dias.
1: Action, reaction. Okay, let me give you this really quick. Clip 23.
10: So let's remember why we're here. 4 years of an open border. Over 10 million illegal aliens that we know of came to the border. Millions were released in this country, illegally, in my opinion, against established, you know, immigration law. 4 years of historic, never seen before numbers. We had historic illegal immigration crisis for 4 years. So what's required now? An historic mass deportation to deal with these people, enter this country illegally, many released in this country illegally, many who have no case in this country to be here.
1: I mean, he's telling you the truth, but they try to portray that as, well, this is the Gestapo. It's Trump's masked marauders and all the terrible stuff. Here's my mayor, Zoran Mamdani, saying I should be abolished. This is clip 25.
11: I have made clear to the president, both in our private conversations and our public conversations, about the fact that I believe that ICE is a rogue agency. It's a reckless one. It's one that delivers nothing towards the furthering of the cause of public safety. And I've also been public about my belief that ICE is an entity that should be abolished.
1: Okay, great. But why do I bring this all up? Because like the argument about money in politics, none of this is serious. Okay, Democrats tell you billionaires shouldn't spend money in politics. They've got a billionaire who's outspent everybody by $139 million in California. He's running. He's the candidate. Democrats tell you ICE should be abolished. Tom Homan's the devil. You know what the Democrats did when Barack Obama was in power? They deported 1 million people and put a medal around Tom Homan's neck.
12: I don't see you doing any better in the booty department.
1: Okay, so you understand. This is all theater. Don't vote for theater. Don't base your decisions on emotional blackmail, because that's so much of what they do. Okay, they wanted you mad at Elon Musk because they were like, well, he's a billionaire. They don't pay enough in taxes. He's donating to Trump. They're going to take away your rights. And everybody's like, ooh, I don't want to be on the side of the evil billionaire that's going to take away your rights. Except, what rights have you lost? What rights have they gone after? None. Okay, but it's the same thing with ICE. When Zoran Mamdani says they don't serve a public benefit. Okay, ICE is tasked with getting rapist murderers, violent sex offenders off of the streets. I got to be honest, I like having those guys around. Do you want to go do that yourself? No. Do you want them to just roam freely and we'll roll the dice? No, but the Democrats do if you're in a sanctuary city. Think of the CCTV controversy out in Seattle. That dopey moonbat, a white girl whose parents pay her rent. They threw her into office. CCTV camera catches a couple of dirtbags beating up a senior citizen. She gets on TV and goes, we got to get rid of these cameras. We can't have people getting mad at the immigrants. Come on, man. Wouldn't you love to live in a world where the American taxpaying citizen was a bigger priority than the person coming here illegally and beating people up? And then we got to pay for that person. It's crazy. And I don't, you know, I harp on this stuff a lot because it's real life consequence. Like if someone is in this country illegally with a violent arrest record and they go to commit another violent crime, they don't go, hey, man, who are you voting for in the midterms? Okay. They don't decide based on your political affiliation. I don't make political points. I make human points. You'll hear me criticize parties. How much time did I spend in the last hour bashing the Republican Party over voter ID?
6: This guy will say anything.
1: Ah, such a scam. John Thune, man. Whew. It's my favorite right now. It's the favorite one. It's like a two-month-old clip. Like, hey, we're going to have voter ID. He's like, nah, not we could do. I don't have the votes. So the Republicans control the Senate, the House, and the presidency. He's like, I don't have the votes. Nothing I can do. Yeah, there's something you could do. Get off your ass. Go make a deal. Get the votes. Okay, I don't love the idea of nuking the filibuster, but if you know the Democrats are going to nuke it anyway, you might want to. I don't know. But this idea that 84% of us want something and they're just resigned to not giving it to us doesn't sound like a representative democracy. It just sounds like our job is to go up and work our asses off so they can have money to spend in Washington. That's what politics have become. You're not the priority. Okay, even when it comes to my mayor here in New York and my idiot Governor Kathy Hochul, who is only the governor because she was the one chick in Albany too annoying to get hit on by handsy Andy Cuomo.
8: Andy!
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15: About the phone call I'm about to take. In all honesty, there's no reason to take it other than the fact that this guest would like to talk about a lovely woman I know, and my call screener is a pervert. So let's make it happen. Mac on the line in Washington, D.C. Yo, Mac!
16: Jimmy, been a long time, sir. First, I'd like to say you definitely punch above your weight. Now, punt your cover, sir. I've seen your wife.
15: The president
16: doing any better in the booty department, sir?
15: Hey, the president said the same thing. Trump said that in the Oval Office. I was like, all right, I got a little game here. I deserve some credit, but anyway, let's not make it about me. Take it away, Mac. What do you got?
16: So, listen, Jackie Heinrich she's fantastic, sir. I heard you talking about her a few days ago, last week, maybe.

0: when Charlie Kirk got shot, Fox News put a bodyguard on the White House correspondents, and that was me. So I got to spend 4 months with Peter and Jackie and Ed Lawrence and some others, Aisha and Alex Huff. I've been doing Fox News bodyguard work for quite a while now, so I've known Alex for a little bit, but Jackie, unbelievable. Get her 5:30 in the morning, and you can imagine the conversations we would have when I would get her and take her to the White House. Hysterical. One of the funniest people I've ever met.
1: Yeah, she's a gangster, man. One of the coolest people I know. But I'm shocked that they wanted to protect Ed Lauren. I'm kidding. Ed Lawrence, if you're listening, we love you.
0: No, he would agree with you.
1: He said
0: the same thing to me. Why do you have to be on me? I'm like, well, you're part of the team, brother.
1: Ed Lawrence.
0: And the funny part is, Jimmy, not the funny part, but where I would take him to the Farragut Station was right where those two service members were shot.
1: Wow, that is bananas.
0: Yeah, so it's, you know, it was definitely a need for it at the time. But, you know, 4 months and we were done. But, Jimmy, honestly, we don't get a lot of positive feedback in my job, brother. Mm-hmm. It's usually somebody farted in the car with a client or, you know, wearing the wrong tie or said the wrong thing. But Jackie and actually wrote an email to my boss and the higher ups in Fox praising what we did. So
1: wow. Well, yeah, listen, fantastic. Say what you want about a well-placed cash envelope, but it gets the job done, Mac. I kid.
0: Yes, sir.
1: Good stuff.
0: Mark Meredith wrote a four-paragraph email that really brought a tear to my eye.
1: Oh, man.
0: What we did for that.
1: Well, good for you. Take a bow so I don't lose you to a commercial break. It's good to know somebody's doing their job around here. The great Mac in Washington, D.C., singing the praises of the people, singing his praises. We need more positivity in this world, not just the results of my drug test. So a shout out to Mac. And stick around in the next hour. Ryan Reese coming by for the win. Can't wait.
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9: 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Orlando's news, weather, and traffic starts now.
10: I'm Laurel Lee. Our top story, a senior advisor to the World Health Organization says the hantavirus outbreak on a cruise ship in the Atlantic has never happened before. FIU infectious disease expert Dr. Eileen Marty says the problem is that many exposed passengers disembarked and may be spreading the virus in at least 5 countries, including the U.S.
11: I do not think that we're going to have to have anywhere near the kinds of concerns or worries as we did a few years ago with COVID-19. It's a very different virus. It spreads differently.
10: Dr. Marty says the WHO is monitoring passengers and those they come in contact with for symptoms of the hantavirus. She says it starts with flu symptoms and results in the lungs filling with fluid. So far, at least 3 people have died and 3 others are sick. Dozens of states have passed laws restricting cell phone use in the classroom, and now there's a study on the impact. Fox's CB Cotton has more.
7: The study, published by the National Bureau of Economic Research, looked at more than 40,000 schools, comparing ones that strictly limit cell phone use with things like locking pouches to other schools that have more lax cell phone policies. Schools with stricter policies had a large drop in phone usage, and over time, students reported a greater sense of well-being. The study also found cell phone bans are not an instant solution to improving learning, the results showing little to no improvement in test scores, student attendance, and the perception of online bullying. But one of the researchers tells Fox he believes students' grades will improve if schools stick with cell phone bans for long enough. CB Cotton, Fox News.
10: The latest Fox News poll found that nearly two-thirds of voters and parents support removing cell phones from K through 12 classrooms, with the strongest backing from Republicans. Now landing in federal court in Georgia, a David and Goliath battle pitting a beaver against a bear. Here's ABC's Jim Ryan.
12: Buc-ee's, the Texas-based chain of gargantuan gas station specialty stores, is very protective of its name and image. A Georgia-based chain of gas stations is learning that in court. Buc-ee's says Teddy's name and bear mascot are too much like its own name and beaver character, and it's filed a federal lawsuit.
10: WDBO Pays Your Bills is back. Your next chance to win happening tomorrow morning at 8 a.m. Download our app now so you're ready to win $1,000 five times a day. Laurel Lee, WDBO News.
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17: 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After record-breaking heat, we're going to see temperatures still in the low to mid-90s in parts of the area on Friday, but not quite as hot, and a chance for some scattered, mainly afternoon showers and storms. From Channel 9 Eyewitness News, I'm Certified Chief Meteorologist Tom Terry.
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0: girl. It is Fox Across America. It is Thursday. The women of Fox News Saturday Night are back in the studio. Leo, Annie, and Jen are here. Hey, girls.
1: Hey.
0: You actually, I don't know if we're allowed to comment on anyone's appearance in corporate America, but everybody looks better than the last time we saw each other was at a cigar bar yesterday.
2: Yeah, I was actually going to say that. I was like, can we not use the cameras for this one?
0: Because we got a little banged up.
2: I'm a little visibly hungover.
0: Oh, that's funny. No, we did a good job.
2: Yeah.
0: It was my waiter was so inattentive, I couldn't have got drunk if I wanted to.
2: Yeah, I had it.
0: Do you know when, like, they go so long between coming around that you're like, do I even want another one?
1: Yeah.
0: Because you've lost, like, the momentum of I'm out drinking.
2: Yes.
0: Yeah. So I had a little bit of that, and because of that, by the time I got my last drink, everyone left. And now I was just there.
2: Now I'm just
0: and I think
2: by
0: the
2: myself.
0: People at the table next to us are like, did he like piss these people off? It's just him.
2: That's and I was like, leave one by one, like being like, oh, well, I can't do this anymore.
0: I literally had, we were there 3 hours. I had one whiskey, got a Greek salad, and went back to Fox. That was my night.
1: That was my night.
0: I ate it in my office. Like Jenny threw me out again.
2: Yes.
0: It was great. We got a show coming up this weekend. We always promote it on Thursday. We don't know who's on, to be clear. We're still working this out.
2: And that's not because we're hungover. That's different.
0: No. You know, a lot of what we do when we put the show together is Thursday nights, Friday nights, we look at what's going on in the news and go like, oh, this person's kind of tied to that story. Let's put them on.
2: Mm-hmm.
0: You know what I mean? Yeah. Other shows do like advanced booking. That's not like a thing for us. So we kind of just deploy people in real time because it's comedy. It's not breaking news. So I think what's happening in the world, we had the Met Gala.
1: Which is fun.
0: So exciting. Yeah. A lot of wacky fashion. And a shout out to Annie on lending those women her clothes. She did a good job. That was nice.
1: Yeah. The pirate hat was Annie's.
0: Annie, did you see anything in the Met Gala that you'd like I'd wear?
3: No, but I just think everyone's face card was on point. Like, everyone is beautiful there.
0: Yeah, they good
3: Hailey Bieber,
0: people.
3: I was like, your dress is crazy, but your face is stunning.
0: Yeah.
3: So I was kind of mesmerized by all their faces.
0: Was that fair? Madonna was dressed as a boat?
1: Yeah.
2: Yes, and she had like these like what looked like handmaidens behind her, like holding her dress open, and I was just kind of like, what is the listing for that job? must be rail thin.
1: I would love that.
2: Yes,
1: job.
2: Just like looking extremely fashionable, and you will just walk quietly, politely behind Madonna for about 10 minutes, yeah. And then it's like
3: that's
2: okay.
3: So funny.
0: I think some of the best dresses were on the men. Who's the guy? Is it Connor Story? What is
1: Connor
0: his name?
1: Connor Story, yeah.
0: He had like a very effeminate look. The Rock was wearing like a kilt,
1: skirt.
0: Right? Of
1: yeah.
0: Like his ethnicity, stuff like that.
2: Yeah.
0: And then it was just a lot of weird.
1: Kim K was in like a superhero fit.
0: I saw that.
1: Yeah.
0: And who was the one? Katy Perry.
1: Oh,
2: yes.
0: Looked
2: always
0: like a robot
2: doing.
0: Or whatever like that.
1: She went to space. So,
2: so desperate for people to talk about her that it is just like, what if I do this? Is this interesting?
0: She's like, I'm dating Justin Trudeau. I faked being an astronaut. Nothing? Like, what do I have to do?
2: That's the thing. It's like you everyone
1: your
2: saw
1: face.
2: It and it was like, all right.
0: Do you know
2: care.
0: What's funny? Like, we probably got to a less is more place that we don't even realize. Like, do you remember how, like, Madonna used to sell albums by doing shocking things?
2: Mm-hmm.
0: Or Kanye would do that. Whatever the most offensive thing he is, he had to say, he'd mm-hmm. say it like a week before the album came out. Now I actually think you probably get more attention by being normal.
1: Yeah.
0: Because nobody is.
2: And it just is like goldfish memories, though. You
0: yeah.
2: can't sell an album by doing something weird. You're just the person that we talk about for a second. And
0: yeah.
2: then it's like,
1: well, that's
2: okay.
1: why Taylor Swift isn't really in the news, but she sells out everything.
0: Yeah, she sells
1: she's
0: everything.
1: Normal, but like, you don't hear about her.
2: Yeah.
1: She's not wearing a weird thing at the Met Gala.
0: She doesn't have to, yeah, that's funny. She doesn't have to show up dressed as a shower.
1: Yeah.
0: Like an actual, like, here's the faucet, and here's the, that's crazy.
2: Yeah.
0: But we still have a show to do. Nothing has been changed in the 5 minutes we were on the air. I am back where I started. You're just leaving, and now I got
2: to
0: figure it out on my own.
2: Good
0: Come
2: luck.
0: See these girls in person. You can get free tickets at foxacrossamerica.com. Leo will email you directly.
2: Yeah.
0: You'll make a pen pal. Let's go.
2: Absolutely.
0: Good stuff.
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5: I'm Laurel Lee. Our top story, a senior advisor to the World Health Organization says the hantavirus outbreak on a cruise ship in the Atlantic has never happened before. FIU infectious disease expert Dr. Eileen Marty says the hantavirus is a deadly disease linked to rat droppings.
6: That particular ship is a luxury ship in a exquisitely excellent condition and has no rodents. So there was no spread of virus on board the ship via rodents.
5: Dr. Marty says the WHO is monitoring passengers and those they come in contact with for symptoms of the hantavirus. She says it starts with flu symptoms and results in the lungs filling with fluid. So far, at least 3 people have died and 3 others are sick. U.S. productivity weakened further in the first quarter of the year. ABC's Jim Ryan has the latest from the Bureau of Labor Statistics.
7: It's a measure of how quickly and efficiently workers generate goods and services. The nation's productivity rose an anemic 0.8% in the first 3 months of 2026, about half the gain of the previous quarter. Average hourly compensation declined by 0.5% during the same period. Good news for inflation, not so good for families struggling with higher costs.
5: A wildlife attack from the waters of New Jersey sends a boy to the hospital.
8: Beware the beaver rising from the water of Lake Henry in Mahwah, New Jersey. It charged an 8-year-old boy fishing from the shoreline Sunday. He tried to run but slipped in the mud and the beaver chomped him in the upper thigh till a family friend kicked the beaver into retreat. The aggressive herbivore kept circling and apparently menaced more visitors at Continental Soldiers Park. A video online complete with yapping dogs shows a beaver charged that day on a couple boys till one grabs it by the oily scruff and chucks it across the water. Beavers are shy but can be territorial and attack people and pets with their long, sharp incisors that can cut through trees, especially if they're sick or have rabies. Therese Crowley, Fox News.
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13: 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After record-breaking heat, we're going to see temperatures still in the low to mid-90s in parts of the area on Friday, but not quite as hot, and a chance for some scattered, mainly afternoon showers and storms. From Channel 9 Eyewitness News, I'm Certified Chief Meteorologist Tom Terry.
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15: Come on. 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
16: My check's going to say Rooster Tea Feathers.
15: I love that. KSRO is run by a guy, Lawrence Amatoro, right? Just an absolute, I don't know, he's just a cult of a man. Just a great dude. And he brought me some Fala wine. There was a Fala winery out there.
16: Oh, wow.
15: I am not related to these people. But the wine is so good, I now lie and say I am. It's

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1: This is the Markley, Van Camp, and Robbins Show.
5: All right, let's do it. The Markley, Van Camp, and Robbins Show. Jamie Markley, David Van Camp, Scott Robbins.
6: Hey.
5: Okay.
6: Yeah.
5: We're not going to start with Iran today.
6: Okay.
5: No. Let's do something else near and dear to your heart, Scott. Go ahead, David.
7: Hantavirus.
6: Oh, God. Right. See, here we go. Here we go. I see three states in the U.S. now reporting cases of hantavirus. It's like, oh, man.
5: It's going to be okay.
6: Then they have the doctor say, well, this is nothing like the pandemic for coronavirus. This is much different.
7: Then also, like, a lot of, like, 40 people on that boat.
6: Yes.
7: That was ground zero. Well, they scattered into the wind before the outbreak was confirmed.
6: Exactly.
7: And they don't know where they are.
6: No, they don't know. Where they are. And you know what got me this morning when I heard the term contact tracing come up again?
5: Oh, boy.
6: No!
7: Yeah. Well, the World Health Organization, there's one of the people there, Maria von Kerkhove. It's trying to calm people down, okay, Scott? Trying to calm you down in particular when it comes to that boat that was hit with a deadly hantavirus outbreak.
5: Okay.
8: This is not coronavirus. This is a very different virus. We know this virus. Hantaviruses have been around for quite a while. There's a lot of detail that we know. I'm going to ask NIH to come in and say this, but I want to be unequivocal here. This is not SARS-CoV-2. This is not the start of a COVID pandemic. This is an outbreak that we see on a ship. There's a confined area. We have 5 confirmed cases so far. We completely understand why these questions are coming, and we are trying to provide all of the information that we can. That's why we're having a press conference here to give accurate information, and we're grateful for all of those out there who are asking these types of questions. But this is not the same situation we were in 6 years ago.
6: Yeah, okay.
9: You're really attacking not only Dr. Anthony Fauci, you're attacking science.
6: It is. It's a nightmare. It is a start of a disaster movie.
7: You know what? I wasn't worried about it until I heard the World Health Organization saying I shouldn't be worried about
6: exactly.
7: It.
6: Exactly. Yes, like, me too.
7: Wait a minute.
6: Me too. These people are liars.
5: Yeah.
9: And right now, people should not be walking. There's no reason to be walking around with a mask. When you're in the middle of
5: March 2020, okay? There's no reason. A month and a half later.
9: There's no doubt that wearing masks protects you and gets you to be protected.
6: Unbelievable.
9: So it's people protecting each other.
5: Mm-hmm. Yeah.
6: Yeah, I understand them trying to tamp down the pandemic panic that we have.
5: Yeah.
6: However, if
5: you're snake bit,
6: if
5: your
6: these
5: snake
6: people
5: bit, that's
6: had
5: what
6: any
5: it is.
6: Credibility
5: yes.
6: at all.
5: I know, that's the thing. I think we're going
7: to
5: be all right.
7: Yeah, it's a good thing that the World Health Organization did like a top-to-bottom house cleaning to try to restore some level of credit. Wait a minute. No, all the same people are there.
6: Exactly.
5: No one gets fired.
7: Yeah.
6: No.
5: Maybe one straggler here and there.
6: Lifetime gig at the WHO.
5: There you go.
6: Yep.
5: Okay. So there's the update on that.
6: Dang it.
5: Now you're telling me it's genocide to prove citizenship to vote? Who said that?
7: Yes. Well, Democrats in Minnesota state legislature voted down a bill that would require cleaning up the voter rolls, verifying things like U.S. citizenship for people registered to vote, also verifying that they're still alive. Democrats are against that. They don't want to kick dead people off the voter rolls. It's insanity.
6: They should have an afterlife.
5: They need dead people and illegals to vote.
7: Right.
5: Okay.
6: They've got a big coalition of afterlife, too. That's a huge group.
7: Yeah. Minnesota Representative Lee Finke, he's a dude who claims to be a woman, and said verifying eligibility for voting is genocide, but also chastised fellow Democrats who kept up this lie during the debate that, you know, verifying U.S. citizenship would prevent married women from voting. And he says that's not very loving. You can't just single out married women.
5: Okay, roll it.
10: Our demography, when we think about people, we think about married people differently than we think about transgender people.
5: Oh, man, you've already sent Robbins over the edge with that. And we're only a third of the way through the clip.
6: Okay. Of course. Yes. Yes.
7: What's more common?
6: Yeah, right. Exactly.
7: Married women or mentally ill dudes who think they're women.
5: Right. Yeah. Yeah. Poor us. Here we go.
10: And I just wanted to make sure we had a chance as we build a vibrant, trans capital of America here and continue to do that work, that we recognize that the actions that we have, the things that we think we might be doing to make life easier for citizens, often redound on my community in a way that is eradicationist, frankly.
7: Eradicationist.
5: Yeah, you look confused.
6: What do you want me? I mean, what do you want me to say? How do you want me to think?
5: Well, he wants you to play pretend along with him,
6: but
5: and realize that it's not fair to him or her or whatever. What they want.
6: Yes,
5: David. Remember, a couple of years ago, your daughter thought she was a dinosaur. I mean, just pretend.
7: Oh yeah, yeah.
5: I don't think there's ever been a study that you had a bunch of adults take a kid and then have them believe year after year they're a dinosaur.
7: Right.
5: I'm guessing it's pretty damaging.
7: Yes.
5: At some point in time. And that's all I can think with a case like this. People lean into this dude and his gender dysphoria. Oh, yeah, you're absolutely a woman. And this is the result of this at the end.
7: Yes.
6: I remember when my mother used to keep track of what I would say I wanted to be growing up. She would start asking the question, like in kindergarten or whatever.
5: Really?
6: The first thing I wanted to be was a cowboy.
5: Wow.
6: And so she went out and bought me a 6-gun and a hat and boots.
5: Okay.
6: You know, a little cap gun or whatever.
5: Yeah.
6: But, you know, I grew out of that, Jamie, because I didn't end up being a cowboy.
5: What was the next thing you wanted to be?
6: A baseball player, shortstop for the Chicago Cubs or something. You know, it's crazy.
5: And you didn't give that up till when? Junior year?
6: Well, yeah.
5: Something like that?
6: I got tapped on the shoulder like most people do.
5: I gotcha.
6: But, yeah, I mean, you know, we all go through those things, right?
5: Yeah,
6: and we grow out of them.
5: There's a realization that's not going to happen.
6: And it's biologically impossible in some cases, but now it isn't. So,
5: wow.
6: But okay. But
5: it's genocide.
7: Yes, it's genocide.
5: Yeah.
7: To require trans people to prove that they're citizens in order to vote.
5: Okay. Well, it's early in the show just to lean into the insanity, but I'll give you one that I happened to hear this morning. It was from yesterday's The View. If you can make sense of what Whoopi Goldberg is saying here,
7: okay,
5: I would appreciate it, because I'm not quite sure what she's talking about. I mean, she still thinks that taxpayers are going to pay for the ballroom. She is over the moon about the freaking ballroom.
7: Oh, yeah, she is.
5: Ballroom, yeah. Holy cow. But
0: the bottom line is, the people who are getting hit are us.
2: Mm-hmm.
0: We're getting hit. Mm-hmm. That people have the easiest time saying, yeah, we'll go to the taxpayers and get them to build the ballroom. We'll go to the taxpayers and get them to do this. They'll pay for this. And you know what? I'm sorry. You know, I need y'all to just stay over there so we can get on with our lives, so we can take care of our families, because the bottom line is, we will do whatever we have to do to take care of our own. That's what's going to happen.
2: Yeah.
0: And you know, you can continue to spiral out of control. We're not going to spiral. The United States of America is not going to spiral with you. The people are saying, you know what? Farmers are saying, we don't like what's going on. People who said, I voted for him and I don't like what's going on. This is a sign. And if you can't see the writing on the wall.
5: Okay. So I know weed is legal in many places.
7: Man.
5: But can you make heads or tail of what she's talking
7: that
5: about?
7: Went all over the place. I would say
6: I'm not even sure what that was about.
7: Yeah. There are, you know, some Republicans who are saying yes for the bunker part of the ballroom project.
5: Okay.
7: They want to allocate money for that. Just the bunker part. But yeah, I don't know. And honestly, I'd rather pay for the ballroom than pay for 15 million illegal aliens to get food stamps.
5: 100%.
7: So that's where I'm at.
6: I was confused by the whole thing.
5: Yeah, me too. I'm like, maybe you guys can make heads or tails of that one. I don't know. That's the news division of ABC.
6: The spiral thing.
5: I don't know.
6: I don't know what that was all about.
5: Is that the Iran war? Is it the economy? I don't know.
6: I'm not really sure.
5: Yeah. Yeah.
6: Man, if there's ever a reason to keep voting for Republicans, it's that.
5: Well, Joy Behar's convinced that the Republicans are going to rig the midterms.
7: Oh, yeah, of course.
5: They're going to steal it. Sounds like an election denier. But anyway, other things out there. Oh, the L.A. mayoral debate. That was something, huh?
6: They did that back-to-back nights?
7: Yeah.
6: That's wild. I didn't even know that.
7: Well, no, there was a CNN debate on with the the governor's race. Yeah.
2: Yeah. And then there was the mayor. Yeah.
6: The mayor's race after that. Okay. Ones. Thank goodness.
7: Yeah. This is the debate for the candidates running to be the next mayor of Los Angeles. They were asked about a proposal hitting the LA City Council that would allow non-citizens to vote in local elections. Not explicitly illegal aliens, but non-citizens. In order, you'll hear the question, then you'll hear Spencer Pratt, who's been making a whole lot of noise.
2: Oh, yeah.
7: Current Mayor Karen Bias and challenger Nithya Raman.
2: All right, roll it.
3: This is a yes or no question, an answer. So there's an LA council member. He wants voters to decide. He is saying that non-citizens, should they be allowed to vote in local elections? Is this a yes or no, Mr. Pratt?
4: No.
3: Mayor Bass?
4: It depends. It's not a yes or no.
3: Yeah. Depends on what?
2: What?
4: Well, first of all, when you say non-citizens, it doesn't mean they're here illegal. It doesn't mean they're undocumented. They could have green cards. They could be here perfectly legal. And there's a lot of states and cities that do that on very, very local elections. We have to see what the councilman is proposing.
3: Councilmember Bremen.
11: Yeah, I would say, again, it does depend. In other places, school boards have non-citizens.
3: Yes or no?
11: Non-citizens who vote.
3: Mr. Fred, I have a question for you. You told NBC News.
2: Oh, my goodness.
7: And all of a sudden, the moderator just moves on. It's like, well, wait a minute. That kind of is a yes or no question.
6: It is.
2: Yes. Well, it depends. What do you mean? How about no?
7: Yeah.
2: It's pretty simple.
6: If they're here illegally and they're going to vote for me, well.
2: Yeah. Then we want them.
6: Yeah.
2: Okay. All right. And then you have some levity, David, with all the insanity.
7: I do. I wanted to bring this in. I found this yesterday. I thought it was hilarious. A kindergarten teacher who took things that students have said to her and then turned it into a gospel song. This is Mrs. Brittany.
2: This sounds very interesting. Yeah. All right. Roll it.

0: That's fantastic.
1: We all needed that.
0: Look for that on our Facebook page later, okay? Or social media, David. It has to, because I'm going to get so many requests for that.
2: That was perfect, dude. Perfect for a Thursday. All right. A lot of updates to get to and the five stories we're watching today coming right up.

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7: Gas is over $4.50 a gallon in Florida. AAA says the statewide average is now $4.52, up 6 cents from Wednesday. Prices are 36 cents higher than a week ago, while the national average climbed to $4.56. Diesel in Florida is averaging $5.38. First-time unemployment claims rose to 200,000 in the week ending May 2nd, up 10,000 from the week before. That's still about 5,000 less than analysts were expecting. The numbers were released Thursday by the Labor Department. Alligator Alcatraz might be closing its doors. According to a report from the New York Times, Florida and the Trump administration are in talks to shut down the migrant detention facility in the Everglades. The talks reportedly center around the high costs of operating the detention camp.
6: Florida summers are just around the corner. Those AC bills don't pay themselves. 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
17: Think they could take Trump in a fist fight because he had made a joke in the Oval Office to like an 8-year-old kid, like, do you think we could take each other? And he's like, I wouldn't want to do it. I'd be embarrassed. Made a joke about it. 55% of Americans overall said, yeah, they could take the president in a fist fight. 71% of Democrat women said yes.
18: What a shocker.
17: Yeah. While just 46% of Republican men said they could beat up the president.
19: Only 46%?
17: Yeah.
18: Yeah.
19: Who are the ages of this?
17: I didn't see the age breakdown.
18: How stoned are those people over there doing those polls to come up with that one?
17: Yeah.
18: Here's what we ought to do, man. We'll just ask them if they could beat him in a fight.
17: You think you could beat up a 79-year-old man?
18: Man, yeah.
19: That's hilarious. 46% of Republicans, is that low? Republicans have a low T problem?
17: Well, you got respect for the office, you know?
18: I think that's probably most of it.
17: Okay. Number four, Minnesota Democrats shut down a measure that would clean up the voter rolls and ensure everyone who's registered to vote is a U.S. citizen and alive. Alive. Yes, that's too tall of a bar to clear, to ask the state to prove that people registered to vote are living.
18: Yeah.
17: Yeah. Number three, the Department of Justice is reportedly investigating oil trades that were placed just before key announcements related to the war in Iran.
19: Dude, that was wild.
17: Yeah, they're looking at least four trades in which investors collectively wagered more than $2.6 billion that oil prices would fall in the minutes or hours before public statements. Yeah. Well, that sent markets lower.
19: Yes.
17: Yeah.
19: The insider trading is crazy.
17: It is.
19: All over the place.
17: And it's easier than ever to do it.
19: Yep.
18: Well, you can bet on everything.
17: Exactly.
19: Yes.
17: Number two, the feds made a massive drug bust during a raid at MacArthur Park in Los Angeles. At least six nearby businesses were also busted as being fentanyl dealing fronts. Now, this is really significant because this is the place that the National Guard showed up to last summer. And Mayor Karen Bass said, well, there was no reason to. It's just a park where kids were playing soccer.
19: Oh, that's right.
18: Oh, my God. That's right. I forgot about that.
19: Yeah.
18: Yes.
17: And then you like look at local news reports where some of them, when they were doing the live shots for the evening broadcast, they went several blocks away because that's a dangerous place.
19: Right.
18: They have the storefronts, though. The storefront story is crazy.
17: Yeah.
18: That's crazy. I mean, and outside it says we accept food stamps for fentanyl.
17: And then number one, China has ordered companies to disregard U.S. sanctions targeting Iranian oil. It's a big deal. You got a big meeting coming up with Xi Jinping and the Trumpster. So
19: yes.
17: Yeah. Very interesting.
19: I just saw something they were talking about on Fox. I had not heard the terms girl dinner and boy kibble. Have you heard this?
17: What?
18: Girl dinner and boy kibble?
19: Yeah.
18: No.
19: They were talking about Americans' eating habits and new terms that are out there now. Girl dinner refers to a light, snacky, no-cook or minimal-effort meal made basically from whatever's in the fridge.
18: Okay.
19: That sort of thing. Bread, cheese, pickles, grapes, whatever.
18: Mm-hmm.
19: Just make it. The boy kibble. This is my son. I see it all the time. It's high-protein, simple, some people call it slop bowls, optimized for gym goals, muscle building, and quick meal prep. Examples, ground beef or turkey or chicken with white rice. That's a staple. Sometimes basic additions like a vegetable or cheese. It's bland, efficient, and repetitive, like kibble for humans.
17: Yeah.
19: And it's gained popularity among Gen Z men. Well, it is pretty simple.
17: Mm-hmm.
19: But that's the new...
18: It should come like a 40-pound bag, like Kibble does.
17: I like that kind of stuff.
18: I do, too.
17: I mean, when I was single, especially, that was kind of it. It was like ground beef and rice.
19: Yeah. I mean, You cook it up like Sunday night, a bunch of chicken, a bunch of beef, and then it's kind of there for the week, and you don't have to think about it too much, and there it is.
18: Pretty good, man.
19: Yeah, it's not bad. I mean, when I was going to school, I worked at Pondo, so it was one meal a day, because you got the Pondo discount.
17: Oh, there you go.
19: Which was a lot of, well, beef, actually, or whatever they called it. Sure. This is the Markley, Van Camp, and Robin show.
18: Beef facsimile.
19: We were just talking about that the other day, and was it my son-in-law? Somebody I was telling, the steaks were like $5 to $7, and I got it half price in 1985. And you know how somebody's not saying, you're full of crap, but they look at you like, really? So I looked it up, and it's true. Those Ponderosa steaks at that time were like $5 to $7. And then you got the salad bar thing and the ice cream bar. Well, you can't forget about that. Yeah, so you're going one meal a day.
17: It's good eating. Yeah,
18: right there. I miss it.
19: You know, there's still a couple of Pondos around the country that are open. Don't miss it that much, Scott.
18: Take a Pondo road trip.
19: Ooh. All right, we got a couple updates to get to. Infighting with the GOP. And what's your story coming up?

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0: Packer. We're now hearing from multiple sources tonight that the CDC has activated their emergency operations center and has classified the hantavirus outbreak at a level 3. That after that deadly outbreak on a cruise ship in the Atlantic. After weeks of calm, the Pentagon says that Iran has fired missiles at American Navy destroyers trying to cross the Strait of Hormuz and that the U.S. fired back, striking Iranian military facilities. President Trump insists the ceasefire is still in effect. Twisters slamming Mississippi, leaving a devastation trail across the South. Alicia Marbury says she's grateful nobody was killed.
1: I was going to wait it out. I mean, this is the second time I've been around a tornado, but, you know, up here, thank God a lot of lives were spared.
0: Hundreds of homes now destroyed. At least 17 people reported injured. The Justice Department investigating suspicious oil trades made just minutes before major announcements by...
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6: 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After record-breaking heat, we're going to see temperatures still in the low to mid-90s in parts of the area on Friday, but not quite as hot, and a chance for some scattered, mainly afternoon showers and storms. From Channel 9 Eyewitness News, I'm Certified Chief Meteorologist Tom Terry.
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0: Markley, Van Camp, and Robin Show. I'm Jamie Markley, the Gen Xer, the Millennial, David Van Camp, and the Sexy Boomer. That's Scott Robbins. So the Attorney General shouldn't prosecute political enemies. Who said that?
1: Barack Obama. Yeah. He sat down for an interview with Stephen Colbert. Yes. And he actually said that.
0: Right. Yeah, that's not who we are at all, of course. Right.
2: The White House shouldn't be able to direct the Attorney General to go around prosecuting whoever...
0: Boy, that's rich, isn't it?
3: Sure is. Because technically it's under the executive branch.
2: Technically,
3: the norm is that it's independent.
2: The norm.
0: Wait a second. So they just can in the applause?
1: Well, yeah, they're playing it on the show.
0: Got it.
1: And so people were in the theater and they were watching this.
0: Got
1: sit
0: it.
1: Down. Yeah.
0: All right.
2: The idea is that the Attorney General is the people's lawyer. It's not the president's consigliere.
0: Oh, boy.
3: Right. Even when it's Bobby Kennedy.
2: That's Bobby Kennedy. And so two of the core principles of a democracy, we can survive a lot. Bad policy, funky elections. There's a bunch of stuff that...
0: Oh, you've had those.
2: We can overcome. We can't overcome the politicization of the criminal justice system.
4: Okay, thanks. Have a seat.
0: Who was it that just came out in the last 2 days that said that Obama was totally responsible for going after Trump, legally, with the whole Russia thing? Yeah. He orchestrated it.
1: Well, yeah. That's the whole thing behind the presidential daily brief, where that got edited and changed about Russian interference in the 2016 election. They edited it because they wanted to make sure that the president wasn't officially on the record briefed that the FBI and the CIA and everybody else was like, probably not. There was probably no collusion.
0: Right.
1: And so they wanted the plausible deniability for Barack Obama.
0: Exactly.
4: Boy.
0: Yeah.
4: Man.
0: Well, people just lap it up.
1: Well, and dude, I mean, Eric Holder was his wingman. Remember that?
0: Yes.
1: Former Attorney General? That was the president. He's not his personal consigliere. Well, that's what Eric Holder was for him.
4: Sure was.
0: Was.
1: And Loretta Lynch.
0: Yeah. So do you think they're going to be able to rehabilitate Obama's image with some people? Because he's got the big presidential library that's going to open. There's going to be a ton of press on it. The fawning's already started.
1: Oh, for sure.
4: Well, everybody's doing their shows from there.
0: Yeah.
4: A lot of the morning shows are.
0: But as far as the votes that the Democrats lost, and when he went out there and started, you know, talking down to black men, saying, you got to vote for your sister. They're like, what?
1: Yeah.
0: She's a nut. I'm not voting for her.
1: Yeah, he is really, really still popular with the crowd that still watches Stephen Colbert. And that's
0: white liberals.
1: It. Yeah, the white, older
4: the
1: white liberals.
4: The sign people love him.
1: Yeah.
0: Got it. Okay. Big controversy, you know, with Tucker Carlson. Mm-hmm. And yesterday, off air, you were talking about Megyn Kelly.
4: Yeah.
0: I'm like, I haven't heard about the Megyn Kelly thing.
4: She's jumped on board, too.
0: Well, and then I saw the clip later on, and then I understood exactly what you were talking about. Because she was talking with Mark Halperin, but talking about Islam.
4: Yeah.
0: And if you hadn't heard this, this was the exchange.
5: Sorry that he endorsed Trump. He regrets it and feels like
0: talking
5: he has
0: Tucker.
5: To make amends. And his show is doing fine. It's not like he's hurting for audience.
0: Yeah.
5: But I think he's understanding there may be some new listeners over here. You know, like he's gotten very, very popular lately, I read, with Muslim viewers because he's been standing up for Islam, you know. And I have to tell you, Mark, it's been something I've noticed just since I've gotten sort of more clear-eyed on Israel, that a lot of the anti-Muslim rhetoric that's put out there originates with people who are very, very pro-Israel, who kind of need us to demonize them.
0: Okay. Right. Yeah. There's enough to demonize Dude. Without any propaganda.
1: Yeah.
4: I don't know what the end, what is the goal here? What is she doing?
0: I don't know. Here's the rest of the clip. Right.
5: And I've taken a look recently at my own rhetoric on this to say, like, have I been manipulated? I want to make sure I'm not getting manipulated. But I think he's having a lot of Muslim viewers flock to him. I know for a fact he has a lot of young men flocking to him. And so while he may have lost some contingent of the Fox News audience that's very, very pro-Israel and pro-Trump, and you can't say anything about Trump, for every one of those who leaves, there is another newer, younger audience member who does want to hear these traditional lines challenged and hear just new independent thinking. I mean, I'm experiencing some of that myself, and right. Tucker probably times 10.
0: So it's about clicks?
1: Mm-hmm.
0: Is that what you're saying? If so, that's pretty disappointing.
1: Yeah,
0: but it should be just about the truth.
4: But it's explained as some kind of soul-searching journey that you've arrived at this conclusion after being clear-eyed, as she says.
0: Mm-hmm. Okay, exactly what are you talking about? Like, what are the specifics of that?
4: No, I didn't hear any specifics. I'm just hearing the clear-eyed.
0: Yeah, so I know, that's what I'm saying.
4: I can see where Tucker is coming from. And
0: like, we talked about it a lot of different times, where we all stood, say, politically 20 to 30 years ago.
4: Oh, yeah.
0: And how that changed. And once I knew, you know, this guy just flat out freaking lied, I'm like, well, I'm done with that. And you can clearly say this is how you changed your mind on something. Because, yeah, people change their mind on things all the time. There's nothing wrong with that. But that doesn't sound like someone just changing their mind.
1: No.
0: At least to me.
4: Yeah.
0: And
4: they didn't come off that way to me either.
1: Hey, we're building a new audience. Okay.
4: Yeah, well, right.
1: I think you put it best. It's just really disappointing to hear that.
0: Well, and I knew that Tucker did this interview with the failing New York Times with Smugwinch.
1: Yeah.
0: What's her name? Zuzu Garcia or something?
1: Lulu something Garcia, yeah.
0: Yeah. Did you ever hear any part of that?
1: I heard the whole Antichrist thing.
0: If you haven't heard it, I'll go ahead and play it.
1: Yeah.
0: Because she sets it up. He says, I never said it. And then they play the clip of him saying it, which is wild.
6: You've been talking on your show about whether Trump is the Antichrist.
7: I have not said that.
6: On your show, the day after Easter, you noted he did not put his hand on the Bible during his swearing-in ceremony as president. You said, and I'm quoting, maybe he didn't put his hand on the Bible because he affirmatively rejects what's inside that book. And then on a recent show, you went further saying, here's a leader who's mocking the gods of his ancestors, mocking the God of gods and exalting himself above them. Could this be the Antichrist?
7: I actually did not say, could this be the Antichrist?
8: Here's a leader
0: who's the clip.
8: Mocking the gods of his ancestors, mocking the God of gods and exalting himself above them. Could this be the Antichrist?
7: Well,
8: who knows?
7: I don't know where that comes from, but I know that those words never left my lips because I'm not sure I fully understand what the Antichrist is. If there's just one, I actually tried to understand it. I may have said some are asking that. I'm not weighing in on that because I don't understand.
0: Okay. It's you. What is that?
1: Yeah.
0: Again, very disappointing.
1: Yeah.
0: I had to crack up too. Because as I was looking up these clips, another one pops up. And one of my old favorites, Officer Tatum, Brandon Tatum, he was commenting on this. And I just want to play this little clip because he says something in a mocking voice that I think is going to make you laugh.
9: Just the three clips that's gone viral where he's accusing people of stuff and he goes, I don't really know what I'm talking about. I don't even know. I don't think I even know what that is. The lady quotes his show. From like 2 weeks ago. You don't remember what you said 2 weeks ago? Insinuating that the president could be the Antichrist. We're not stupid. We know you form a statement in the form of a question. You present a statement in the form of a question. Could he be the Antichrist?
0: Dang. Wow. Just the way he said that and the goofy face he made, it just cracked me up, dude. Yeah.
4: Jeez.
0: So, yeah, there's the old infighting with part of MAGA.
1: Well, he's definitely getting a huge audience in Dearborn, so congratulations.
0: Gee whiz. Yeah. Dude, just if you just try to tell the truth, that's all you got to do.
1: Mm-hmm.
4: I wonder, like, is this some sort of vengeful act on his part?
0: I don't know, man.
4: The way he's handled at Fox. I don't know.
0: There's a lot of different things you can think. Is that part of it?
4: Yeah.
0: I know he's in that cabin a lot. Isolation's not good. Being around other people's a good thing. I have no idea. All right, it's that time. Do it a couple of times a day. Go around the table. It may not be the biggest story out there, but it caught your attention. David, what's your story today?
1: Well, this was wild. Multiple people, including an 8-year-old boy, were attacked by a rabid beaver in New Jersey.
4: Oh, man. I saw the video. Holy
1: They're out there fishing, and the beaver charges at them. And at one point, one of the dudes actually has to pick up the beaver and hurl it into the water.
0: Oh, yes. Yeah.
1: It's a classic video.
10: He's getting attacked by a beaver.
0: Yeah. Yeah, the video of it.
10: Oh, my God.
0: And people are like, it's not funny. Dude, you got to understand the old rural sense of humor.
1: Yeah. Well, he's laughing at that point because he just saw the beaver get tossed into the water. And it's like flopping around and all that. I don't know.
0: Yeah. Well, it comes out of the water right on that kid's leg. Yeah.
4: Are they prone to attacks? I've never seen one attack before.
0: I thought you had been attacked by a beaver
4: before.
0: I wasn't
4: attacked by a beaver, no.
0: Okay.
4: No.
1: No, I think they can be if you threaten, like, their family, their habitat, you know?
0: Yeah. Gotta watch out for that, man.
1: Yeah.
4: Beaver attacks are expensive.
1: Don't get on the wrong side of
4: those rabies
1: beaver.
4: Shots you got to take afterwards.
0: No, and you're never the same.
4: No.
0: Yeah.
4: You can't come back from it. It's hard.
0: Well, you can. It's just a long road, Scott.
4: Right.
0: All right. What do you got for your story?
4: Find a tamer beaver.
0: Yes.
4: All right. Well, I got two really small ones here. This Hantavirus story I can't get over because I can't. Just burned in my head when I started listening today about how, well, multiple states have reported. Oh, my God. Here we go. I'm always wondering, how did this happen? Well, they say there's a Dutch couple that contracted the virus while visiting wildlife sites, and they were bird watchers. I guess they have one of those books where you fill it up with, like, when you see the bird, you check it off the list.
0: Yeah.
4: Until you see all the birds.
0: Yeah.
4: But they contracted this at a landfill. So they're standing in a landfill. Rats are running around. Of course they are. It's a landfill. Garbage there. I don't know what bird they were trying to watch in the garbage, but that's what happened. So anyway, I can't get that out of my mind that they contracted this thing at a garbage dump.
0: So you're saying they deserved it?
4: No, not at all. I'm saying I don't deserve it from your stupidity of standing in a garbage dump.
0: Well, you don't have it.
4: Well, bird watching. Gosh, dang it. And the L.A. Mayor poll was out. A little snapshot of the big mayoral battle in L.A. Who came out on top? 88% of the people who watched said Spencer Pratt was. 7%, Karen Bass, and then Rama, 5%. Not even close.
0: Yeah.
4: Can this really happen?
0: We'll see.
4: Can it really? Wow.
0: We'll see. So you're just taking two now for your story.
4: Well, I thought they were both rather short, although I probably extended the stupid landfill bird watching story.
0: Yeah. I don't need to take, you know what? I'll do a really short story for my story. And maybe you've seen this. I saw it on X the other night. This woman comes out. Just to say, this is Lizzie Marbach. I know this is unpopular, but it'll always be unattractive for a grown man to play video game. That's what she said. Some women might be understanding or pretend like they don't care that you spend hours playing, but they do. It's extremely unattractive to women and will never not be.
4: Yeah.
0: And that starts this firestorm, and then people are all over the place.
4: Yeah, sure it does.
0: Oh, yeah. 12 million views. And then, you know, somebody else saying, hey, it's only unattractive if they sacrifice responsibilities, stuff like that. Another one said, it depends on the man. I'm married to someone who plays video games, but he also builds them, creates entire worlds, and pours his heart into it every single day. Talks about the discipline, the passion, and all this other stuff. But the funniest one I saw was this dude that said, I know this is unpopular, but it will always be unattractive for a woman to poop. Some men might be understanding or pretend they don't care that you poop, but they do. It's extremely unattractive to men and will never not be. So the trolling just goes on and on.
4: I don't get the video game thing, but it's not my demo necessarily. So
0: I've always thought you should have video games.
4: I don't want
0: the whole baseball.
4: Games.
0: You could manage your team. No, be thanks. Incredible. I know.
4: I play fantasy. It's enough.
0: News update and Nimrod's in the news coming up.

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5: Exactly. 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Just something simple.

0: Mortal Kombat 2 is looking for a fight at the box office. The sequel, based on the popular video game series, is projected to make between $40 and $45 million in its first weekend in theaters. It will go up against The Devil Wears Prada 2 in its second weekend, as it looks to make between $38 and $42 million. Elon Musk's SpaceX has a deal with AI giant Anthropic. As part of the agreement, Anthropic will get access to more than 300 megawatts of computing capacity at the company's Colossus One data center in Tennessee. The deal comes despite Musk being a vocal critic of Anthropic. The State Department says Secretary Marco Rubio and Pope Leo talked about the situation in the Middle East when they met today. It marked the first meeting between a member of President Trump's cabinet and the first American pontiff in almost a year.
1: 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And you can depend on us to keep you informed on the news that matters to you, from headlines around the world or in our own backyard. This is WDBO, Orlando's news and talk.
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8: News update. David Van Camp.
9: You know, I was a little bit worried about the state of some national media outlets because they hadn't blamed Trump for the hantavirus outbreak yet.
10: Yeah. Mm-hmm. What's going on with that?
9: Well, just in time, just a few minutes ago, New York Times publishes a piece, Hantavirus Response Shows How Trump Cuts Have Compromised U.S. Preparedness.
10: You got to be kidding.
9: It happened on a boat.
10: Yeah.
9: A couple thousand miles away from the U.S.
10: Man. Wow.
11: Give me a chance.
9: And the whole thing is basically because the jumping off point for this take is that the CDC didn't put out something on their website as quickly as the New York Times would have liked to.
10: Oh, whatever. Okay, we got to get the dim right.
12: When the going gets tough.
13: Damn it, this is too hard.
12: The dumb get.

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3: All right.
4: Nimrods in the News, we go to Bland, Missouri. Site of the Half-Ass Bar, that's what it's called. Don't know if you ever went there, David, in your time in Missouri.
5: Never been there.
4: But two women have been charged for stealing more than $3,500 from the bar. They broke into the safe. A cash-to-coin exchange machine was taken. They attempted to break into an ATM on the site, but they were caught on security cameras.
5: Mm-hmm.
4: So, of course, they're having some fun with it locally, talking about the robbery itself was half-assed.
5: Well,
4: at the half-assed bar. And that's Nimrods in the News. You know what's funny? The pictures you remember most about your mom or your wife aren't the big staged ones. It's those everyday moments that hit the hardest. You know, the laugh, the look, just being there. And all those pics, you don't have to just keep on your phone and you don't have to run out and print them. You just put them on an Aura frame. 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
10: From ABC News, I'm Dave Packer. The Centers for Disease Control and Prevention has classified the Hantavirus outbreak a level 3 emergency response, the lowest level of emergency activation. This is 7 people in 5 U.S. states are being monitored for viruses following the outbreak on the MV Hondius cruise ship, which is now headed for the Canary Islands. Senior fellow at Harvard University's Kennedy School, Dr. Ashish Jha, says this is not the start of a pandemic.
11: Look, I'm worried about the people on the ship. We may see a few more cases. We may even see a dozen or so more cases. Are we going to see hundreds or thousands of cases? Not from this outbreak.
10: 3 people on board that ship have died. The U.S. and Iran exchanged a new round of strikes with Iran Thursday. The Pentagon says the strikes were self-defense against Iranian targets after Iran fired at U.S. destroyers in the Strait of Hormuz. President Trump called the strikes a trifle, adding that a ceasefire is still in place and Iran wants to make a deal.
1: Well, it's more than a one-page offer. It's an offer that basically said they will not have nuclear weapons. They're going to hand us the nuclear dust and many other things that we want.
10: Former Army Secretary Christine Wormuth now heads the Nuclear Threat Initiative.
12: Iran's nuclear program is sort of the crown jewel for it as a regime. It's the guarantee of its existence. So to give that up, there's going to have to be something very compelling for Tehran on the table. And I think what that is for Tehran is major sanctions relief, unfreezing of Iranian assets.
10: Officials say across Mississippi, at least 3 tornadoes touched down on Wednesday night.
13: It's remarkable the extent of the devastation that we're seeing here. Remarkably, officials say no deaths have been reported so far. Here in this county, in Lamar County, officials say that the damage stretches about 2 miles.
10: ABC's Faith Abube. 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
21: 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After record-breaking heat, we're going to see temperatures still in the low to mid-90s in parts of the area on Friday, but not quite as hot, and a chance for some scattered, mainly afternoon showers and storms. From Channel 9 Eyewitness News, I'm Certified Chief Meteorologist Tom Terry.
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5: The Markley, Van Camp, and Robbins Show. 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
6: Well, it's a big news story in Connecticut.
5: Okay.
6: A state senator named Masudur Rahman wants to talk about a very important issue. Okay?
5: Okay.
6: Now, I want you to listen carefully, and I want you to tell me what issue he wants to address.
7: Threshold changing from $200,000 to $1 million, removing the requirements from the transportation equipment and facilities, and increasing the threshold from every 5 years. Also, remove the section 2 and 4, removing priority funding.
5: I can't understand
7: funding.
5: What you're
7: Thank
5: saying.
7: You, Madam President.
5: I'm having a hard time with that. That's like my son's financial teacher in college. At first, I didn't believe him. I can't understand half of what she says. I'm like, well, you got to record it for me. He did. I'm like, okay, you got a point. I can't understand this guy either.
6: Yes, Scott?
8: I was it closed captioning? Just like dot, dot, dot.
6: Yeah, I know. Pour one out for the sign language interpreter.
8: No kidding. Wow.
6: Figure out what that... he's from Bangladesh. Yeah.
8: What was he talking about?
6: I honestly...
8: Do you know what he was talking about?
6: I'll take a run at it. You know, it's very similar to how Joe Biden would speak. So the Josetta Stone may be able to work. It's a different dialect of nonsense, but...
8: Yeah, it is.
6: But, yeah.
7: Threshold changing from $200,000 to $1 million.
6: Changing from $200,000 to $1 million.
7: The requirements from the transportation equipment and facilities, and increasing the threshold from every 5 years.
6: Increasing the something from every 5 years? I don't know. I'm lost.
8: Whoa. That's not even close, though.
6: No.
8: I mean, there's some words you could pick up with Biden, even run together. Right. You could ferret them out and go, okay, that's what he meant, right?
6: Yes. Yeah.
8: I can't do that. I don't know what the hell that guy's saying.
9: Well,
8: no
9: the
8: idea.
9: Math has got me about as confused as Biden, I'll tell you that.
10: $1.7 trillion off the sidelines investment.
9: Yeah, I don't know if that's what they're talking about.
8: I'm not sure either.
9: 200 to a million something. Okay.
6: Maybe Connecticut just, like, I don't know, farmed the state senate into a out to a call center or something. I don't know.
9: Could be.
8: Oh, gosh. I mean, that's one sticking point with me.
9: Yeah, you love that. I happen to see another story out there. This was from Hot Air. David Strom, love his stuff. It's a story about racist toddlers.
6: Racist toddlers, you said?
9: Yes.
8: Yeah, I read this story. These are little children.
9: Yes. Welsh teachers are told to report them to police. What is going on in Wales? Well, they're just concerned that toddlers might be getting away with hate crimes.
8: Toddlers. Yeah.
9: What?
8: And it reads soberly like that. Very serious, yeah.
9: Yes. I don't understand what they're actually talking about. Some sort of fear that they're going to be white supremacists someday?
6: They are in the KKK through 12 system, so...
9: Welsh nurseries have been told to report racist incidents to police under Labour-backed guidance. This guidance, issued to more than 300 nurseries across Wales, is aimed at turning early years settings into anti-racist environments. Childcare workers are advised to assess whether a racist incident could constitute a hate crime before reporting it to police. And if so, they instruct the staff to call 999 in emergencies. What are we talking about?
6: Do we have examples of?
8: I was just going to say
6: what a toddler would do.
8: That would word be... that stands out.
9: No, it just keeps talking about incidents, and they don't really say. I've never heard of such a thing.
6: It's like, what, at nap time, the baby's taking the pillowcase and making it into a makeshift hood?
9: Don't know.
8: Right. Yeah.
9: Don't know. I mean, are little kids dropping like the N-word or something? I have a hard time believing that.
8: I can't believe that.
6: If that's the case, then we need to have a talk with the parents.
9: No kidding. Wow. And in the same piece, Strom includes how Britain is just falling all over the place.
6: Oh, yeah.
9: And, you know, in Scotland, you know, the Muslim community has grown and grown. And they're out there saying any disrespect of our prophet will not be tolerated. And they are vowing to implement Sharia law to enforce respect for Muhammad and the Quran in Glasgow.
6: Mm-hmm.
9: And, yeah, they're looking to become the majority there.
8: Yeah.
9: Just.
8: No, it's not a surprise.
9: Take it over.
8: Yeah.
9: You know, growing up, you always thought of Scotland as, like, the toughest place ever. And you've been there, David.
6: Yeah, I have. And I have a family member from Scotland. And, yeah, it's not that. It's kind of weak, actually.
9: You would never believe that, would you, Scott?
8: No, I was named after it, too.
6: Well, it's a third world country. I mean, that's the thing. We had some family members fly over for Christmas, and no joke, the mom, the grandma, saved the Target gift bags because, wow, these are so beautiful. We can't get anything like this in Glasgow. Like, it's like a $5 bag from Target. That's why we call you Europores, okay? Because you do live in a third world country.
9: Man, that's too bad.
6: Yeah.
9: And I didn't know the BBC made a children's show that claimed black people have been a part of Britain for thousands of years. But they did.
8: Okay.
9: You know, some of the nonsense in the United States, they're still trying.
8: Yeah.
9: But it's been curbed a bit,
8: not across
9: the pond.
8: Oh, it pales. Yeah.
9: It's absolutely wild. Yeah. Yeah, it's quite a report. Okay. Meanwhile,
8: Sharia law.
9: Yes.
8: Wednesdays on NBC.
9: Here it comes.
8: Yep.
9: The WHO is in the spotlight again because of what's going on around the globe.
6: You got the hantavirus.
9: Yes.
6: Going on. And now every time somebody gets the hantavirus, it's like, oh gosh, is it another pandemic? Well, no, probably not. But people are scared about that because of the outbreak that happened on the boat. Mm-hmm. Dr. Tedros, the head of the World Health Organization, wants the U.S. to rejoin the group after the hantavirus outbreak on the cruise ship.
9: No.
0: The best immunity we have is solidarity. So because of the event that's happening now, and, you know, both Argentina and the U.S. are affected, I think they will reconsider their decisions because they can see how important universality is for health security.
9: No, you know what's important? When you have the pandemic of a lifetime and you're the World Health Organization, that is the one time that you have to shine. Mm-hmm. That you have to be great at what you do. And you failed. Not just failed, but failed miserably.
6: Yes.
9: And lied. So for a whole lot of people, anything you say is going to go in one ear and out the other.
6: Mm-hmm.
9: Then they don't care. So you can say all this crap you want.
0: Viruses don't care about our politics.
8: Here we go.
0: And they don't care,
9: and they don't about, care about what borders, you say.
0: And they don't care
9: because you blew your
0: about,
9: credibility.
0: You know, all the excuses that... we may have.
9: Right.
0: So
9: how's China?
0: I hope this could be a good lesson for
9: where'd COVID
0: the
9: come
0: whole
9: from?
0: World because solidarity is our best immunity.
9: Yeah, diversity is our strength. Shove it.
6: Solidarity is our best immunity is what he said.
9: Mm-hmm.
6: Yeah. Unless China says it's not.
9: Exactly.
6: That's the biggest issue. It's like I don't expect the World Health Organization to overnight come up with a solution for a global pandemic. I don't. It's what can they do? But yeah, when you're actively covering for the country from whence it came,
9: yep,
6: and slow walking the pandemic declaration because you didn't want to make China angry, mm-hmm. Yeah, I don't care what you have to say anymore. You're useless. How many high profile people at the World Health Organization got fired after that? Because that guy didn't.
8: Nope.
9: No. Nope. Don't care. Next. Okay. The LA mayoral candidate. I heard this exchange.
6: Yeah. Debate last night for the candidate.
8: It was great.
6: candidates running to be mayor of Los Angeles. Spencer Pratt's been making a lot of noise, bringing up the incompetence that made the wildfires last year so bad. He brought up that reservoir that was shut down. It said, hey, you know, if we had actually maintained that, we could have had helicopters and planes going in there to scoop up water and drop it down because, you know, the fire hydrants didn't work.
9: Exactly.
6: Yeah. And she said, well, it wouldn't have mattered because it was too windy to bring in the planes to pick up water at that time. And Spencer's like, that's not even true.
5: Yeah, she said it was like 100 mile an hour wind.
8: He calls
5: BS on the thing.
2: And the planes were unable to fly. So if there were reservoirs, if that reservoir had been open, it would not have worked. We had two other reservoirs totaling $8 billion that were available. Could not fly.
3: Yes, she mentioned me. So this is, she's an incredible liar. Everyone on their phones, Google it. 40 weather stations in the Pacific Palisades. It never went above 40 miles per hour. She is referencing the Altadena fire.
4: I have to interrupt you for a minute. I have to interrupt you. No name calling,
3: please.
4: She
3: just lied, though.
4: Yeah, but no name calling. We
3: she called me a liar.
5: That was the nonsense of it.
8: No name calling.
6: Yeah.
5: Because he called her a liar.
8: That, yes.
6: It was actually a compliment because he said she's a great liar or whatever it was.
8: Yeah, really good one. Yeah.
5: Well, and that other part, she said he was lying.
8: Yeah.
5: She didn't call him a liar. She said what?
3: These dip sites that will be connected to individuals' pools will fill up for the helicopters to have water.
4: Mayor Pal, do you have a response to that?
2: Yeah, absolutely. He's saying several things that are completely inaccurate. First of all.
5: So you can say that. You just can't call them a liar because we can't have name calling.
6: Yeah. No name calling.
5: Oh, goodness gracious.
8: Well, the word lie and liar aren't necessarily derogatory if used properly. If someone is a liar, then they're a liar.
5: Yes. I mean, you think about how many homes burned down.
8: Mm-hmm. Dude,
5: that seems to be a bigger problem than the old name calling.
6: Yes.
8: She's the worst.
5: The other thing was, she didn't stop him right after he said she's an incredible liar.
6: Yeah.
5: It was when he started saying, Google it.
6: Yeah.
5: The winds never got above. I got to stop you. Got to interrupt. No name calling.
8: Like protection there for Mayor Bath. Just these gadfly hang around, you know, leeches of government, people like Karen Bass.
6: Well, she'll get reelected.
8: Of course. Oh, I'm afraid of that, too. And I would love to see that dude Dispenser come on and win this thing. But
6: yeah.
8: I don't see it happening, but because they'll just vote for her.
5: Do you want some common sense? I got some.
8: It could destroy us, but go ahead.
5: No.
8: Okay.
5: From Sting, of all people.
8: Sting?
5: Yes.
8: Okay.
5: Sting was being interviewed. You know, he said, I'm not leaving anything for the kids as far as money.
8: That's what, yeah, I heard him say that.
5: Yes. They asked him about it, and I thought this was pretty good.
11: Are you still telling your kids they're not going to get any of it?
12: I think the worst thing you can do to a kid is to say you don't have the work. I think that's a form of abuse that I hope I'm never guilty of. All of my kids have been blessed with this extraordinary work ethic, whether it's the DNA of it or whether I've said to them, guys, you got to work. You know, this is, I'm spending our money. I'm paying for your education.
5: I love it.
12: You've got shoes on your feet. Go to work. That's not cruel.
11: Mm.
12: I think there's a kindness there and a trust in them that they will make their own way. They're tough, my kids.
5: Yeah. You gotta work.
8: I got no problem with that.
5: I'm spending all the money. Five stories we're watching today coming right up.

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11: Gas is over $4.50 a gallon in Florida. AAA says the statewide average is now $4.52, up 6 cents from Wednesday. Prices are 36 cents higher than a week ago, while the national average climbed to $4.56. Diesel in Florida is averaging $5.38. First-time unemployment claims rose to 200,000 in the week ending May 2nd, up 10,000 from the week before. That's still about 5,000 less than analysts were expecting. The numbers were released Thursday by the Labor Department. Alligator Alcatraz might be closing its doors. According to a report from the New York Times, Florida and the Trump administration are in talks to shut down the migrant detention facility in the Everglades. The talks reportedly center around the high costs of operating the detention camp.
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6: The Markley Van Camp and Robbins Show. 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One,
7: two, three. All right, number five, there was that attempted carjacking in Garland, Texas a few days ago, where a guy tried to steal this car from a dad, and the dad fought him, and it escalated to the point where the dad pulls out a gun and shoots and kills the guy. Yep. It's being reported now that the person who was shot and killed is also an illegal alien.
8: Really?
7: Yeah.
8: What? Wow. Just here for a better life.
7: Wait a minute. An illegal alien committing crimes and a man using his personal weapon to defend himself and his family's lives. And successfully does so. Those two things that liberals say never happen, happened in Garland, yep. Texas. Weird. Hmm.
8: Yeah. No one's illegal, by the way.
7: On stolen land.
8: We're all on stolen land.
7: He was double illegal because he was he was illegal on stolen land and in a stolen car.
8: Yes. Yeah. In the words of the Trumpster, now he's dead.
7: Yes. Number four, Minnesota Democrats shut down a measure that would clean up the voter rolls and ensure everyone who's registered is a U.S. citizen and alive. Oh, too much to ask to take dead people off the voter rolls.
8: Well, you might start losing elections. You can't have that.
7: Number three, the Department of Justice is investigating oil trades placed just before key announcements related to the war in Iran, looking at least four trades in which investors collectively wagered more than $2.6 billion that oil prices would fall in the minutes or hours before public statements that wound up sending markets lower. Number two, the feds made a massive drug bust during a raid at MacArthur Park in Los Angeles. At least six nearby businesses were also busted as being fentanyl dealing fronts. They had broke open the padlocked doors and all that. This is the same place that the National Guard showed up to last summer. Mayor Karen Bass at the time said there was no reason for them to be there. It's just a park. Kids are playing soccer. And then number one, and buying fentanyl, apparently. Number one, China. Ooh, this is an interesting escalation here. China has ordered some companies to disregard U.S. sanctions targeting Iranian oil. Those are the top five stories that we're watching today. You can save on the gifts moms love by visiting AuraFrames.com. 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
8: So, you know, this happens every year. Oklahoma gets tornadoes. There's been some powerful tornadoes. Dude was buried in the debris, along with family. I don't know if you heard about this story.
9: No.
8: You know what saved him? Two pet goats.
7: Wow.
9: How's that?
8: Well,
9: they eat the bricks?
8: Rescuers around, they notice the goats standing on top of a rubble pile. He's kind of like milling around.
7: Around. Goats like the higher ground. They'll stand on anything.
8: Yeah. Okay. Of course, if we have a goat story, you're going to hear goats.
9: They alerted the rescuers.
8: Yes. And sure enough, they could pinpoint where the seller was, the trapped family, and Of course, the local news outfit had to say they're truly the goat. This is the Markley, Van Camp, and Robin Show.
9: Good goat.
8: Sorry, David. Not me. They said it.
7: Truly the goat. My greatest of all time. I get the pun.
8: Yes.
7: I hate this world.
8: Would you fire them if you were the news director?
7: You're fired. You're out.
8: No. Yeah, that's what I figured.
9: No. It took him hours to come up with that pun. Mm-hmm. Destroy his confidence, David.
8: If you don't know it, David used to be a news director.
9: Yes, he did. Yeah.
8: Had a couple of rules. No terrible puns. And no tips.
9: Yeah, no matter what, no tips.
8: Yeah.
9: We're getting dangerously close to the time where we get the tips for being outside.
7: That's
9: in the
7: true.
9: Sun.
7: Yeah. Don't wear short sleeves.
9: Yes. Yes.
7: Find air conditioning.
9: Well, don't put on the parka before you leave. You don't need it.
8: A couple of pieces of audio you're going to want to hear, and what's your story straight ahead.

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0: News. I'm Dave Packer. The Centers for Disease Control and Prevention has classified the hantavirus outbreak as a level 3 emergency response, the lowest level of emergency activation. This is 7 people in 5 states are now being monitored for the virus following an outbreak on the MV Hondius cruise ship. 3 people on board that ship have died. The U.S. and Iran exchanged a new round of strikes Thursday. The Pentagon says the strikes were self-defense against Iranian targets after Iran fired at U.S. destroyers in the Strait of Hormuz. President Trump called those strikes a trifle, adding that the ceasefire is still in place and Iran wants to make a deal.
1: Well, it's more than a one-page offer. It's an offer that basically said they will not have nuclear weapons. They're going to hand us the nuclear dust and many other things that we want.
0: The Mississippi Emergency Management Agency says 17 people were injured in Wednesday's storms across 3 counties. No fatalities were reported.
2: Out here, if you're doing nothing, you're doing everything right. 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So you get to do nothing or everything, but you still need to be breathing. It's like really important.
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5: 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After record-breaking heat, we're going to see temperatures still in the low to mid-90s in parts of the area on Friday, but not quite as hot, and a chance for some scattered, mainly afternoon showers and storms. From Channel 9 Eyewitness News, I'm Certified Chief Meteorologist Tom Terry.
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0: The Markley, Van Camp, and Robbins Show. Jamie Markley, David Van Camp, Scott Robbins. Okay, there's no dark room where people pick a nominee. That can't be a Democrat.
1: It is a Democrat. Who is Jen Psaki, former Biden White House press secretary, doing her podcast, which is called Psaki Bombs.
2: Okay. Enough of
0: insufferable.
2: This.
0: Oh,
1: God. And she was talking about the field of potential Democrat presidential candidates.
0: Okay.
3: What is exciting about it is that you, the people out there, get to choose. There is no, thank God, dark room in Washington where people sit around and they decide here's who the nominee is going to be. Typically, that's not how it happens. It's not how democracy works. There's going to be a whole process.
0: That hasn't happened in your party since 2008.
1: Yeah.
2: Oh, long before that, candidates were chosen in a dark room.
0: 2008, I think they thought it was going to be Hillary.
1: Yeah, I would say in like the modern era, in the primary era, yeah, they haven't had a fair primary in a decade.
0: Well, honestly, I don't think 2016 was fair.
1: That's what I mean. Yeah,
2: yeah, he said
1: 10 years ago. Yeah,
2: so, yeah.
0: But you'd have to go back to 2008.
1: Oh, yeah, I see what you mean.
2: Yeah,
0: well, I think we have the same math and we have different minds.
2: Yes,
0: and I'm ADD,
2: yes.
0: So I'm probably the one behind.
2: No, I got it. Yeah, I got it.
0: But yeah, I mean, they screwed Bernie in 2016.
1: They totally did.
0: And they did it again in 2020, even worse.
1: Or it's like 2016, it was like Bernie Sanders might actually come up and get close. And they're like, well, did we tell you about the superdelegates? Mm-hmm. Superdelegates? What the hell is a superdelegate? Well, it's like a magical double points delegate that allows us to really pick who the nominee is going to be, because you rubes among the unwashed masses can't be trusted. Well, and then the Biden thing, Bernie again starting to make some waves, and there's a huge field of candidates, and all of a sudden everybody but Elizabeth Warren drops out right before Super Tuesday. I've never seen anything like it. And they rallied around Biden.
0: Clyburn snapped his fingers.
1: Yeah.
0: And all of a sudden,
2: I remember how nuts that was, because I thought, and I think we talked about it, there was no way Joe Biden was going to win that nomination. There was no way.
0: Yeah.
2: I mean, you looked at the other candidates and like, you know, younger, sane, lacking dementia.
1: Yes.
2: Yeah. Yeah. And it was like, and Joe Biden looked like he was lost on stage all the time with all of them there. And somehow turns out he's the nominee.
0: Dude, it was at one of those debates where he basically said black parents don't know how to parent.
2: Yeah.
0: We need to help them.
4: We bring social workers into homes of parents to help them deal with how to raise their children. It's not that they don't want to help. They don't know quite what to do.
2: don't know what to do.
1: Yeah.
2: That guy.
1: Make sure the kids hear words.
0: And you know what? I would totally give him credit if I could remember who it was. I remember hearing on a podcast, and it was political wonks talking about they were going to have to go mainstream and the power brokers would make it happen.
1: Yeah.
0: That's why I bet on Biden against both of you guys.
2: Mm-hmm. Yeah.
0: It wasn't because I thought he was the strongest candidate.
2: No.
0: But that's the only thing that made sense to me. And then when you saw each one with the polling, I mean, Buttigieg, dude, he was not going to get the black support. You could see it in the polling. Klobuchar was a bit weak. And all of a sudden, one after another, they all just drop out.
1: Yeah, except for Elizabeth Warren to protect Massachusetts.
0: Mm-hmm.
1: And make sure Bernie didn't get a win there.
0: Right.
1: During that primary. And then, of course, we know what happened in 2024. My goodness. There was no primary.
2: No, there wasn't one.
0: No.
1: Joe Biden says, okay, and on second thought, I'm not going to be president. I'm not going to run for president again. Here's Kamala.
0: Well, and Biden really hosed the establishment there.
1: Yeah.
0: Because as far as Obama and Clooney, they had someone in mind, but they wanted to be open because they have such a great field and all of that. And Joe's like, yep, I endorse Kamala.
1: Yep.
0: Hilarious. Yeah.
4: Make sure you have the record player on tonight. The phone. Make sure the kids hear words.
0: Yes,
4: the
0: first, words.
1: The first
0: not
1: debate.
0: Grunts.
1: Lest we forget, the first debate in that cycle, Joe Biden was bleeding from the eyeball.
0: Yes, he was.
1: Remember that?
2: Oh, yeah, I forgot about that one.
0: Oh, yeah.
4: No one. The history books will know
0: that. I was bleeding from the eye.
1: That's not That's not a joke. I'm not making any sort of joke. That literally happened. He was bleeding from the eyeball.
5: Yeah. No, how do you do that?
0: I don't know. I don't know.
2: Poked it with a pen or something. I don't know.
1: he was still dialing in the auto pen.
2: Really? Yeah, he was.
1: It was a quick comebacker at him, you know?
0: All right, let's go to the mom of the guardsman who was shot by the Afghan terrorist in D.C. What is this?
1: Well, remember, Staff Sergeant Andrew Wolf was one of the National Guardsmen shot by an Afghani terrorist in D.C. President Trump yesterday brought his mom up to the podium to give an update because he was in really bad shape. Oh. They thought he was going to die.
0: Yeah, well, he'd be alive. Okay.
6: Geisha, do you want to say something about your boy? And how? Come on up here, Melody. No, it's an amazing... It's such an amazing story. Such an amazing story. Come. We went through a couple of bad nights together, right?
7: Yes. I first want to say that we had the nation behind us at a time when nobody thought our boy would make it. He was 24 years old. He was a young man on the streets of D.C. A shot to the left part of his brain. We have a strong faith in God, and God is what brought our son through this. We are just truly thankful, and we're a little over 5 months. He came home from the hospital April 2nd, and he is now enjoying being home. He's getting back into playing golf. He loves cornhole, as you know. Yes. He loves doing so many activities, and so we're truly blessed that we're able to get him into some outpatient care closer to home. We do have another surgery coming up in September, and just recovery is my understanding that will happen for quite some time, but I have no doubt that he will be 100% back to Andrew within a few years, independent, driving, being a young bachelor again. So thank you so much.
0: Man, I'm glad you brought that in, David. I didn't see that.
2: I didn't either.
1: A little salve for the soul there.
0: Yeah, no kidding, man.
2: Need a little lightness in the darkness. Thank you. Yeah.
0: Yeah, need something uplifting.
2: Got more darkness on the way. Hang in there.
0: Oh, no. Do you want to go first with your story with your darkness?
1: Go ahead.
0: You do this a couple of times a day. Go around the table. It may not be the biggest story out there, but you know it's freaking dark when it comes to Scott.
2: Yeah. I bring the gloom.
0: So what is your story, Scotty?
2: Local officials in Evanston, Illinois made an announcement. They're going to launch what they're describing as the final round of the city's guaranteed income program this week. The program has been expanded, though, to provide $500 monthly payments to 102 households over the next 6 months. How are they paying for all this? Utilizing the remainder of the federal pandemic recovery funds.
0: Gosh! Oh, my gosh.
2: Come on. Yes. The initiative is designed to provide direct financial assistance to help households meet essential needs such as nutrition and everyday expenses, offering a meaningful boost towards stability and well-being, the city stated in their press release. The program was originally launched as a pilot funded by the American Rescue Plan Act. To ensure the remaining funds are distributed, Evanston officials voted to broaden the program's scope to residents across the entire city. Adults age 55 and older, households earning or at or below 185% of the federal poverty level. Now there's some internal concerns, apparently. Yeah, I bet there are. And they're also going to give a one lump sum $25,000 to 44 residents in reparation payments.
0: God.
2: Again, I mean, well, here's the thing. If you didn't use it for pandemic relief, or rebuilding, you should have to give it back.
0: Yes. Not like, oh, just do whatever you want with it now.
2: I took out a student loan, but I spent it on weed. Well, you still got to pay it back.
1: Well, sometimes.
2: Yeah.
1: Okay. Depends on who's president.
0: Exactly. Yeah. All right.
2: David knows the tricks.
0: David, what do you got for your story?
1: Alexandria Ocasio-Cortez on some, I don't know, left-wing podcast or something. Doesn't really matter. She gave a nice little history lesson about the people who really made democracy and made America work. And I've got the clip pulled up right here.
8: There are very few, like, real archetypes of, in my opinion, truly what America is all about. I think about the civil rights and voting rights movement and how Black Americans really created democracy in
9: this
8: country.
9: Right. That's exactly right.
8: How they literally made something from nothing. It is just beyond me. I think about how, like, Native people have survived and
0: is this a grade school book report?
8: And treasured their culture. I think many of us think about immigrants, which you aren't from one of those first two populations, you are certainly from largely the third. And so many of us, like, have our story of our parents, our grandparents, our great-great-grandparents, and so on and so forth. And,
0: it's still going. Seriously, anyone that has the serious take that she's going to be president.
10: No.
0: You need to listen just to that.
2: I don't count anybody out.
0: There's no
2: I don't.
0: Way.
2: Okay, well, I don't think there is either, however.
0: I don't know, man. You got a lot of money writing off.
2: I may have been mistaken on that one.
10: Jasmine Crockett.
0: Oh, Jazzy.
2: I may want to do over on Jazzy. She's letting me down.
0: What are you saying? I mean, if you want, I mean, that was a $20 bet to David and I about Jasmine Crockett polling top three for president.
2: Yeah.
0: What is that, in 2027 in July?
2: Yeah.
0: Right?
2: August. The loopy party.
0: August, okay.
2: Do it. Yeah.
0: All right. Now, some people would offer you, you can take the loss right now at $10, but I want to just let it ride.
2: Yeah, it's not over yet. But you can make a comeback.
10: You're in it. You might as well see what happens.
0: 100%.
2: I got my Jazzy for America bumper stickers ready to go.
0: Golly. For my story, this 4-year-old in Oregon saved her grandma's life. After grandma fell, hit her head, became disoriented.
2: Oh.
0: No adults around. Kid ran outside to find help. Led responders back into the apartment. It was pretty calm when she did it.
2: Nice.
0: And police said it was her actions that made a real difference, and she is now being nominated for a life-saving award.
2: Good for her.
0: That's yes, nice. It's very nice.
2: Very nice story.
0: I mean, because, dude, stuff like that could really end tragically.
2: Sure.
0: The panic and everything else. She was cool, got help, got to grandma in time. Everything ended up okay. So, yes, we're going to find any sort of good stories that we can.
2: Offsetting stories, yes.
0: Scott's going to offset it with some doom and gloom. We got an update to get to and Nimrod's in the news in just a few minutes.

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9: Mortal Kombat 2 is looking for a fight at the box office. The sequel, based on the popular video game series, is projected to make between $40 and $45 million in its first weekend in theaters. It will go up against The Devil Wears Prada 2 in its second weekend, as it looks to make between $38 and $42 million. Elon Musk's SpaceX has a deal with AI giant Anthropic. As part of the agreement, Anthropic will get access to more than 300 megawatts of computing capacity at the company's Colossus One data center in Tennessee. The deal comes despite Musk being a vocal critic of Anthropic. The State Department says Secretary Marco Rubio and Pope Leo talked about the situation in the Middle East when they met today. It marked the first meeting between a member of President Trump's cabinet and the first American pontiff in almost a year.
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4: News update, David Van Camp.
6: U.S. Ambassador to the United Nations, Mike Waltz, is not having it with the United Nations because they're useless. And with all this thing going on in the Strait of Hormuz, they're not really moving to do anything. I don't know what they could do, but, they can't even pass a simple condemnation of, mines in an international waterway. And so he's going after them hard.
8: Who started what? Imagine if you had two countries, hypothetically, like Spain and Morocco, have some type of dispute and then throw sea mines into the Straits of Gibraltar and then start trying to charge shipping to pass through the Straits of Gibraltar in a cynical bid for leverage with the other side. Collective punishment of the entire world to try to resolve some type of dispute. It's unacceptable, it's immoral, and it's illegal in international law. So, look, this should be a simple demand, the removal of mines from an international waterway, that you cannot exact illegal tolls. We have to address these violations here in the council, and we have to ask ourselves, if a country chooses to oppose such a simple proposition, do they really want peace?
4: Not a bad comparison.
7: No, not at all.
6: No.
4: People wouldn't put up with that.
6: Nope. No, no, of course not.
4: Why is this different? It's a great question. All right, we got to get to Nimrods. Here we go.
9: When the going gets tough.
10: Damn it, this is too hard.
9: The dumb get dumber.
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12: I love the poorly educated.
4: All right. Nimrods in the News. We go to Tampa Bay, Florida. Cops pull this woman over. Looked like she was driving erratically. Time for the old field sobriety test. She said, I can take any test right now and pass it.
7: Darn right, she can.
4: Better believe she can. They're like, okay, go ahead. I want you to count out loud. You're walking, and all of a sudden she goes, that's 9? Officer said, I wasn't counting. You wasn't? No, that's why I asked you to count out loud. Doing the

0: investigation. Mm-hmm. They see a Happy Meal. McDonald's Happy Meal. Well, what do we have in there? Well, that's a beer in the Happy Meal.
1: That doesn't come with a Happy Meal, does it?
0: Not that I know of.
1: I was going to say.
0: No. Did you hear the cops saying, you ever see this kind of Happy Meal? Got a Heineken can in there.
2: Uh-oh.
0: Yeah, she didn't pass the test, and she was arrested for DUI. That's Nimrod's in the news.

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6: From ABC News, I'm Dave Pack. New reaction from President Trump as the U.S. and Iran trade attacks. He visited the reflecting pool in front of the Lincoln Memorial on Thursday night. Went to inspect his latest project, a new blue-colored coating for the pool. But reporters asked him about attacks from Iran on U.S. destroyers Thursday.
7: Yeah, it is. They trifled with us today. We blew them away. They trifled. I call that a trifle. I'll let you know when there's no ceasefire. You won't have to know. If there's no ceasefire, you're not going to have to know. You're just going to have to look at one big glow coming out of Iran.
6: The latest numbers from the hantavirus outbreak on a cruise ship in the Atlantic, 3 deaths among 12 suspected or confirmed cases of the virus. Officials with the World Health Organization say the outbreak doesn't have the hallmarks of the coronavirus pandemic. Maria Van Kerkhove with the WHO.
8: This is not the same situation we were in 6 years ago. It doesn't spread the same way. Like coronaviruses do, it's very different. It's that close, intimate contact that we've seen. And most hantaviruses don't transmit between people at all.
6: Still, as a precaution, the CDC classifying the hantavirus outbreak a level 3 emergency response, the lowest level of emergency activation. A federal appeals court in Washington heard a case involving Arizona Senator Mark Kelly and the video he made with other lawmakers urging service members to reject illegal orders from the Pentagon. Kelly after the hearing.
9: What I said was a true and accurate statement of the law. It's literally written into the DOD's law of war manual.
6: Defense Secretary Pete Hegseth called Kelly's comments seditious and have pushed for legal action to demote him, which would also strip him of some of his retirement benefits. Experts say there were 3 tornadoes that roared across parts of southern Mississippi on late Wednesday. Despite hundreds of damaged homes, everyone survived. 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
17: 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After record-breaking heat, we're going to see temperatures still in the low to mid-90s in parts of the area on Friday, but not quite as hot, and a chance for some scattered, mainly afternoon showers and storms. From Channel 9 Eyewitness News, I'm Certified Chief Meteorologist Tom Terry.
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5: Markley, Van Camp, and Robbins Show. 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
6: Yep.
5: News update. David Van Camp.
7: The Tennessee House of Representatives has passed the new map, which eliminates the state's only U.S. House seat that is held by a Democrat.
6: Good.
7: Yeah, I mean, I think the gambit that Democrats in Virginia ran was really ill-advised, because I think a whole lot of Republicans in a lot of states that were hesitant to do this saw the blatant, just we're gonna eliminate the 6-5 split between Democrats and Republicans and turn it into a 10-1 split.
5: Yeah.
7: That just animated a whole lot of people. I'm like, okay, fine. You want to play this game? Let's play the game. Let's go. And so they're going to do it. And so the House has passed it, and it's just still making its way through the state legislature. And Democrats were handling it well as the votes were being tallied.
8: Yeah. Aye, 64, 25 nays, 3 present, not voting.
9: House Bill 7003, having received a constitutional majority, I hereby...
5: What is going on there?
9: Objection, the motion reconsider's table.
7: Yeah. Someone brought in one of those air horns, and they were just... They're children.
5: They are children.
7: They
5: whine and cry when they don't get their way.
7: Yes.
10: Well, it's like if you show up at one of the sign people's protests, they take the whistle and just blow it right into your face and ear.
5: Yeah.
10: Just ridiculous stuff.
5: Mm-hmm. Yes.
10: Just to antagonize and that's it.
5: Because they're protected. They know they're not going to take a butt kicking.
10: No. Yeah.
5: If there was that possibility, they wouldn't do it.
7: That's true.
5: But they know. It's like, what are you going to do?
10: I'm going to take that air horn and I'm going to put it right there on you, and there's nothing you can do about it. I'm going to go all Billy Jack on him.
5: Well, yeah, I mean, that's the scene in the movie most people enjoy.
10: Yeah, yes.
5: They're like, yes, some idiot like that gets what's coming to him.
10: Right.
5: Yeah, that's part of it.
7: Did you see, I think it was Alabama, as they were voting on a new map or to proceed with that, tornado warnings going on, and they're voting through it.
5: Yeah, we got to get this done.
7: Yes.
5: Wow. Big, massive drug bust in L.A.
7: Oh, yeah.
5: That's a big story.
10: Huge.
7: Yeah, federal agents swarmed MacArthur Park in Los Angeles. This is a hotbed of gang and drug activity. They seized a huge amount of fentanyl. What was it enough to give, like, 160 lethal doses or something like that?
10: That was ridiculous.
7: They busted a bunch of businesses for being stash houses. They were just fronts. And this is the same park that the Trump administration deployed the National Guard to last summer. And at the time, this is a little flashback here, Mayor Karen Bias was livid. She showed up and got in the face of everybody. Like, hey, you can't do this. She said, hey, there's no problem here at MacArthur Park.
5: Right.
11: I mean, as mayor, my number one responsibility is to keep Angelino safe. Now, it never dawned on me that I would have to worry about keeping Angelino safe from my own government, from military that are supposed to be overseas fighting foreign enemies, from the Custom and Border Patrol. We're about 2.5 hours away from a border, or from the National Guard that have been federalized unnecessarily. You know, this is an example of the federal government essentially seizing power from a governor, federalizing the National Guards, bringing them to Los Angeles when nobody asked for them. These are young women and men that have been pulled out of work. They've been pulled from their families. They've been pulled from school for an assignment that is basically, I mean, I don't know what this is other than a political stunt.
5: Stunt, you say? And a massive drug bust.
10: Mm-hmm. Yeah.
5: A lot of bad people.
10: Mm-hmm. Yes. Well, was it Satella? Is that the group in Mexico, the gang? Can never remember the name. Sinaloa, is that it? I can't remember.
7: Sinaloa, yeah.
10: Sinaloa, thank you. The Sinaloa gang. They were the ones, I guess, running this particular operation out of MacArthur Park.
5: Yeah. Well, they have families too, Scott.
10: Yeah, I know. Yes. That's their game. They're gainfully employed.
7: No,
10: so.
7: No drug trafficker is illegal on stolen land.
5: Correct.
10: That's right.
5: You got to remember that.
10: They pay taxes on that fentanyl.
7: No.
0: You know, with that debate, too, the L.A. debate for mayor last night, that Spencer Pratt, like reality TV star of old, he is making a lot of noise.
10: Sure is.
0: And he did pretty well, I thought, at least from the clips that I saw. And there were different people commentating on this saying, you know, he almost sounds too common sense for Los Angeles, saying things like this.
2: Well, the good news is when I enforce the law and clear the street of the drug addicts that have taken over 40 blocks of downtown LA, abandoned buildings that have drug addicts just lighting them on fire every other day, I will have potentially 20,000 units available to build. And thankfully, I spent a lot of time in a town that has a lot of builders, and I see all the new 3D printing and the potential of how fast we can do it. And with this ED1 that Mayor Bass is talking about, I met with the developer this week, Carlos, and he said, yes, she did an initiative where she fast-tracked it 6 months. It's been 2.5 years, and he hasn't been able to get his permits. The best part is some of these developers that are taking all of our tax money are charging $750 a square foot for stuff that should be costing $250. And Councilwoman Rahman, this plan that she's going to build all these units, guess what? She's going to sue all the people that actually rents to the tenants, and then they're not going to even want to rent to anybody because she wants people to just squat in there for a year and not pay. So I don't know how her plan's going to work.
0: Yep. Probably too common sense.
10: Mm-hmm. I mean, how do you defend this rebuild? How do you defend that? 2.5 years later, we still can't get permits?
7: Yeah.
10: What are we talking about here?
7: I saw an interesting stat about this because, you know, California, it's all about the green weenie stuff, right? They love their solar panels and wind power.
0: Yep.
7: And they pass laws to enable that construction of that energy source. Now, you compare California and Texas with so-called renewable energy. It's not even close. Texas, which is absolutely not a green weenie state, is generating and storing like orders of magnitude more energy from those sources, wind and solar alone. And the main reason why, it's not because the government's cutting checks to people to build this stuff. It's because they make it easy to build it.
0: Right.
7: That's it.
0: Yeah, that's why so many businesses have moved there.
10: It's weird because in my brain I'm thinking, okay, these people were fairly well-heeled. They lost their homes. A lot of them were actors. We know, right? Mel Gibson being one of them and several others.
0: James Woods.
10: But yeah, you go so you go through all this, you say to yourself, well, obviously they had insurance, right? Obviously.
0: Mm-hmm.
10: And you just assume, I have my insurance, my house burned down, I need a place to live, I'm going to rebuild.
0: Yeah.
10: And it's how 2 years later, I still got nothing?
0: Yes.
10: That's insanity.
0: I know.
10: I don't care what, I mean, I just can't imagine the process. Mm-hmm.
0: I know.
10: Of trying to rebuild. I mean, again, I'm not asking the city to build it for me. I'm building it.
7: Dude, there were people waiting several months just to be able to go in there and clear out the debris.
10: And that's ridiculous.
7: Of course it is.
10: It's my property. I own that debris. Yeah,
7: they were blocking off the streets.
10: It's insanity. Can't go in there.
7: Nope.
0: Yeah, well, yeah.
10: I understand initially how you don't want traffic up there, gawker traffic and all kinds of nonsense that comes with it. But you can do checkpoints with people that actually live there. Mm-hmm. I mean, you can do all that stuff. And why you can't just rubber stamp this and say, yes, let's get this moving. I guess there's no feeling of political threat attached to it.
7: That's a big part of it, yeah.
10: Right, David. And if Karen Bass really felt threatened by not acting on this, you would have thought she would have been, you know, moving in that direction to get reelected.
0: I just remember Adam Carolla right after the fires predicting all this was going to happen. He said, you're not going to be able to build.
10: Yeah. I know.
0: Wait until you try to do this.
10: But you can't wrap your head around that.
0: I know, it's crazy. It's crazy. Meanwhile, in Florida, millions of dollars stolen from SNAP. Authorities arrested Abbas Raymond, who is accused of stealing nearly $2.88 million from SNAP.
10: It's a good Midwestern name, Abbas.
0: The scheme involved fraudulent merchant applications, stolen retailer identities, and manipulated bank deposit information to redirect funds into accounts he controlled, facing multiple charges now. And I just happened to see a piece from the Washington Examiner talking about Trump's food stamp reforms are working. You don't hear much about it.
10: No, you don't.
0: But it had some stats in this piece that I thought was pretty crazy. They have reduced food stamp rolls by like 3.5 million people.
10: Wow.
0: Since the big, beautiful bill. before Obama, participation in SNAP fluctuated with the economy. So it would like rise during recessions, fall during expansions, but never exceeding 10% of the population. But then with Obama's 2009 American Recovery and Reinvestment Act, it increased food stamp benefit levels and expanded eligibility to jobless adults without children. Next thing you know, it's 15% of the population.
10: Mm-hmm.
0: And the first Trump administration cracked down on state waivers that allowed able-bodied adults to stay on food stamps. Participation fell to 36 million in 2019. But then with the Biden administration, it peaked again. And it's just kind of wild the amount of people that are on it. And again, when people were whining and crying, saying, okay, you at least got to put some effort into working 80 hours a month.
3: Yeah.
0: So it's 20 hours a week.
3: Yep.
0: And people are whining and crying about that. Yeah. Able-bodied.
3: Go pick up trash.
0: Do something.
10: Yeah.
3: Mm-hmm.
0: I mean, that's just crazy to me. Another thing I saw out there from Entertainment News. They're doing this thing now where you can see live concerts in movie theaters. Would you be interested?
7: I think it's an interesting idea to try to get people back into the theater. It's like not just a concert movie, right? It's like so-and-so is playing in Las Vegas or whatever, and you go in. Yes. And they live stream it.
0: Yes.
7: Yeah.
10: I don't think it's a bad idea because you don't have to deal with parking and then mess with the crowds and all that stuff, and you can still see your band, and you get a better seat than you're going to get probably at the Sphere.
0: But it's not the same.
10: No, it's not the same. It's not the same. I agree, but
0: Tickets range from $40 to $75.
7: No. No way.
0: See, that's why I wanted to know.
10: Oh, hell no.
7: That's it. If it's like $15.
10: Yeah.
7: Then great, yeah.
0: Because they're talking about what? Maren Morris doing one on June 20th. Paris Hilton?
10: Yeah. Paris Hilton.
0: Yeah. June 18th.
10: She sings.
0: Yeah. I guess.
10: Okay.
0: So this is going to be at 300 AMC locations in 89 markets. Nice. And again, $40 to $75.
10: Interesting to see how that works out.
0: It will be. Because I think most people, when they hear it, they're thinking, oh, it's like a movie price. It'll be
10: right,
0: like,
10: yeah,
0: you know, $20 or $15, whatever. $40 to $75.
10: Yeah.
0: To watch a concert on a screen, I don't know, man.
10: That's tough. Well, you know what, though? You go to these stadium shows, and depending on where you're sitting, you end up watching the screen.
0: You do.
10: And it sucks because it's like, here I am. I paid $125 for the seat or whatever, and I'm watching the screen.
0: You know what's worse than a stadium show?
10: What's that?
0: Not having a screen.
10: Well, that is...
0: Because you're looking at ants.
10: That is, well, that is true. Yeah, that's why I hate stadium shows.
0: You're still there. There's still a vibe.
10: I know. I get it. But
0: I've been to a couple of stadium shows with you, and you enjoyed yourself.
10: I did, but it's just, you know...
0: The Rolling Stones is just one of them.
10: Yeah, but if I recall, we had pretty decent seats, if I recall.
0: Yeah.
10: Yeah.
0: Yeah, it was pretty good.
10: We had some juice back in those days.
0: Oh, yeah, better believe it.
10: We got no juice now.
0: Oh, gosh. That was a different time, man.
10: Oh, yeah.
0: There's a lot of money out there. A lot of record label money.
10: Oh, yeah.
0: And you were on the take. Oh, that's a story for another time. Yeah. The five stories we're watching today, much more straight ahead.

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8: Gas is over $4.50 a gallon in Florida. AAA says the statewide average is now $4.52, up 6 cents from Wednesday. Prices are 36 cents higher than a week ago, while the national average climbed to $4.56. Diesel in Florida is averaging $5.38. First-time unemployment claims rose to 200,000 in the week ending May 2nd, up 10,000 from the week before. That's still about 5,000 less than analysts were expecting. The numbers were released Thursday by the Labor Department. Alligator Alcatraz might be closing its doors. According to a report from the New York Times, Florida and the Trump administration are in talks to shut down the migrant detention facility in the Everglades. The talks reportedly center around the high costs of operating the detention camp.
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16: Was told about the high ticket prices for the upcoming World Cup games, $1,000 a seat. Dang. And he was shocked by that, and he goes, wow. The quote was, I would personally not pay that.
17: Yeah.
16: Yeah.
17: Seems like a lot.
16: Yeah.
17: It is a lot.
16: It is a lot, yeah. Number four, the Tennessee House has officially passed the new congressional maps, which will eliminate the state's only Democrat district. Steve Cohen, very, very sad. That's the guy who brought in the bucket of chicken.
17: Yeah.
16: Yeah. To a hearing to call then Attorney General William Barr a chicken. Get it?
17: Exactly.
16: Yeah. Fried chicken. Cohen. Yeah.
17: Yeah.
16: And nothing of value was lost. Yes.
17: Stay in your lane, dude.
16: Yeah.
17: Comedy's not your game.
16: Number three, Minnesota Democrats shut down a measure that would have cleaned up the voter rolls in the state and ensured that everyone who's registered to vote is not only a U.S. citizen, but also not dead. Number two.
17: How unreasonable is that?
16: What do you think? We need living, breathing voters? Come on.
17: The Coalition for the Dead People. Pay for it, right?
16: Yeah. From beyond the grave.
17: Yeah.
16: Number two, the Department of Justice is investigating oil trades that were placed just before key announcements relating to the war in Iran, thinking that some insider trading was happening there. And number one, the World Health Organization is trying to calm fears about the hantavirus because on the one hand, the outbreak was contained to a boat, but on the other hand, at least 40 passengers were exposed and left before the infection was found out. They don't know where they are, and that's a problem.
17: Here we go. Yeah.
16: They're saying it's spreading person to person, although it's very hard to catch it that way. That's what they say.
17: Mm-hmm. Yeah.
16: You know, the World Health Organization, I wasn't worried about it until they came out and they were like, there's nothing to worry about. Now I'm like, okay, crap. These guys got it wrong big time last time.
18: Yeah. Did you hear any of the people that were on the boat? Like any audio or video?
17: I heard
18: of
17: that
18: them?
17: One guy.
16: Yeah, the one guy crying.
17: Crying.
18: Like we're real people.
17: Yeah. That guy I heard.
18: Yeah. And you just imagine if you're one of the people on that boat.
17: Oh, gosh.
18: Like, here's your trip of a lifetime. You and the missus going to have just a fantastic time. And then, oh, my gosh. Yeah. What a nightmare.
16: Yeah, the crying was a little bit much for
17: swimming,
16: me.
18: Yeah, I know.
17: If I swim against the current, am I going to be okay to get to shore?
18: Oh, gosh. You know, we were just talking about going to the movie theater, watch a concert.
17: Yeah.
18: Like, you know, it could be $40 to $75.
17: Mm-hmm.
18: And we stumbled on the Rolling Stones. You know, they got a new album coming out.
17: I heard some tracks last night I really like.
18: I played one, this was a few weeks back, that I thought, hey, man, that's pretty good.
17: I like it, yeah.
18: I mean, that's not even to say, you know, for really some old dudes. I mean, I just thought,
17: hey, 80 years old.
18: That's, you know, it's pretty good. You know, like better than some of the other Stones stuff that's come out for a while. And so I'm reading this piece where they're talking about, you know, special guests on the new album. And you got like Paul McCartney, Steve Winwood. And then I see Robert Smith from The Cure.
17: What's he doing on there?
18: I don't understand. That's got to be a Mick thing. That can't be a Keith thing.
17: Wouldn't think so.
18: Cure. Suck. That's all I can hear from him. This is the Markley, Van Camp, and Robin show. Like one of these doesn't go along with the others.
17: Tell me.
18: Let's see.
17: Do that trick.
18: Yeah, I'm not a fan.
17: I played some Cure records. Did you play any Cure records?
18: Oh, yeah. We, even at Rock, we played that Friday I'm in Love thing.
17: Friday I'm in Love, yeah.
18: I'm in Love. Oh, gosh.
17: Yeah, I played
18: just
17: that one.
18: Just terrible.
17: Yeah.
18: I can't stand it. Yeah. Oh, yeah, that's the new Rolling Stones. Yeah. Rough and Twist. Yeah, just like this old bluesy kind of sound.
17: Yeah.
18: Yeah.
17: It's dirty, just like the Stones, man. Just that dirty bluesy sound. Yep.
18: Yeah. Now, if you can imagine... Tuesday, I'm whining. Wednesday, my hair is piled high. I can't get laid. I'm bitching about everything. I'm the kid. Whatever. All right. Scott Robinson.

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0: News. I'm Dave Packer. Reaction from President Trump after attacks from Iran on U.S. destroyers Thursday.
1: Yeah, it is. They trifled with us today. We blew them away. They trifled. I call that a trifle. I'll let you know when there's no ceasefire. You won't have to know. If there's no ceasefire, you're not going to have to know. You're just going to have to look at one big glow coming out of Iran.
0: The latest numbers from the hantavirus outbreak on a cruise ship in the Atlantic, 3 deaths among 12 suspected or confirmed cases of the virus. Officials with the World Health Organization say the outbreak doesn't have the hallmarks of the coronavirus pandemic. A trade court ruled today that President Trump's global 10% tariff was unlawful. The president put the 10% tariff in place hours after the Supreme Court ruled against his first attempt at tariffs in February. Experts say there were 3 tornadoes that roared across parts of southern Mississippi late Wednesday, despite hundreds of...
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12: 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After record-breaking heat, we're going to see temperatures still in the low to mid-90s in parts of the area on Friday, but not quite as hot, and a chance for some scattered, mainly afternoon showers and storms. From Channel 9 Eyewitness News, I'm Certified Chief Meteorologist Tom Terry.
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14: Heroin use and heroin-related overdose deaths are increasing among people from all walks of life in the United States. 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

0: The Markley, Van Camp, and Robbins Show. Jamie Markley, David Van Camp, Scott Robbins, thank you for being here. News update, David Van Camp.
1: A little bit of a slip-up last night at the L.A. mayoral debate. I don't know if you heard this. This is Karen Bias talking about the fire response.
2: There were fire trucks that were broken, but there were also fire trucks that were out of use.
3: Oh! Whoa, that went by fast.
1: It did.
3: What was that again?
1: That was fire bleeps that she accidentally said.
3: Oh, instead of trucks.
1: Yeah, because she had none of those to give, apparently, when the fire was happening.
0: Yeah. She was out of the country.
1: Yeah.
3: We had some broken trucks. I like the way she phrased that.
1: Yeah, we had some broken trucks and some that were out of use. And we sent 1,000 firefighters home ahead of this historic event that we knew was going to be potentially bad.
0: Unreal.
1: Yeah.
3: Every decision was a bad decision. That rarely happens.
1: Every single one.
3: Yeah, it was bad.
1: Rare.
0: And then they're talking about the billionaires in California. Got to pay their fair share.
1: Yes.
3: Here we go again.
0: Well, you had this clip of Alexandria Ocasio-Cortez earlier talking about how blacks invented democracy.
1: Yes.
0: Which is a stunner.
3: Yeah, it is.
1: I missed that one.
0: Yeah. She is saying you can't earn $1 billion.
3: What?
0: That's what she said.
3: Okay.
0: All right.
4: There's a certain level of wealth and accumulation that is unearned, right? You can't earn $1 billion.
5: That's right.
4: You just can't earn that.
5: That's exactly correct.
4: You can.
0: That's Ilana Glazer.
3: I was going to say, who's the other numbskull?
0: Yeah, I don't know her, but it's some sort of interview.
4: You can get market power. You can break rules. You can do all sorts of things. You can abuse labor laws.
5: Yep.
4: You can pay people less than what they're worth.
5: Yep.
4: But you can't earn that, right?
5: That's right.
4: And so you have to create a myth that since you didn't earn that, you have to create a myth of earning it.
3: Okay.
1: Assuming in part she's talking about Elon Musk, who, I mean, that guy sleeps like an hour at night.
0: Yeah.
1: Has like 1,000 full-time jobs. And I mean, if it's so bad, why did so many different engineering graduates, why are they desperate? Why are they walking through walls to go work for Tesla or for SpaceX?
0: It's a great question. Don't know.
1: They all want a piece of that action. And yeah, I think he's earned what he has.
3: Yeah. You know, again, they're fleeing New York like crazy right now.
1: Yeah.
3: People with that kind of money, $500 million, whatever. They're getting out. I don't need to listen to this stuff from you.
0: Do you want to listen to more? Because she says once illegal immigrants are all deported, corporations will repurpose ICE detention centers for rounding up other groups so their profits can continue to grow.
3: Oh, okay.
0: Yeah. This is a longer clip. We're going to have to call Uncle at some point.
3: All right. Paranoia is incredible. Okay.
0: But if you want it, I'll give it to you. Just remember, you're asking for this.
3: Okay.
0: I haven't heard it.
4: All of a sudden, we now have
0: I don't think they're swearing. Who knows?
4: Force. We don't have a court system, right?
0: What?
4: They don't think they need
5: right.
4: judicial warrants. So you don't get due process. So you start creating this black box system.
5: That's right. Black box warehouses.
4: Point a finger. Whether it's like we saw in Jim Crow, whether you just point a finger and 100 years ago.
0: Is this like a premenopausal version of The View? Because it sounds about as stupid. Just asking.
4: Accuse a little black boy of something, you can point a finger and accuse someone of that today. If you think once you build that machine that it's only going to be reserved to that.
5: That's right.
4: This eats profit. These things, ICE, it's not just ICE. It's CoreCivic. It's Geo Group. Those are corporations that run ICE detention centers.
5: Right. That's right.
4: They are for profit. They are traded.
0: Corporations, a lot of them, have wanted illegals here for a long time because it's cheap labor. That's one of the big scams because people have looked the other way. Well, I don't want to really call them out. They're giving my campaign money.
3: Right.
0: Nah.
3: I'm going to play the part of that woman. Yes, that's true. That's right.
0: Yeah, that's right.
3: You go.
0: Mm-hmm.
3: Ugh.
0: Yes.
3: All right.
0: Part of what she said in the end was, I think the story that's sold to the white working class is that they'll never come for you. But they're seeing now with AI and data centers that they are coming for them. They are coming for their homes, their water, their air, their growth.
3: Yeah, I won't worry until they come for the bald guys.
1: First they came for... First, they came for the haired, and I said nothing.
0: Exactly. She's not very impressive.
1: No, she's not.
3: Not at all, no. But she's out there all the
0: for
3: time.
0: For all the pub that she gets.
3: I mean, for a do-nothing Congress critter, yeah.
0: Yeah, I guess so.
6: All right, listen. All right, listen.
0: I know. Okay, yeah, I get it. All right, you ready for your big three, Scotty?
3: Cheech and Chong album all of a sudden.
7: Are you ready? 1, 2, buckle my shoe on. It's the three most important news stories of the day.
8: I hit the trifecta.
7: Well, at least according to Scott Robbins. It's the trifecta on the Markley, Van Camp, and Robbins show.
9: You mean we're smoking dog crap, man?
3: No, man.
0: Yeah. All right. Oh, Scott Robbins, top three, helped by his hero.
10: I'm Casey Kasem.
3: What do you think of all that, Casey? What'd you think of that? Do you like it?
10: I feel an emptiness in my heart.
3: I'll bet you do.
0: Yes, it's somewhat depressing. Yes.
10: Yeah. I'm ready.
0: Okay.
10: Three.
1: All right, number three, it's World Password Day.
3: Yeah, World Password Day is here. Perfect exercise, they say. Make sure you check out your passwords. Make sure you change your passwords. You should do this a couple of times a year, according to the people running these sort of things. And also check your bank statements to make sure there's not any illicit activity going on. If your passwords are the same on all your outfits, change them. And the 20 most common passwords in the USA, by the way, first one is ADMIN, administrator.
0: Really?
3: Password was number two. 1, 2, 3, 4, 5, 6 was 3. 1, 2, 3, 4, 5, 6, 7, 8 was 4. 9 was 5. 1, 2, 3, 4, 5 was 6. The word password, all caps, was on there. Gmail, 1, 2, 3, 4, 5. ABC, 1, 2, 3. Welcome, 1. Password, 1. And then just 1, 1, 1, 1, 1, 1, 1, and then 1, 2, 3, 1, 2, 3. Don't use it. They said weak logins. Change them immediately. This is just a little reminder that it's World Password Day.
0: And do you actually change yours?
3: I do when I'm told to. Yeah.
0: Yeah. And then do you keep it somewhere where you know you can find
3: it? You know what? The bad thing is I have it all on my phone.
0: So somebody could...
3: I mean, that's... Well, it doesn't say what it is necessarily. It's kind of in code. I know what it is.
0: Okay.
3: But they may not know what it is, they being the people who do this devious stuff.
0: David, if you had to predict, how often does it happen? This is off air. Robin's meltdown.
9: This stupid password, it's blocked me out. Yeah. This is the password.
1: Well, that's why his email was broke, and I'm quoting there, was broke for quite some time.
3: It's yes. Problems.
1: Wasn't broken, he just didn't know the password.
3: We got some problems. Yeah,
9: it blocked me out. I'm putting in the right password.
3: But that, you know, I...
9: Gosh dang it!
3: I do have to change this stuff all the time.
0: So. I know. Yeah, there you go.
10: Now, on with the countdown.
0: Scott Robbins, trifecta, top three of the day, up to number...
10: Two.
1: Number two, a naked burglar in the news.
3: Yeah, you know, if you used to be when you broke into a home, there was some decorum there. That's unfortunately now a thing of the past. Look no further than a break-in this past weekend in Boston, Massachusetts.
0: Hello.
3: The intruder entered the house, and instead of what we used to call just a breaking and entering and stealing stuff, no, he didn't. He made himself at home. The police have identified the guy as Jamal Bowman, or Bowen.
9: Jamal rather. Bowman?
3: Bowen.
9: Did he get the fire alarm? That guy, you
1: know. He is falling on hard times.
3: Different guy.
1: Former Congressman Bowman.
3: This guy's 28 years old, Boston, Beacon Hill residency there. Apparently he wanted to make himself comfortable, so he walked into the house and he stripped all his clothes off, sat on the couch, and pulled out his crack pipe and started huffing crack.
0: Mm.
3: So the guy in the house is upstairs with his two kids, right?
0: Yeah.
3: So he walks downstairs. He sees him. Doesn't say anything, though. Goes back upstairs, protects the kids, right?
0: Sure.
3: Calls 911. They show up. There's the guy, naked on the couch, smoking crack. And they arrested him and pulled him out. And the father said, look, I didn't know what to do exactly. I just knew I had to protect my kids.
0: Okay.
3: He said, but you don't expect to walk downstairs and see a guy naked smoking crack on your couch. It's like I'm dreaming. I'm sleeping still. I'm walking.
0: Yeah.
3: But at any rate, it was all true. They arrested the guy, and off he goes.
0: That reminds me of a clip from the Scott Robbins soundboard, actually.
11: You know, that's footloose and fancy-free out there in the nude, just letting the wind blow through your hair.
3: I'll be darned. Did I say that? Yeah, I guess I did.
0: That was years ago.
3: Yes.
0: The soundboard never disappoints.
3: No, it doesn't.
10: The countdown continues.
0: Yes, the Scott Robbins trifecta, top three of the day.
10: And finally, one?
1: Vigilante predator chaser was arrested.
3: I've seen this guy's videos before. He's very popular on social media. Wildly popular, actually. He's in Florida. Got busted for allegedly assaulting a suspected creep. Okay? Jay Carnicon, father of five, more than a million followers for his videos confronting apparent child sex predators. He usually brings logs of exchanges they've had with his, you know, pigeons, I guess, people he hires.
0: Okay.
3: To go out there and try to fish these guys in, right? So he goes around and he does this, and he approaches him and goes, I'm not the police. Start telling me the truth. What's going on here? You know, he'll go through all that. Call your wife. Call her right now. And he'll get, you know, these guys will have to do it, right? So anyway, Clay County Sheriff's Office in Florida last week charged him with simple battery and felony extortion. The arresting officer said, I feel sympathy for the predator catcher's aims, he said, but he took it a little too far, potentially maybe ruining the chances for the predator to be prosecuted. What he did was, the guy was there, and he said, okay, I'll tell you what, I'm not going to call the cops. You're going to eat all those cigarette butts in that ashtray. Eat them. Start eating them now.
9: Just for the clicks.
3: Yes.
9: Oh, my God. So he's like the Chris Hansen version
3: right.
9: of an influencer.
3: Right.
1: He's a Florida man, Chris Hansen.
3: Yes, very good. Florida man, Chris Hansen. So he's like, eat all those cigarette butts. And so the guy's eating cigarette butts out of an ashtray. And he did, in fact, call the cops. Cops come, and they're like, okay, listen, we appreciate you, man. We really do. And people do appreciate what you're doing.
9: I'm sure.
3: But you can't do this.
1: Yeah.
3: You can't make people eat cigarette butts. You can't do it.
9: Highly entertaining, though.
3: Highly entertaining. And for that, I give him a big thumbs up, and I hope he's not prosecuted.
10: And there you have it.
9: That's a pretty good one.
3: I like that a lot, actually. He should do different things with them.
9: Did you see, actually, the video of the guy eating the cigarette butts?
3: I haven't yet, but it's probably out there. I've seen a lot of this guy's stuff, though.
9: Oh, man. All right. Got a news update and Nimrod's in the news in just a few.
10: Goodbye.

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9: Mortal Kombat 2 is looking for a fight at the box office. The sequel based on the popular video game series is projected to make between $40 and $45 million in its first weekend in theaters. It will go up against The Devil Wears Prada 2 in its second weekend as it looks to make between $38 and $42 million. Elon Musk's SpaceX has a deal with AI giant Anthropic. As part of the agreement, Anthropic will get access to more than 300 megawatts of computing capacity at the company's Colossus One data center in Tennessee. The deal comes despite Musk being a vocal critic of Anthropic. The State Department says Secretary Marco Rubio and Pope Leo talked about the situation in the Middle East when they met today. It marked the first meeting between a member of President Trump's cabinet and the first American pontiff in almost a year.
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16: 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We

0: Chef IQ senses the answer. This is a game changer in the kitchen. It makes... Well, you think it's like cheating, David, because you are a bit of a foodie. For me, it's like the helper I've always needed.
1: Yeah, it's a wireless smart thermometer that takes all the guesswork out of cooking. It's like, I feel like it's cheating because I use it, but it's like, man, I spent years honing my skills to know whether or not my steaks are done the way I like it, the way my wife likes it. And now it's like this, the robot does it all for me now. It's not fair.
2: Nice.
1: Yeah, it doesn't matter if it's on the grill, in the oven, in the air fryer, whatever. 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
2: Yeah, less stress, more time. 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
0: News update, David Van Camp.
1: Well, that was fast. Now the Tennessee Senate has passed the new congressional maps, which eliminates the lone Democrat district in the state of Tennessee. It's now heading to the governor's desk.
0: There you go. That was fast.
2: Boy, man. That was quick, man. What's the
1: difference? Tell you, because, you know, there was this back and forth. You got California doing its thing. You got Texas doing its thing. New York is the one that started all of this by eliminating Republican House seats, or House districts, rather.
2: Mm-hmm.
1: But really, the thing that lit the fuse was Virginia saying, hey, I know Democrats right now have a 6-5 advantage in the House of Representatives out of Virginia, but we're gonna create a map that makes it 10-1. That was the thing, man. It's like all bets are off now. And then you, on top of it, you got the Supreme Court saying you can't racial gerrymander. I mean, that was this. The Virginia gambit may wind up being one of the biggest political miscalculations of all time in American politics, because there's a good chance that what Virginia did is going to be ruled illegal. So they won't even get the benefit of it.
0: Yeah. Yes. Kind of wild.
2: Yeah, it is.
0: Speaking of Texas, Greg Abbott, governor, threatening to pull state funding from the one Texas city over the Islamic event.
2: Yeah, how about that?
0: Sure, you heard about that.
2: I did, yeah.
0: Yeah, pull over $500,000 in state funding. It's Dallas suburb. If it moves forward with a private Muslim-centric event next month, that would require a modest dress code, including burkinis for the women. Mm-hmm. Maybe you've heard about this story.
2: I haven't heard about a burkini.
0: Yeah. You haven't heard of a burkini before?
2: No.
0: It's like covered swimsuit.
1: It's a true one piece. Yes.
2: We got to leave the kini part out then. It's a burka.
0: Well, kind of.
2: Okay.
0: Yes. This is at Epic Waters Indoor Water Park in Grand Prairie. Me.
2: Okay.
0: Yes. Well, it's interesting, the wording, because it says there's a dress code and other rules, including, quote, respectful behavior such as maintaining personal space and lowering the gaze.
2: Yeah.
0: That's G-A-Z-E.
1: Yeah.
2: Mm-hmm.
0: Not just lowering the gay population, although that might be something, too.
1: Lowering the gaze into the water till they stop breathing.
2: Yeah, right.
0: Maybe. Yeah, we'll see where that whole story goes, too. Very interesting.
2: Lower your gaze, sir.
0: Yeah, you got to watch how you say that, how you phrase it.
2: Yeah.
0: You know, good luck on that one. And now we got to get to Nimrod.
3: When the going gets tough.
4: Damn it, this is too hard.
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4: I love the poorly educated.
0: Can't look for more than half a second.
2: And you got to maintain eye contact, I'm guessing.
0: Right. Because the burkini, it just draws the eye.
2: Right, I'm sure.
0: Got to watch out. For Nimrods, we're heading to Adair County, Kentucky. Wow. Brooke McDaniels, 27. There was a call into the cops about what had happened. So police go and ask her, hey, did you give this not even 2-year-old, we're talking about 22 months, a tattoo on his arm?
2: What?
0: Well, he asked for it.
2: Oh, gosh. Come on.
0: She says she was giving herself a leg tattoo when the child walked up and stuck their arm out. There's a dot on his arm now. She's arrested. She's facing time, and that's Nimrod's in the News.
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9: From ABC News, I'm Dave Packard. The Centers for Disease Control and Prevention has classified the Hantavirus virus outbreak a level 3 emergency response, the lowest level of emergency activation. This is 7 people in 5 U.S. states are being monitored for viruses following the outbreak on the MV Hondius cruise ship, which is now headed for the Canary Islands. Senior fellow at Harvard University's Kennedy School, Dr. Ashish Jha, says this is not the start of a pandemic.
10: Look, I'm worried about the people on the ship. We may see a few more cases. We may even see a dozen or so more cases. Are we going to see hundreds or thousands of cases? Not from this outbreak.
9: 3 people on board that ship have died. The U.S. and Iran exchanged a new round of strikes with Iran Thursday. The Pentagon says the strikes were self-defense against Iranian targets after Iran fired at U.S. destroyers in the Strait of Hormuz. President Trump called the strikes a trifle, adding that a ceasefire is still in place and Iran wants to make a deal.
11: Well, it's more than a one-page offer. It's an offer that basically said they will not have nuclear weapons. They're going to hand us the nuclear dust and many other things that we want.
9: Former Army Secretary Christine Wormuth now heads the Nuclear Threat Initiative.
12: Iran's nuclear program is sort of the crown jewel for it as a regime. It's the guarantee of its existence. So to give that up, there's going to have to be something very compelling for Tehran on the table. And I think what that is for Tehran is major sanctions relief, unfreezing of Iranian assets.
9: Officials say across Mississippi, at least 3 tornadoes touched down on Wednesday night.
13: It's remarkable the extent of the devastation that we're seeing here. Remarkably, officials say no deaths have been reported so far. Here in this county, in Lamar County, officials say that the damage stretches about 2 miles.
9: ABC's Faith Abube. 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
26: 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After record-breaking heat, we're going to see temperatures still in the low to mid-90s in parts of the area on Friday, but not quite as hot, and a chance for some scattered, mainly afternoon showers and storms. From Channel 9 Eyewitness News, I'm Certified Chief Meteorologist Tom Terry.
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34: Well, hey, everybody. Glad you're joining us today on Florida's Voice. My name is Drew Steele, Big D. On the other side of the glass, you got Nina in the breaking newsroom. And you hanging out with us at FL Voice News on YouTube, Rumble, X, Facebook, and Instagram. 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I don't really know where to begin today. It is a news day that's filled with a lot of different stories all over the place. Some things are popping. They're just weird stories. So I'm just going to kind of peruse the interwebs and some of the things that I wanted to talk about today, because it's that kind of day. We just have to kind of skim through all of the headlines. For example, we just found out a little while ago this story about the guy that was, I guess, sprayed the apple cider vinegar. If you remember that apple cider vinegar attack on Ilhan Omar, we have some news on that.
35: Not guilty to guilty. And in return, he's hoping to get some leniency from the judge at sentencing.
34: Okay.
35: This was a crazy scene back in January when Congresswoman Ilhan Omar was speaking at a town hall, yep, calling for then DHS Secretary Kristi Noem to step down when Kez Mirzak jumped up, rushed her, and sprayed her with a liquid from a syringe while shouting of Noem, "She's not resigning. You are splitting Minnesota up." Part.
34: Okay, so he pled not guilty, and then now he's pleading guilty because I guess he wants to get a lesser charge. All right, so he pled guilty. It's just a very weird story, only because, you know, the apple cider vinegar thing and doing that, and it was just very, very strange. So there was that story when it comes to what Democrats were doing there in the state, and just a weird kind of look. Then there's also some other stories that are out there that are a weird look for some, even for some Democrats. How about this one? Going back to Minnesota. I don't want to focus on Minnesota. By the way, let me just preface what I'm doing today and some of the places that I'm going to go by saying this, that sometimes I'll jump around from different state issues and I'll talk about Democrat issues and some of the things that are going on in other states. And there are people that reach out every once in a while. And it's like, you know, we talk about Florida stories a lot. And every once in a while, we'll talk about something that's happening someplace else. And people will listen and be like, oh, wow, well, it's not happening here. Here's the thing. Number one, we don't want it to happen in the state of Florida. We kind of got a really good thing going on here, and we want to keep it that way, you know?
0: Marijuana.
34: Maybe not that, but the rest of it, everything else is going out really well. And number two, that you have to hear what Democrats across the country are doing. Because a lot of the moves that they're making, the things that they're doing, the Ilhan Omar story with the apple cider vinegar squirting guy is just, it was just weird. It just popped up on my feed, so I thought I would say it. But the rest of these things that I'm going to be talking about are really a vision of what the future is when the Democrats are in control. If we were to put this country in the hands of Democrats once again, this is what you can expect. For example, here's something that happened out of Minnesota once again. Let me play this little audio clip out of the Minnesota House. And once again, this is why you care, because they're voting on whether or not to allow non-citizens to vote. And here's how it went down. Let's see.
1: I will stand up here all day long and protect the Minnesota citizens. Over 70% of them who want voter ID. You say we have, let me quote again, Representative Lee, fair, accurate, honest, secure elections. But just believe us, we're not going to show you. This is absolutely ridiculous.
34: Yeah, it kind of is ridiculous. So what exactly is going on there that we don't want to happen in the state of Florida or on a national level at all? Minnesota Democrats blocked it officially now, requiring the Secretary of State, follow this. The Secretary of State is like, hey, listen, I just want to verify that everyone who's voting are U.S. citizens. Nope, they blocked it in the state of Minnesota. So that's it. It's not going to happen. And if we continue to have states doing this on their own, we can only expect that there's going to be more and more fraud. It goes back to something that we've said time and time again on this program. If you don't have people perp walked, if you don't have people held accountable for their actions, they're going to continue to do it because they thumb their nose at you and say, what are you going to do about it?
2: Every time I think about Trump, I get allergic.
34: And I'm thinking of her, too. Thank you. So that's out there as well. And when it comes to illegals and voting and whether or not Democrats will fight tooth and nail, they'll fight till the end to make sure that they preserve that. We give you tons of examples today on some of the things that are going on with that very issue. For example, let me see if I can find this one that popped up, because this was all about what was happening in California. And in California, there was this big issue about what was happening with the LA mayor's race. And Spencer Pratt, who I am told did a fantastic job, by the way, crushed it. 80% of the L.A. mayoral debate watchers last night said that Spencer Pratt won. That seems so 2026, if you think about it, because people are like, wait a second, that's Spencer Pratt? And he was like, yeah, that's Spencer Pratt. He was pretty impressive last night on the debate stage with Karen Bass, and I forget the other person that was on the stage with him. But here's a little bit from Fox News talking about it today and how you have Kayleigh McEnany, who's like, listen, Spencer Pratt did a great job and called people out. And Republicans need to be more like this in the future.
3: At the flash poll after the debate, 80% of people said Spencer Pratt won. Those are people who watch because they are victims too. Can't surrender blue cities. We have to stand up and fight for conservatives everywhere they exist. And he has done that to great effect. Phenomenal model that everyone should look at. And Republicans in Congress, wake up. Get a little Spencer Pratt in you, because you just heard what they're about to do. Healthcare for illegal immigrants, potentially healthcare, potentially voting for illegal immigrants, and you guys can't even get the Save America Act across the finish line? Give me a break.
34: Yep, give us a break, please. Let's get this thing across the finish line. And as you hear more and more states that are doing things to have the illegals in this country vote, and I'm going to pull that clip up of Spencer Pratt, who, when there was a question about specifically what was going on there in the state with regard to that. It was just a bunch of lies on the stage. But Kelly McEnany did bring up something that's really important, and it goes for the state of Florida, and it goes for anybody and everybody across the country, and it's this. You know, we do have to make sure with the Save America Act that we are fighting for not just conservatives that are in these blue districts, the ones that are being misrepresented because there's all this racial gerrymandering that's happened for far too long. And now, thanks to the Supreme Court, we're not doing this anymore. And you can believe it, bet that Democrats, especially for 2028, are really sweating it. Because if you want to continue to do this with the gerrymandering of the maps, and you want to continue to write maps, the redistricting, there's a difference between you gerrymandering things and making it so that you have these blue areas, or eliminate Republicans altogether because you are trying to be unfair, as opposed to rewriting districts to make it fair and constitutional. That's the other thing. Supreme Court and what they said about the racial gerrymandering of districts. We're not doing that. So that is a huge take on this as well. And I also might bring up one other thing before we go into some Florida stories today, and it's this. You know, I want to make sure as well that we are fighting for everybody in every state. And I think Kelly McEnany brought that up on Fox. Like, why do we have to relinquish blue cities? Why do we have to give up on the blue cities and the blue states? Why do we just have to walk away and go, ah, nothing you can do in California? You sure about that? Because you have to believe in your heart of hearts that if they're shown and it is articulated there in the state with a good candidate, obviously, that there's another way to do things, that you don't want to continue to do what you've been doing in the state, where you have billions and billions of dollars of boondoggles that have been happening, like in California. And the price of gas, it's always $2 more than the rest of the country. And nobody, even Democrats, you never stand there in the state of California and say, hey, why are we always so much? And then you come to find out because there's more that you pay in taxes than the actual fuel itself. And people can't like that for what they're getting. And so you have to continue to push and push, because it's not going to stay that way forever. There's a reason why it has been able to continue in California. But if you continue to push back and do things that are constitutional and right for the people, like make sure that the maps that are being drawn are constitutional and fair, then you got a shot. So, all right, there's a little bit of that. What else do we have going on here at Florida's Voice? Hey, man. All right, how about this? Look, you knew that this was going to happen sooner or later. And you have in the state, right here, in our good, wonderful, incredible state of Florida, examples of how the left will not give up, the Democrat-leaning unions will never give up. And I'm going to ask a very, very fair question coming up in just a second. You have education leaders across the state and school choice advocates who are pushing back against the FEA, the Florida Education Association, because here we go. They want to challenge the constitutionality of school choice. Do you know how hard we have fought here in this state to allow, now hear me out, to allow, get this, this is what you're fighting against. You have factions, unions, people who are fighting against the ability for you, the parents, to make a decision about how you want your child educated. It's that simple. And the unions don't want you to have choice because in their eyes, it's taking money out of their pockets. I mean, if you decide you want to go to a private school, you want to homeschool, charter schools, The money is not going into the places that they want it to go, which is into the public school system. You know, there's also the indoctrination thing that's going on as well that they like to keep going.
0: Not a joke.
34: Thanks, Joe. So the lawsuit that was filed in Leon County argues that Florida's Family Empowerment Scholarship Program and parts of the state's charter school system violate the Florida Constitution by diverting, check this out, billions of public education dollars away from traditional public schools. And there it is, everybody. Look at that. Thank you. Thank you. I'll be here all week. It's almost the end of the week. So, yeah, technically I will be here all week. As long as nothing happens tomorrow. It's Thursday. Now I'm going to be fine. Everything's good. So there it is. So they don't like the fact that you have money that is following the child. I don't want to go to a public school. I'd rather go to this school. Oh, no, you can't do that. See, because you have to go to a public school. Well, why do I have to go to the public school? Well, because you see, it's all uniform and you don't want to get into some area where it's going to get really crazy when it comes to education. And we're not really sure whether the quality is going to be there. And so if you stay with a public school system, it's going to be just fine. Oh, and by the way, the union's like that too, because, you know, you get a lot of money that continues to flow in there. The complaint names Education Commissioner Anastasios Kamoutsis, the Florida Department of Education, and the State Board of Education as defendants. It argues that Florida has created a, quote, non-uniform, like I said, education system by allowing taxpayer-funded scholarships to flow to private schools that are not held to the same standards and oversight as traditional public schools. And dare I ask this question of you here in the state of Florida? When your money leaves your hands, your pocket, your wallet, your purse, underneath your pillow, I don't know where you keep your money, but when it ends up leaving your hands, and there it goes, and it's like, bye-bye, here it goes. It's going to the state, or it's going to the federal government. It's still your money, right? So when it goes to them, now it's no longer your money, your choice. Well, that was a weird thing. Your money, your choice. Okay, but you see where I'm going with this. So that's what happens. So they're not fans of it flowing to where they don't want it to go. Allowing taxpayer-funded scholarships, your money, to flow to private schools that are not held to the same standards and oversight as traditional public schools. You sure about that? Because I'll tell you, ask anyone you know. I'll just put this out there. Ask anyone you know, for example, about homeschooling. And when you meet a homeschooler and you hear about the homeschool education, and I'm not trying to brag because we're a homeschool family, but I think my son is a pretty wise individual. I would say when you can tailor education to your child because you know them better than anybody else, then you're getting the best possible education. No, but you're not an educator. Yeah, but see, there are a lot of times, and I don't want to get into the education system necessarily, but look, you have a lot of people in homeschooling who spend a whole lot of time with curriculum and writing it out and having the right schedule and getting everything that is needed, going to primary sources instead of taking somebody else's advice in a book to see what was happening in the War of 1812 or in World War II, or even with certain individuals who people want to have opinions about, as opposed to really talking about their true and real history. And so when you go to primary sources, you really can find out a lot of things you never knew before. The governor responded, "The union wants to eliminate Florida's school choice scholarship program serving more than 500,000 students and charter school program serving more than 400,000. We'll stand up for the parents and students and defend these programs." Thank you. Thank you. Yes. Yes, that is right. And that's the way it should be. And, you know, I bring this up because I care about education. I care about everybody's education. I care about your child's education as much as I care about mine. Why? Because your children are going to be the ones that are going to be part of running this place, this big giant marble in space, whatever you want to call it. And I want to make sure we're all well educated for everybody's sake. And obviously with civics, and maybe we'll get to that later on because there's another part of this dynamic that's out there. But just know that there are people
0: who want to deny you. And it just, it boggles my mind even to say this. There are people in the state that do not want you to be able to have the choice as to whether or not your child's a boy or a girl, or whether or not your child can be educated in the place that they tell you they have to be. No, I would like to be able to have that choice. So, yeah, just wanted to bring that up. All right, 866-588-8303 is the phone number. Let's see what else we have going on. Oh, man, I wish I had that clip. I'm so disappointed that I don't have that at my disposal, but it's all right. I'll get that soon enough. All right. Speaking of maps, we're going to talk a little bit about redistricting coming up in just a few more minutes. I believe AFPI Florida Director Bob Ronald is going to be joining us in just a bit. So I do want to get to a little bit about what's happening with maps and redistricting, because it's not just here in the state of Florida and some of the states that we've been hearing about. There are many GOP-run states that are getting ready to do the same thing that we are doing here. And the reaction is the same as it was in Tallahassee, except maybe a little more over the top. Wait till you hear the audio out of Tennessee, who decided that they were going to redistrict and have done it and signed off on it today. And it's a big deal, but the reaction is even crazier. Speaking of some crazy, this is something that's some crazy, being that we're talking about Democrats right now this half hour. Again, you're not only living right now in a world where you see some of the craziest things, but you're also hearing some of the craziest things from some of the politically craziest people. See what I did there? I didn't call the person crazy. I called their politics crazy. Although some people may say that there are some that are just...
4: Are you supportive of these onesies?
0: I'll be nice to Bernie. Jen Psaki was talking about 2028 in the Democrat primary. Jen Psaki, who used to be the White House press secretary for... was it Obama or Biden? I think it was Biden. Anyway, early on. And now somehow she's got a program that is right down the middle on MS, whatever they call themselves these days. It's not really down the middle. But she was describing how we're looking at 2028 as Democrats. Well, she is. They are. And what they need to do next. And I really like this because the gaslighting of Democrats right now is off the charts. It's either that or they really think that they can sell you a bill of goods. And as Democrats, you lap it up. I think it's both. I think it's actually the last one. But listen to this about the 28 elections that are a ways away. Not too far. Look, January 2027, full gear. Like everybody, it's off. We're off and running right after the midterms. The 28 elections are going to be in full gear. So here we go.
5: But what is exciting about it is that you, the people out there, get to choose. There is no, thank God, dark room in Washington where people sit around, they decide here's who the nominee is going to be.
0: Can I just play that again? Because it's so good and so funny that I have to play it again. Here's Jen Psaki, who wants you to believe that there's no dark rooms where there are people deciding who the nominee is going to be on the Democrat side. Listen, I have to play it again because I can't believe I just heard that. It's like you can't believe it's not butter. I can't believe you just said that.
5: But what is exciting about it is that you, the people out there.
0: Yeah, you Democrats, listen.
5: Get to choose. There is no, thank God, dark room in Washington where people sit around, they decide here's who the nominee is going
0: to
5: be.
0: Yeah, I think maybe possibly Joe Biden or Kamala Harris would like to have a word with you, right? I mean, it's really...
5: I'm just going to keep digging this hole deeper and deeper.
0: I know, it's crazy. So there's, again, after we had a 2024 election where Joe Biden's like, and then basically we're like, he sounds like a usual... But I don't know if we want him to be the nominee. So why don't we do this? Why don't we handpick who we want it to be and not have any kind of primary process, anything like that? That's not ask anybody. Let's go into a dark room in Washington where people will sit around and then decide who the nominee is going to be, which is exactly what happened. That was the last Democrat presidential nomination and how it went down. But somehow somehow Democrats are able to do that. And I don't know if it's, okay, it's either one of two things. It's either an audience of dummies, and I don't think that Democrats, the American people who are Democrats, I don't think they're dummies. It's either that, or they're so trusting of anyone that's not in Trump's orbit that they'll even go with that, knowing full well what went down in 2024. Like, they don't want to admit it. It's like, I got my hands in my fingers in my ears. La, la, la, la, la, la, la. I don't want to hear it. I don't want to know. It's kind of what went on with COVID. There's some news that's out there that we're going to have to talk about that has to do with not COVID necessarily, but I don't know. Everybody's talking about this hantavirus on this boat that was out there, a cruise ship. And I don't know. I don't like the way it sounds. If you haven't heard about it, we'll talk about it coming up.
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10: ABC News, I'm Dave Packard. The Centers for Disease Control and Prevention has classified the hantavirus outbreak as a level 3 emergency response, the lowest level of emergency activation. This is 7 people in 5 states are now being monitored for the virus following an outbreak on the MV Hondius cruise ship. 3 people on board that ship have died. The U.S. and Iran exchanged a new round of strikes Thursday. The Pentagon says the strikes were self-defense against Iranian targets after Iran fired at U.S. destroyers in the Strait of Hormuz. President Trump called those strikes a trifle, adding that the ceasefire is still in place and Iran wants to make a deal.
11: Well, it's more than a one-page offer. It's an offer that basically said they will not have nuclear weapons, they're going to hand us the nuclear dust, and many other things that we want.
10: The Mississippi Emergency Management Agency says 17 people were injured in Wednesday's storms across 3 counties. No fatalities were reported. This is ABC News.
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24: 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After record-breaking heat, we're going to see temperatures still in the low to mid-90s in parts of the area on Friday, but not quite as hot, and a chance for some scattered, mainly afternoon showers and storms. From Channel 9 Eyewitness News, I'm Certified Chief Meteorologist Tom Terry.
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0: Now. All right, AP Anita Padilla is in the Florida's Voice newsroom. She's got the latest for us. What's up?
31: Hey there, Drew. Florida officials blast a Democratic congresswoman over comments about getting oil to Cuba. And could Broward County buy the old Spirit Headlines or Spirit Airlines headquarters after the company's collapse? I'll have those stories in just a moment. But first, the Trump administration announced new sanctions today targeting key parts of Cuba's military-run economy. Secretary of State Marco Rubio says the action targets CAESA, a powerful state-controlled business network, along with top officials and a mining operation. The State Department says the goal is to cut off money flowing to the communist regime while ordinary Cubans are facing food shortages and power failures. Florida Congressman Carlos Jimenez praising the move, saying, quote, make no mistake, Cuba is next. All right, let's talk about this other story right now, because Florida's senators, both Ashley Moody and Senator Rick Scott, are criticizing Democratic Congresswoman Pramila Jayapal after she spoke with foreign ambassadors about getting oil to Cuba despite U.S. sanctions. She made the comments after a recent trip there. Senator Moody now calling for an ethics investigation, while Senator Scott is accusing Democrats of aiding a communist adversary. Jayapal defended her actions, saying that members of Congress meet with foreign diplomats all the time and that it's just part of their job. Now let's move to South Florida, because Broward County may explore buying Spirit Airlines headquarters after the company's abrupt shutdown. We spoke with the county commissioner behind this, Michael Udine, and he says the modern campus that is currently there could actually save taxpayers hundreds of millions of dollars compared to buying a new government center. He says the one they're currently at right now is just outdated and they need something new. Of course, this idea is still an idea. It does go before the county commission next week, but he says already he's getting very positive reviews or responses from the public. All right, that's it right now for 3:35. I'll be back at 4:35 to bring you more headlines coming out of Florida and Washington. I'm Anita Padilla, the news director here at Florida's Voice. Drew, back over to you.
0: All right, AP in the Florida's Voice newsroom. We appreciate it. Anytime you want to watch or check out the stories that they're working on, flvoicenews.com. It's Florida's Voice. All right, a couple of things I just wanted to mention. A new Harvard Caps poll shows that a supermajority of Americans overwhelmingly back every single one of the president's demands with Iran and said he should insist on every single point and not settle for less. And the top of the list, 78%, says Iran must stop executing protesters. How about that? So if we're looking at the chart here, and you can see it if you're watching NFL Voice News on YouTube, Rumble X, Facebook, and Instagram. Here it is, the Harvard poll. This is strong majorities backing every key condition for an Iran deal. Must stop supporting terror proxies like Hezbollah and Hamas. Must stop executing protesters. Must recognize the right of Israel to exist. Must give up control of the straits and agree never to block shipping lanes. Limited in the production of ballistic missiles. Give up the right to enrich any Iran. I mean, all of it. We're talking about like 79, 78, 75, 74. Hello? That is a lot. So when people are like, we don't understand what the president is doing. We're not about this war. We're not about that. Well, hold on a second. But you agree with all of these things that the president is trying to accomplish. So clearly, we're both on the same page, which is a good thing. And one other thing about Iran, you had the UN ambassador, Mike Waltz, who was at the United Nations, which I know we're like, really, is that the United Nations? Like, why? Why bother? What are they doing? That was his point in talking about how this body, the UN, what are we doing here? Why are you not helping? Look at them blocking the straits. We've got to stop this.
1: The international community. Well, it requires Iran to do some very simple, straightforward things. Cease its attacks on commercial shipping.
0: Yeah, you should do that. We want to open up the straits and just stop attacking ships.
1: Cease mining.
0: Yeah.
1: And remove its mines from an international waterway. Cease tolling, charging illegal tolls in the Strait of Hormuz, and allow the UN to move forward with humanitarian aid, life-saving aid, through that international corridor.
0: Yeah.
1: It's really just that simple.
0: But
1: the problem is,
0: I know what the problem is, the UN, because they exist and they do nothing. Go ahead.
1: Week, Iran's own state media announced that the regime has launched what it calls the Persian Gulf Straits Authority, where it seeks to demand that all ship captains from international shipping, commercial shipping, civilian shipping, basically have to check in and pay a bribe, pay a toll in order to use these international waterways.
0: So that's a deal breaker. We're not doing this. So again, you had the UN ambassador earlier today, and there's more on this clip that we'll get to in just a bit. And why isn't the international community doing anything about this? Why are you not cracking down on Iran, holding the straits hostage and launching these attacks on ships? And if the UN can't do this, then why are you here? Why are we here? Why are we spending money? Why are you taking up prime real estate in New York, as a matter of fact? I mean, it really is prime real estate. You could build some really nice Trump hotels right over there. Who's with me? Come on. Yeah. But seriously. So good for him for saying that. Really good to see. But again, you know, you have all of this that's going on with Iran right now. You have a majority of the American people who understand what the president, according to this Harvard poll, is doing and what he wants and some of the demands that we have of a rogue nation for 47 years like Iran. And they're in agreement. So let's get this done. There's more news on Iran, too, because it appears as if, look, like I said yesterday, they're not sounding very likely to agree to a lot of what we just described. And so does that mean things start to pick up very soon? I don't know, but we will see. All right. 866-588-8303 is the phone number. All right. Let's see. What else do we have going on here today? All right. I mentioned this a little earlier. I don't know. I really don't know what's going on here. I mean, I know what's going on. There is this Hanna virus scare that's happening. We're hearing about it often. The WHO is talking about it. The World Health Organization, as a matter of fact, was talking about this today. Some of what they were bringing up has to do with what they believe we should be doing as a country. And how we should all be together with the WHO, you know, the UN, the WHO, whatever the UN says we should be going along with or not saying. And then also with the WHO, the World Health Organization, when it comes to this hantavirus scare that's happening. By the way, if you don't know, the hantavirus was on this cruise ship and you had the loss of life there on the ship in a couple of different ways, things that were happening. Some of the crew left. And so you had people on this cruise ship leaving. You had a couple of people who died from this hantavirus. They're concerned about person-to-person contact because they're worried about people spreading it and this contagion. And so the WHO comes out and says, see, this is why we all have to be on the same page. This is why we all have to get together. This is why the president needs to be part of the WHO.
2: Because of the event that's happening now, and, you know, both Argentina and the U.S. are affected, I think they will reconsider their decisions because they can see how important universality is for health security.
0: See how important universality is. Easy for him to say. If we're all together on this, then it's easier for us to fight it. So now they're talking about it. You have the BBC that came out with a story that says scientists now working to create a hantavirus vaccine. No. We're not going down this road. No. And one other thing on the hantavirus and the spread and some of the things that people are saying. Here's the fear. Talking about a virus now coming off the ship. You're talking about people in contact with others and it's starting to spread and you get where we're going with this. And then you've got some people on the left who are taking this very seriously to the point where,
3: hey, if you're worried about the hantavirus situation, wear a mask. Wear a respirator, even outside. This is a head strap one. This is an
0: N95. And you're getting the feeling like it's, I'm not saying that it's this, hey, we're getting ready for a really important election coming up very, very, very soon. And all of a sudden, out of nowhere, it's like, hey, we got a virus out there. Look, there are people that are thinking that way. You have some that are already starting to get into, hey, I'm wearing a mask mode, get out there and start to do this. I just don't want to see it happen like that. And we'll get to some, actually, here, we can play this audio right here, where you have Dr. Drew, who was talking about this scare on his program, and he was like, do you know a lot about hantavirus? Hold on.
1: I'm worried, really worried. You know, we have a hantavirus outbreak in a cruise ship, and everybody's wanting to do it all over again. It's, are you freaking friend? It's not the virus, a respiratory virus. Stop it. Stop it now. Stop the news agencies need to stop. Everybody needs to stop. Hantavirus has been around a long time. It's nasty. Yeah. So is TB. So is a lot of other things. So is rickettsia. Deal with the rats problem downtown of Los Angeles. We have murine typhus and pneumonic plague.
0: What about that? He's not wrong. We got rats all over the place. Hantavirus, I guess, comes from rodents. We got that going on. It's something we've known about for a long time. And so Dr. Drew, in his opinion, is like, let's not panic here. So I just putting that out because it seems like sometimes there are people that like doing that. I'm not getting into a panic. All right, hold on a second here. I see that Florida's executive director, AFPI, America First Policy Institute, Bob Rommel, is standing by, and I'm looking at the time. First of all, I'm going to bring him into the program here if he's ready. There he is. How are you, sir?
4: I'm doing great today, and how are you?
0: I'm a little crazy. Today's one of those news days where all of these things are flying. They're coming frantic at me, and it's like I don't know where to begin. I know this. We're getting up against the hard break, so you're going to have to hold on through the break so we can talk after the break.
4: Well, you know, you got to pay the bills, and I understand.
0: Yeah, that's true. But we're not ready to go in this moment. But I do want to set this up, though. First of all, I wanted to get your thoughts on some of the redistricting that's going on coming up. Did you see that what Tennessee is doing? Did you see what's happening over there today?
4: I saw what's happening in Tennessee, and it's funny, very similar to Florida. The Democrats didn't get their way, so they're really crying and causing a big scene and forgetting, you know, like what an honor is to be elected in whatever state you are. You saw Representative Angie Nixon in Florida walking around.
0: Yeah, with the bullhorn.
4: Screaming. Well, in Tennessee, they basically did the same thing.
0: Yeah.
4: And you know what? Democrats started this, and you know what? We're going to finish it.
0: Yeah. So stay there. Don't go anywhere because we're going to take a break. And then when we come back, I want to talk about this. Show some of the video that you were just describing from not only Tallahassee and what Angie Nixon was doing, but also in Tennessee, what they were doing there today, which was really out of control. Again, I guess this is what happens when they get very, very upset about the maps. But I do want to get into a little more detail on what other states are doing and some of what you're hearing as well, all right? So you're going to stick around with me?
4: I'll stick around, and let's not trigger anybody else on the left.
0: All right? Okay, we won't do that. All right, stay there. We've got Bob Rommel, Executive Director for America First Policy Institute. We'll talk about the maps coming up. All right, it's Florida's Voice.
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2: To Florida's Voice with Drew Steele.
3: So you can see exactly what is happening here right now. Everybody has got their phones out trying to document this historic moment as senators are being escorted out of the chamber again. Just a few minutes ago, the bill has passed, this redistricting bill to reshape and redraw Tennessee's congressional map.
4: Yep, it sure passed. And by the way, that was the peaceful part of what was going on there in Tennessee. As the redistricting vote came through, it has passed. And it is now passed 100% in the House and the Senate. And what does that mean? That means 9 Republican seats in Tennessee and 0 for Democrats in Tennessee. How about that, everybody? Come on. They're melting down. They got a little crazy. Bob Rommel joining us once again here on Florida's Voice, Executive Director for America First Policy Institute AFPI Florida, doing great work. So yeah, they're upset, Bob. They're upset there.
5: Well, you know, they did it to themselves. First of all, even go back to the, was it 2022 or census? Like, why would illegals ever be counted in a Census Bureau where part of the Census Bureau is for congressional delegates and also government spending? So like, why would illegals even ever be counted?
4: Unless they're planning on gaining some congressional seats out of it and trying to work it that way, the scheming that goes on.
5: You know, you look in Florida, you know, we have an opportunity to pick up 4 more Republican congressional seats. Tennessee now won an additional 1. And it's where the population is moving out of bad states like New York, New Jersey, Illinois, wherever it's bad. And they're going to states like Tennessee. They're going to Florida. They're going to Texas. They're going to South Carolina. They're going to Georgia now. Because you know what? They don't want these crazy policies. And I know people are concerned about the midterms, and we should be. But you know, the media is doing a great job of telling what a bad job the president may or may not be doing because gas prices are high. Listen, gas prices are always temporary, and they were much higher in 2021. They were actually around $5 a gallon here in Florida. But, you know, we've been talking to, you know, a lot of different voters and different categories of voters. We've been talking to some Hispanic voters here in Florida. Do you know what one of their number one concerns is?
4: I have no idea.
5: Safety. They want their community to be safe. Wow. They want to know when their kids go to school, they're not going to get shot. They're not going to get stabbed. Not some homeless guy is going to try to inject them with some type of drug. Some fentanyl dealer is not going to be on the street. And what's truly amazing of all the things the president has done, our border is secure. I mean, nobody's trying to come over the border because they know that the free stuff in most states are gone. You can still go to California and get free stuff. But people want to be safe. Drug over this have dropped by 50%. Murder rates have dropped by 50%. I was just in Washington, D.C., besides the crazy guy that got shot near the White House. It was pretty safe, but security was there, and they took out a threat, you know, pretty fast. And moms want their babies to be safe. And that's the number one thing that they were talking about.
4: Yeah, and it's what we're doing here, and they're not doing in a lot of blue states. And, you know, before we go, the other part of it is, look, the Supreme Court said it, and we want to see the blue states following this. Look, why are we setting up districts based on race? Can't do it. Full stop. Can't do it.
5: I don't even know how that ever became a thing because, yeah. You know, we grow up that you have to treat everybody equally. And me as a private employer, I couldn't hire somebody based on race. I couldn't hire somebody because they were Italian, Black, Haitian, you know, Chinese, whatever it is. I have to hire them based on their ability. And to think that that was actually a thing. And as we saw, was a Louisiana where they could outright said, hey, we're going to add a congressional district because we don't have enough Black districts. Like, that's insane. And luckily, the Supreme Court did the right thing. Shame on the 3 others that voted against it. I mean, the Constitution doesn't talk about race. It talks about treating people equally.
4: Yeah, absolutely. All right, there's the music. We got to hit a break. All right, my friend. Good to see you. All the best. Right. God bless. Look forward to the next time we get together, okay?
5: Got it.
4: All right. That is Bob Rommel, is the AFPI Florida Executive Director. All right, more to come. My name is Drew Steele. It's Florida's Voice. You're listening.

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1: Mountain Dew!
2: Three. That's the lowest level of emergency activation and comes after that deadly outbreak on a cruise ship in the Atlantic. Senior fellow at Harvard University's Kennedy School, Dr. Ashish Jha, says that the virus does not spread as easily as COVID.
3: There's one strain, the Andes strain, that's the one that's causing this, does spread from people to people. It's pretty hard. You have to have pretty prolonged contact. This is not casual. This is not a grocery store. That's not being in an elevator with somebody for 30 seconds. You have to have prolonged contact with somebody before you can spread it to them.
2: U.S. and Iran exchanging a new round of strikes after weeks of calm. ABC's Rachel Scott.
4: The Pentagon says Iran fired missiles at American Navy destroyers trying to cross the Strait of Hormuz, and that the U.S. fired back, striking Iranian military facilities and command locations. Central Command describes the American strikes as self-defense. In an interview with Meet, President Trump called them something else, a love tap. Still, Iranians now accuse the U.S. of violating the ceasefire, though the president insists it is still in effect.
2: For 2 days now, investigators in Central California have searched a property related to the disappearance of Kristen Smart. She was last seen leaving a college party in 1996, and her body was never found. In 2022, a man she was with that night, Paul Forrest, was convicted of her kidnapping and murder.
5: The podcast Your Own Backyard is credited with helping crack the case. The host of the show sharing photos of Flores's mother, Susan, answering the door Wednesday when authorities showed up with a search warrant. Prosecutors believe Smart may have been buried on property owned by the Flores family.
2: ABC's Trevor Ault. Twister is slamming Mississippi, leaving a devastating trail of destruction across the South. Hundreds of homes now destroyed and at least 17 people are reported injured. 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
12: 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After record-breaking heat, we're going to see temperatures still in the low to mid-90s in parts of the area on Friday, but not quite as hot, and a chance for some scattered, mainly afternoon showers and storms. From Channel 9 Eyewitness News, I'm Certified Chief Meteorologist Tom Terry.
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17: 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Glad you're joining us today on Florida's Voice. My name is Drew Steele. Big D on the other side of the glass, along with the newsroom. And Nina's in the breaking newsroom. You hanging out with us at FL Voice News on YouTube, Rumble, X, Facebook, and Instagram. 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And also, don't forget that drewsteele.com, the website. Steele has three E's. That's D-R-E-W-S-T-E-E-L-E. .com. If you want to go there, if you want to listen 24 hours a day, it streams like right now, so it works like an app. Not the greatest website in the world, but it's got a play button that plays the audio, and that's really all you care about. You don't need to see the rest of it. So it's right there. All right, some of the things we definitely don't need to see necessarily is more of AOC. But there's a lot of AOC news that's going on right now, and some of it has to do with her going on to some of these talk show hosts, programs, and others, podcasts and the like, to espouse some of the things that people are wondering about her, whether or not she may be a viable candidate in the future for 2028. I'm sorry, I laugh, but it's not really funny because we don't want to laugh about that, because there's a chance that, let's just say, if Gavin Newsom somehow gets the 28 nomination, maybe AOC is the vice presidential candidate. I know it sounds crazy, but stranger things have happened.
18: People have been killed since 2007.
19: My name is Joe Biden. I'm a Democratic candidate for the United States Senate.
17: That guy became president. There you go. Anyway, so little AOC news here. And again, it's always good to know, like, if you are a conservative or Republican, it's always good to know your political opponent and where they stand on the issues. As a matter of fact, overall, it's great to know where people stand on the issues so you can make a very good assessment and judgment as to whether or not someone should get your sacred vote. And of course, if you're a Democrat, it's just like, hey, are they not Trump or affiliated with the Republican? I'm in. Yeah, we don't want to do the R after your name as good enough, just as much as we don't want to do the D after your name being good enough. We should all, anyway. So a little bit of AOC and some of what she talked about on this podcast. I wish I could tell you the name of the podcast. I don't know, but let's just put it this way. It was somebody who had AOC on and clearly is a fan of AOC's, because there's a lot of yes, yes, a lot of that going on. All right, let's see. They were talking about, among other things,
20: there's

0: a certain level of wealth and accumulation that is unearned.
1: Okay, so a certain amount of wealth that is unearned. So here we're talking about wealth and AOC's position. And by the way, this would be the Democrats' position, because the Democrats, Socialists of America, have taken over the Democrat Party. So if you think you're a moderate, you're not. So this is the position that you have to take when it comes to people who have earned money. This is it, right?
0: Right. You can't earn $1 billion.
1: No, you can earn $1 billion. There are plenty of people that earn $1 billion. There are a lot of people that... Oh, I get it. Wait, there's a caveat to this. You can earn $1 billion, but you shouldn't.
2: That's right.
0: You just can't earn that.
2: That's exactly correct.
1: So, wait a minute. That's not the take. So her take is you can't earn $1 billion. Like, there's no way to earn $1 billion. Are you sure about that? So is AOC's suggestion that the money comes from somewhere in your past and you don't earn that money and it never, like Elon Musk and Zuckerberg, and are you telling me that this is all money that they've had billions of dollars for as long as their family line has been around, and they just keep passing it down from what am I missing here?
0: You can get market power. You can break rules. You can do all sorts of things. You can abuse labor laws.
1: Ah, okay. So what AOC is talking about is, you don't just become a billionaire. You have to break laws to become a billionaire. There are things that you have to do in order to get that kind of money. It doesn't just happen organically, naturally, in a free market capitalist society. That doesn't happen. You've got to do things, what, unethical and illegal in order to get to that billion?
0: Yep. You can pay people less than what they're worth,
2: yep,
0: but you can't earn that, right?
2: That's right.
0: And so you have to create a myth that,
1: yeah,
0: since you didn't earn that, you have to create a myth of earning it.
1: So just so everybody is aware, once again, that is AOC, who I'm just telling you, don't take for granted as someone who probably will run for president, maybe on a presidential ticket, just put it out there. So she wants to let everybody know that you can't earn $1 billion. I mean, you can, but you don't just earn $1 billion because you put out a product that everybody wants, and then all of a sudden it's like, wow, this thing is selling like hotcakes, like billions of hotcakes. Like, we're rich, like billions of like, that doesn't happen. It has to be doing all of these things unethically and illegally in order to get to that place. And so what better way to make sure that that doesn't happen than to give that authority to the government? Is that, in other words, you can't, there's only a limit. We've got a ceiling here that you can't hit. And once you hit that ceiling, yeah, then the government takes over and you've had enough. Which, you know, in the eyes of the left in this country, that number always moves. Like, the goalposts always move. The ceiling always gets lowered. It's really creepy how it always becomes, like, it's millionaires and billionaires, and then it's 100,000-aires. The next thing it's like, wait, it's me that's getting taxed into oblivion. Hold on a sec. How did that happen? Yeah, that's what they do. But, you know, at least AOC understands a lot about, for example, the history of this great nation and, you know, the founders of this great nation, how hard they worked to put together the country that we now are blessed to live in, the United States, the work that it took. Or maybe there's another history that she has in mind.
0: In my opinion, truly what America is all about.
1: Oh, boy. I'm ready. All right. Buckle up. Here we go.
0: I think about the civil rights and voting rights movement and how Black Americans really created democracy in this country.
2: Right. That's
1: what?
2: Exactly right.
0: How they literally made something from nothing. It is just beyond me. I think
1: there's definitely something beyond you. I couldn't agree more. There really is. But go on.
0: How, like, Native people have survived and preserved and treasured their culture. I think about, and I think many of us think about immigrants, which if you aren't from one of those first two populations, you are certainly from largely the third.
1: Okay, so there's always that part about immigrants in this country and how immigrants built the country, although I guess there's no mention of the founders and the building of this nation. It's a weird thing. All of that got mentioned. So we have Black Americans who really created democracy in the country. You have immigrants that we're thinking of. Of course, there are a lot of people who came to this country legally. Sometimes the discussion about the immigrants today are about illegal immigration. You know this. And then Native Americans. But no mention of the beginning, the founders. And then you have the host there, or the host. I don't know if it's host or hostette. Anyway, the other one who's like, yes, yes. Yeah, okay, got it. And then one other thing from AOC, if you don't mind. Too late. And this is about, I guess, the President of the United States. And when it comes to immigrants in this country, the illegal immigrants in this country, AOC says,
2: how people in this country are doing everything right to be here. And yet.
1: Well, now this is the host of the program who's telling AOC that you have people that are in this country that are doing everything right. Not everything right. I mean, there's a reason why the illegal comes before alien or immigrant, because they didn't do everything right, did they?
2: They are being snatched, kidnapped, imprisoned.
1: Wow. All right. See where this is going.
2: Detained children in warehouse concentration camps.
1: Look, isn't there a point where even as a Democrat politician, you're a politician every day, your job, not every single day, not even a majority of the days of the year, you're there in the halls of Congress. Like, is there a time when you say things like that and you're like, that's a little, yeah, no, that's not that. Well, I guess she does believe that and she's following along with this host.
2: It's related.
0: Absolutely.
2: It's related. Can you speak to this? And can you also speak to what you've seen from ICE in your district?
1: I know where this is going. I don't even have to hear her answer and I already know where it's going. But all right, well, I'll indulge. Go ahead.
0: Yeah. The politics around immigration, like in the country, in terms of how people feel about it, it can kind of swing around a lot, as we see. Like every time Trump is running for reelection, he's able to saber rattle this into people being like, yeah, these people are dangerous, bad, coming in the wrong way, what have you.
1: Yeah, there are people that have come in the wrong way, and there are some who are dangerous. And I mean, you know this. We all know this. Do we have to go through the names? Do we have to say the names? You know the names. You know the people. You know what's going on, and yet.
0: And so they deserve, you know, XYZ.
1: It's simple what they deserve. They don't deserve XYZ. If you are a criminal and you are here illegally, you should be deported. If you are here and you came to this country illegally, you have to leave and come back legally. And we already know all this. I'm only putting this out there because it's interesting to take a moment and hear some of what AOC has been talking about lately and how she positions herself in different areas, because that's the party. Okay, if you think it's Chuck Schumer's party, or somehow you think it's some other Democrat, you know whose party it is right now. It's AOC's party. It's Zoran Mondani's party. It's, in a lot of ways, Bernie Sanders' party, but he's not part of the party, but he is kind of part of the party. You understand what I'm saying. And it's always informative to hear and to continue to listen to people like AOC who have quite the view on things. And it's all about what's coming up in the future and understanding that that's not where I am. And I don't think that's where you are necessarily. All right, what else? 866-588-8303 is the phone number. A couple of Florida stories that are going on right now. We heard about the demise of Spirit Airlines and how people were very, very upset about that. And they come to realize that It was all because of what the Biden administration would not allow to happen in the DOJ at the time, and the going against the merger of JetBlue and Spirit Airlines. And so now that is all like, okay, that story's done. Never mind. We won't talk about that anymore. Okay. And unfortunately, you had a lot of people now who have lost jobs, but you do have property, you have planes, you have buildings. And in the wake of Spirit Airlines' sudden collapse, Broward County official is now proposing that the county purchase the carrier's brand new headquarters to serve as a consolidated government administration hub. Wow. Michael Udine is a county commissioner, and he has added a discussion item to the board agenda meeting there in Broward to explore acquiring this 11-acre campus through a bankruptcy liquidation sale, because the county is considering replacing its aging downtown Fort Lauderdale headquarters. And the thought was, this is going to cost like hundreds of millions of dollars at this point to do something about this building. So maybe it's a good idea to grab the headquarters of the former Spirit Airlines. Said the current administration building is functionally obsolete right now. It's on its last legs. And it's a 60-year-old reconfigured department store. I didn't know that, but that's what it is. And the move could turn basically lemons into lemonade by utilizing a state-of-the-art facility centrally located off I-95. It's bigger, could save taxpayers hundreds of millions of dollars. So why not take a look at this? So that's good. So thinking outside the box, so to speak, or outside the plane. But no, that's not even, no, that's, no, it's not even worthy. But anyway, so you've got a functionally obsolete building in Broward there for their county purchase, or excuse me, for their use right now. And so why not have a brand new headquarters there for Broward in this building? So that's something that's going on here in the state. A couple of other things that are going on include the governor, who has approved and signed legislation to tighten oversight on international bail bond companies. One of five bills approved to overhaul state regulations on insurance and land development. So some of what he signed include a couple of other bills that were focusing on reducing red tape. Now, look, anytime we're talking about reducing red tape, that is a good thing. Oftentimes, a lot of what is holding us back here in order for the state to grow or in order for certain municipalities to start moving ahead is get rid of red tape and accelerating construction timelines, which is nice. You have House Bill 927 that requires larger counties and municipalities to establish a registry of private contractors to conduct pre-application reviews. That speeds up the approval of residential building permits and plats. And I think we talked about that the last time we were in Tallahassee. We talked about that issue and how important it would be for municipalities in the state to do this. We're still talking about places across the state that are having issues with red tape and moving a lot of the building and down by a lot of the red tape. So that should help with the approval of residential building permits, which is nice to hear. You also have House Bill 803, which mandates the creation of uniform building permit applications. That's going to speed up the process, grants exemptions for certain residential projects valued over $7,500. There's a few more things, and I don't want to go into everyone specifically, but let's just put it this way. Like I described in the state, and I'm telling you, probably more times than not, no matter where you live and where you're listening to us in the state of Florida, or watching at FL Voice News on YouTube, Rumble X, Facebook, and then more times than not, when you're talking about building and permitting, it's a drag. It's a drag on the process. There's too much red tape. There's too much that's going on. And these things need to be streamlined. And there have been people in Tallahassee legislatively who've thought this out, who've thought about this, who realize what's going on. And so getting all of this done is going to be very, very helpful in construction and helping here in the state. So that's some good news. All right. Anytime you want to watch it, FL Voice News on YouTube, Rumble X, Facebook, and Instagram. mind if you want to call 866-588-8303. All right.

0: This story is almost hard to believe, except it happened in a Democrat-led state. And when Democrats tell you that they are just as tough on crime as Republicans, no, you're not. Nope, not even close. How do I know? Because I've got plenty of evidence. Not too long ago, President of the United States just recently was talking about how corrupt the Attorney General in Minnesota is, along with the governor.
1: And that governor and that Attorney General are so crooked. It's so horrible. It's so horrible. Boy, oh boy, oh boy. Well, stranger things have happened, I will tell you. By the way, and our Attorney General is doing a very good job, isn't he? Todd Blanche, he's doing a very good job.
0: By the way, that was when the president was at the Villages, America's friendliest hometown. How do I know? Because Joe Biden sings about it.
2: The Villages, yep. America's friendliest hometown.
0: Not necessary, but just fun. All right, so before I get to more on the Attorney General, Todd Blanche, and some of what he has been asked by media outlets lately, let's get back to this story. So he was talking about the crooked Attorney General Keith Ellison in Minnesota and the governor there as well, Tim Walz.
3: And I'm a knucklehead at times.
0: If you insist. Check this out. So this person named Saeed Awil Ibrahim was involved in an $11 million Medicaid fraud scheme. He gets busted, he gets sentenced, and the attorney general decided, no, we're good. He let him off with no jail time and 5 years of probation, supervised probation. And the whole thing is, if you help us find other fraudsters, we'll give you this deal. Oh, okay. So please don't tell us any longer about how you as Democrats. Now, if you live in the state of Florida and you look at Minnesota and you're like, well, I don't feel that way. I mean, I believe in being tough on crime. Well, that's not the party. Sorry. So no jail time. You steal $11 million in a Medicaid fraud scheme. And in Minnesota, you can do that and get no jail time. 5 years of supervised probation. Don't worry about it. We're watching you. And that's it. It's the state's largest Medicaid fraud prosecution in history. That's what the Attorney General Keith Ellison said. And for the biggest Medicaid fraud prosecution in the state's history, you get to walk. Yeah, you got to stop with your tough on crime. And then the big question is, why would you do that? Who are you protecting? Why are you protecting so many fraudsters? Why do you continue to do this? We know the answer. And it's part of why there are many people who don't like the president, this administration, what Republicans are doing, what people like Nick Shirley and others are exposing. They don't like it because they're caught. They don't like it when people like Tennessee are deciding that, yep, we've done it. We've redistricted the state. We used to be an 8-1 Republican to Democrat state. We are now a 9-0 Republican state. Well, why are you doing that? We're doing that because we don't want to have any race-based districts in our state. And so this is what the Supreme Court said. This is how we're going to redraw the map. And this is going to be constitutional. And we're going to do it just like we did here in this state. And the left, they are beside themselves because they're caught. They realize that we know the game in a lot of different ways. We know how to expose fraud, thanks Nick Shirley and others. We know how to show how things are not being prosecuted. Keith Ellison, Attorney General in Minnesota, who decides, it's okay, $11 million Medicaid fraud, you can walk. And we're not doing any of this fraudulent race-based redistricting. We're done with that as well. Good.
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8: ABC News, I'm Dave Packer. We're now hearing from multiple sources tonight that the CDC has activated their Emergency Operations Center and has classified the hantavirus outbreak at a level 3. That after that deadly outbreak on a cruise ship in the Atlantic. After weeks of calm, the Pentagon says that Iran has fired missiles at American Navy destroyers trying to cross the Strait of Hormuz and that the U.S. fired back, striking Iranian military facilities. President Trump insists the ceasefire is still in effect. Twister slamming Mississippi, leaving a devastation trail across the South. Alicia Marbury says she's grateful nobody was killed.
9: I was going to wait it out. I mean, this is the second time I've been around a tornado, but, you know, up here, thank God a lot of lives were spared.
8: Hundreds of homes now destroyed. At least 17 people reported injured. The Justice Department investigating suspicious oil trades made just minutes before major announcements by President Trump. This is ABC News.

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2: 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After record-breaking heat, we're going to see temperatures still in the low to mid-90s in parts of the area on Friday, but not quite as hot, and a chance for some scattered, mainly afternoon showers and storms. From Channel 9 Eyewitness News, I'm Certified Chief Meteorologist Tom Terry.
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2: 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Now, not anymore. Well, we thought the same thing. 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All right, well, let's find out what's going on in the Florida's Voice newsroom. It is top of the news right now. 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
2: Now. Sorry, sometimes I don't push the button. Anyway, AP, Anita Padilla is in the Florida's Voice newsroom for the last time today. Let's see what's up.
4: Hey there, Drew.
2: Hey.
4: Florida leaders are pushing back after the teachers' union sues to block school choice programs.
2: Good.
4: And a national conservation group endorses Florida Agriculture Commissioner Wilton Simpson. Those stories in just a moment. But first, Secretary of State Marco Rubio brought the Trump administration's peace through strength agenda to the Vatican today, holding a closed-door meeting with Pope Leo XIV, and this lasted more than 2 hours. The session took place at the Apostolic Palace and was considered highly unusual for a standard papal audience. Now, the State Department says Rubio and the Pope discussed conflicts in the Middle East and issues impacting the Western Hemisphere. The meeting comes after recent public tension between President Trump and the Pope all over the war in the region, especially in Iran. Now, Pope Leo has called the conflict illegal aggression, while Trump has accused the pontiff of undermining U.S. policy. In the meantime, Florida education leaders are pushing back against a new lawsuit filed by the Florida Education Association, and it is challenging the state's school choice programs. The union argues that Florida's scholarship and charter school systems violate the state constitution by diverting billions of dollars away from traditional schools. Governor Ron DeSantis defended the programs online, saying more than 900,000 students benefit from school choice or charter options across the state. And former Governor Jeb Bush also criticizing the lawsuit, calling it a desperate attempt to roll back education reform. And a national conservation group throwing its support behind Florida Agriculture Commissioner Wilton Simpson. T. Roosevelt Action praising Simpson for expanding land conservation efforts and supporting a recent constitutional amendment protecting the right to hunt and fish in Florida. Simpson said the state has now permanently preserved more than 180,000 acres through its rural and family lands program. The group says Florida's conservation model could become a blueprint for other states. All right, that's a look at your headlines right now here in Florida and in Tallahassee. I'm sorry, in Tallahassee and in Washington.
2: Yeah.
4: Hey, are you following us on all of our platforms? If you're not, that's how you stay informed on what's going on around the nation and in our state. Head over to our X page, our Facebook page, our Instagram pages. We keep you updated there around the clock with everything you need to know about politics. I'm Anita Padilla. I'm the news director here at Florida's Voice. Let's toss it back over to you, Drew.
2: All right, AP in the Florida's Voice newsroom. Anytime you want to check out the stories they're working on, it's flvoicenews.com, Florida's Voice, the website. All right, let's talk about something that I mentioned earlier. You know, the president of the United States, we played that clip about how the attorney general in Minnesota is so corrupt, along with the governor, and Todd Blanche doing a great job as the U.S. attorney general. Well, the U.S. attorney general was speaking to CBS News recently, and the acting attorney general was being asked about something that, again, it's so obvious when you know, it's one of those things that when you see the setup, you know the setup. And when you know the setup, you can't unknow it or unsee it, as it were, because it's so obvious what this portion of this interview and the interviewer was doing to Todd Blanche, the interviewee. So here they're talking about, again, what I've said many times, which is, for some reason, the media, Democrats, same thing, all think that because Donald Trump, this administration, his attorney general, might possibly look into some corruption that has happened with, I don't know, presidents, vice presidents, former attorney generals, former FBI directors, just because they're looking into what they believe is some corruption and some fraud or something's going on here, investigations, that it's all about retribution. It's all about going after your political enemies. That's all it is, because they're Democrats. Okay, if they were Republicans, oh, yeah, that's fine. But because they're Democrats, no, hands off. Here's another example in an interview where you can get a feeling like this is, again, where we are, and the way that it's described. Let me see if I've got the right clip here. Check this out.
5: In a recent interview, former President Barack Obama said, and I quote, "The White House shouldn't be able to direct the attorney general to go around prosecuting whoever the president wants to prosecute."
2: Which is so hilarious, because obviously that was something that Barack Obama was doing on a regular basis. That's really what was happening, and it was happening under Joe Biden as well. So let's not pretend like it wasn't happening and that's not what they were doing, because they were.
5: You're the attorney general. What is your response?
6: Well, I coincidentally, I happen to have, I think, a copy of our Constitution.
2: Oh, look at that.
6: So if we want, we can read our Constitution together. Article 2 says the executive power shall be vested in a president of the United States of America. It does not say that the attorney general stands off to the side. So I'm an acting attorney general. The attorney general is a member of the cabinet of the president of the United States. The Constitution gives the president power. So I question people in this country that suggest that President Trump, as the chief executive of the United States, does not have the authority or the right or shouldn't be leading this country in all areas, including what we need to be doing to get rid of crime in this country.
2: Yeah, you betcha. Now, of course, he's not allowed to, because it's Trump. And if it's any other president, they can do it. And they understand completely what Todd Blanche is saying. But no, because with Trump, it's different. You sure about that?
6: And so I'm not familiar with the comments you just talked about, but...
2: Oh, I am. It was on Stephen Colbert, and it was just the other day, and they were inside that big monolith known as, what is it, the Obama Center for, hey, let's teach people about real leftist policies club or society or something. That big ugly building in Chicago, they were in there talking about that, and that's when he brought it up.
6: But to the extent that President Trump calls me and says that he thinks that we have a problem in this country, whether it's this scourge of drugs, illegal immigration,
2: or whether it's somebody who was in office at some period of time in the past that was corrupt, like James Comey or John Brennan, I'm just speaking right now, and maybe people should be held accountable for things like Russia collusion hoaxes and the like. I'm just saying.
6: Every American wants him to do that, and he should.
5: But the accusation here from the former president is that your department is now charging political adversaries of the president, or perceived political adversaries of the president, on his behalf.
2: See how that works.
5: To settle scores, essentially.
2: Settle scores. Yeah, that's why. That's exactly.
6: There's something extraordinarily rich about a Democrat suggesting that this administration is charging our political adversaries. I mean, first of all, we're not. Second of all, how about we think about what happened the past 4 years? It wasn't just President Trump that got indicted repeatedly in multiple district courts, in multiple jurisdictions, but it was also his entire administration, what was called into the grand jury. Members of his Secret Service detail had to testify in the grand jury.
2: There was the Biden DOJ that was going after Christians. And we can go into that. We could do this all day long. So, maybe we should talk a little bit more about that. I brought it up the other day. Maybe I'll bring it up again. I don't know. We'll see. So that is Todd Blanche, the Attorney General of the United States, who's being interviewed by someone who is going right into that lane. You don't understand, if I'm speaking as the Democrat journalist, same thing. You don't understand. You're not allowed to do this. You're not allowed to go after Democrats. Democrats can go after Republicans with trumped up charges and all day long come up with things. But if you find any real evidence, honest, true, real evidence against a Democrat, doesn't matter. Can't do it. You're not allowed to. That's the rules. Wait. No, it's not. Who made the rules? Sorry, it doesn't work that way. So there is that. One other thing when it comes to Democrats. Let me see. Here is Seth Moulton, Daily Beast podcast. This is very interesting because I want the Democrats that listen to this program. By the way, I know you do. I get your emails and I see the messages there on social media. Thanks. Keep listening. We love you. Who really do think that Chuck Schumer and others are in control of the Democrat Party. Just so you understand, they're not. And even people at the Daily Beast and left-leaning podcasters, they know who's running the show now. And you got to get on board, everybody.
7: It's not a war between the progressives and the moderates. That's been the case in the past, but there's a lot more commonality. I mean, the House, for example, is much more united, the House Democratic Caucus under Hakeem Jeffries, than it was before. I mean, you don't hear about a bunch of revolts from the squad or whatever.
2: See, you don't hear about revolts from the squad like we did way back when, you know, during 2020, 21, 22, you know, when, well, not 2020, but 21, 22, when Biden was in office, you were hearing even before that some revolts that were going on. Oh, no, they put that to rest. Why? Because they're in control now. Because they're in control.
7: But the big debate in the Democratic Party right now is between the old guard, the Schumer establishment, mm-hmm. and this next generation of leaders. Are we going to change? And there are progressives and moderates who want change. So it's across the ideological spectrum. But there are also a lot of people, you know, this real Democratic old guard that's gotten us into this position in the first place that don't want anything to change. They just want to continue, you know, this is sort of characterized by James Carville when he says...
2: Well, I don't know if I can play what James Carville said, because basically... James Carville, every other word out of his mouth is beep, beep, beep. Like, you can't even play the guy's clips because he cusses so much. And you're like, who's James Carville? Yeah, don't worry about it. He's a big lefty. Anyway, this is not the party that you think it is if you are a Democrat who hears things like soft on crime, which we've witnessed, and you cringe because that's not you, among other things. That's Seth Moulton, who is basically saying the old guard's gone. They're not in control. Forget about Senator Markey or Senator Schumer or even Nancy Pelosi. Well, I don't know why she's laughing, but okay. They're done. He was saying these are the people who can't even figure out AI. They're all in their 80s. And it's a new generation, and you got to get on board. Basically, his whole comment there was, you need to get with the program. And the program is AOC, and it's Mamdani, and we can prove that coming up, and some of the things that people are cheering on, and even some of the things that we're hearing about fraud and corruption, where in blue states it happens, and it's like, you can walk. And the people, the electorate, keep voting them in because of everything else that they do that they love. Oh, and by the way, they're not Trump or Republicans or conservatives. Gotcha. All right. What else do we have going on here? Looking at the time. Can't be fair with another clip, but that's okay. We're going to take a break in just a second. When we come back from the break, another example. Here we go. It is like just falling from the sky. Example after example. When someone says, hey, the hateful rhetoric is on the right. Are you sure about that? Because I can give you so much of hateful rhetoric on the left that is dangerous vitriol that's put out all the time. And I got another one. And another one from somebody who's a big Hollywood favorite that you know. And as a matter of fact, known very well to Barack Obama, because this very person who put out some of the most vile, disgusting, hateful posts yesterday on social media that could cause a lot of trouble in this country. Well, that person was on a little podcast with Barack Obama. Huh.
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0: She did say she had a Heineken or two. Where was that located at?
1: Right here on the floorboard. This was over on its side.
2: Yeah, that's not a good thing. So officers in, where was it, in Tampa, they made an unusual discovery during a DUI investigation. Apparently, there was a beer in a Happy Meal box. And the officer was like, I don't know, have you ever seen a Happy Meal like this one? Nope, not at all. The officer said they found the can that was tucked inside a Happy Meal box on the floorboard. That was some of the audio. I guess that was from back in March in Tampa. And they pulled her out over and found the can of beer and the Happy Meal. And I know there's a joke in there someplace, but we're not going there. Anyway, all right. What else we got? Anytime you want to watch, NFL Voice News on YouTube, Rumble, X, Facebook, and Instagram. And anytime you want to check out the program after hours, Florida's Voice with Drew Steele, the podcast, Apple Podcasts, Spotify, wherever you get your podcasts. Today, something that I definitely want to talk about. I don't know if I'm going to have enough time to talk about it today. I may do it tomorrow. But I was so happy to see this story in Red State on their website where I don't know the person's name. Eric wrote this story. That's its first name. I can't pronounce the last name. Sorry, Eric. A prescription for disaster. Beijing's grip on America's medical supplies. I can't tell you how, I don't want to say how happy it made me to see the story because it's not a happy story, but I'm glad somebody's talking about it. You know, we found out last year about how China has this stranglehold on rare earth minerals and materials, and how when people are saying, hey, you got to go solar, it's like, yeah, well, when we go solar, we also are indebted to China, and then we have to throw things away, and, you know, it gets... And even with electric vehicles and how the push for EVs was on during the Biden administration, and China's laughing all the way to the bank because it's like, yeah, the batteries. Well, we've got all the materials you need to get those electric vehicles made and running. And so, yeah, go ahead, knock yourself out. We're going to build more coal-fired plants and all of this, right? But then also he was talking about, and I'm so glad he did, about the COVID pandemic. And how even Chinese state-controlled news agencies were threatened to restrict pharmaceutical exports to the U.S. That if anything were to happen with China and the U.S. in relations, one of the things they could hold over our head is the fact that U.S. imports are about 90% when it comes to the key compounds that are needed to produce antivirals and antibiotics. And they supply, China does, anywhere between 80 and 90% of the world's active pharmaceutical ingredients and key starting materials. 70 to 80% of the country's generic drugs, ours, which account for the vast majority of prescription meds, come from China and India, with around half of the U.S.'s generics being produced in India alone. Now, there's more in here. And like I said, I want to spend more time on this another day and really digging into this. But what are we doing? Like, how are we not tackling this? You know, we can do this and bring all of this back on shore and manufacture these drugs here. And this is almost like one of those positions where this is national security. Because if you've got countries that can shut off the supply of medications to this nation, I mean, how long before it gets chaotic? I mean, think about that. Think about all the things that a country can do to the United States and go after them militarily, and put that aside for just a second. And then think of all the things that certain countries can do to not fire a bullet, not fire a shot, and be able to disrupt our lives forever. Like, what are we doing? Yeah, another day, another time. Let's take a break. It's Florida's Voice.
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1: From ABC News, I'm Dave Packer. The Centers for Disease Control and Prevention has classified the Hantavirus outbreak a level 3 emergency response, the lowest level of emergency activation. This is 7 people in 5 U.S. states are being monitored for viruses following the outbreak on the MV Hondius cruise ship, which is now headed for the Canary Islands. Senior fellow at Harvard University's Kennedy School, Dr. Ashish Jha, says this is not the start of a pandemic.
2: Look, I'm worried about the people on the ship. We may see a few more cases. We may even see a dozen or so more cases. Are we going to see hundreds or thousands of cases? Not from this outbreak.
1: 3 people on board that ship have died. The U.S. and Iran exchanged a new round of strikes with Iran Thursday. The Pentagon says the strikes were self-defense against Iranian targets after Iran fired at U.S. destroyers in the Strait of Hormuz. President Trump called the strikes a trifle, adding that a ceasefire is still in place and Iran wants to make a deal.
3: Well, it's more than a one-page offer. It's an offer that basically said they will not have nuclear weapons, they're going to hand us the nuclear dust, and many other things that we want.
1: Former Army Secretary Christine Wormuth now heads the Nuclear Threat Initiative.
4: Iran's nuclear program is sort of the crown jewel for it as a regime. It's the guarantee of its existence. So to give that up, there's going to have to be something very compelling for Tehran on the table. And I think what that is for Tehran is major sanctions relief, unfreezing of Iranian assets.
1: Officials say across Mississippi, at least 3 tornadoes touched down on Wednesday night.
5: It's remarkable the extent of the devastation that we're seeing here. Remarkably, officials say no deaths have been reported so far. Here in this county, in Lamar County, officials say that the damage stretches about 2 miles.
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2: 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After record-breaking heat, we're going to see temperatures still in the low to mid-90s in parts of the area on Friday, but not quite as hot, and a chance for some scattered, mainly afternoon showers and storms. From Channel 9 Eyewitness News, I'm Certified Chief Meteorologist Tom Terry.
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6: Florida's Voice with Drew Steele.
7: Well, hey, everybody. Glad you're joining us today on Florida's Voice. My name is Drew Steele. Big D on the other side of the glass. You got Nina in the breaking newsroom, and you hanging out with us at FL Voice News on YouTube, Rumble, X, Facebook, and Instagram. Some of the news that is breaking right now, we've got news out of Iran, and you've got Iran saying that the U.S. military has disabled a tanker in the Straits and claims the regime launched strikes on U.S. Navy ships in response. Now, let's first play this clip about that from Fox News.
8: Reporting duties yet again there. And Lucas, hello.
9: Good morning, Bill. If that Iranian tanker had been full of oil, there would have been no rudder to take out because it would have been below the waterline. It's the first time in history an F-18 Super Hornet has taken out a tanker going to guns to do it. And U.S. Central Command out with a statement about the incident saying, quote, American forces issued multiple warnings and informed the Iranian-flagged vessel it was in violation of the U.S. blockade.
7: Yep, so that story was about the fact that we disabled the vehicle. Remember, it was trying to break through the blockade. Well, now we find out that there's claims that the regime has launched strikes on U.S. Navy ships in response to what was the military disabling that tanker. Well, guess what? A little while ago, we just got news a few minutes ago that the military has carried out strikes on Iran's Bandar Abbas and Qasem ports. And this, according to Fox News. There's air defense activity going on over Iran. There's some video that I have here, but I can't confirm that that video is from the story, but that story is confirmed. So, all right. Well, it sounds a lot like poking the bear. It sounds like we had the blockade. Don't run a vessel through the strait, an Iranian vessel. They tried to do it. We disabled the vessel. Now they decided to launch some strikes on our ships. Yeah, well, that's not going to end well for them. And so we're going to find out if this begins to escalate now throughout the rest of the evening. So we'll keep an eye on that story. A couple of other things that are going on. One of the things I think most of us can agree on, not everybody, but most of us is, we need to be praying for this nation. We need to be praying for this world. We certainly have to continue to pray for the president of the United States and his safety. And today being the formal National Day of Prayer, and the Speaker of the House, Mike Johnson, who was talking about that earlier today.
10: Today on this 75th anniversary of the formal National Day of Prayer. Now, prayer's been a part of our DNA since the very beginning, as you know, so it's fitting that we do this. This formal tradition, as you know, was established by Congress at the height of the Cold War, and it reaffirms something that's so important that really goes to the heart of who we are as Americans. We are a praying nation. We always have been. It truly is part of who we are. We know that prayer is where the impossible happens. We know it's where we find solace and stay anchored in our faith, even through challenges and even through the storms. And that is indeed how we have endured.
7: Yeah, and I'll tell you, when we play a clip like that, you know that there are people who get very, very frustrated hearing that. That's right. It's in our DNA. We're a praying nation. It's indeed how we have endured. And, yep, it's been there since the very beginning. Now, you can say there are people that are not going to listen to that or agree with that. Here is the HUD secretary, Scott Turner, who was talking about the National Day of Prayer today as well.
4: You know, oftentimes when I come in to work at HUD and I see our beautiful team, I say, you know what? We have one more opportunity to live for God and to serve Him and to honor Him and to bless the people of America and make an impact in our generation. And today I'm glad that we get to share that with you all this morning. Prayer is very powerful because Almighty God is powerful. And that truth has guided our great nation through mountaintops and valleys for the past 250 years. Our founding fathers were men of faith who understood that God is the cornerstone of our republic. And all of us here, because we recognize that truth as well, and we know that God's power impacts both the lives of individuals and the destiny of our entire country. To paraphrase, Benjamin Franklin said, "The God who controls the flight of sparrows is the same God who charts the course of nations." Scripture says in Proverbs that the heart of man plans his ways, but the Lord establishes his steps. I'm so grateful that God establishes my steps. How about you?
7: Love it. That is awesome. And I'll just move on by before I do anything. I'll move on in a second, but before I do, I'll just say this. You know, this National Day of Prayer, certainly we should be praying for the country and the president. But also, we should be thinking about how, man, we are praying, we are prayerful, and we want God to recognize that we are a prayerful nation. But also, we got to work at being a virtuous nation as well, because we can't survive unless we are. And we've got to continue to work toward that and have generations to come understand how important that is, so that we can continue getting to the 250 and beyond. All right. What else we have going on here? 866-588-8303. Right, yeah, I'm going to get to the Barack Obama story coming up in just a second, I promise. But before I get to that, let me get to this. We saw today that the Tennessee House passed the 26th redistricting, and so now there are zero Democrat districts on the congressional map there in Tennessee. All right, come on, let's go. You want to go? Let's go. Supreme Court said we're not doing the racial redistricting. All right, then we're going to eliminate districts that have been written that way, and that's part of what they did in Tennessee, among other places in this country. In Alabama, they got through a 26th redistricting bill, apparently in the middle of some tornadoes. They weren't messing around. Is this real? Yeah, this is. In Alabama, they had some tornadoes going on.
5: I'm saying, now we didn't hang. Now they didn't come.
7: Look at that.
5: Coming back and trying to go. He didn't make the motion to pass the bill when we supposed to be going into recess.
7: Wow, so they got the alarms going off, and they're still, and so they, in Alabama, this was like, yeah, no, it doesn't matter. I know there might possibly be tornadoes out there. The weather's not looking good, but I got to tell you, we're getting this done. That is something else. So through blaring sirens and the possibility of dangerous tornadoes, which I'm sure the state house there is probably one of the safer places to be anyway. So there you go. It passed 6-1. And so now, so they're passing this. And so if it continues, it's going to go from 6-1, possibly, or maybe even 7-0 Republicans. I don't know what the map's going to ultimately look like, but yep, they've got this redistricting through, and the process is moving forward there as well. So that is, that's something else. Now, when we start to think about the maps and redistricting, and we start to think about how Democrats started this, don't for one second think that Republicans started this. They're going to want to make you believe, and they'll talk about how Texas was where it first started. No. All you have to do is look that way or that way. I don't know which way it would be. If you're looking at me, I guess, and I'm the United States. Hold on. I'm the United States. If you're looking at me, look over here. This is where Maine and Vermont and New Hampshire are right over here. And you see they have zero representation, but like there's 40 to 42% Republicans in the state. But somehow there's zero representation. It's like you started this. This is what you did. But anyway, we'll get back to that. And all of this continues because of this push back and forth between Democrats and Republicans. And there's a lot to be said about not only this for 2026, but also for 2028, right? How we're going to look and how this is all going to shake out for elections moving forward. How about some elections in some places where you would assume that it's a given, a gimme, that people, let's just say in California, LA to be exact, are definitely positively going to vote for the leftists, whether it's Karen Bass or Nithya Raman, or whether or not they're going to change the course in a place like LA and vote for Spencer Pratt, who did a fantastic job last night in this debate. And I just want to give you a little taste of some of what went on yesterday, because you have to ask yourself, when you hear the answers to these questions, you have to ask yourself if you're the electorate and how you're voting. Like, is this what you're all about? Like, are you voting for example, this discussion in California where they have absolutely no problem making sure that people who are not in the state, the country, legally, illegals in California, where they have absolutely no problem making sure that people who are not in the state, the country, legally, illegals, give them the ability to vote. But no, we should not be doing this. And if it's a yes or no, the country, legally, illegals, give them the ability to vote. But no, we should not be doing this. And if it's a yes or no question about whether we should be doing it, it's easy. It's a flat out no. So that was...
11: Non-citizens, should they be allowed to vote in local elections? Is this a yes or no, Mr. Pratt?
12: No.
7: There we go. Pretty easy. Nope. No way.
11: Mayor Bass.
12: It depends. It's not a yes or no.
11: Yeah. Depends on what?
12: Well, first of all, when you say non-citizens, it doesn't mean they're here illegal. It doesn't mean they're undocumented. They could have green cards. They could be here perfectly legal. And there's a lot of states and cities that do that.
7: Yeah, but they can't vote.
12: On very, very local elections. We have to see what the councilman is proposing.
11: Councilmember Bremen.
13: Yeah, I would say, again, it does depend. In other places... School boards have non-citizens.
11: Mr. Fred, I have a
7: question. Well, school boards, they have non-citizens, but does that mean because they're on a school board that they get to vote? What? So, again, it is pretty funny. So, a city councilman is saying, we got to allow non-citizens to vote, which the left would love that. Some might say it's because of fraud and cheating. No, it's just because they know that if there were non-citizens voting, they all, en masse, definitely want to vote Democrat. Okay, sure. Anyway, and Spencer Pratt's like, no. And they're like, you know, it's a little more nuanced. No, there's no nuance. But they want you to believe there's nuance. And then you have to think, if I live in L.A. County and I'm a Democrat, maybe an old school Democrat, not like the new Democrats, but the old school, not Democrat Socialists of America. Like, I don't want non-citizens voting. So when they say that, doesn't that automatically disqualify them? It should. Here is another beautiful... This is so funny. So Spencer Pratt is now debating about what was going on with the rebuilding after the LA wildfires. And if you know, I guess Spencer Pratt was one of the homes after the Pacific Palisades fire that was destroyed. And... part of why he's out there running for mayor, because nothing's getting done. And so he wanted to

0: communicate exactly what he thought was happening or not happening with regard to the fires.
1: As mayor, I'm going to add 20 dip sites all around the communities connecting to pools. So God forbid the water system goes down again. These dip sites that will be connected to individuals' pools will fill up for the helicopters to have water.
0: Right? Isn't that fair? So Pacific Palisades, there was no water. There was no way that they were going to be able to do anything there to put out the fires. They couldn't get the water to put out the fires because the reservoirs were dry. So he's like, we're going to have dip sites. So why don't we do this? Like people's pools in certain places where we're going to make sure that they're filled. And so if there's an emergency like this any other time in the future, boom, helicopters go to the pools. They pull the water. Bang. We can get things done. Pretty smart. That sounds good. Well, hold on a second.
2: Mayor Pounce, do you have a response to that?
3: Yeah, absolutely. He's saying several things that are completely inaccurate. First of all, there was one reservoir that was out of commission. He is correct. A million years ago.
0: Now, let me just start by saying this. Again, this is so Democrat. So when asked Karen Bass, the mayor of L.A., she says...
2: Mayor Pounce, do you have a response to that?
3: Yeah, absolutely. He's saying several things that are completely inaccurate.
0: So he's saying things that are completely inaccurate. Remember that, saying things that are completely inaccurate. Tuck that away. Here we go.
3: First of all, there was one reservoir that was out of commission. He is correct. A million years ago, it was for wildfires, but over the last 30, 40 years, it's been for drinking water. He talked about the winds. That is just completely inaccurate. If that were accurate, then the planes would have been able to fly. And so the winds reached close to 100 miles an hour, and the planes were unable to fly. So if there were reservoirs, if that reservoir had been open, it would not have worked. We had two other reservoirs totaling $8 billion that were available.
0: Okay. There's a lot there that's not true. Most of it's not true. 100 mile an hour winds were not the case. The reservoirs were for drinking water. There was no water in the reservoirs. That's the whole... Okay, anyway. So Spencer Pratt knows that. But she called him... I forget how she described it, but she was basically... Oh, it's like, you're a liar.
2: Thank
3: but
2: you.
3: Could not fly.
1: Yes, she mentioned me. So this is, she's an incredible liar. On their phones, Google it. 40 weather stations in the Pacific Palisades. It never went above 40 miles
2: per hour.
1: She is referencing the Altadena fire.
2: I have to interrupt you for a minute. I have to interrupt you. No name calling,
1: she just
2: please.
1: She lied, though.
2: Yeah, but no name calling.
0: Okay. So just so everybody is clear, if you call someone a liar because they lied, that is name calling. If you say, you know, your information is inaccurate. You're calling me a liar? Yes, I'm calling you a liar, but I'm doing it in such a nice, polite way that I'll let you call that person a liar by saying their information is inaccurate. Oh, I get it. Is that how the game is played? So you have the people who are moderating the debate are like, you can't call her a liar, but she can say that your information is inaccurate because she's so nice about it. Like, you got to be kidding me. Anyway, he did a fantastic job. So it was good to see. And just a little bit about what happened with the election there, or the, excuse me, the primaries there and the debate and getting ready to see. I don't know if he's going to win. I doubt it. I honestly can't see L.A. County voting for Spencer Pratt. I just can't see it. But he did a great job, no doubt about it. And then you get to hear some of the obfuscations. I don't know if that's the right word, but it's too late. I already used it. That was going on. All right, what else? 866-588-8303. All right, here you go. So there was a time, once upon a time, in a galaxy far, far away, where people would go to watch movies and escape reality for a little bit. And maybe it was like, I don't know, green aliens or women that were blue. And then you had starship captains that would go and say, hey, the blue lady is very pretty. And then you would also have, I don't know, little short green guys. And you would have big giant people and all these things. And saber swords and all. Okay, anyway, Star Wars. A lot of people went to Star Wars and they liked the franchise because they could just shut things off like reality and just kind of go into space, sort of. And Mark Hamill, who Luke Skywalker, was part of the franchise. And nobody ever thought about politics with Mark Hamill. They just thought, all right, this is the Luke Skywalker dude. Okay, very nice. So he seems to be someone who is very expressive when it comes to his opinions on certain politics, like President Trump. Now, you have a connection here with Barack Obama because it was just the other day where they did this whole, I don't know, hey, wouldn't it be cool to look at the giant, ugly monolith that sure looks like something out of Star Wars in Chicago? That's the Obama Presidential, whatever they want to call it. The presidential center. And wouldn't it be cool to have Luke Skywalker here with me? Because it kind of looks like something that should be out in the middle of nowhere. Anyway. Yeah, okay, and music.
4: Happy Star Wars Day from the Obama Presidential Center.
5: I have a very good feeling about this.
0: Yeah, that's Mark Hamill. He's got a really good feeling about being there with Barack Obama.
4: Mark, I am glad you are here. I want to tell you about someone.
5: Okay.
4: A young person born into ordinary circumstances, but restless, unsatisfied.
5: Mm-hmm.
4: A kid with big dreams, a bit of a rebel.
5: I like where this is going.
0: Oh, you see, it's got the Star Wars reference because they're buddies, you know. I guess they think alike. Okay.
4: They join a scrappy group of underdogs and set out to change things.
5: By blowing up a giant space laser?
4: Mark, this is not about you.
0: No, it's not about you. It's about the Obama Center, which is going to indoctrinate kids. I mean, it's going to be a place where you can go and find out more about the history of Barack Obama while you're being indoctrinated. But anyway, the point is that there's Mark Hamill, Luke Skywalker, who just the other day recently was there helping to promote the Obama Presidential Center because I guess, you know, they're buddies and Democrats, they all think alike. Now, it's a strange, ugly thing that just took place because that same Mark Hamill, you know, Luke Skywalker, he's something that we watch and we try to unplug until we find out that politically he's very motivated. And I don't know if I should even show this clip, but it's not even a clip, but it's his most recent. And I don't even know if D is there. D, are you there right now? I don't know if your microphone's working.
6: Apparently. I am here right now.
0: Have you seen the Mark Hamill X post?
6: No.
0: Do you see it right now?
6: I see it.
0: Do you think I should put this up? Because it is pretty nasty and vulgar, and but it's going to make my point. Should I?
6: If you have to make your point.
0: Yeah. Okay, let's just put it this way. I'll just describe it just to be safe. Mark Hamill decided to, again, Luke Skywalker, Barack Obama's buddy, decided to post on his X account a AI image of Donald Trump in a grave, like laying down, deceased, in a grave. Like there's Donald Trump. It's an image of him. He's laying in a grave. It's got the gravestone behind him. Says Donald Trump, 1946-2024. And if only, and he says, if only, talking about Donald Trump as he puts this Trump image, it's in a grave, laying there, dead. He should live long enough to witness his inevitable devastating loss in the midterms, be held accountable for his unprecedented corruption, impeached, convicted, and humiliated for his countless crimes, long enough to realize he'll be disgraced in the history books forevermore. Now, some might say I would put that image up, but I don't even want to put the image up because it's that graphic and nasty. And I know if you go on social media, you'll see it all over the place. So you can go and peruse the interwebs if you'd like. But I don't want to put it up because I think it's disgusting. And I also think that this is the kind of hateful rhetoric and vitriol that's out there, the violent, hateful rhetoric and vitriol that gets put out by people that could cause others to really look at this and read in this the unprecedented in corruption and everything else and crimes that... Well, you know where I'm going with this. So the always gentle Mark Hamill, who is Luke Skywalker, apparently put something out so hateful that I can't even display it. And wait a minute, which party is the party of hate again?
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10: ABC News, I'm Dave Packer. The Centers for Disease Control and Prevention has classified the hantavirus outbreak as a level 3 emergency response, the lowest level of emergency activation. This is 7 people in 5 states are now being monitored for the virus following an outbreak on the MV Hondius cruise ship. 3 people on board that ship have died. The U.S. and Iran exchanged a new round of strikes Thursday. The Pentagon says the strikes were self-defense against Iranian targets after Iran fired at U.S. destroyers in the Strait of Hormuz. President Trump called those strikes a trifle, adding that the ceasefire is still in place and Iran wants to make a deal.
11: Well, it's more than a one-page offer. It's an offer that basically said they will not have nuclear weapons. They're going to hand us the nuclear dust and many other things that we want.
10: The Mississippi Emergency Management Agency says 17 people were injured in Wednesday's storms across 3 counties. No fatalities were reported. This is ABC News.
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18: 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After record-breaking heat, we're going to see temperatures still in the low to mid-90s in parts of the area on Friday, but not quite as hot, and a chance for some scattered, mainly afternoon showers and storms. 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
18: 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And on great radio stations across the country. So we talk about national stories and breaking news. So you'll never be without breaking news on the weekends any longer. All right. It is the top five audio clips of the day. It's my top five.
19: This is Drew's top five. Number five.
20: But what is exciting about it is that you, the people out there, get to choose. There is no, thank God, dark room in Washington where people sit around, they decide here's who the nominee is going to be. Typically, that's not how it happens. It's not how democracy works. There's going to be a whole process, and maybe 30 people run for president. And the thing with Barack Obama is he wants to leave space for that.
18: Okay, so I just want to get this straight because that's almost laughable. Well, it is laughable. I just laughed. So Jen Psaki doing a podcast. She's talking about the 2028 Democrat primary. She said there's no, thank God, dark room in Washington where people sit around and they decide here's who the nominee is going to be. You mean like in 2024 when you decided who the nominee was going to be behind closed doors in dark rooms? I mean, with Kamala Harris? Are you talking about, wait a minute, are you talking about that time?
21: It's not Kamala. It's Kamala.
18: I know it is. But that is, so that's kind of funny. So the thing that you never do, you're going to do, but you've done it already, but you're not going to do it. But it's a good thing we don't do it, but we've done it before. It's like, yeah, I can't follow you, Democrats. It's
19: just number four.
22: Now, FBI agents are going through materials found today during a search of the Fulton County, Georgia election office. That search is said to be related to the 2020 election. Correspondent David Spott has details tonight. Good evening, David.
23: Brett, good evening. FBI agents are still on site at the records warehouse for the Fulton County, Georgia Board of Elections. The matter is sealed before a court, meaning details are limited, but we can report this is related to the 2020 presidential elections.
18: Yeah, all right. So we've got some more news on that story, if you remember that. When the feds were going and they were there in Fulton County and they were picking up all the records there from the 2020 election. And people were like, wait a minute, 600 plus ballot boxes. You can't take those. The feds can't take that. Oh, yes. Well, guess what? A federal judge today has ruled that, yes, the DOJ, President Trump's DOJ, can, yes, keep the 600 plus ballot boxes that were seized by the FBI in Fulton County. Democrats are very, very upset right now because there might be some things that this DOJ can find out about that they didn't want to talk about, but they're going to find out about it and they don't want to talk about it. I know you don't.
19: Number three.
24: Rick, we hear is actually reality on the ground. SB 484 also protects Florida's water resources from data centers draining our water resources. I think most people who've been living in Florida for the lot of rain compared to what we normally would, we are in a drought situation. We've had to battle a lot of wildfires. There's been a whole, but clearly, how are you? the water can go to data center when we need the water for our own people and for the core functions of our society. Now, in November, Florida DEP and water management districts updated their rules and policies to ensure data centers of any size have to apply for and be subject to public meetings to be considered for a consumptive use permit in order to tap into Florida's water resources. And that's something that is huge protection to you as an individual, as well as to your communities.
18: Well, that is kind of a big deal today. So the government

0: Governor of the great state of Florida, Ron DeSantis, who signed off on this very important bill today. He signed legislation aimed at protecting Florida consumers and local governments from the expansion of hyperscale data centers, saying it was a defense of the state's resources against the tech giants that are out there. So SB 484 was signed today and brought up the water issue and said, listen, if these data centers are using our water resources, and we all know living here in the state of Florida, it's been really dry, that might not be a good thing, among other things, the electrical grid and the like. So the governor signing off on that. And we definitely have to have more discussion on that coming up in the future, because I just wonder how that's going to play out for the future of data centers at all in the state. But we will see.
1: Number two.
2: In my opinion, truly what America is all about, I think about the civil rights and voting rights movement and how Black Americans really created democracy.
3: Exactly right.
2: How they literally made some Native people have survived and preserved. And I think about, and I think many of us think about immigrants.
0: Okay, I can't. Wants to let this podcast host know that when it comes to the history of the United States, that Black Americans created democracy in this country, and I can't believe what Native Americans have been able to keep through all of that. And then, of course, the immigrants, not speaking of the illegal ones at all, just the legal immigrants, I guess we're talking about, or the illegal ones as well. And of course, the founders of this great nation, but we're not allowed to, we don't talk about the founders, so we'll just forget about them. Okay.
1: Number one.
4: During the height of the Cold War, communism, Marxism, socialism begin with the premise that there is no God. And Congress wanted to make sure that all future generations understood that is not who we are.
0: I love that today, on this National Day of Prayer, that the Speaker of the House, Mike Johnson, brought up, hey, I don't know if you know this, but communism, Marxism, socialism begin with the premise that there is no God. And I'm just telling you right now, when it comes to this country, that ain't us.
1: Drew's top five.
0: They like it to be us, among other things that are going on in this country. And so we could talk about that another time. But in the meantime, Madison Cawthorn is joining us right now here on Florida's Voice, congressional candidate, CD19. Always good to see him. How are you, my friend?
5: I'm Drew. It's great to see you, my friend.
0: It's true, right? I mean, what Speaker Johnson was talking about, you know, when it comes to Marxism, communism, socialism, there are people in this country, mainly the left, who believe that government is their big G God. That's what it's all about for them, you know?
5: Well, you're exactly right. Drew, think about what are the Christian ideals that are really imbued in us that is just the biggest thing that Jesus even made more of a point of when he was here on earth. It's that personal responsibility is what we are going to be judged with when we are in heaven. We're never going to get to be there and sit there and say, oh, well, somebody else made me do this or someone ordered me to do that. No, we are judged by our own understanding. And that is what is going to be so antithetical to communism. Because what do communists believe? They believe that somebody else should go take care of me, because I can't be blamed if I don't want to get up and work hard. I can't be blamed if I didn't think of a great idea. No, that is not what this country is founded on. And they, for them to be able to get communist ideals into our people's minds, they have to first defeat God.
0: Hey, what's your take on everything that's going on with the redistricting around the country, and especially in the state? What are your thoughts?
5: Listen, I'm really excited about it. Obviously, Democrats have been fighting with this version of fire for so long. Now, they do it in the courts, which is against the Constitution. But Republicans are doing it the correct way. You know, I want to give kudos to Ron DeSantis for getting this done. Hopefully, we're going to pick up those other additional 4 seats. And I just found out that in Tennessee, some great friends of mine were just able to make sure that they're redistricting their state as well. So we should be looking into having an advantage going into this midterm.
0: Yeah, I would agree. It was great to see. And of course, the left melting down. I don't know if you saw any of the videos out of Tennessee, and it was just it was a mess, like it was here in Tallahassee. It was a mess here as well. The left just not very happy about all of this. But again, they started it. And when it comes to the Supreme Court decision, especially, we're just not going to have racial redistricting. We're not doing it. It's not constitutional.

0: And so, you know, good for the Supreme Court for doing what they are doing. But, you know, as you are now running for Congress there in CD 19, again, as we sit here today, I'm wondering if things have changed with regard to the people when you're talking to them and the things that they're concerned about. Have they brought up Iran at all, or is it mostly about affordability? Like, what are the issues that are top of mind when you talk to people right now?
1: You know, I'll tell you, from our hardest base, a lot of people are concerned that we might get dragged into yet another quagmire inside of the Middle East. But I am telling you, that's not what I think is going to go on. Seeing Donald Trump's strategy as it played out from the very beginning of his presidency, taking down Venezuela, taking down the Russian shadow tanker fleet, now taking down Iran, these all limit the Chinese negotiations that are going to happen when Donald Trump goes to visit President Xi Jinping coming up next month. And them not being able on any amount of fuel, petrochemicals to be able to. And so with that, get a lot more reshored manufacturing here, bring more. But I do understand a lot of people being concerned that are going to happen when Donald Trump goes to visit President Xi Jinping coming up next month, and them not being able on any amount of fuel, petrochemicals to be able to. And so with that, get a lot more reshored manufacturing here, bring more. But I do understand a lot of people being concerned of us going and fighting battles on other foreign soil, because that's not what America First is about.
0: Get into the ear of some folks there. What I would like to hear is a little more onshoring, taking away from China and India and onshoring some of our pharmaceuticals. It's bad. I mean, it's a horrible thing to think that we have so much of these pharmaceuticals that we bring in, 80 to 90% of the control being in under China and India. We got to do something about onshoring a lot of what we've given away, especially when it comes to that issue. To me, that's a national security issue. That's huge.
1: Well, Drew, it absolutely is. You know, during the coronavirus, I remember my heart medication was actually late getting into the country. And so they were starting to ration it out from the pharmacies of how many you could actually take just so that everybody could get some. Think about that if it's being used against us in a war, people incapable of being able to get their own medications. Listen, this is why I think that we need to stop looking to overseas for our answers. We have the greatest minds, the hardest workers, the strongest just work ethic anywhere in the world, right? Here in the United States. And if there's some things that we have to have contracted out to other nations, why send it to countries that hate us, that are near peer powers? Why not do it to other countries here in the Americas that don't hate us, that are also Christian, that want to look forward to a better country here? And so what I believe is that the United States of America needs to be where we manufacture the entire world. We should have the main manufacturing base for the entire planet. We should be the main food exporters for the entire planet and the main energy exporters for the entire planet.
0: Right. And if anybody to me is saying it can never happen. You sure about that? If it's going to take a little bit of time, okay, I'm good with a little bit of time. I got time. I mean, I don't have a lot of time, but my kids got a lot of time. My grandkids are going to have a lot of time. So yeah, I've got time. In other words, to get things right. And I think one other thing before we go, we got about a minute, but you know, I'm looking at the Republican Party in general, some of the things that we're hearing about with regard to polling and everything else. I'll tell you what, I feel like 26 may be something that, when it comes to the elections on the way, I think we're going to see a lot of good things happening as opposed to some of the polls that would suggest otherwise. I feel like there's a groundswell because they understand we don't want to go back. Like, literally, we don't want to go back.
1: Yeah, and that may be one of the greatest things with having Donald Trump having the election stolen from him in 2020 is that we got to see Democrats with full power across the board. We got to see just how terrible and tragic their actual policies are. And so now I'm really excited, and I hope that the Republicans inside of Congress and in the Senate are going to have a real clear wake-up call saying, hey, the polling looks really, really bad for us right now because we are going back on our promises and the mandate that Trump gave us. It's now time to start getting rid of the rhinos, have real courageous conservatives in politics who are going to secure the deal and make sure that America is strong for the next 250 years.
0: All right, quickly, if people want to support your campaign, where do they go?
1: MadisonCawthorn.com. We are leading in the polls. We're going to win here in August. Thank you, Drew.
0: All right. We'll see you soon, my friend. All the best. God bless. That's Madison Cawthorn running Congressional District CD19 here in the state.
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2: She asks all the security questions, and then they say, "Oh, I'm sorry, sir. It says here you have to come in person." And he said, "Well, that's not going to. I'm not going to be able to do that. Would it matter to you if I told you I'm Pope Leo?" She hung up on him. Could you imagine being known as the woman who hung up on the Pope?
3: Oh boy. Wow, that's funny. So that's Father Tom McCarthy, who was telling this story about how the Pope called his bank's customer service line because, you know, obviously he needed to change his bank info and everything else and his account and the phone number because, you know, he's going to be someplace else far away. And so the lady said, "Well, you got to come into the bank." And he's like, "Well, would it help if I told you I'm the Pope?" And it was like, click, which makes total sense. So how does it feel to be the woman on the other line who hung up on the Pope? Well, it can't be that bad because technically she did the right thing because anybody can walk up and say they're the Pope and just be like, oh, you're the Pope? Okay, well, don't worry about it. We'll take care of it. And then the next day it's like somebody wants to make a $1 million withdrawal and something seems weird and she asks a little more information and he says, "Well, the Pope?" Yeah, you see, that's the problem. You know, you just never know. You got to get it right because you got to keep things tidy and safe. All right, moving on. All right, a couple of other things before we finish up here. A little earlier today, the governor signed the first in the nation law to shield Floridians from AI data center costs. So I guess the plan here with this would be that we shouldn't be subsidizing these companies that come in, want to build these data centers and, you know, using water and accessing our water, which clearly, judging by how much rain we haven't had lately, is a little bit of a scarce resource in some ways at some moments in time. But of course, just wait until now and then it's going to rain like crazy. I mean, it's Florida. Let's face it. Give it a couple of weeks and the drought's going to be over bigly, big time. But still, and you have these companies that come into the state, and he's concerned that tapping into a grid that came from water that we don't have in excess, more to that story. They would have to figure out how to come. Many companies, Gator Alcatraz, and some of the rumors that are out there. And so I wanted to hear what he had to say about this because wasn't like Alligator Alcatraz was going to be there forever, was it? Well, I don't know. Let's listen to what the governor had to say a little bit earlier today about this.
4: Well, I mean, if they have a massive thing that they get for 10,000 people, well, then you obviously would go there, right? You would not need us to have that temporary facility down at the Everglades Airport. But I said on day one it was going to be temporary. We didn't know how long because we didn't know what funding was going to be passed, how the DHS would stand up all this stuff. But it is going to be temporary. At some point, we will of course break it down. That was always the goal, and then that airport will just go back to its normal use, which is a very minimal use, a lot of training flights or whatnot. But people said, "Oh, they're gonna create a permanent facility. They're going to develop the Everglades and all this stuff." And I'm like, I put $8 billion into the Everglades restoration. Like, why would I want to do?
3: What are you talking about? I'm not going to destroy the Everglades. We're not doing that. So that was interesting. Like, yeah, it was always meant to be temporary. So we'll see. All right. Have a great day. See you tomorrow.
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1: Hey, good morning and happy Friday. It is 5 o'clock. I'm Scott Inez, Orlando's Morning News here on WDBO, 107.3 FM and AM 580, Orlando's News and Talk. Our top story, President Trump says the ceasefire between the U.S. and Iran is still on after the two countries traded fire on Thursday.
2: They trifled with us today. We blew them away. They trifled. I call that a trifle.
1: And in WDBO's continuing coverage of the conflict in Iran, U.S. Central Command saying earlier it intercepted attacks on U.S. Navy ships transiting the Strait of Hormuz, calling them, quote, unprovoked. In response, the U.S. targeting the Iranian facilities responsible for the attacks. Meanwhile, Iranian officials accused the U.S. of violating the ceasefire between the two countries, saying Iran attacked U.S. vessels in retaliation. In a post on Truth Social, the president saying no damage was done to the U.S. ships and warned we'll knock them a lot harder if Iran does not sign a deal.
2: They want to sign it, I will tell you. They want to sign it a lot more than I do.
1: President Trump. Coming up, we'll have more news here on WDBO 107.3 FM and AM 580.
3: I'm Channel 9 meteorologist Cassandra Crimi, tracking extreme heat for the day across Central Florida. I'll take you through just how hot it will get coming up.
4: Overnight construction on I-4 westbound approaching 528. You got two left lanes blocked. From the WDBO Traffic Center, I'm Ed Torrance.
1: Hey, good morning. See, it is 502 now. I'm Scott Inez, Orlando's Morning News here on WDBO 107.3 FM and AM 580.
5: Good morning, I'm Greg Rhodes. It's our continuing coverage as a massive Orlando development is now announcing its new contractor.
6: Turner Construction Company will lead the $500 million West Court project. The entertainment complex is being built near the Kia Center in downtown Orlando. It will include restaurants, shops, apartments, a hotel, and a concert venue. The selection marks a significant step forward for the project, which was supposed to start construction last year. Laurel Lee, WDBO News.
5: Alligator Alcatraz's days could be numbered. Border Czar Tom Homan saying yesterday that the Trump administration is looking to state officials about closing the immigration detention facility in the Everglades. A Homeland Security official telling the New York Times that the facility is costly and has lost its effectiveness. Governor Ron DeSantis saying that it was always meant to be a temporary facility, and he's fine with closing it if the federal government no longer needs it. The Social Security numbers of Orange County students could wind up on the dark web after hackers breached a national online learning portal.
7: Investigators say a criminal cyber gang hacked into Canvas and stole information from 9,000 schools around the world. Canvas is used by Orange County Public Schools. Experts are warning anyone who used Canvas to protect their finances by updating passwords and creating a credit watch. I'm Carl Willis for WDBO 107.3 FM and AM 580.
5: And it goes beyond K through 12 institutions. According to Instructure's website, the parent company to Canvas, all of the Ivy Leagues and 41% of higher education institutions in North America use that platform. Federal officials are now mobilizing to deal with the hantavirus outbreak centered on a cruise ship that is now headed for a port in the Canary Islands. Three people who were on the ship have since died, and several cases have been confirmed. Dozens of people who left the ship late last month after the first death on board are now being monitored around the world, including several here in the U.S. More from ABC's Lana Moise.
8: Sources say the CDC has classified the hantavirus outbreak as a level 3 emergency response, meaning the risk to the general public remains low, but it is being closely monitored. Teams of scientists and physicians have been activated. The CDC's move comes as some experts criticize the agency for not acting sooner.
5: Egg consumption now being associated with a lower risk of Alzheimer's disease for seniors 65 and older. That's according to a new study published in the Journal of Nutrition. Researchers at California's Loma Linda University found that eating one egg a day for at least 5 days a week reduces Alzheimer's risk by up to 27%. They say that eggs are known to support brain health, the American Egg Board providing some of the funding for that study. And Orlando was selected as one of four cities to host the Olympic qualifying series in 2028. and will be the final stop before the LA 28 Games. Kirstie Coventry, president of the International Olympic Committee.
0: Congratulations, Orlando, on being selected to host the Olympic Q Series. We look forward to seeing the Olympic spirit come to life in a truly dynamic city, bringing together world-class athletes and fans in a crucial moment on the road to the LA 28 Olympic Games.
5: The exact events to be played at each stop will be announced at a later date, as well as ticketing and broadcasting schedules. But 3-on-3 basketball, beach volleyball, BMX freestyle, climbing, skateboarding, and the debut of flag football are all expected to feature prominently in the series. According to the Greater Orlando Sports Commission, the Q Series is expected to bring some 100,000 attendees and generate some $48 million in economic impact. And Scott, Orlando will be hosting the Q Series from June 8th through the 11th.
1: Wow, let me tell you something. That's a feather in our cap. When Thank you're you. Selected, Orlando is selected along with Montreal, Shanghai, and Tokyo.
5: Big-time international cities.
1: No doubt. All right, thank you, Greg. 506 now at WDBO. We do have your weather and your traffic every 6 minutes in the morning.
3: I'm Channel 9 Eyewitness News meteorologist Cassandra Crimi. Tracking big heat today. Record-breaking levels for many across Central Florida. A high of 95 expected in Orlando with mostly sunny skies. Dry and breezy as well with a west-southwest wind gusting as high as 25. We'll keep our fire concerns elevated. A red flag warning issued through the afternoon. From Channel 9 Eyewitness News and meteorologist Cassandra Crimi.
1: And currently we are looking at downtown Orlando, 76. And I've got 75 degrees at Orlando's severe weather station. Ed Torrance is in the WDBO Traffic Center. How are we doing on Friday morning, Ed?
9: You're sounding like me over there.
1: I'm hanging in there.
9: Just stop with the popcorn. No popcorn this early in the morning.
1: Yeah.
9: We got some overnight construction, Scott, on I-95 southbound at State Road 514. You've got the right lane blocked. The on-ramp is closed as well. And then I-4 westbound at Kirkman Road. The off-ramp is closed. Road work on the 408 eastbound at John Young Parkway has got a right lane blocked. I'm Ed Torrance with Reliable Traffic Reports every 6 minutes in the morning on WDBO.
1: Well, maybe some of you parents of students here in Central Florida have heard about this news overnight. 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
1: Hey, good morning to you. It's 510. I'm Scott Inez, Orlando's morning news here on WDBO, 107.3 FM and AM 580. I saw a lot of 455s and 459 gallons coming in this morning, so who couldn't use an extra $1,000 in your pocket. WDBO pays your bills. It is back. You've got a shot at $1,000 coming up at 8 o'clock this morning.

0: I'm going to give you the keyword over the air. You go to the WDBO app. You enter it right there in the app. It's as easy as that. We'll do it at 8 o'clock today, at 10 a.m., at 12 noon, at 2 p.m., and at 5 o'clock this afternoon. Then that's it for this week. We'll start it up again next week. WDBO pays your bills at 8 a.m. this morning. Let's go in depth on our top local story this morning. Several Central Florida schools and colleges now on high alert this morning after a hacker group claimed it breached Canvas. If you're not familiar with Canvas, it's the online learning platform. It's used by millions of students and teachers. It's used for assignments and communication and grades. And the concern here, obviously, is this alleged cyber attack may expose sensitive personal information of the students, of the teachers, of the parents, of the administrators. So last night, in an abundance of caution here, Orange County Public Schools disabled access to Canvas. Again, out of an abundance of caution, according to Orange County Public Schools. And the school systems and the schools that we're talking about here, OCPS, UCF, Valencia, Seminole County Public Schools, Marion County Public Schools, and Orange County Public Schools as well. And really, what a time for this to happen, because here we are kind of winding down the school year. I would imagine that many students are taking finals at this particular point. Cybersecurity experts believe the group behind the attack is made up of largely young adult and teenage hackers based in the United States and in the UK. What else is new? Although many of these stories originate from Russia or China or North Korea or Iran. And of course, this is a huge moneymaker for these morons. The hacker group is apparently demanding payment from Canvas in exchange for not releasing the stolen data. It does appear that Canvas has not paid the ransom. A new message posted on the dark web reportedly gave Canvas a new deadline of this coming Tuesday. So This is a big story, and we will keep you updated throughout the morning and the day right here on WDBO. It's 5:13 now. Let's go ahead and get that extended forecast for you. 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
1: God, we made it to Friday, and the long, hot week is going to stay pretty warm today through the weekend, although not quite as hot in downtown. We'll see a couple of scattered late afternoon downpours today with a high 93. More clouds around today, and that'll help keep the heat off just a bit. 30% rain covers today. Looks like a little hotter tomorrow with Saturday's high 94, a little drier as well. And then on Mother's Day, happy Mother's Day, all the moms out there, we'll keep a 40% rain chance in the afternoon. A bit more likely you'll see a downpour along the East Coast, and rain returns to Central Florida pretty widespread on Monday. From Severe Weather Center 9, I'm Certified Chief Meteorologist Tom Terry.
0: And right now I am looking at downtown Orlando, where we've got 75 degrees, and I've got 74 now at Orlando's Severe Weather Station. Ed Torrance is in that WDBO Traffic Center. How we doing, Ed?
2: It's got overnight construction on I-4 eastbound approaching 535. It's got two left lanes blocked. You got delays in the area as well that begin at 536. Overnight construction on 192 eastbound apart and settlement roads got a left turn lane blocked there. I'm Ed Torrance with Reliable Traffic Reports every 6 minutes in the morning on WDBO.

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6: Well, the Osceola County Sheriff's Department is fed up. They're vowing a crackdown on illegal vacation rental parties, especially this weekend. The warning by Sheriff Chris Blackman comes ahead of the Rolling Loud International Hip Hop Music Festival, which starts today at Camping World Stadium. President Trump says the ceasefire between the U.S. and Iran is still on. CENTCOM says it intercepted attacks on U.S. Navy ships and then targeted Iranian facilities responsible for the attacks. The president saying we'll knock them a lot harder if Iran does not sign a deal. And it is our breaking news this morning here on WDBO 107.3 FM and AM 580. Several Central Florida schools and colleges on alert this morning after a hacker group claimed it breached Canvas, which is the online learning platform used by students and teachers. Orange County Public Schools telling us this morning that at this time, there's no evidence that passwords, social security numbers, dates of birth, and any financial information were involved in that hack.
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7: Good morning, I'm Greg Rhodes. As Arizona Senator Mark Kelly's case against Secretary of War Pete Hegseth was heard by a federal appeals court in Washington, D.C. on Thursday, it involved the video he made with other Democratic lawmakers urging service members to reject illegal orders from the Pentagon. But Kelly told reporters this case was about something else.
8: They're trying to send a message to other retired veterans and really to all of us. If you say something that the president or this administration does not like, they're going to come after you.
7: Hegseth called Kelly's comments seditious and pushed for legal action to demote him, which would also strip him of some of his retirement benefits. After the hearing, Kelly told reporters he never told soldiers to reject all orders, just the ones that don't follow the law. The State Department says that it's revoking the passports of parents with unpaid child support. Officials say starting today, thousands of parents who owe $100,000 or more in past due child support will have their passports revoked. A news release by the State Department says under federal law, anyone who owes more than $2,500 in child support can have their passport either revoked or denied. Parents with significant child support debt are being advised to make payment arrangements as soon as possible. Today is National Have a Coke Day, celebrating the drink's 140th anniversary.
9: The drink was invented by Dr. John Pemberton in Atlanta, Georgia, and sold for 5 cents a glass back in 1886. Today, that same drink is nearly $3. But Americans love it. We drink nearly 2 Cokes per day per person. The formula has changed over the years. There's no longer cocaine in it, but there is more sugar and sodium. That's the downside. But today, honor the brand. Have a Coke, but maybe just one. I'm Bree Tennis.
7: And the NFL reportedly planning to release their schedule next week. According to CNBC's Alexander Sherman, the league plans to unveil the 2026 regular season schedule either Wednesday or Thursday. The slate will feature a record 9 games outside of the United States, with contests set for Australia, Brazil, France, England, Germany, Mexico, and Spain. And Scott, the Miami Dolphins are part of that scheduling plan to play in Spain. They'll be the first team to play in the country.
6: Yeah, I was going to say, I don't think they've played a lot of places. I don't think they've ever played in Spain before. Yep. Wow. All right. Good stuff. Thank you very much. Greg, it is 520 now, WDBO. What do you say we get that extended forecast for you? 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
10: We're coming off the hottest day of the year and hopefully the hottest of the rest of the year. Yesterday, Scott, we hit 95, and we actually hit 97 up in Sanford and over in Daytona Beach. We're going to cool things down just a little bit today. Orlando still reaching 93 today with mostly cloudy skies. Slight chance for a shower later today as well. We'll keep an eye out for an afternoon thunderstorm as well. Our rain chance 30%. Sunshine returns a bit more tomorrow. Kind of a partly cloudy day. High 94 with a slight chance for a shower, but looks pretty quiet to start the Mother's Day weekend. Then Mother's Day Sunday, still some widely scattered, mainly afternoon showers, and a westerly steering current should take any rain that develops toward the East Coast late in the day, with a high in the low 90s, and a little bit better coverage for rain on Monday next week. From Severe Weather Center 9, I'm Certified Chief Meteorologist Tom Terry.
6: Hi, Tom, and currently I am looking at downtown Orlando, where we've got 75 degrees, and I've got 74 at Orlando's Severe Weather Station. Ed Torrance is in that WDBO Traffic Center. How are we doing over there, Ed?
11: Scott, we got overnight construction on 436 eastbound of Palm Springs Drive. You got the left turn lane blocked, and then 429 northbound from Sodale Road to Schofield Road. A right lane is blocked due to construction. I'm Ed Torrance with Reliable Traffic Reports every 6 minutes in the morning on WDBO.

0: Well, he's always here with consumer news we can use at 25 and 55 past each hour. He's Clark Howard. Our consumer warrior is coming up next.
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8: At what age do you stop supporting your kids? 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And a survey from Ameriprise finds that 3/4 of parents are helping to support their adult children. And if the parents are just loaded with money, fine. If they want to do that, go for it. Give you that money. But what if they're not? Do you know, in this same survey, almost 40% of the parents helping out their adult children are now worried about being able to have their own retirement because of how much money they're giving to their kids. So I'm talking to you if you're one of those parents. It's nice to love your kids and help them, not to the point that it hurts you.
9: Save more, spend less. 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Hey, good morning. It is 525 here at WDBO. Our top story and our breaking news this morning, many of you awaking to this news, and that is that several Central Florida schools and colleges now on high alert this morning after this hacker group claimed it had breached Canvas. And if you're not familiar with Canvas, it is the online learning platform that's used by students and teachers to communicate, grade, so forth and so on. So Orange County Public Schools is telling us this morning that at this time, there is no evidence that passwords or social security numbers or dates of birth or any financial information were involved in that hack. We'll have much more on that story with Greg coming up here in 4 minutes at 5:30. Here on WDBO. It's 5:26 now, WDBO. Good Friday morning.
10: I'm Channel 9 meteorologist Cassandra Crimi, stripping away that record heat across Central Florida after breaking many records yesterday, but still hot with highs in the upper 80s and low 90s. We'll hit 92 degrees in Orlando with partly cloudy skies. A front dipping southward today will bring us the chance for some scattered showers and storms into the afternoon. In areas north of Orlando could see some strong to isolated severe thunderstorms with gusty winds and coin-sized hail. From Channel 9 Eyewitness News, I'm meteorologist Cassandra Crimi.
9: Let's stay away from that coin-sized hail, shall we? Currently, we are looking at the WDBO interactive weather radar. I don't see anything on the radar right now. And currently, we are looking at 74 degrees in Kissimmee. I've got 73 now
0: at Orlando's Severe Weather Station. He's in that WDBO Traffic Center watching your I-4 traffic cameras. How are we doing on a Friday morning at Torrance?
2: Scott, they're picking up the cones on I-4 eastbound approaching 535. You got two left lanes blocked. Still going to find delays, though, beginning at Osceola Parkway. And also got road work on I-95 northbound approaching State Road 404. Two left lanes blocked in that area. 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I'm Ed Torrance with Reliable Traffic Reports every 6 minutes in the morning on WDBO.

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7: Hey, good morning, T. It is 5:30 now. I'm Scott Inez. Orlando's morning news here on WDBO. It is our top story. President Trump says the ceasefire between the U.S. and Iran is still on after the two countries traded fire on Thursday.
8: They trifled with us today. We blew them away. They trifled. I call that a trifle.
9: In WDBO's continuing coverage of the conflict in Iran, U.S. Central Command said earlier it intercepted attacks on U.S. Navy ships transiting the Strait of Hormuz, calling them, quote, unprovoked. In response, the U.S. targeted the Iranian facilities responsible for those attacks. Meanwhile, Iranian officials accusing the United States of violating the ceasefire between the two countries, saying Iran attacked U.S. vessels in retaliation. In a post on Truth Social, President Trump said that no damage was done to the U.S. ships and warned, quote, we'll knock them out a lot harder if Iran doesn't sign a deal.
8: They want to sign it, I will tell you. They want to sign it a lot more than I do.
9: Coming up, the latest on a hack of an important student portal, including right here in Orange County. We'll have that update for you and more coming up next. You're on Orlando's Morning News.
10: I'm Channel 9 meteorologist Cassandra Crimi, tracking a small drop-off in our temperatures. Also, an increased chance for rain today through the upcoming weekend. Your forecast details coming up.
11: Overnight construction on the 417 northbound at Celebration Avenue has a right lane blocked from the WDBO Traffic Center. I'm Ed Torrance.
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9: Good morning. I'm Greg Rhodes. As the Orange County Sheriff's Office is now working with animal experts on the investigation into Sloth World.
12: At least 55 sloths died after they were imported for the failed attraction on iDrive. 10 sloths are still being cared for at the Central Florida Zoo. The owners of Sloth World have filed for bankruptcy and the attraction will not open. I'm Carl Willis for WDBO 107.3 FM and AM 580.
9: Changes coming to SeaWorld, the theme park announcing yesterday that three nighttime animal presentations are returning with all new experiences as a part of Electric Ocean this summer. The programs are Sea Lions Tonight, Dolphins Touch the Sky, and Shamu Celebration Light Up the Night. All three presentations will debut on June 12th, and they are included with park admission. IndyCar has now pulled a shirt meant to promote the upcoming race in Washington, D.C. after receiving some backlash.
13: The cream-colored shirt displayed the slogan, One Nation, One Race, and featured a helmeted driver seated on the Lincoln Memorial. The shirt was taken down from IndyCar's online store within hours. In a statement, IndyCar said the decision was made following feedback from customers. The Freedom 250 Grand Prix is set to take place around the nation's capital in August to help celebrate the country's 250th anniversary. Laurel Lee, WDBO News.
9: The learning platform Canvas is now down after hackers threatened to leak data tied to thousands of schools across the United States and across the globe. Multiple reports say students accessing the Instructure website on Thursday were met with a message from the hacking group Shiny Hunters claiming responsibility. Officials say the breach exposed students' names, ID numbers, and email addresses of an estimated 275 million users across nearly 9,000 educational institutions worldwide. The group gave schools until May 12th to negotiate before releasing the data. Canvas officials say the platform remains unavailable. In a statement from the Orange County Public Schools that was sent out yesterday in regards to the Canvas Act, they said, quote, at this time, Instructure reports no evidence that passwords, social security numbers, dates of birth, or any financial information were involved in that incident. This is a developing story, and as those updates come in, we'll have those for you throughout your morning here on WDBO. A Memphis Democrat now calling for the city to secede from Tennessee after Republican lawmakers carved up its only majority black district.
5: The new congressional map was approved by state lawmakers on Thursday and signed into law by Governor Bill Lee. Democratic Congressman Antonio Parkinson responded by saying, "Let my people go."
14: Let Memphis secede from the state of Tennessee. You don't have to redraw maps when you let us out.
5: Parkinson said he was serious and asked whether Memphis, which he called an economic engine for the state, is expected to continue contributing billions in tax revenue, culture, labor, and commerce, while in his words, being systematically stripped of political power. I'm Tammy Trujillo.
9: And a judge expected to rule today if cameras will be allowed in the courtroom during the trial of the man charged with killing Charlie Kirk. Here's Gary Baumgarten.
15: Tyler Robinson's attorneys argue potential jurors could be biased by slanted stories and online comments if cameras and internet streamers are allowed to continue to transmit from the courtroom, interfering with his right to a fair trial. Kirk's widow, Erica, joining news organizations in arguing for cameras in the courtroom, maintaining transparency will guard against more conspiracy theories surrounding her husband's murder. Gary Baumgarten, Fox News.
7: 5:35 now, WDBO. I'm Scott Inez, Orlando's Morning News. 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
10: I'm Channel 9 meteorologist Cassandra Crimmie, still tracking the heat across Central Florida, although it won't be record heat. Highs expected to hit the upper 80s and low 90s. Orlando today, 92 degrees with partly cloudy skies and a 30% chance for showers and storms with some stronger storms possible north of Orlando as a front moves into the area. Over the weekend, heat and humidity on strong with low to mid 90s, but heat index values in the mid to upper 90s and an increasing sea breeze shower and storm chance for your Mother's Day Sunday. From Channel 9 Eyewitness News and meteorologist Cassandra Crimmie.
7: And right now we are looking at downtown Orlando, 74 degrees, and I've got 74 at Orlando's severe weather station. Ed Torrance is in the WDBO Traffic Center. What's going on over there, Ed?
11: Scott, overnight construction on John Young Parkway northbound at Orange Center Boulevard's got a left turn lane blocked. Also got road work on the on US 17 northbound at the 417. You got the two left lanes blocked in that area. I'm Ed Torrance with Reliable Traffic Reports every 6 minutes in the morning on WDBO.

0: 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I'll explain in depth next.
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0: Unfortunately, more up than down right now. I saw a lot of 455, 459s on my way in this morning. WDBO Pays Your Bills, a chance to offset that gas bill. $1,000 on the line this morning. 8 a.m. We'll also do it at 10, at 12 noon, at 2 p.m., and at 5 o'clock this afternoon. And then that's it for the week. We're going to restart it next week. WDBO Pays Your Bills at 8 o'clock this morning. Your shot at $1,000. Good morning, 539 here at WDBO. I'm Scott Inez. Thanks so much for joining us. Top story in our breaking news this morning. Several Central Florida schools and colleges now on high alert after a hacker group, here we go again with another hacker group, they are claiming it had breached Canvas, which is the online learning platform used by students and teachers. Orange County Public Schools telling us this morning that at this time there is no evidence that Social Security numbers or passwords or dates of birth or any financial information were involved in that hack. We'll have much more with Greg here coming up here in about 7 minutes, and I'll have the big three in about 5 minutes. All right, let's go in depth on one of our top local stories this morning. Osceola County Sheriff's Office now cracking down on illegal house parties at vacation rental properties ahead of Rolling Loud. And Rolling Loud, by the way, has come in rather loud here into Orlando. This hip-hop music festival actually gets underway today and goes through the weekend at Camping World Stadium in downtown. But Osceola County Sheriff Chris Blackman has already, you get the feeling he's already had enough of this. He's putting his foot down. The sheriff on Thursday announcing several arrests, and he's also promising a heavy law enforcement presence this weekend. News conference yesterday, the sheriff said the problem has reached epidemic levels in Osceola's West Side, where promoters are using short-term rentals like Airbnb and VRBO to host large unauthorized gatherings. Here's the sheriff here. Go.
4: This may be one of the most important press conferences we've had since I've been here for the 11 months. We're having an epidemic to proportions of kids and illegal house parties out on the west side of our county. A lot of them are using these overnight or a week-long stays, commonly look like Airbnb or VRBO type facilities they're staying at, and we're having a lot of issues. So with that said, I'm going to go into the information we have. Yesterday, a 19-year-old man, Jeremiah Kelly Alexander Richmond, which we've provided you all with pictures and information on the arrest, he was arrested by the Osceola County Sheriff's Office Fugitive Unit along with the United States Marshal Service here in Osceola County. He was charged with illegally promoting parties that he ran illegally. Coincidentally, at two of the parties he promoted, there were two deaths. Two kids were shot and killed. With that said, he's charged with the delinquency of a minor with tampering with evidence and then contributing also by providing alcohol to kids that are underage for drinking. Richmond really is a cockroach to society. He's in jail right now, and he's currently still promoting parties for this weekend for this Rolling Loud event that's coming into town. So we're concerned about that as well. This investigation continues with him and others. We have two other ladies that have decided they want to throw house parties too. These two here, the two 18-year-old women were arrested over the weekend for promoting another house party and contributing to the delinquency of a minor. On May 3rd of 2026 at 5:23 p.m., we received a call for service off Thunderbird Road in Kissimmee. Our deputy's actually talking to the security host at this facility, and hears gunshots go off, which is recorded on his body cam, which you're going to get a copy of that as well. So the deputies hear the body cam. They rush to the scene to see what's going on. And again, we have people that have been shot, again, at another illegal house party. I promise you this weekend, the Osceola County Sheriff's Office, in conjunction with other law enforcement partners, are going to hammer these illegal house parties. So if you've got a party, expect to see the blue lights at your party. Not the ones you want to see, but you're going to see the green and white. I petitioned the Highway Patrol. They're sending us about 80 troopers to come in this weekend for this event as well. We're not putting up with the nonsense.
0: We're not putting up with the nonsense, says Sheriff Chris Blackman of Osceola County. According to the sheriff, as you just heard, 19-year-old Kissimmee man Jeremiah Kelly Alexander Richmond was arrested on Wednesday by the OCSO Fugitive Unit and U.S. Marshals on an outstanding warrant. Investigators saying Richmond promoted and ran two illegal parties in 2026 where two teens were shot and killed. He was booked into the Osceola County Jail with no bond. Separately, two 18-year-old women, Caddy Francois and Nika St. Louis, both of Orlando, arrested May 3rd after a house party in Kissimmee ended with a 17-year-old suffering a gunshot wound to his leg. What is it with these house parties and gunshots? A 19-year-old Orlando man, Robert David White, also arrested at that party on felony charges. Of course, we saw the rapper Kodak Black arrested in Orlando in Orange County on drug charges yesterday. So Rolling Loud coming into Central Florida Loud and getting off to a very eventful start here in Central Florida, and it certainly has the eye of Osceola County Sheriff Chris Blackman. What do you think? Let me know. Tap that open mic in the WDBO app. It's 5:45 now. Let's go ahead and get that extended forecast. 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
5: Scott, we made it to Friday, and the long, hot week is going to stay pretty warm today through the weekend, although not quite as hot in downtown. We'll see a couple of scattered late afternoon downpours today with a high 93. More clouds around today, and that'll help keep the heat off just a bit. 30% rain covers today. Looks like a little hotter tomorrow with Saturday's high 94, a little drier as well. And then on Mother's Day, happy Mother's Day, all the moms out there, we'll keep a 40% rain chance in the afternoon. A bit more likely you'll see a downpour along the East Coast, and rain returns to Central Florida pretty widespread on Monday. From Severe Weather Center 9, I'm Certified Chief Meteorologist Tom Terry.
0: And currently, Tom, I am looking at downtown Orlando where we've got 74 degrees, and I've got 74 now at Orlando's Severe Weather Station. He's in that WDBO Traffic Center. How are we rolling out a Friday morning, Ed Torrance?
6: Scott, we got a crash on I-4 westbound on the exit ramp to Kirkman. You got the left lane blocked on that ramp. Also seeing delays westbound approaching the 528. Roadwork still on U.S. 17 northbound at Town Center Boulevard. It's got a left lane blocked there. And also got construction on John Young Parkway southbound at Orange Center Boulevard. A right turn lane blocked in that area. 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I'm Ed Torrance with Reliable Traffic Reports every 6 minutes in the morning on WDBU.
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0: How about this? Orlando is selected as one of four international cities to host the Olympic Q Series come 2028 prior to the LA Games. Along with Orlando, Montreal, Shanghai, and Tokyo were selected. That's not bad company at all. President Trump says the ceasefire between the U.S. and Iran is still on. CENTCOM says it intercepted attacks on U.S. Navy ships and then targeted Iranian facilities responsible for those attacks. President saying we'll knock them a lot harder if Iran does not sign a deal. We do have breaking news this morning here on WDBO. Central Florida, several Central Florida schools and colleges now on high alert after a hacker group claimed it breached Canvas, which is the online learning platform used by students and teachers. Now, Orange County Public Schools telling us this morning that at this time, there is no evidence that social security numbers or passwords, dates of birth, or any financial information were involved in that hack.
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14: Good morning, I'm Greg Rhodes. As a new law will protect Floridians from hyperscale data centers, that's what Governor Ron DeSantis said yesterday when he signed SB 484 into law. It bans utilities from passing data center costs, including electricity costs, onto residential and small business customers. It also requires large-scale users to pay their full cost of service, and it gives local governments the right to reject data center development. DeSantis says there are much-needed protections for taxpayers and our natural resources. Under federal investigation now, billions of dollars of worth of trades in the oil market where the timing could be suspicious. ABC News Chief Investigative Correspondent Eric Katursky spoke with the ABC News podcast. Start here.
15: For example, March 23rd, President Trump posts that he was going to delay attacks on Iran's power grid. And just 15 minutes before President Trump put that post online, traders bet more than $500 million that oil prices would fall.
14: And Law and Order set to be renewed for a 26th season.
16: The legendary crime show originally ran for 20 seasons through 2010 on NBC and was revived in 2022. Variety reports that last-minute details of the renewal are still being finalized. I'm Mark Mayfield.
0: Good Friday morning. It's 5:51 now. WDBO, thanks so much for getting up with us. What do you say we get that extended forecast for you? It is brought to you by Universal Roof and Contracting.
5: We're coming off the hottest day of the year and hopefully the hottest of the rest of the year. Yesterday, Scott, we hit 95 and we actually hit 97 up in Sanford and over in Daytona Beach. We're going to cool things down just a little bit today. Orlando still reaching 93 today with mostly cloudy skies. Slight chance for a shower later today as well. We'll keep an eye out for an afternoon thunderstorm as well. Our rain chance 30%. Sunshine returns a bit more tomorrow, kind of a partly cloudy day, high 94 with a slight chance for a shower, but looks pretty quiet to start the Mother's Day weekend. Then Mother's Day Sunday, still some widely scattered, mainly afternoon showers, and a westerly steering current should take any rain that develops toward the East Coast late in the day with a high in the low 90s and a little bit better coverage for rain on Monday next week. From Severe Weather Center 9, I'm Certified Chief Meteorologist Tom Terry.
0: Thanks, Tom. And currently, we are looking at 74 degrees in Apopka. It is 74 at Orlando's Severe Weather Station. Ed Torrance is in the WDBO Traffic Center. How are we doing out there right now, Ed?
6: It's got overnight construction on the 417 southbound approaching Osceola Parkway. He's got a right lane blocked. Also got road work on the Turnpike southbound at mile marker 274. Two left lanes blocked in that area. 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I'm Ed Torrance with Reliable Traffic Reports every 6 minutes in the morning on WDBO.

0: Streaming fees, they keep going up and up and up. And Clark Howard says, what a ripoff. Our consumer warrior, straight ahead.
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0: with a 30% add-on fee on a lot of the apps you would do on iPhones. 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
1: 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You can hear our consumer warrior, Clark Howard, at 25 and 55 past each hour during Orlando's Morning News with Scott Inez. Our top story in our breaking news this morning here on WDBO. Several Central Florida schools and colleges now on high alert this morning. It was a hacker group that claimed it breached Canvas, which is the online learning platform used by students and teachers. Orange County Public Schools telling us this morning that at this time there is no evidence that passwords or social security numbers, dates of birth, any financial information were hacked into at this particular point. And we are talking about Orange County Public Schools. We're talking about UCF, Valencia, Seminole County Public Schools. As we said, Orange Public Schools and Marion County Public Schools as well are on high alert. We'll have much more on that story with Greg now coming up here in about 3 minutes to kick off the 6 a.m. expanded news feed. It's 5:57 WDBO. Good Friday morning.
2: Still tracking the heat across Central Florida, although it won't be record heat. Highs expected to hit the upper 80s and low 90s. Orlando today, 92 degrees with partly cloudy skies and a 30% chance for showers and storms, with some stronger storms possible north of Orlando as a front moves into the area. Over the weekend, heat and humidity on strong with low to mid 90s, but heat index values in the mid to upper 90s and an increasing sea breeze shower and storm chance for your Mother's Day Sunday. From Channel 9 Eyewitness News and meteorologist Cassandra Crimmie.
1: All right, Cassandra, and currently I'm looking at downtown Orlando, where we've got 74. It is 74 degrees at Orlando's severe weather station. He's in that WDBO traffic center. How we doing, Ed Torrance?
3: Scott, we're seeing construction on 192 westbound at Dyer Boulevard. You got the right lane blocked. I'm Ed Torrance with Reliable Traffic Reports every 6 minutes in the morning on WDBO.

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5: 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This is the 6 a.m. expanded news feed. 15 minutes of nonstop, in-depth coverage on today's top stories, the exclusive weather forecast, and I-4 traffic update. Orlando's only commercial-free 6 a.m. expanded news feed starts with the three big things you need to know right now.

0: Well, the Osceola County Sheriff's Department is vowing a crackdown on illegal vacation rental parties. The warning by Sheriff Chris Blackman comes ahead of the Rolling Loud International Hip Hop Music Festival, which actually starts today and lasts through the weekend at Camping World Stadium in downtown. President Trump says the ceasefire between the U.S. and Iran is still on. CENTCOM says it intercepted attacks on U.S. Navy ships and then targeted Iranian facilities responsible for those attacks. The president saying we'll knock them a lot harder if Iran does not sign a deal. It is our top story this morning. The learning platform Canvas is down after hackers threatened to leak data tied to thousands of schools in the U.S. and across the globe.
1: Officials say a breach of student names, ID numbers, and email addresses of local area students could wind up on the dark web after hackers breached the national online learning portal.
2: Investigators say a criminal cyber gang hacked into Canvas and stole information from 9,000 schools around the world. Canvas is used by Orange County Public Schools. Experts are warning anyone who used Canvas to protect their finances by updating passwords and creating a credit watch. I'm Carl Willis for WDBO 107.3 FM and AM 580.
1: Multiple reports saying that students accessing the Instructure website on Thursday were met with a message from the hacking group Shiny Hunters claiming responsibility. It goes beyond K-12 institutions. According to Instructure's website, the parent company to Canvas, all of the Ivy Leagues and 41% of higher education institutions in North America utilize that platform. Affected local programs include UCF, Valencia College, and Orange, Seminole, and Marion County Public Schools. In a statement from Orange County Public Schools, quote, at this time, Instructure reports no evidence that passwords, social security numbers, dates of birth, or any financial information were involved in the incident. The group gave schools until May 12th to negotiate before releasing the data. Canvas officials say that the platform remains unavailable. Joining us later this morning, Scott Howitt, Chief Communications Officer of Orange County Public Schools, will be on with the latest. Coming up, Alligator Alcatraz's days could be numbered. We'll have that update for you and more coming up next here on Orlando's Morning News.
3: I'm Channel 9 meteorologist Cassandra Crimmie. Taking away the record heat levels, but still hot and steamy with the chance for rain and storms returning. I'll take you through a very summertime forecast coming up.
4: Watch out for a crash on Orange Blossom Trail at Hames Avenue, just south of Colonial Drive. From the WDBO Traffic Center, I'm Ed Torrance.
0: Good morning. It is 7:03, or 6:03, rather. I'm Scott Inez. Orlando's Morning News here on WDBO, 107.3 FM and AM 580.
1: Good morning. I'm Greg Rhodes. As a massive Orlando development is now announcing its contractor,
5: Turner Construction Company will lead the $500 million West Court project. The entertainment complex is being built near the Kia Center in downtown Orlando. It will include restaurants, shops, apartments, a hotel, and a concert venue. The selection marks a significant step forward for the project, which was supposed to start construction last year. Laurel Lee, WDBO News.
1: Alligator Alcatraz's days could be numbered. Border Czar Tom Homan saying yesterday that the Trump administration is talking to state officials about closing the immigration detention facility in the Everglades. A Homeland Security official told the New York Times that the facility is costly and has lost its effectiveness. Governor Ron DeSantis saying that it was always meant to be a temporary facility, and he's fine with closing it if the federal government no longer needs it. A new law will help protect Floridians from hyperscale data centers.
6: That's what Governor Ron DeSantis said yesterday when he signed SB 484 into law. It bans utilities from passing data center costs, including electricity costs, onto residential and small business customers. It also requires large-scale users to pay their full cost of service, and it gives local governments the right to reject data center development. DeSantis says these are much-needed protections for taxpayers and our natural resources.
7: You should not pay one more red cent for electricity because of a hyperscale data center as an individual. That's just not right for the most wealthy companies in the history of the world to come in and have individual Floridians or Americans subsidize these hyperscale data centers.
6: Hayden Wiggs, WDBO News.
1: The WDBO Business Update is brought to you by the Good Feet Store. Consumer spending on Mother's Day expected to reach a record $38 billion this year. That, according to the annual survey released today by the National Retail Federation and Prosper Insights and Analytics. The amount surpasses last year's total spending of $34.1 billion and exceeds the previous record of $35.7 billion set back in 2023. President Trump saying that the ceasefire between the United States and Iran is still on after the two countries traded fire on Thursday.
8: They trifled with us today. We blew them away. They trifled. I call that a trifle.
1: In WDBO's continuing coverage of the conflict in Iran, U.S. Central Command said earlier that it intercepted attacks on U.S. Navy ships transiting the Strait of Hormuz, calling them, quote, unprovoked. In response, the U.S. targeted the Iranian facilities responsible for those attacks. Meanwhile, Iranian officials accusing the U.S. of violating the ceasefire between the two countries, saying that Iran attacked U.S. vessels in retaliation.
9: Now, the WDBO Sports Update.
1: The NCAA will expand its March Madness tournaments by 8 teams each next season. It'll add more early round games in the first week without altering the overall format. The new 76-team brackets for men and women will feature 12 games involving 24 teams. The winners will join the main 64-team bracket starting on Thursday for men, Friday for women. Most new slots expected to go to those power conference teams. And Orlando, selected as one of four cities to host the Olympic Q Series in 2028, will be the final stop before the LA 28 Games. Kirsty Coventry, president of the International Olympic Committee, with the announcement.
10: Congratulations, Orlando, on being selected to host the Olympic Q Series. We look forward to seeing the Olympic spirit come to life in a truly dynamic city, bringing together world-class athletes and fans in a crucial moment on the road to the LA 28 Olympic Games.
1: The exact events to be played and ticketing information will be released at a later date. The Orlando Sports Commission estimating that the Q Series will bring 100,000 plus attendees to Orlando and generate some $48 million in economic impact.
11: Wow. Maybe this is a precursor to Orlando being an Olympic city in the future. Who knows? I mean, when you're chosen with Montreal, Shanghai, and Tokyo, that says a lot.
1: And they've shown a propensity to do more of these like multi-city formats for some of these world national tournaments like this. I wouldn't be surprised to see that. Maybe it's more of a Florida Games, and you see Tampa, Orlando, Miami all participating together.
11: Yeah, well, we're seeing that in the World Cup this year, as a matter of fact. All right, thank you very much, Greg. 608 now, WDBO. What do you say we get that extended forecast for you? It is brought to you by Universal Roof and Contracting.
12: Scott, we made it to Friday, and the long, hot week is going to stay pretty warm today through the weekend, although not quite as hot in downtown. We'll see a couple of scattered late afternoon downpours today with a high 93. More clouds around today, and that'll help keep the heat off just a bit. 30% rain covers today. Looks like a little hotter tomorrow with Saturday's high 94, a little drier as well. And then on Mother's Day, happy Mother's Day, all the moms out there, we'll keep a 40% rain chance in the afternoon. A bit more likely you'll see a downpour along the East Coast, and rain returns to Central Florida pretty widespread on Monday. From Severe Weather Center 9, I'm Certified Chief Meteorologist Tom Terry.
11: Tom, I'll second that. Happy Mother's Day to all our wonderful moms out there this morning. Currently, we are looking at 74 degrees at Orlando's Severe Weather Station. Ed Torrance is in the WDBO Traffic Center. What's happening on Friday morning, Ed?
4: Scott, we had a crash in the express lanes, the I-4 westbound express lanes near Grand National Drive. Also looking at traffic building on I-4 eastbound at 536. Other than that, eastbound is going to be all clear. This traffic report is brought to you by True Green. 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I'm Ed Torrance with Reliable Traffic Reports every 6 minutes in the morning on WDBO.
11: Good Friday morning. Thanks for being here. 609. I'm Scott Inez. Orlando's Morning News here on WDBO. 73 FM and AM 580. Let's go in depth on an interesting story this morning about the whole blue state, red state thing and how Democrat-run blue states continue to lose huge amounts of people and huge amounts of wealth to red states like the state of Florida because of the way the blue states are being run. I mean, listen to this. According to this study from the Committee to Unleash Prosperity, nearly $2 trillion in economic growth has left blue states for red states in the last decade plus. That's an astounding amount of money and power. This group used IRS data from the years 2012 to 2023 to calculate movement in income between states, which were classified as red Trump states or blue Harris states based on which way they voted in the election in 2024. And by the way, that $2 trillion transfer is larger than the GDP of some countries. So, as you might imagine, New York had the biggest fall in cumulative adjusted gross income, losing $660 billion between 2012 and 2023. And keep in mind, this does not include the last, two and a half, 3 years or so. So New York loses $660 billion to the red states. California, of course, comes in next at over $500 billion in that same time period. And the other side of the ledger, we here in the state of Florida, we gained $1.3 trillion, while Texas gained $371 billion between 2012 and 2023. Eye-popping. And by the way, the mass exodus to red states just continues. Earlier this week, that big hedge fund manager Ken Griffin got fed up in New York City, and he announced that he's going to move jobs out of New York in response to Mayor Mamdani's calls to tax the rich up there in the city. So Governor Ron DeSantis was on with CNBC earlier this week talking about the amazing wealth shift here. Go.
13: We had more in my governor's tenure, more income move into Florida than has ever moved into another American state in the history of the country, even adjusted for inflation. We still see that, but I would say what we've seen really in the last, say, 6 months is this California wealth tax has had a noticeable effect on pushing some of these very high net worth people out of California because they want to avoid the wealth tax. So you guys have probably reported on some of these people, very well-known people.
14: We have, but there's some people, they would argue, Governor, that that it's overdone, that they pick one or two billionaires and then they...
13: Well, but I mean...
14: There's no real effect.
13: I think if you look at Florida over the last 2 years, let's say, I mean, you've had people like Bezos, now Zuckerberg, the Google founders. I mean, this is not just like one or two random people. I mean, this is people voting with their feet and response to some of these policy proposals and not even implementing the policy yet. We don't know if this wealth tax is going to pass, but I think people look at it and they think, okay, 5%, a lot of this is unrealized gains, but it also applies to your voting rights in a company. So if you control voting rights, but you don't even actually, you still pay tax for whatever that voting share would be worth.
11: Governor Ron DeSantis on with CNBC this week. We talked about New York and their losses. Other deep blue states seeing massive losses as well. Illinois, nearly $400 billion. New Jersey, $212 billion. Maryland, $120 billion. And Massachusetts, $118 billion lost to red states. And we talked about Florida and Texas being the big winners. Other big winners include South Carolina, $187 billion. Tennessee, $112. Idaho, it's $72 billion. But Florida, at a net gain of $1.3 trillion since 2012, is the easy winner here. And one would think that the blue states and their voters would start to get it. But they continue to double down. As many as 10 of these blue states now are talking about more wealth taxes. It's bizarro world. So this is why Governor DeSantis labeled New York City Mayor Zoran Mondani Realtor of the Year here in Florida for driving taxpayers to Florida. Eye-popping numbers. What's your take? Let me know. Tap that open mic in the WDBO app because this is where Orlando sounds off. It's 6:14 now, WDBO. I'm Scott Inez, Orlando's Morning News. We do have your weather and your traffic every 6 minutes in the morning.
3: Stripping away that record heat across Central Florida after breaking many records yesterday, but still hot with highs in the upper 80s and low 90s. We'll hit 92 degrees in Orlando with partly cloudy skies. The front dipping southward today will bring us the chance for some scattered showers and storms into the afternoon. And areas north of Orlando could see some strong to isolated severe thunderstorms with gusty winds and coin-sized hail. From Channel 9 Eyewitness News, I'm meteorologist Cassandra Crimmie.
11: Sandra, right now I'm looking at 74 degrees at Orlando's Severe Weather Station. He's in that WDBO Traffic Center. How are we doing, Ed Torrance?
4: Scott, we got a crash on I-4 eastbound just after State Road 528. Vehicles on the shoulder. I-4 eastbound starting to slow down just a bit, approaching 536. I-4 westbound still is up to speed at this time from Sanford all the way to Champions Gate. 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I'm Ed Torrance with Reliable Traffic Reports every 6 minutes in the morning on WDBO.
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1: Good morning. I'm Greg Rhodes. Arizona Senator Mark Kelly's case against Secretary of War Pete Hegseth was heard by a federal appeals court in Washington, D.C. on Thursday. It involved the video he made with other Democrat lawmakers urging service members to reject illegal orders from the Pentagon. But Kelly told reporters this case was about something else.
20: Message to other retired veterans and really to all of us. If you say something that the president or this administration does not like, they're going to come after you.
1: Hegseth calling Kelly's comments seditious and pushed for federal action to demote him, which would also strip him of some of his retirement benefits. After the hearing, Kelly told reporters he never told soldiers to reject all orders, just the ones that don't follow the law. And Billy Joel's concert documentary, The Last Play at Shea, is getting a special outdoor screening as part of the 25th anniversary of the Tribeca Festival.
21: Only the good.
22: The documentary will screen at Hudson Yards in New York City June the 4th, 7 p.m. Eastern. The Last Play at Shea is about Joel's two concerts in New York's Shea Stadium in 2008. The venue was demolished in 2009. The documentary also explores the history of the stadium as well as its team, the New York Mets. I'm Mark Mayfield.
1: No better person to close the doors at Shea than Billy Joel.
17: Absolutely. Thank you very much, Greg. 6:20 now at WDBO. What do you say we get that extended forecast for you? 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
12: We're coming off the hottest day of the year and hopefully the hottest of the rest of the year. Yesterday, Scott, we hit 95 and we actually hit 97 up in Sanford and over in Daytona Beach. We're going to cool things down just a little bit today. Orlando still reaching 93 today with mostly cloudy skies. Slight chance for a shower later today as well. We'll keep an eye out for an afternoon thunderstorm as well. Our rain chance 30%. Sunshine returns a bit more tomorrow, kind of a partly cloudy day, high 94 with a slight chance for a shower, but looks pretty quiet to start the Mother's Day weekend. Then Mother's Day Sunday, still some widely scattered, mainly afternoon showers, and a westerly steering current should take any rain that develops toward the East Coast late in the day with a high in the low 90s and a little bit better coverage for rain on Monday next week. From Severe Weather Center 9, I'm certified chief meteorologist Tom Terry.
11: And currently, we're looking at 74 degrees in Maitland, and I've got 74 at Orlando's Severe Weather Station. He's in that WDBO Traffic Center. How are we doing, Ed Torrance?
4: Scott, we got a tap of the brakes, I-4 eastbound at World Drive, then seeing slowdowns from Osceola Parkway to 536. After that, clear into downtown. Westbound remains up to speed. Refresh Computers announces a brand new trade-in program. 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I'm Ed Torrance with Reliable Traffic Reports every 6 minutes in the morning on WDBO.

0: Airfare through the roof, so says Clark Howard this morning, our consumer warrior, straight ahead.
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7: Airfares going through the roof right now. Airfares were already higher this year than last year because demand has been really strong. But then once the war started and the cost of jet fuel went up, airlines were facing billions of dollars of additional expenses. And guess who's going to be billed for those? You and me. Now, normally, the way prices are set is strictly by demand. So what are the airlines going to do? They know that they're going to meet price resistance. That's where people say, I can't afford that. And so the airlines are actually going to park planes in the desert, reduce service so they can keep up the number of seats full on every aircraft at higher prices. What's your job? To comparison shop before you buy a ticket. 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
0: Save more, spend less. You can hear our consumer warrior Clark Howard at 25 and 55 past each hour during Orlando's Morning News with Scott Inez. Our top story and our breaking news this morning, several Central Florida schools and colleges and schools around the nation on high alert this morning after a hacker group claimed it had breached Canvas, which is the online learning platform used by students and teachers. Much more on our top story with Greg coming up here in about 3 minutes. And coming up here in about 10 minutes, I will speak with Orange County Public Schools live about that story. It is 627 WDBO. Good Friday morning.
8: Still tracking the heat across Central Florida, although it won't be record heat. Highs expected to hit the upper 80s and low 90s. Orlando today, 92 degrees with partly cloudy skies and a 30% chance for showers and storms, with some stronger storms possible north of Orlando as a front moves into the area. Over the weekend, heat and humidity on strong with low to mid 90s, but heat index values in the mid to upper 90s and an increasing sea breeze shower and storm chance for your Mother's Day Sunday. From Channel 9 Eyewitness News and meteorologist Cassandra Crimi.
0: Hi, Cassandra. And currently we are looking at 73 degrees there in Altamont Springs, and I've got 74 at Orlando's Severe Weather Station. Ed Torrance is in the WDBO traffic center. What's happening, Ed?
9: Scott, we got a crash in Orange County on Silver Star Road at Orange Blossom Trail. 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I'm Ed Torrance with reliable traffic reports every 6 minutes in the morning on WDBO.
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0: Hey, good morning to you. It is 6:30. I'm Scott Inez. Orlando's morning news on WDBO. It is our top story in our breaking news this morning. The learning platform Canvas is now down after hackers threatened to leak data tied to thousands of schools across the U.S. and the globe.
16: Officials say that a breach of student names, ID numbers, and email addresses of local area students could wind up on the dark web. Hackers breached the National Online Learning Portal.
17: Investigators say a criminal cyber gang hacked into Canvas and stole information from 9,000 schools around the world. Canvas is used by Orange County Public Schools. Experts are warning anyone who used Canvas to protect their finances by updating passwords and creating a credit watch. I'm Carl Willis for WDBO 107.3 FM and AM 580.
16: Multiple reports say that students accessing the Instructure website on Thursday were met with a message from the hacking group Shiny Hunters claiming responsibility. It goes beyond K through 12 institutions, though. According to Instructure's website, the parent company to Canvas, all of the Ivy Leagues and 41% of higher education institutions in North America utilize the platform. Affected local programs include UCF, Valencia College, and Orange, Seminole, and Marion County Public Schools. In a statement from Orange County Public Schools, quote, at this time, Instructure reports no evidence that passwords, social security numbers, dates of birth, or any financial information were involved in the incident. The group gave schools until May 12th to negotiate before releasing the data. Canvas officials say that the platform remains unavailable. Joining us later this morning, Scott Howitt, Chief Communications Officer of Orange County Public Schools, will be on with the latest. But coming up, rapper Kodak Black now facing criminal charges in Florida. We'll have that update for you and more coming up next here on Orlando's Morning News.
8: I'm Channel 9 meteorologist Cassandra Crimi, tracking a small drop-off in our temperatures. Also, an increased chance for rain today through the upcoming weekend. Your forecast details coming up.
9: And traffic slowing on I-4 eastbound from Osceola Parkway to 535 from the WDBO Traffic Center. I'm Ed Torrance.
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16: Good morning. I'm Greg Rhodes. As the Orange County Sheriff's Office is now working with animal experts on the investigation into sloth world.
17: At least 55 sloths died after they were imported for the failed attraction on I-Drive. 10 sloths are still being cared for at the Central Florida Zoo. The owners of Sloth World have filed for bankruptcy, and the attraction will not open. I'm Carl Willis for WDBO 107.3 FM and AM 580.
16: Change is coming to SeaWorld, the theme park announcing yesterday that three nighttime animal presentations are returning with all new experiences as part of Electric Ocean this summer. The programs are Sea Lions Tonight, Dolphins Touch the Sky, and Shamu Celebration Light Up the Night. All three presentations will debut on June 12th, and they'll be included with your park admission. Rapper Kodak Black now facing criminal charges here in Florida. He bonded out of jail yesterday after he was arrested Wednesday for drug trafficking. The charge dates back to November when police in Orlando say that they found drugs in his vehicle. This is NBA Youngboy has canceled his appearance at the Rolling Loud Music Festival just one day before it was scheduled to kick off here in Orlando. The wildly popular rapper was scheduled to headline on Sunday, the final day of the three-day festival. He announced the decision on Instagram saying, quote, "I just need time away from performing and traveling right now." It's unclear who will replace NBA Youngboy as the headliner. Rolling Loud organizers did not respond to requests for comment. IndyCar pulling a shirt meant to promote the upcoming race in Washington, D.C. after receiving some backlash.
18: The cream-colored shirt displayed the slogan, "One Nation, One Race," and featured a helmeted driver seated on the Lincoln Memorial. The shirt was taken down from IndyCar's online store within hours. In a statement, IndyCar said the decision was made following feedback from customers. The Freedom 250 Grand Prix is set to take place around the nation's capital in August to help celebrate the country's 250th anniversary. Laurel Lee, WDBO News.
16: And Arizona's attorney general now being blocked from pursuing a criminal case against Kalshi. Here's Wendy Swanson.
19: Chris Mays filed criminal misdemeanor charges against the online prediction platform in March, but a judge granted an injunction against the prosecution. The federal judge's ruling sides with Kalshi and its argument that the Commodity Futures Trading Commission has jurisdiction over prediction markets, and state gambling laws don't supersede it. Mays accused Kalshi of operating an illegal gambling business in the state, as well as election betting. I'm Wendy Swanson.
0: 6:35 now, WDBO. I'm Scott Inez. Orlando's morning news. We do have your weather and your traffic every 6 minutes in the morning.
8: Stripping away that record heat across Central Florida after breaking many records yesterday, but still hot with highs in the upper 80s and low 90s. We'll hit 92 degrees in Orlando with partly cloudy skies. A front dipping southward today will bring us the chance for some scattered showers and storms into the afternoon. In areas north of Orlando could see some strong to isolated severe thunderstorms with gusty winds and coin-sized hail. From Channel 9 Eyewitness News, I'm meteorologist Cassandra Crimi.
0: Cassandra, currently we're at 74 degrees at Orlando's severe weather station. He's in that WDBO traffic center. How are we rolling on a Friday morning, Ed Torrance?
9: Scott, we had a crash on Colonial Drive at Faravilla Road to watch out for. Got a tap at the brakes, I-4 eastbound after the 429, then slow from Osceola Parkway to 535. After that, clear into downtown. Westbound remains up to speed. 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I'm Ed Torrance with Reliable Traffic Reports every 6 minutes in the morning on WDBO.

Several Central Florida schools and colleges now on high alert this morning after a hacker group claimed it had breached Canvas, which is the online learning platform used by students and teachers. We'll talk live with OCPS, Orange County Public Schools. That's coming up here in just a few minutes.

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6: 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It's 6:39 now. I'm Scott Inez, Orlando's Morning News here on WDBO, 107.3 FM and AM 580, Orlando's News and Talk. It is our breaking news and our top story this morning. Looks like a cyber attack has shut down the education platform Canvas, which is used by universities and K-12 schools all over the country. And there is concern that these hackers have tapped into sensitive information. Let's go in depth now. Let's go live to Scott Howitt. Scott is the Chief Communications Officer of Orange County Public Schools. And Scott, thanks so much for joining us early on a Friday morning. First of all, tell us about Canvas. I'm sure some of our listeners don't know what Canvas is. I know many school systems and colleges use it around the country. So you tell us, what is Canvas? What is it used for, Scott?
8: Sure. Thank you, Scott, and thank you for having me this morning. Canvas is our learning management system. It's used by our teachers, students, families to communicate, provide lessons, provide their learning opportunities, both within the classroom and outside of the classroom.
6: Okay. All right. So this looks to be a nationwide, if not worldwide, cyber attack on Canvas here. Should Orange County parents, parents, students, teachers, should they be concerned about potential breaches of sensitive information here, Scott?
8: No, Scott, not within our system, within OCPS. It may include names, email addresses, student identification numbers, and messages that may have gone back and forth between students and teachers and families, but there's no sensitive data that would lead to identity theft or anything like that. Our biggest concern would be for our students and families to stay vigilant, that the information could be used as part of phishing scams where they try to send emails, maybe pretending to be the school district, where people would click on those emails and then give up information. So we've been very clear with our employees and with our families to be vigilant about that, to ensure that we're not that's not going to happen, that they're looking out for those type of emails.
6: Well, this is a hack that apparently has hit OCPS, UCF, Seminole Schools, Marion Public Schools, Valencia College, among others around the country. I know you shut down Canvas over an abundance of caution here, Scott. Has there been any communication or direction from somebody above you, say the feds, about what to do next here?
8: Not that I'm aware, Scott, this morning. We did not have any communication as of yesterday. No updates this morning. We are, you know, obviously taking steps on our end to ensure security. We've disabled Canvas connection to any of our other platforms. We've removed the login ability from our computers, so the app is not available. And I do want to stress that we do not store passwords, social security numbers, dates of birth, financial information on Canvas at all. None of that information would be available within that platform. It also, Canvas will not affect state testing. We test on a different platform. Canvas is more geared towards grades and grade reporting, so we're working through that process now to ensure that we're able to do that. We do want to be sensitive that a lot of teachers and a lot of students utilize Canvas, and this will be something that we'll have to work through as we deal with this problem, because a lot of that platform is used pretty regularly by our teachers and our students.
6: This hacker group, from what we're reading this morning, is giving schools around the country and the world till May 12th to negotiate before releasing data on May 12th. Who knows whether they have what they say they have, but this comes at a time, Scott, and you kind of alluded to it, when the school season is kind of winding down a little bit. Is there a plan now for you know, communication between teachers and parents and students? Are they gonna have to go back to old school here? Is there a plan? I know this just happened, but is there a plan in the works here?
8: Yeah, our IT team is working on a plan to moving forward to see how we're going to be able to do that, to extract great information and other things. So we'll be updating our families and our employees as we roll out or come up with those plans. Right now, obviously trying to ensure that all the connections with Canvas have been taken care of, that we've disabled that within our system, and just making sure that we're secure. We do use other platforms for testing and for storing data, and so we're just making sure those systems are secure as well.
6: All right, Scott, thanks so much for the quick turnaround, the quick response this morning. We appreciate it. We'll be in touch. All right, Scott, thank you.
8: Thanks, Scott. Thank you
6: bet.
8: For having me.
6: You bet. That is Scott Howitt. Scott is the Chief Communications Officer of Orange County Public Schools. Again, several Central Florida schools and colleges and school systems around the nation on alert this morning after this hacker group claimed it had breached Canvas, which is the online learning platform used by students and teachers. We'll give you updates throughout the morning and the day here on WDBO. 6:45 now. Let's go ahead and get that extended forecast. 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
9: Scott, we made it to Friday, and the long, hot week is going to stay pretty warm today through the weekend, although not quite as hot in downtown. We'll see a couple of scattered late afternoon downpours today with a high 93. More clouds around today, and that'll help keep the heat off just a bit. 30% rain coverage today. Looks like a little hotter tomorrow with Saturday's high 94, a little drier as well. And then on Mother's Day, happy Mother's Day, all the moms out there. We'll keep a 40% rain chance in the afternoon. A bit more likely you'll see a downpour along the East Coast, and rain returns to Central Florida pretty widespread on Monday. From Severe Weather Center 9, I'm Certified Chief Meteorologist Tom Terry.
6: Currently, we're at 73 degrees there in Castleberry, and I've got 74 at Orlando Severe Weather Station. Ed Torrance is in the WDBO Traffic Center. What's happening, Ed?
10: Scott, we're looking at delays on I-4 eastbound from Osceola Parkway to 535. After that, clear into downtown westbound remains up to speed. This traffic report is brought to you by Tri-County Metals. 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I'm Ed Torrance with Reliable Traffic Reports every 6 minutes in the morning on WDBO.
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18: Good morning, I'm Greg Rhodes. And did you beat the heat yesterday? Some Florida cities reaching into record highs.
19: The National Weather Service reported that temperatures soared across the state, with Melbourne reaching 93 degrees to break a record high of 91 degrees set in 1980. Daytona Beach also experienced extreme heat, reaching 97 degrees to break its record of 93 degrees set in 1952. Sanford also hit 97 degrees to pass their record of 94 set in 2009. Here in Orlando, we hit 95 degrees, a very hot number, but it failed to set a record. Hayden Wiggs, WDBO News.
18: And under federal investigation now, billions of dollars worth of trades in the oil market where the timing could be suspicious. ABC News Chief Investigative Correspondent Aaron Katursky speaking with the Start Here podcast.
20: For example, March 23rd, President Trump posts that he was going to delay attacks on Iran's power grid. And just 15 minutes before President Trump put that post online, traders bet more than $500 million that oil prices would fall.
6: 6:51 now, WDBO. What do you say we get that extended forecast for you? 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Good morning, Tom Terry.
9: We're coming off the hottest day of the year and hopefully the hottest of the rest of the year. Yesterday, Scott, we hit 95 and we actually hit 97 up in Sanford and over in Daytona Beach. We're going to cool things down just a little bit today. Orlando still reaching 93 today with mostly cloudy skies. Slight chance for a shower later today as well. We'll keep an eye out for an afternoon thunderstorm as well. Our rain chance 30%. Sunshine returns a bit more tomorrow. Kind of a partly cloudy day. High 94 with a slight chance for a shower, but looks pretty quiet to start the Mother's Day weekend. Then Mother's Day Sunday, still some widely scattered, mainly afternoon showers, and a westerly steering current should take any rain that develops toward the East Coast late in the day with a high in the low 90s, and a little bit better coverage for rain on Monday next week. From Severe Weather Center 9, I'm certified chief meteorologist Tom Terry.
6: All right, Tom, currently we're at 74 degrees at Orlando's Severe Weather Station. He's in that WDBO traffic center. What's happening on a Friday morning, Ed Torrance?
10: Scott, we had a crash on Church Street at Huey Avenue and seeing delays on I-4 eastbound from 192 to 535. After that, clear into downtown. I-4 westbound, still up to speed. I'm Ed Torrance with Reliable Traffic Reports every 6 minutes in the morning on WDBO.
6: Streaming fees, they're up. And Clark Howard this morning says, what a ripoff. Our consumer warrior, coming up next.
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2: Still tracking the heat across Central Florida, although it won't be record heat. Highs expected to hit the upper 80s and low 90s. Orlando today, 92 degrees with partly cloudy skies and a 30% chance for showers and storms, with some stronger storms possible north of Orlando as a front moves into the area. Over the weekend, heat and humidity on strong with low to mid 90s, but heat index values in the mid to upper 90s and an increasing sea breeze shower and storm chance for your Mother's Day Sunday. From Channel 9 Eyewitness News and meteorologist Cassandra Crimi.
1: Happy Mother's Day, all of our moms out there. Currently, we're looking at 74 degrees at Orlando's severe weather station. He's in that WDBO traffic center. How are we rolling on a Friday morning at Torrance?
3: Scott, we had a crash in Sanford on 1792 at Harvest Time Drive. We got traffic slowing on I-4 westbound at Lake Mary Boulevard. Eastbound delays from 192 to 535. I'm Ed Torrance with Reliable Traffic Reports every 6 minutes in the morning on WDBO.

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6: 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This is the 7 a.m. expanded news feed. 15 minutes of nonstop, in-depth coverage on today's top stories, the exclusive weather forecast, and an expanded I-4 traffic update. Orlando's only commercial-free 7 a.m. expanded news feed starts with the three big things you need to know right now.
3: President Trump says the ceasefire between the U.S. and Iran is still on. CENTCOM says it actually intercepted attacks on U.S. Navy ships and then targeted Iranian facilities responsible for those attacks. Lots going on there in the Middle East. We'll take you live to Jerusalem coming up here in about 7 minutes on WDBO. The Osceola County Sheriff's Department is vowing a crackdown on illegal vacation rental parties. This warning by Sheriff Chris Blackman comes ahead of the Rolling Loud International Hip Hop Music Festival, which starts today and lasts through the weekend at Camping World Stadium. It is our top story. The learning platform Canvas is down now after hackers threatened to leak data tied to thousands of schools in the U.S.

0: U.S. and across the globe.
1: Officials say that a breach of student names, ID numbers, and email addresses of local area students could wind up on the dark web after hackers breached the National Online Learning Portal. Scott Howitt, Chief Communications Officer of Orange County Public Schools, joined Orlando's Morning News earlier this morning with the latest. When asked if the OCPS system had revealed any sensitive data.
2: Not within our system, within OCPS. It may include names, email addresses, student identification numbers, and messages that may have gone back and forth between students and teachers and families. But there's no sensitive data that would lead to identity theft or anything like that.
1: Multiple reports say students accessing the Instructure website on Thursday were met with a message from the hacking group Shiny Hunters claiming responsibility. It goes beyond K through 12 institutions, though. According to the Instructure website, the parent company to Canvas, all of the Ivy Leagues and 41% of higher education institutions in North America use that platform. Affected local programs include UCF, Valencia College, and Orange, Seminole, and Marion County Public Schools. The group gave schools until May 12th to negotiate before releasing the data, Canvas officials saying that the platform remains unavailable. Howitt added that there's been no communication from federal investigators about their next steps. Coming up, a new law set to protect Floridians from hyperscale data centers. We'll have that update for you and more coming up next here on Orlando's Morning News.
3: I'm Channel 9 meteorologist Cassandra Crimi. Taking away the record heat levels, but still hot and steamy with the chance for rain and storms returning. I'll take you through a very summertime forecast coming up.
4: And seeing delays on I-4 eastbound from 192 to 535 from the WDBO Traffic Center, I'm Ed Torrance.
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1: Good morning, I'm Greg Rhodes. As a massive Orlando development is now announcing its new contractor.
6: Turner Construction Company will lead the $500 million Westcourt project. The entertainment complex is being built near the Kia Center in downtown Orlando. It will include restaurants, shops, apartments, a hotel, and a concert venue. The selection marks a significant step forward for the project, which was supposed to start construction last year. Laurel Lee, WDBO News.
1: Alligator Alcatraz's days could be numbered. Border Czar Tom Homan saying yesterday that the Trump administration is talking to state officials about closing the immigrant detention facility in the Everglades. A Homeland Security official telling the New York Times that the facility is costly and has lost its effectiveness. Governor Ron DeSantis says that it was always meant to be a temporary facility, and he's fine with closing it if the federal government no longer needs it. A new law set to protect Floridians from hyperscale data centers.
7: That's what Governor Ron DeSantis said yesterday when he signed SB 484 into law. It bans utilities from passing data center costs, including electricity costs, onto residential and small business customers. It also requires large-scale users to pay their full cost of service, and it gives local governments the right to reject data center development. DeSantis says these are much-needed protections for taxpayers and our natural resources.
8: You should not pay one more red cent for electricity because of a hyperscale data center as an individual. That's just not right for the most wealthy companies in the history of the world to come in and have individual Floridians or Americans subsidize these hyperscale data centers.
7: Hayden Wiggs, WDBO News.
1: The WDBO Business Update is brought to you by the Good Feet Store. Consumer spending on Mother's Day expected to reach a record $38 billion this year. That, according to the annual survey released by the National Retail Federation and Prosper Insights and Analytics, that amount surpasses last year's total spending of $34.1 billion and exceeds the previous record of $35.7 billion set back in 2023. President Trump saying that the ceasefire between the United States and Iran is still on after the two countries traded fire on Thursday.
9: They trifled with us today. We blew them away. They trifled. I call that a trifle.
1: In WDBO's continuing coverage of the conflict in Iran, U.S. Central Command saying earlier that it intercepted attacks on U.S. Navy ships transiting the Strait of Hormuz, calling them, quote, unprovoked. In response, the U.S. targeting the Iranian facilities responsible for those attacks. Meanwhile, Iranian officials accusing the U.S. of violating the ceasefire between the two countries, saying Iran attacked U.S. vessels in retaliation.
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1: The NCAA set to expand its March Madness tournaments by 8 teams each next season. It'll add more early round games in the first week without altering the overall format. The new 76-team brackets for men and women will feature 12 games involving 24 teams. The winners will join the main 64-team bracket starting on Thursday for men and Friday for women. Most new slots are expected to go to power conference teams. And Orlando was selected as one of four cities to host the Olympic qualifying series in 2028 and will be the final stop before the LA 28 games. Kirstie Coventry, president of the International Olympic Committee, with the announcement.
0: Congratulations, Orlando, on being selected to host the Olympic Q Series. We look forward to seeing the Olympic spirit come to life in a truly dynamic city, bringing together world-class athletes and fans in a crucial moment on the road to the LA 28 Olympic Games.
1: The exact events to be played at each stop will be announced at a later date, as well as ticketing and broadcasting schedules. The Orlando Sports Commission estimating that around 100,000 plus attendees will generate some $48 million in economic impact. Orlando set to host the Q Series from June 8th through the 11th of 2028.
5: That's elite company, Craig. We were talking about Montreal, Shanghai, Tokyo, and Orlando mentioned in the same breath. So congratulations to the city of Orlando.
1: And if you were to mention any of those teams as or cities as standalones for the Olympics,
5: yeah,
1: you wouldn't bat an eye.
5: Well, haven't they all hosted the Olympics with the exception of Orlando, right?
1: Tokyo has hosted.
5: Montreal, China.
1: Yep.
5: Yeah, absolutely. All right, thank you very much. Appreciate it, Greg. 707 now at WDBO. What do you say we get that extended forecast for you? It is brought to you by Universal Roof and Contracting.
10: Scott, we made it to Friday, and the long, hot week is going to stay pretty warm today through the weekend, although not quite as hot in downtown. We'll see a couple of scattered late afternoon downpours today with a high 93. More clouds around today, and that'll help keep the heat off just a bit. 30% rain covers today. Looks like a little hotter tomorrow with Saturday's high 94, a little drier as well. And then on Mother's Day, happy Mother's Day, all the moms out there. We'll keep a 40% rain chance in the afternoon. A bit more likely you'll see a downpour along the East Coast, and rain returns to Central Florida pretty widespread on Monday. From Severe Weather Center 9, I'm Certified Chief Meteorologist Tom Terry.
5: And right now, I am looking at downtown Orlando, where we've got 75. It is now 74 degrees at Orlando's Severe Weather Station. Ed Torrance is in that WDBO Traffic Center. How we doing, Ed?
4: Scott, we got traffic slowing on I-4 westbound at Lake Mary Boulevard. Eastbound seeing delays from 192 to 535. But after that, clear into downtown. I'm Ed Torrance with reliable traffic reports every 6 minutes in the morning on WDBO.
5: 7:09, we're about 51 minutes away from me giving you a shot at $1,000. WDBO pays your bills at 8 o'clock this morning. All right, so President Trump says the ceasefire between the U.S. and Iran is still on despite Iranian attacks on U.S. Navy ships on Thursday. We hit the Iranians back. Lots going on in the Middle East right now, as usual. Let's break it all down for you as we go in depth live to Jerusalem, ABC News correspondent Jordana Miller. And again, Jordana, lots of moving pieces here. The president says that Iran trifled with us yesterday. What is the very latest from the region this morning, Jordana?
11: Well, there were several hours last night when it looked like possibly the whole ceasefire could fall apart, right? We were seeing sirens, alerts going on, and explosions over Tehran. We also were seeing activity around Bandar Abbas and Keshem Island. And it took a little time to figure out what exactly was happening. And in the end, CENTCOM says that Iran fired on three Navy vessels. Perhaps they were moving in the Strait of Hormuz, either exiting or entering as part of the naval blockade that the United States has implemented now for several weeks, and Iran fired on them. The United States retaliated, but went beyond just hitting the Iranian gunboats and actually hit facilities, looks like oil facilities on Keshem Island, bombing Bandar Abbas, which is one of the ports there, as well as another city in southern Iran, known for its gas and oil facilities. And that, you know, in that back and forth, it ended there, right? And the president quickly told reporters the ceasefire is still holding. You know, we have not broken it. This is not a resumption of the war. Iran retaliated this morning, firing on the United Arab Emirates around 6 a.m. local time here in the Middle East. But so far, it's been quiet, at least around the Strait of Hormuz today. But obviously, it is a very tense quiet, and it's volatile, as we've seen.
5: Well, Jordana, now we're hearing that Iran has apparently created this government agency to tax vessels seeking passage through the Strait of Hormuz. So it doesn't look like Iran is getting the word that they shouldn't be extorting the world to try to keep their economy afloat, huh?
11: Right. Iran has put together this new maritime Persian Gulf agency, and they are demanding that every vessel that crosses the Strait of Hormuz be coordinated with the Revolutionary Guard, approved, if you will. There will be a payment that has to be made in Iranian currency. Insurance companies have to be part of this. And it's unclear if Iran will give every vessel access to go through the Strait of Hormuz, right? There's some indication that, countries that Iran deems as an enemy, like Israel, will not be able, any vessels linked to Israel will not be able to go through. So I think this is, this is Iran moving to create facts on the ground before it is committed to a negotiation and with the United States over the Strait of Hormuz. We see even legally they're trying to put through their legal system these changes for the Strait of Hormuz. The question is, will it fly? Will the United States allow Iran to put this toll system through that will obviously benefit the Iranians as they try to rebuild from the war that at some point will end, to rebuild their ballistic missiles, to strengthen the regime from the inside, perhaps try to rebuild their nuclear capabilities. So this is bad news for the West, for the United States, obviously for Israel as well, this toll system. And the president has voiced that he is against this. So we'll have to see how the dust settles when, Israel and the United States, the United States and Iran agree, if they do, on this one-page memo, what will it say about this new system the Iranians are trying to put through?
5: Okay, Jordana, thank you for the update this morning. We appreciate it. That is ABC Thanks. News correspondent Jordana Miller live in Israel for us this morning. It is 7:13 WDBO. I'm Scott Inez, Orlando's Morning News. We do have your weather and your traffic every 6 minutes in the morning.
3: Stripping away that record heat across Central Florida after breaking many records yesterday, but still hot with highs in the upper 80s and low 90s. We'll hit 92 degrees in Orlando with partly cloudy skies. A front dipping southward today will bring us the chance for some scattered showers and storms into the afternoon. In areas north of Orlando could see some strong to isolated severe thunderstorms with gusty winds and coin-sized hail. From Channel 9 Eyewitness News, I'm meteorologist Cassandra Crimmie.
5: I'm looking at 73 degrees up in Lake Mary. It is 74 now at Orlando's Severe Weather Station. He's Ed Torrance. He's in that WDBO Traffic Center watching your I-4 traffic cameras. How are we doing on a Friday morning, Ed?
4: Scott, we're seeing traffic slowing on I-4 westbound at Lake Mary Boulevard. Eastbound, you got to tap at the brakes at the 429, then delays from 192 to 535. Also want to watch out for a crash on Narcoosie Road at Eagle Creek Sanctuary Boulevard. I'm Ed Torrance with Reliable Traffic Reports every 6 minutes in the morning on WDBO.
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5: Hey, how about this? Orlando is selected as one of four international cities to host the Olympic Q Series in 2028 prior to the LA Games. Along with Orlando, Montreal, Shanghai, and Tokyo were selected. The Osceola County Sheriff's Department vowing a crackdown on illegal vacation rental parties. There's been a problem in the western part of the county. The warning by Sheriff Chris Blackman comes ahead of the Rolling Loud International Hip Hop Music Festival, which actually starts today at Camping World Stadium and runs through the weekend. And several Central Florida schools and colleges on alert this morning after a hacker group claimed it breached Canvas, which is an online learning platform used by students and teachers. Orange County Public Schools telling us this morning that at this time there's no evidence that Social Security numbers, passwords, dates of birth, and any financial information were involved in that hack.
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5: Have a Coke and a smile today. We'll tell you about this story with Greg coming up here in just a few minutes.
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5: 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I'm Scott Inez, Orlando's morning news on WDBO, 107.3 FM and AM 580.
1: Good morning. I'm Greg Rhodes. As the State Department now says that it's revoking the passports of parents with unpaid child support. Officials say starting today, thousands of parents who owe $100,000 or more in past due child support will have their passports revoked. A news release by the State Department says that under federal law, anyone who owes more than $2,500 in child support can have their passport either revoked or denied. Parents with significant child support debt are being advised to make payment arrangements as soon as possible. Today is National Have a Coke Day, celebrating the drink's 140th anniversary.
22: The drink was invented by Dr. John Pemberton in Atlanta, Georgia, and sold for 5 cents a glass back in 1886. Today, that same drink is nearly $3. But Americans love it. We drink nearly two Cokes per day per person. The formula has changed over the years. There's no longer cocaine in it, but there is more sugar and sodium. That's the downside. But today, honor the brand. Have a Coke, but maybe just one. I'm Bree Tennis.
1: I don't know who's drinking all these Cokes. Two Cokes per day per person?
5: Yeah, that's a lot of Coke.
1: That's a lot of Coke.
5: Yeah. I know President Trump drinks Diet Coke like it's going out of style.
1: Maybe he's making it up.
5: Maybe that's it. Maybe that's the reason. Thank you, Greg. 7:20 now, WDBO. What do you say we get that extended forecast for you on a Friday morning? 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Channel 9 Eyewitness News Chief Meteorologist Tom Terry.
10: We're coming off the hottest day of the year and hopefully the hottest of the rest of the year. Yesterday, Scott, we hit 95 and we actually hit 97 up in Sanford and over in Daytona Beach. We're going to cool things down just a little bit today. Orlando still reaching 93 today with mostly cloudy skies. Slight chance for a shower later today as well. We'll keep an eye out for an afternoon thunderstorm as well. Our rain chance 30%. Sunshine returns a bit more tomorrow. Kind of a partly cloudy day. High 94 with a slight chance for for a shower, but looks pretty quiet to start the Mother's Day weekend. Then Mother's Day Sunday, still some widely scattered, mainly afternoon showers, and a westerly steering current should take any rain that develops toward the East Coast late in the day with a high in the low 90s, and a little bit better coverage for rain on Monday next week. From Severe Weather Center 9, I'm certified chief meteorologist Tom Terry.
5: Currently, we're at 73 degrees at Orlando's Severe Weather Station. He's in that WDBO traffic center. What's going on a Friday morning, Ed Torrance?
4: Scott, we got traffic slowing on I-4 eastbound from the 429 to World Drive. 192 to 535, tap the brakes at Sand Lake Road. And at the 408 downtown, I-4 westbound slowing, approaching Lake Mary Boulevard. 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I'm Ed Torrance with Reliable Traffic Reports every 6 minutes in the morning on WDBO.

0: 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Our consumer warrior is next.
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9: Airfares going through the roof right now. Airfares were already higher this year than last year because demand has been really strong. But then once the war started and the cost of jet fuel went up, airlines were facing billions of dollars of additional expenses. And guess who's going to be billed for those? You and me. Now, normally, the way prices are set is strictly by demand. So what are the airlines going to do? They know that they're going to meet price resistance. That's where people say, I can't afford that. And so the airlines are actually going to park planes in the desert, reduce service, so they can keep up the number of seats full on every aircraft at higher prices. What's your job? To comparison shop before you buy a ticket. 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
0: Save more, spend less. You can hear our consumer warrior, Clark Howard, at 25 and 55 past each hour during Orlando's Morning News with Scott Inez. Our top story, several Central Florida schools and colleges now on high alert this morning after a hacker group claimed it had breached Canvas, which is the online learning platform used by students and teachers. Much more on our top story in our breaking news with Greg coming up here in about 3 minutes at 7:30. It's 7:27 WDBO. Good Friday morning.
10: still tracking the heat across Central Florida, although it won't be record heat. Highs expected to hit the upper 80s and low 90s. Orlando today, 92 degrees with partly cloudy skies and a 30% chance for showers and storms, with some stronger storms possible north of Orlando as a front moves into the area. Over the weekend, heat and humidity on strong with low to mid 90s, but heat index values in the mid to upper 90s and an increasing sea breeze shower and storm chance for your Mother's Day Sunday. From Channel 9 Eyewitness News and meteorologist Cassandra Crimi.
0: And right now, Cassandra, I'm looking at downtown Orlando, 74. I've got 73 degrees at Orlando's severe weather station. Ed Torrance is in the WDBO Traffic Center. How are we doing out there right now on a Friday morning, Ed?
11: Scott, we're seeing traffic slowing on I-4 westbound, approaching Lake Mary Boulevard. Tap of the brakes at Ivanhoe as well. Eastbound slowing between 532 and World Drive in spots. And then you got delays from 192 to 535. Tap of the brakes at the 528 John Young Parkway to Orange Blossom Trail. And then slow from Kaylee to Amelia. I'm Ed Torrance with Reliable Traffic Reports every 6 minutes in the morning on WDBO.
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0: Hey, good morning to you. It is 7:30 now. I'm Scott Inez, Orlando's Morning News here on WDBO. I will speak live with U.S. Senator Ashley Moody coming up here in about 8 minutes. Let's talk about our top story. The learning platform Canvas is now down after hackers threatened to leak data tied to thousands of schools in the U.S. across the globe, too.
14: Officials say that a breach of student names, ID numbers, and email addresses of local area students could wind up on the dark web after hackers breached the National Online Learning Portal. Scott Howitt, Chief Communications Officer of Orange County Public Schools, joined Orlando's Morning News this morning with the latest when asked what end-of-year grading may look like.
15: Yeah, our IT team is working on a plan to moving forward to see how we're going to be able to do that, to extract grade information and other things. So we'll be updating our families and our employees as we roll out or come up with those plans.
14: Multiple reports say students accessing the Instructure website on Thursday were met with a message from the hacking group Shiny Hunters claiming responsibility. It goes beyond K-12 institutions, though. According to Instructure's website, the parent company to Canvas, all of the Ivy Leagues and 41% of higher education institutions in North America utilize that platform. Affected local programs include UCF, Valencia College, and Orange, Seminole, and Marion County Public Schools. The group gave schools until May 12th to negotiate before releasing the data. Canvas officials say that the platform remains unavailable. Howitt adding that the end-of-year testing for the district should go on as scheduled since they utilize a separate system. Coming up, the Orange County Sheriff's Office now working with animal experts on that investigation into Sloth World. We'll have that update for you and more coming up next here on Orlando's Morning News.
10: I'm Channel 9 meteorologist Cassandra Crimmie, tracking a small drop-off in our temperatures. Also, an increased chance for rain today through the upcoming weekend. Your forecast details coming up.
11: And seeing traffic slowing now on I-4 westbound from Princeton to Colonial Drive. From the WDBO Traffic Center, I'm Ed Torrance.
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14: Good morning, I'm Greg Rhodes. As rapper Kodak Black is now facing criminal charges in Florida. He bonded out of jail yesterday after he was arrested Wednesday for drug trafficking. The charge dates back to November when police in Orlando said that they found drugs in his car. This is NBA Youngboy has also canceled his appearance at the Rolling Loud Music Festival, now just one day before it was set to kick off in Orlando. The wildly popular rapper was scheduled to headline on Sunday, the final day of the three-day festival. He announced a decision on Instagram saying, quote, "I just need time away from performing and traveling right now." It's unclear who will replace NBA Youngboy as a headliner. Rolling Loud organizers did not respond to requests for comment. The Orange County Sheriff's Office now working with animal experts on that investigation into Sloth World.
17: At least 55 sloths died after they were imported for the failed attraction on I-Drive. 10 sloths are still being cared for at the Central Florida Zoo. The owners of Sloth World have filed for bankruptcy, and the attraction will not open. I'm Carl Willis for WDBO 107.3 FM and AM 580.
14: Changes coming to SeaWorld, the theme park announcing yesterday three nighttime animal presentations are returning with all new experiences as part of Electric Ocean this summer. The programs are Sea Lions Tonight, Dolphins Touch the Sky, and Shamu's Celebration Light Up the Night. All three presentations will debut on June 12th, and they are included with park admission. IndyCar has pulled a shirt meant to promote the upcoming race in Washington, D.C. after receiving backlash.
18: The cream-colored shirt displayed the slogan, "One Nation, One Race," and featured a helmeted driver seated on the Lincoln Memorial. The shirt was taken down from IndyCar's online store within hours. In a statement, IndyCar said the decision was made following feedback from customers. The Freedom 250 Grand Prix is set to take place around the nation's capital in August to help celebrate the country's 250th anniversary. Laurel Lee, WDBO News.
14: And federal officials are now mobilizing to deal with the hantavirus outbreak centered on a cruise ship now headed for a port in the Canary Islands. Three people who are on that ship have died and several cases have been confirmed. Dozens of people who left that ship late last month after the first death on board now being monitored around the world, including right here in the U.S. Here's Lana Moise.
19: Sources say the CDC has classified the hantavirus outbreak as a level 3 emergency response, meaning the risk to the general public remains low, but it is being closely monitored. Teams of scientists and physicians have been activated. The CDC's move comes as some experts criticize the agency for not acting sooner.
16: Hey, good morning to you. It's 7:35. Now, WDBO, I'm Scott Inez. Orlando's Morning News. We do have your weather and your traffic every 6 minutes in the morning.
10: Stripping away that record heat across Central Florida after breaking many records yesterday, but still hot with highs in the upper 80s and low 90s. We'll hit 92 degrees in Orlando with partly cloudy skies. A front dipping southward today will bring us the chance for some scattered showers and storms into the afternoon. In areas north of Orlando could see some strong to isolated severe thunderstorms with gusty winds and coin-sized hail. From Channel 9 Eyewitness News, I'm meteorologist Cassandra Crimmie.
16: 73 degrees at Orlando's severe weather station. Ed Torrance is in the WDBO traffic. So what's happening, Ed?
11: Scott, we got traffic slow on I-4 westbound approaching Lake Mary Boulevard. Then you got slowdowns between Parr and Colonial Drive, as well as a tap at the brakes at Darrell Carter. I-4 eastbound delay is 532 to World Drive, Osceola Parkway to 535, and then Central Florida Parkway to 528, as well as downtown from Cayley to Amelia. I'm Ed Torrance with Reliable Traffic Reports every 6 minutes in the morning on WDBO.

0: on. We're going to talk about it with U.S. Senator Ashley Moody, live, coming up next.
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7: I'll have your shot at $1,000 coming up here in about 21 minutes, 7:39 now. I'm Scott Inez, Orlando's morning news here on WDBO. She is a senator from the great state of Florida. U.S. Senator Ashley Moody joins me this morning here on WDBO in Orlando. Good morning, Senator. How are you?
8: Oh, good morning to you. Great to join you again.
7: It's good to talk to you as always. So many topics to talk about. I first wanted to ask you about Cuba, Senator. 90 miles to our south, as we all know, it's been a communist stronghold for a long time. I hope that ends soon. A lot of people do. But I wanted to ask you about your colleague, Democrat Congresswoman Jayapal, visiting Cuba recently, and she says she wants to get oil to Cuba. Am I missing something? Like, Cuba is not our friend, and yet you have a U.S. congresswoman wanting to go against the current administration, along with Ilhan Omar, by the way, frickin' frack, working against the United States. What's wrong with this picture here, Senator?
8: Well, you know, I think a lot of folks have been scratching their head on statements by the congresswoman where she was praising the communist regime in Cuba recently and saying they had the best health care. I mean, mind you, they traffic, like human traffic, their own doctors. You know, they've been taking trips down there, you know, as Congress people to meet with the communist dictators. I mean, it's unbelievable the amount of effort so many in Congress now are going to help not only communists, but if you remember, they were flying all over the world to support cartel members. I mean, it really has left a lot of us saying, okay, this is not the Democratic Party of yore. I mean, there are so many people who are now speaking and taking actions that subvert the very policies of the United States of America that it should be really concerning. And so I've been trying my best to, you know, speak out and point out when things like this either are going against the grain of policy that's being set out of our country, out of our nation, or it goes against the very foundational principles of the United States of America. And you're seeing this more and more with folks that call themselves Democrats, but they really act like communists. It's coming out of the state of Washington, the city of New York. I mean, it's unbelievable, you know, kind of the actions that are being taken that are really just, you know, step-by-step playbook

0: for the Communist Manifesto.
1: How is this not treason? I mean, going down there to Cuba for the dog and pony with these two, Omar and Jayapal, spouting the propaganda they're all fed by the Cubans. How is this not treason?
0: Well, the real concerning thing is, as a congressperson, she said she was meeting with foreign officials in other nation states to help subvert or get around the blockade to Cuba in terms of oil. I mean, trying to facilitate moving against and working around the executive actions of the United States of America. I mean, that is incredibly concerning. And whether, you know, that meets the definition or the elements of certain crimes, you know, that will have to be looked at, certainly, because I can't sit here today, nor can you, recite everything that she did. But she's admitting it publicly that she did this. And so obviously somebody's got to look at that. And just more broadly, I think, how in the world did we get to a point where we're not talking about differences in policies between parties, and how do we reach the aims and goals and values of the United States of America? Now, I mean, you truly have people that are labeling themselves as Democrats or progressives, which really, if they're honest, they should just call themselves communist progressives, or you know, a name that really reflects what they're doing. And, you know, really concerning, you know, there's about 100, almost half of the Democrats over in the House label themselves like that. And and we're seeing more and more of them taking and saying and taking actions and pushing legislation that would move us just towards a different form of government in the United States of America. So we're at a different phase, a different time. And it's so important that we continue to talk to Americans, and in my case, Floridians, my bosses, and explain kind of what's happening, you know, why this might be outside the realm of what we're used to seeing in politics, and make sure they understand, look, these whole goals, these whole actions within, you know, communist theory, they've been tried, and they have failed miserably, much to the oppression, imprisonment, and torture of its own people. And so I'm very, very outspoken on these things, because I think very easily these days with social media and people out there that may not have a good understanding of what that means, you know, it sounds really good until you put that into practice, socialism and communism. And there's so many great people in Florida who fled that tyranny, whose family members did, that can speak out openly against that. And that's why we're so strong in protecting freedom here in our great state.
1: Yeah, many of them probably listening right now. I wanted to ask you about Spirit Airlines, Senator. Last weekend, Spirit went belly up. It was the third largest carrier into Orlando International. They employed some 160 people here in Central Florida. What are your thoughts about Spirit Airlines going out of business here?
0: Hey, look, this is I'm going to go back to what we were just talking about, right? Like, part of that approach is that that you're seeing in some of these other cities is you overburden, harass, tax almost out of existence until your businesses flee your jurisdiction, and then you cannot support the jobs and the prosperity of your people. You know, Florida takes a different approach. When Spirit was struggling financially a few years ago, they wanted to merge with JetBlue. We looked at those financials here in Florida, and we're like, okay, this is an airline that if we allow them to merge, it would allow them to compete more with some of the pricier airlines. We asked them to give us some guarantees to increase jobs. I mean, we got them to guarantee increased jobs here in Florida, additional flights. Increased competition. As you know, in the Orlando area, Spirit is, I mean, I think they have the highest number of flights leaving out of the Orlando area. The Orlando area was going to get a ton of new jobs. And we said, that works. If we can guarantee that we can keep competition, increase jobs, and the well-being of Florida, we support this. We're not going to stand in your way. And of course, we looked at their financials. We knew this was going to be a struggling airline. And after I made that announcement, more jobs, more flights, better competition. The next day, the Biden administration came in and said they would fight that merger. And we thought that was the worst decision ever, almost a guttural instinct to always push back against some of these things without really looking at how that would affect jobs and competition. And of course, what we expected to happen from that step by the Biden administration happened. And it's just really concerning that you have this guttural instinct to push back on and overregulate businesses, even when they're struggling. And this is a consequence that we saw happening here in Florida. We tried to fight against it. We're really upset that more wasn't done to really look at the long-term consequences, because of course, Spirit Airlines was a Florida business, Florida jobs, Florida flights. And so I fought very hard as Attorney General to make sure we were not only guaranteeing good fares and competition and prices for consumers, but that we were also not unnecessarily stepping in as a government to stop what would have been probably more competition against some of these legacy larger airlines. So I think it was a bad mistake by the Biden administration. Even some Democrats and former administration officials under Biden said that was the worst thing that we could have done. This is what's happened. And, you know, they'll try to blame it on other things right now, but this started a long time ago with really bad decisions by the Biden administration. You
1: know, I know there's a grassroots public effort started by former employees. They've raised like over $22 million to start Spirit up again. That's a huge number. We'll see where that goes. Meanwhile, the Press Act, I know it's near and dear to your heart. You introduced this bill earlier this week, a bill to amend the Controlled Substances Act aimed at cracking down on equipment used to manufacture illicit drugs. Tell us about this, Senator.
0: Yeah, and all the parents listening right now that have teenagers and kids, I'm one of those parents right now with a teenager. You know, these counterfeit pills are still very much a problem in the United States of America. Counterfeit pills are where folks take illicit substances and they use a pill press and they make these counterfeit pills. They look like oftentimes the things you would get prescribed to you by a doctor. It could be anything from like Xanax to in any type of prescription medication, or they might think it's some other type of drug, but it's laced oftentimes with a deadly dose of fentanyl. And so, you know, there are many, many pills being seized by the DEA and other law enforcement that have this lethal dose of fentanyl in it. And so, you know, as Attorney General, I fought very hard against the opioid crisis and the fentanyl crisis. We saw the largest seizure of any other state of fentanyl. We saw a decrease before the national average in our overdose deaths. We worked very hard. And now I'm taking that same fight. We passed the Halt Fentanyl Act. It was one of the first things I passed out as a U.S. senator. And now I'm trying to hit some weaknesses. And this is one of them. You know, China and other nation states have these cartels, and they push this equipment into the U.S. where these, I call them murder pills, can be manufactured right here in the United States of America. They're deadly to our kids. Our kids know no different. They think they're getting something else. And so I introduced the Press Act to make sure that law enforcement could go after these manufacturing pill presses that the cartels are using to manufacture illicit drugs right here in America.
1: I know we have about 30 seconds left. Do you get the feeling, Senator, that we are finally starting to turn the corner on the opioid crisis here?
0: I do. Look, we have a long way to go. I mean, compared to when Nancy Reagan was just saying no, we lost about 3,000 nationwide. You know, we were scrambling to keep up when we were losing just a few years ago, over 100,000 people every year compared to the 3,000 they dealt with in the early 80s. I mean, it was a big, big, big crisis, largest killer of working and fighting age Americans, unbelievable challenge to every state. But yes, Florida, you know, put our head down, fought back. And I do see some declines. We're starting to see some positive movement and lowering our overdose rates. But we have a long way to go. And we really need to examine these gaps, how the cartels may be transitioning based on some other things that we're doing. So we need to keep pace. And this is one way that we'll be able to do that.
1: All right, Senator, always great to talk to you. Thanks so much. And we'll talk to you soon. Okay.
0: Great to be with you. Have
1: All right.
0: a great weekend.
1: Thank you so much. That is U.S. Senator Ashley Moody joining me this morning here on WDBO. At 7:51, what do you say we get that extended forecast? 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
2: Scott, we made it to Friday, and the long, hot week is going to stay pretty warm today through the weekend, although not quite as hot in downtown. We'll see a couple of scattered late afternoon downpours today with a high 93. More clouds around today, and that'll help keep the heat off just a bit. 30% rain covers today. Looks like a little hotter tomorrow with Saturday's high 94, a little drier as well. And then on Mother's Day, happy Mother's Day, all the moms out there. We'll keep a 40% rain chance in the afternoon. A bit more likely you'll see a downpour along the East Coast, and rain returns to Central Florida pretty widespread on Monday. From Severe Weather Center 9, I'm Certified Chief Meteorologist Tom Terry.
1: Okay, Tom, and currently we're at 73 degrees at Orlando's Severe Weather Station. We've got our first red alert of this Friday morning. 408 westbound at Roslyn is the spot. What's going on, Ed Torrance?
3: Scott, the crash there has got a right lane blocked, and because of that, you've got delays that stretch all the way back to just past Conway Road, so do allow for extra time there on the 408. 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I'm Ed Torrance with reliable traffic reports every 6 minutes in the morning on WDBO.
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1: Still tracking the heat across Central Florida, although it won't be record heat. Highs expected to hit the upper 80s and low 90s. Orlando today, 92 degrees with partly cloudy skies and a 30% chance for showers and storms with some stronger storms possible north of Orlando as a front moves into the area. Over the weekend, heat and humidity on strong with low to mid 90s, but heat index values in the mid to upper 90s and an increasing sea breeze shower and storm chance for your Mother's Day Sunday. From Channel 9 Eyewitness News and meteorologist Cassandra Crimmie.
0: Cassandra, currently I am looking at 73 degrees and sunshine at Orlando's severe weather station. Ed Torrance has a red alert. Where is it, Ed?
2: Scott, it's on the 408 westbound at Roslyn. You got the right lane block. Delays go back past Conway, so you can take Colonial Drive as an alternate. I'm Ed Torrance with reliable traffic reports every 6 minutes in the morning on WDBO.
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0: Let's do this on a Friday. Now is your chance for WDBO Pays Your Bills. 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Flush, as in royal flush, as in flush it down. F-L-U-S-H, flush. It's enough out of you, Ed. 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WDBO Pays Your Bills. The Osceola County Sheriff's Department is vowing a crackdown on illegal vacation rental parties. The warning by Sheriff Chris Blackman comes ahead of the Rolling Loud International Hip Hop Music Festival, which actually starts today and runs through the weekend at Camping World Stadium. It is our top story. The learning platform Canvas is down after hackers threatened to leak data tied to thousands of schools in the U.S. and across the globe.
7: Officials say that a breach of student names, ID numbers, and email addresses of local area students could wind up on the dark web after hackers breached the National Online Learning Portal. Scott Howitt, Chief Communications Officer of Orange County Public Schools, joined Orlando's Morning News earlier today with the latest. When asked if the OCPS system had revealed any sensitive data.
8: Not within our system, within OCPS. It may include names, email addresses, student identification numbers, and messages that may have gone back and forth between students and teachers and families. But there's no

0: sensitive data that would lead to identity theft or anything like that.
1: Multiple reports say students accessing the Instructure website on Thursday were met with a message from the hacking group Shiny Hunters claiming responsibility. It goes beyond K through 12 institutions, though. According to Instructure's website, the parent company to Canvas, all of the Ivy Leagues and 41% of higher education institutions in North America utilize the platform. Affected local programs include UCF, Valencia College, and Orange, Seminole, and Marion County Public Schools. The group gave schools until May 12th to negotiate before releasing the data. Canvas officials said that the platform remains unavailable. Howitt adding that there has been no communication from federal investigators about their next steps. Coming up, the city of Orlando selected as one of four cities to host the Olympic Q Series come 2028. We'll have that update for you and more coming up next here on Orlando's Morning News.
2: I'm Channel 9 meteorologist Cassandra Crimmie, taking away the record heat levels, but still hot and steamy with the chance for rain and storms returning. I'll take you through a very summertime forecast coming up.
3: And a crash on the 408 westbound and Rosalind's got the right lane blocked from the WDBO Traffic Center. I'm Ed Torrance.
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1: Good morning. I'm Greg Rhodes. As a new law will protect Floridians from hyperscale data centers.
5: That's what Governor Ron DeSantis said yesterday when he signed SB 484 into law. It bans utilities from passing data center costs, including electricity costs, onto residential and small business customers. It also requires large-scale users to pay their full cost of service, and it gives local governments the right to reject data center development. DeSantis says these are much needed protections for taxpayers and our natural resources.
6: You should not pay one more red cent for electricity because of a hyperscale data center as an individual. That's just not right for the most wealthy companies in the history of the world to come in and have individual Floridians or Americans subsidize these hyperscale data centers.
5: Hayden Wiggs, WDBO News.
1: The WDBO Business Update is brought to you by the Good Feet Store. Consumer spending on Mother's Day expected to reach a record $38 billion this year. That according to the annual survey released by the National Retail Federation and Prosper Insights and Analytics. The amount surpasses last year's total spending of $34.1 billion and exceeds the previous record of $35.7 billion set back in 2023.
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1: Orlando selected as one of four cities to host the Olympic Q Series in 2028 and will be the final stop before the LA 2028 Games. Kirsty Coventry, president of the International Olympic Committee, with that announcement.
8: Congratulations, Orlando, on being selected to host the Olympic Q Series. We look forward to seeing the Olympic spirit come to life in a truly dynamic city, bringing together world-class athletes and fans in a crucial moment on the road to the LA 28 Olympic Games.
1: The exact events to be played at each stop will be announced at a later date, as well as ticketing and broadcasting schedules. The Orlando Sports Commission estimating that the Q Series will bring around 100,000 attendees and generate some $48 million in economic impact.
4: I tell you what, that's elite company. Orlando, Montreal, Shanghai, and Tokyo in that mix. Thank you, Greg. 8:06 now, WDBO. What do you say we get that extended forecast for you? It is brought to you by Universal Roof and Contracting.
9: We're coming off the hottest day of the year and hopefully the hottest of the rest of the year. Yesterday, Scott, we hit 95 and we actually hit 97 up in Sanford and over in Daytona Beach. We're going to cool things down just a little bit today. Orlando still reaching 93 today with mostly cloudy skies. Slight chance for a shower later today as well. We'll keep an eye out for an afternoon thunderstorm as well. Our rain chance 30%. Sunshine returns a bit more tomorrow. Kind of a partly cloudy day. High 94 with a slight chance for a shower, but looks pretty quiet to start the Mother's Day weekend. Then Mother's Day Sunday, still some widely scattered, mainly afternoon showers, and a westerly steering current should take any rain that develops toward the East Coast late in the day with a high in the low 90s, and a little bit better coverage for rain on Monday next week. From Severe Weather Center 9, I'm certified chief meteorologist Tom Terry.
4: Currently, I am looking at 73 and sunny at Orlando's Severe Weather Station. He's in that WDBO traffic center with a red alert. What's going on over there, Ed?
3: Scott, it's a crash on the 408 westbound at Roslyn. You got the right lane blocked, and with that, delays all the way back to the Conway Toll Plaza. You can take Colonial Drive as your alternate. Eastbound, just a tap of the brakes at Orange Blossom Trail. 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I'm Ed Torrance with reliable traffic reports every 6 minutes in the morning on WDBO.
4: Hey, good morning to you. It's 8:07 now. I'm Scott Inez, Orlando's morning news here on WDBO. Well, he is fair, balanced, and unafraid. He is Fox News special report anchor Brett Baer, who joins me this morning here on WDBO. Good morning, Brett. Good to talk to you, man.
10: Hey, Scott. Good morning. Thanks for having me.
4: I want to get the word out about your new book coming up, but I first want to get your take as to what's going on with the latest from Iran. Do we have a ceasefire or not? I mean, this might be the strangest ceasefire I've ever seen. They tried to hit us yesterday. We hit them back hard. What do you make of what's going on in Iran right now here, Brett?
10: I think it's confusing. I think that it's the most ceasefire we've ever seen. I think that the administration, the president, is kind of rolling with what Iran is giving him, both on the negotiation side, sitting down saying they might be up for X, Y, and Z, and then on the kinetic side, you know, firing missiles. So yesterday he called the response a love tap, a defensive position. But I don't think there's going to be that much time before a significant increase in response if Iran continues to do what it's doing. Mm-hmm. That said, they keep on expressing hope that they're getting closer and closer to some deal. It's just tough to see how the Iranians on the leadership side are going to get it together. Whatever they sign, who's going to be on the ground to administer and make sure that that's what they agree to.
4: Yeah, very unpredictable. Reading between the lines, though, the president, you know that he would like to end this thing politically as well. We see gas prices where they are. I saw a bunch of 459s on my way in this morning. He's got the trip to China coming up. What do you think, Brent? What does your gut say? Is this thing going to be over soon, or is it ever going to be over with Iran?
10: Well, it's definitely going to be over at some point. Whether it's sooner rather than later, it's tough to see just by the actions of Iran over the last couple of days. I'm going on that trip to Beijing, and I think it's a big moment for that summit with President and President Xi. And I think China is trying to put some pressure on Iran to get to the table. I do know that the Gulf Arab allies are pretty worried, Scott, that we're going to sign a bad deal or just pick up and go away and leave them holding the bag.
4: All right. So the new book, it's called The Case for America, The Argument on Behalf of Our Nation. I know you wanted to write this book to coincide with America 250. And I want to get into the book, but I wanted to get your take on this because the sense that I get, and I was a very little kid during the bicentennial back in 1976, but I remember back then, yeah. Brett, like everybody was into it, man. I mean, we went to see the tall ships. Everything was about red, white, and blue. I think America 250 should be as huge a celebration. And yet I just get the sense, and maybe you do or do not from inside the Beltway, but I get the sense that it's being seen by half the country as Trump's celebration. No, it's not. It's the entire nation's celebration. So I think that would be a shame. So what is the sense that you get about that?
10: Yeah, that's a great question. I think, you know, there are going to be a ton of events, and we've got things planned. The opening of the Teddy Roosevelt Library out in North Dakota, get all kinds of different events leading up to July 4th and then July 4th itself. But you're right. You know, we are in a split country, a very partisan divide. And one of the reasons I wrote the book, as you know, I wrote a lot of books about presidents, George Washington, Ulysses S. Grant, Teddy Roosevelt, FDR, Dwight Eisenhower, and Ronald Reagan. And, you know, in that process, found that each one of those presidents made the case for America in speeches and what they did. And I thought that making that argument in front of a jury of your peers ahead of July, the America 250, as well as the present day voices to help make the case, might be a good thing for people to take a step back and say, hey, we have a good thing here. I think that July 4th is going to be one of those moments. It's sort of like the Olympics when we watch the American athletes see the flag go up and you tear up and you get some pride. I think that eventually we're going to get to a countrywide moment of shared love of this country, but it might take a little bit of remembering where we've been, mm-hmm. and that's what this book is about.
4: I don't know if you heard Secretary of State Marco Rubio's answer to the question when he was asked earlier this week at the White House about his hope for America when he said, you know, basically anyone from anywhere can achieve anything. I thought it was the best off-the-cuff answer I've ever heard about the greatness of America. He didn't sugarcoat anything. He told it like it is. But what did you think about the answer that the secretary gave the other day?
10: I thought it was fantastic. It's not like I gave it to him because it's a tee up to my book, but it really does fit. In fact, just along that line, I have this website, thecaseforamerica.com, and rolling out this book, I decided I was going to put it out like that to talk about the book. But as well, if you go to that website, thecaseforamerica.com, you can make your case with a 30-second or less video, your case for America, and the top 100 videos I'm sending a signed book to. Well, you know, I thought it was kind of a kitschy thing and might be cool. I'm telling you, dozens and dozens and dozens of videos came from around the country. And if you have just a second to go to that website, you can get inspired just by looking at these videos. Some really great ones. I've been playing some of them on the show. Mm. I could have played Marco Rubio's because the secretary's answer was fits right along with it.
4: It was terrific. Thecaseforamerica.com. I will check it out. Look, America is not perfect. We all know that. What country is? I mean, it's still the greatest nation the earth has ever seen, in my opinion, because we're striving for that perfection. We know we're never going to get to it. But do you think there is a tendency, Brett, especially for those on the far left, to demonize our nation in one form or another here?
10: Yeah, I do. And, you know, this book is not about politics. It's not about one side or the other. Mm-hmm. I interview left and right. I talk about all kinds of things. The biggest thing is to remember who we are and to, you know, embrace where we've been, not erase it. We've been some bad places. We've done some bad things, made some mistakes, but we've evolved. We've always been resilient as a country. We are united. It's in the title, but we also really love dissent. It's baked in the cake, you know, pushback. And just really quickly, you know, Condoleezza Rice is one of the voices. She's born in the segregated South. Her parents work hard to put her through school. She succeeds. She's standing in the State Department as Secretary of State, looking in the mirror, standing next to these world leaders, saying, this can only happen in America. And those kinds of stories are things that we need to touch base with.
4: Look forward to reading it. It's called The Case for America, The Argument on Behalf of Our Nation, with a great Brett Baer. Brett, thanks so much. Appreciate it. Great to talk to you, and hope to talk to you soon, all right?
10: Excellent. Thank you.
4: You bet. You bet. That is Brett Baer. He hosts Fox News Special Report 6 p.m. every weeknight on the Fox News channel. It is 8:15 now, WDBO. I'm Scott Inez, Orlando's Morning News. We do have your weather and your traffic every 6 minutes.
2: Stripping away that record heat across Central Florida after breaking many records yesterday, but still hot with highs in the upper 80s and low 90s. We'll hit 92 degrees in Orlando with partly cloudy skies. A front dipping southward today will bring us the chance for some scattered showers and storms into the afternoon. And areas north of Orlando could see some strong to isolated severe thunderstorms with gusty winds and coin-sized hail. From Channel 9 Eyewitness News, I'm meteorologist Cassandra Crimi.
4: And right now I am looking at downtown Orlando, where we've got, let's see here, it is 73 in downtown. I've got 74 and sunny at Orlando's severe weather station. Ed Torrance has a red alert. What's going on, Ed?
3: Scott, it's a crash on the 408 westbound at Roslyn. Still got the right lane blocked there. Delays extend all the way back now to 436. You can take Colonial Drive as an alternate. Also, watch out for a crash on Orangewood Boulevard at State Road 528. I'm Ed Torrance with Reliable Traffic Reports every 6 minutes in the morning on WDBO.
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9: 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I'm Scott Inez, Orlando's morning news here on WDBO, 107.3 FM and AM 580.
1: Good morning. I'm Greg Rhodes. As a massive Orlando development is now announcing, it's got a contractor.
2: Turner Construction Company will lead the $500 million West Court project. The entertainment complex is being built near the Kia Center in downtown Orlando. It will include restaurants, shops, apartments, a hotel, and a concert venue. The selection marks a significant step forward for the project, which was supposed to start construction last year. Laurel Lee, WDBO News.
1: President Trump saying that the ceasefire between the United States and Iran is still on after the two countries traded fire on Thursday.
17: They trifled with us today. We blew them away. They trifled. I call that a trifle.
1: In WDBO's continuing coverage of the conflict in Iran, U.S. Central Command saying earlier that it intercepted attacks on U.S. Navy ships transiting the Strait of Hormuz, calling them, quote, unprovoked. In response, the U.S. targeted the Iranian facilities responsible for those attacks. Meanwhile, Iranian officials accusing the U.S. of violating the ceasefire between the two countries, saying that Iran attacked U.S. vessels in retaliation. And the NFL reportedly planning to release its schedule next week. That, according to CNBC's Alexander Sherman, the league plans to unveil the 2026 regular season schedule either Wednesday or Thursday. The slate will feature a record 9 games played outside of the United States, with contests set for Australia, Brazil, France, England, Germany, Mexico, and Spain.
9: All right, good stuff. Thank you very much, Greg. By the way, the Trump administration has just released a batch of never-before-seen files and videos from unidentified anomalous phenomenon, or UFOs, as part of an effort to increase transparency. And the release includes, apparently, photos from a series of releases show strangely shaped objects captured on film during the Apollo 12 and the Apollo 17 space missions. I knew that was coming, by the way. I absolutely knew it was coming. So one photo taken from the surface of the moon
4: appears to show a cluster of three tiny dots in the sky. You can pop that up again if you want. Yeah, there you go. And there's actually a transcript of communications between Apollo 17 operators released in the disclosure. Quote, now we've got a few bright particles or fragments or something that go drifting by as we maneuver. And Houston says, Roger, understand. So we'll dive further into these files here coming up. It is 8:22 now. What do you say we get that extended forecast for you? It is brought to you by Universal Roof and Contracting.
9: Scott, we made it to Friday, and the long, hot week is going to stay pretty warm today through the weekend, although not quite as hot in downtown. We'll see a couple of scattered late afternoon downpours today with a high 93. More clouds around today, and that'll help keep the heat off just a bit. 30% rain covers today. Looks like a little hotter tomorrow with Saturday's high 94, a little drier as well. And then on Mother's Day, happy Mother's Day, all the moms out there, we'll keep a 40% rain chance in the afternoon. A bit more likely you'll see a downpour along the East Coast, and rain returns to Central Florida pretty widespread on Monday. From Severe Weather Center 9, I'm Certified Chief Meteorologist Tom Terry.
4: Well, we're heating up now, 76 degrees in Sanford. I've got 76 now, sunny skies at Orlando Severe Weather Station. Ed Torrance is in that WDVO traffic center with a red alert. What's going on, Ed?
3: Scott, it's a crash on the 408 westbound at Roslyn. You got the right lane blocked, and with that, you've got delays that stretch all the way back to the Conway Toll Plaza. You can take Colonial Drive as an alternate. Also, watch out as you got a crash on Orange Blossom Trail northbound at Concord Street. All northbound lanes are blocked. Go ahead and take John Young Parkway instead as an alternate. I'm Ed Torrance with Reliable Traffic Reports every 6 minutes in the morning on WDBO.
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9: 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You can hear our consumer warrior, Clark Howard, at 25 and 55 past each hour during Orlando's morning news with Scott Inez. We've got a red alert, 408 westbound at Roslyn. Ed is coming up. We do have your traffic and your weather every 6 minutes on a Friday morning.
2: Still tracking the heat across Central Florida, although it won't be record heat. Highs expected to hit the upper 80s and low 90s. Orlando today, 92 degrees with partly cloudy skies and a 30% chance for showers and storms with some stronger storms possible north of Orlando as a front moves into the area. Over the weekend, heat and humidity on strong with low to mid 90s, but heat index values in the mid to upper 90s and an increasing sea breeze shower and storm chance for your Mother's Day Sunday. From Channel 9 Eyewitness News, I'm meteorologist Cassandra Crimmie.
9: Right now it's 76 degrees at Orlando's Severe Weather Station. Ed Torrance, the floor is yours.
3: Scott, we got a crash on the 408 westbound at Rosalind. Right lane is blocked. You're seeing those delays extending back to the Conway Toll Plaza. I'm Ed Torrance with reliable traffic reports every 6 minutes in the morning on WDBO.
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0: 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Orlando's news, weather, and traffic starts now.
9: Hey, good morning. See, it is 8:30. I'm Scott Inez, Orlando's morning news on WDBO. It is our top story. The learning platform Canvas now is down after hackers threatened to leak data tied to thousands of schools in the U.S. and across the globe.
1: Officials saying that a breach of student names, ID numbers, and email addresses of local area students could wind up on the dark web after hackers breached the National Online Learning Portal. Scott Howitt, Chief Communications Officer of Orange County Public Schools, joined Orlando's Morning News earlier this morning with the latest when asked what end-of-year grades may look like.
25: Yeah, our IT team is working on a plan to
8: to moving forward to see how we're going to be able to do that to extract great information and other things. So we'll be updating our families and our employees as we roll out or come up with those plans.
1: Multiple reports say students accessing the Instructure website on Thursday were met with a message from the hacking group Shiny Hunters claiming responsibility. It goes beyond K-12 institutions, though. According to Instructure's website, the parent company to Canvas, all of the Ivy Leagues and 41% of higher education institutions in North America utilize that platform. Affected local programs include UCF, Valencia College, and Orange, Seminole, and Marion County Public Schools. The group gave schools until May 12th to negotiate before releasing the data. Canvas officials say that the platform remains unavailable. Howitt adding that the end-of-year testing for the district should go on as scheduled since they utilize a separate system. Coming up, the Orange County Sheriff's Office now working with animal experts on that investigation into Sloth World. We'll have that update for you and more coming up next here on Orlando's Morning News.
2: I'm Channel 9 meteorologist Cassandra Crimi, tracking a small drop-off in our temperatures. Also, an increased chance for rain today through the upcoming weekend. Your forecast details coming up.
3: And a crash on the 408 westbound at Rosalind's got the right lane blocked from the WDBO Traffic Center. I'm Ed Torrance.
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1: Good morning. I'm Greg Rhodes. As rapper Kodak Black is now facing criminal charges here in Florida. He bonded out of jail yesterday after he was arrested Wednesday for drug trafficking. The charge dates back to November when police in Orlando said that they found drugs in his car. This is NBA Youngboy has also canceled his appearance at the Rolling Loud Music Festival now one day just before it was to kick off in Orlando. The wildly popular rapper was scheduled to headline on Sunday, the final day of the three-day festival. He announced the decision on Instagram saying, quote, "I just need time away from performing and traveling right now." It's unclear who will replace NBA Youngboy as a headliner. Rolling Loud organizers did not respond to requests for comment. The Orange County Sheriff's Office now working with animal experts on that investigation into Sloth World.
10: At least 55 sloths died after they were imported for the failed attraction on iDrive. 10 sloths are still being cared for at the Central Florida Zoo. The owners of Sloth World have filed for bankruptcy and the attraction will not open. I'm Carl Willis for WDBO 107.3 FM and AM 580.
1: IndyCar has to pull a shirt meant to promote the upcoming race in Washington, D.C. after receiving backlash.
11: The cream-colored shirt displayed the slogan, "One Nation, One Race," and featured a helmeted driver seated on the Lincoln Memorial. The shirt was taken down from IndyCar's online store within hours. In a statement, IndyCar said the decision was made following feedback from customers. The Freedom 250 Grand Prix is set to take place around the nation's capital in August to help celebrate the country's 250th anniversary. Laurel Lee, WDBO News.
1: Arizona's attorney general now being blocked from pursuing a criminal case against Kalshi.
12: Chris Mays filed criminal misdemeanor charges against the online prediction platform in March, but a judge granted an injunction against the prosecution. The federal judge's ruling sides with Kalshi and its argument that the Commodity Futures Trading Commission has jurisdiction over prediction markets and state gambling laws don't supersede it. Mays accused Kalshi of operating an illegal gambling business in the state, as well as election betting. I'm Wendy Swanson.
1: And the Trump administration has begun its release of the so-called UFO files today. Republican Congressman Tim Burchett of Tennessee telling the New York Post that he learned of the release during a meeting at the White House late on Thursday. Burchett is a member of the House Oversight Committee's task force on the declassification of federal secrets, been publicly urging President Trump to release that information. The files will be available via the War Department's website at war.gov/UFO. Scott, I've already tried to check out that website this morning. Yeah. It's already crashed. A lot of people are very, very interested in this topic.
4: Oh, I bet. We'll go more into this story in depth coming up here in a few minutes. Thank you, Greg. 8:35 now, WDBO. I'm Scott Inez, Orlando's Morning News. We've got your weather and your traffic every 6 minutes.
2: Stripping away that record heat across Central Florida after breaking many records yesterday, but still hot with highs in the upper 80s and low 90s. We'll hit 92 degrees in Orlando with partly cloudy skies. The front dipping southward today will bring us the chance for some scattered showers and storms into the afternoon. In areas north of Orlando could see some strong to isolated severe thunderstorms with gusty winds and coin-sized hail. From Channel 9 Eyewitness News, I'm meteorologist Cassandra Crimi.
4: And currently we're at 77 degrees in Castleberry. I've got 77 and sunny at Orlando's severe weather station. Let's go ahead and drop that red alert on the 408 westbound at Torrance.
3: Scott, we got a crash on the 408 westbound at Roslyn that had a right lane blocked, but all lanes are now back open. Still going to find a road ranger there on the right shoulder, but again, all lanes are open. Delays remain, though, beginning at the Conway Toll Plaza to Roslyn. 408 eastbound is clear from the Turnpike all the way to I-4 into downtown. I'm Ed Torrance with reliable traffic reports every 6 minutes in the morning on WDBO.
4: Interesting, as we delve more into this never-before-seen files on UAPs or UFOs just released by the White House. We'll get into it next.
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4: Yeah, we hope to have a winning name for you coming up here in about 6 minutes. It is 8:40 now. I'm Scott Inez, Orlando's Morning News. You're on WDBO. All right, let's go in depth on this breaking news this morning. The Trump administration has just released a batch of, quote, never-before-seen files and videos of unidentified anomalous phenomenon, UAPs or UFOs. Don't know why we can't go back to calling them UFOs, but nonetheless, I digress.
28: They did on their website. It's now UFOs.
4: Oh, it is?
28: It's war.gov/UFO.
4: Well, so there you go.
28: I don't know why. They just
4: Why are we into this UAP stuff, Ed? Inquiring minds want to know. All right, so from what Greg is telling me this morning, the website that this information is out on has crashed because apparently so many people are trying to get to it this morning, but that website is war.gov/UFO, as Ed just said, war and it's all caps, by the way. I don't know if that matters or not, but war.gov/UFO. And so the White House saying this morning, the latest UAP videos, photos, and original source documents from across the entire United States government are all in one place. No clearance required. Past administrations, of course, as we all know, have kind of discredited this stuff. But as the White House said this morning, President Trump is focused on providing maximum transparency. Okay, so one of the things being released are photos of these strangely shaped objects captured on film during the Apollo 12 and the Apollo 17 missions. And a photo taken from the surface of the moon appears to show this cluster of three tiny dots in the sky. And there is a transcript of communications between Apollo 17 operators and the astronauts. Quote, now we've got a few very bright particles or fragments or something that go drifting by as we maneuver. There's a whole bunch of big ones on my window down there, just bright. It looks like the 4th of July out Ron's window, another operator said. Yes, now you can see some of them in shape. They're very jagged, angular fragments that are tumbling, the first operator said. Another pair of photos from the release come from the FBI and contain images from New Year's Eve 1999 showing these UAPs, guess what? In the same type of, it's the same type of image, in the same type of form. A large batch of UAP files are again available, but this is just the stuff kind of trickling out. But as Greg said, this thing has been shut down because apparently so many people are trying to get onto it right now.
28: Can you blame them?
4: I really can't.
28: Just some of these, like the small release that we're seeing here from the report is, wow.
4: Yeah.
28: They've always kind of denied it here with NASA, especially. NASA's been very tight-lipped about some of the stuff that even some of the astronauts have said after coming back. So, this music makes more sense now.
4: Mm. Yeah, there you go. Photo from the Apollo 17 moon landing highlights three dots in the sky as seen from the moon's surface. And apparently that same type of form was seen back in 1999, New Year's Eve, as well. Like you said, this music is rather appropriate for this, isn't it?
28: That's what they should have named these the X-Files. There's no reason to have not named them the X-Files.
4: So if you're able to get there at some point in time, the website is war.gov/UFO. war.gov/UFO. Check it out. It's 8:44 now. 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
9: We're coming off the hottest day of the year and hopefully the hottest of the rest of the year. Yesterday, Scott, we hit 95 and we actually hit 97 up in Sanford and over in Daytona Beach. We're going to cool things down just a little bit today. Orlando still reaching 93 today with mostly cloudy skies. Slight chance for a shower later today as well. We'll keep an eye out for an afternoon thunderstorm as well. Our rain chance 30%. Sunshine returns a bit more tomorrow. Kind of a partly cloudy day. High 94 with a slight chance for a shower, but looks pretty quiet to start the Mother's Day weekend. Then Mother's Day Sunday, still some widely scattered, mainly afternoon showers, and a westerly steering current should take any rain that develops toward the East Coast late in the day with a high in the low 90s, and a little bit better coverage for rain on Monday next week. From Severe Weather Center 9, I'm Certified Chief Meteorologist Tom Terry.
4: By the way, Greg is, I don't know how he did it, but Greg is into war.gov/UFO. Greg, let us know if you see any pictures of aliens.
28: I've got a lot to go through. 1,700 files on this webpage right now.
4: No wonder why it crashed. But Greg is in, so we'll see what happens there. Right now, we're looking at 77 degrees at Orlando's Severe Weather Station. Ed Torrance is in that WTBO Traffic Center. How we doing, Ed?
3: Scott, we got a crash on Lake Underhill Road at the intersection with Spring Island Way to watch out for. Seeing delays on I-4 eastbound from 532 to World Drive. Osceola Parkway to 535, and then from Kaylee to Amelia, I-4 westbound slow, 46A to after Lake Mary Boulevard. Tap the brakes at Ivanhoe, and then slow again from Daryl Carter to 535. 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I'm Ed Torrance with reliable traffic reports every 6 minutes in the morning on WDBO.
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4: We do have some breaking news. More breaking news this morning here on WDBO. The U.S. Department of Labor releasing a very closely watched April 2026 jobs report. And we have some good news to report to you. The U.S. economy adding 115,000 jobs in the month of April. That beats expectations. 849 now, WDBO, 107.3 FM and AM 580.
28: Good morning, I'm Greg Rhodes. Those expectations analysts predicted were around 55 to 60,000 new jobs for April. As Scott reported, that payroll jumped to 115,000 last month. So good news on the job front. Did you beat the heat yesterday? Some Florida cities reached record highs.
22: Service reported that temperatures soared across the state, with Melbourne reaching 93 degrees to break a record high of 91 degrees set in 1980. Daytona Beach also experienced extreme heat, reaching 97 degrees to break its record of 93 degrees set in 1952. Sanford also hit 97 degrees to pass their record of 94 set in 2009. Here in Orlando, we hit 95 degrees, a very hot number, but it failed to set a record. Hayden Wiggs, WDBO News.
28: And Law and Order set to be renewed for a 26th season.
23: The legendary crime show originally ran for 20 seasons through 2010 on NBC and was revived in 2022. Variety reports that last-minute details of the renewal are still being finalized.
0: I'm Mark Mayfield.
4: It's 8:51 now, WDBO. What do you say we get that extended forecast for you on a Friday morning? 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
9: Scott, we made it to Friday, and the long, hot week is going to stay pretty warm today through the weekend, although not quite as hot in downtown. We'll see a couple of scattered late afternoon downpours today with a high 93. More clouds around today, and that'll help keep the heat off just a bit. 30% rain coverage today. Looks like a little hotter tomorrow with Saturday's high 94, a little drier as well. And then on Mother's Day, happy Mother's Day, all the moms out there. We'll keep a 40% rain chance in the afternoon. A bit more likely you'll see a downpour along the East Coast, and rain returns to Central Florida pretty widespread on Monday. From Severe Weather Center 9, I'm Certified Chief Meteorologist Tom Terry.
4: And currently we are looking at downtown Orlando, where I've got 77 degrees. It is 77 now, sunny skies at Orlando's Severe Weather Station. He's in that WDBO Traffic Center watching your I-4 traffic cameras. What's going on a Friday morning, Ed?
3: Scott, we got delays on I-4 eastbound from 532 to World Drive, then slow again from 536 to 535 at the 528. From Kaylee to Amelia, after that, you're going to be in the clear. Westbound traffic slow approaching Lake Mary Boulevard, and then again from Central Florida Parkway to 535. Also got a crash on Orange Blossom Trail northbound approaching Colonial Drive. I'm Ed Torrance with Reliable Traffic Reports every 6 minutes in the morning on WDBO.

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7: 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Airfares were already higher this year than last year because demand has been really strong. 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
4: 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Hey, we want to say congratulations to John, another John, second straight day. We've got a John winner here in the 8 o'clock winner. Way to go, John. You have won WDBO Pays Your Bills of $1,000. 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That's coming up at 10 o'clock this morning. Our top story, several Central Florida schools and colleges on alert today after a hacker group claimed it had breached Canvas, which is the online learning platform used by students and teachers, not only here in Central Florida, but all over the country. We'll have much more on that story with Greg coming up here in about 3 minutes, followed by Brian Kilmeade and the Brian Kilmeade Show. 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
8: Still tracking the heat across Central Florida, although it won't be record heat. Highs expected.

0: out there right now. We are looking at Kissimmee, where it is 78 degrees, and I've got 77, partly sunny, at Orlando's Severe Weather Station. Ed Torrance is in the WDBO Traffic Center. What's happening out there right now, Ed?
1: Scott, we got delays still on the Turnpike northbound at 192 to just before Osceola Parkway. Also on the 429 heading northbound as you get to that ramp. That'll take you to the Turnpike southbound. I'm Ed Torrance with Reliable Traffic Reports every 6 minutes in the morning on WDBO.
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2: 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Orlando's news, weather, and traffic starts now.
5: Good morning. It's now 9 o'clock here at WDBO. I'm Greg Rhodes with our top story. As the learning platform Canvas is down after hackers threatened to leak data tied to thousands of schools in the U.S. and across the globe. Officials saying that a breach of student names, ID numbers, and email addresses of local students could wind up on the dark web after the hackers breached the learning portal. Scott Howitt, Chief Communications Officer of Orange County Public Schools, joined Orlando's Morning News earlier this morning. When asked if the OCPS system had revealed any sensitive data.
6: Not within our system, within OCPS. It may include names, email addresses, student identification numbers, and messages that may have gone back and forth between students and teachers and families, but there's no sensitive data that would lead to identity theft or anything like that.
5: Multiple reports say students accessing the Instructure website on Thursday were met with a message from the hacking group Shiny Hunters claiming responsibility. But it goes beyond K-12 institutions. According to Instructure's website, the parent company to Canvas, all of the Ivy Leagues and 41% of higher education institutions in North America utilized their platform. Affected local programs include UCF, Valencia College, and Orange, Seminole, and Marion County Public Schools. The group gave schools until May 12th to negotiate before releasing the data. Canvas officials saying that the platform remains unavailable. Howitt adding that there has been no communication from federal investigators about their next step.
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7: I'm Channel 9 meteorologist Cassandra Crimmy, tracking a small drop-off in our temperatures. Also, an increased chance for rain today through the upcoming weekend. Your forecast details coming up.
5: Now up to 80 degrees and cloudy here at WDBO, Orlando's Severe Weather Station, as we continue our team coverage. Orlando is selected as one of four cities to host the Olympic Q Series in 2028 and will be the final stop for the LA 2028 Games. Kirstie Coventry, president of the International Olympic Committee, with that announcement.
8: Congratulations, Orlando, on being selected to host the Olympic Q Series. We look forward to seeing the Olympic spirit come to life in a truly dynamic city, bringing together world-class

0: athletes and fans in a crucial moment on the road to the LA 28 Olympic Games.
1: The exact events to be played at each stop will be announced at a later date, as well as ticketing and broadcasting schedules. According to the Greater Orlando Sports Commission, the Q Series is expected to bring 100,000 plus attendees and generate some $48 million in economic impact. Orlando will host the Q Series from June 8th through the 11th. And the Trump administration has begun its release of the so-called UFO files today. Republican Congressman Tim Burchett of Tennessee told the New York Post that he learned of the release during a meeting at the White House late on Thursday. Burchett is a member of the House Oversight Committee's task force on the declassification of federal secrets. He's been publicly urging President Trump to release the information. The files will be available via the War Department's website at war.gov/UFO. And remember, WDBO Pays Your Bills is back, and your next chance at winning $1,000 happens at 10 a.m. Just download that WDBO app now so you don't miss your next chance to get paid just for listening to WDBO. It's now 9:03.
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3: Stripping away that record heat across Central Florida after breaking many records yesterday, but still hot with highs in the upper 80s and low 90s. We'll hit 92 degrees in Orlando with partly cloudy skies. A front dipping southward today will bring us the chance for some scattered showers and storms into the afternoon. And areas north of Orlando could see some strong to isolated severe thunderstorms with gusty winds and coin-sized hail. From Channel 9 Eyewitness News, I'm meteorologist Cassandra Crimi.
2: 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Triple team traffic.
4: Seeing delays still on I-4 as you're heading eastbound from just after 532 to World Drive. Slow again, Osceola Parkway to 535 at the 528 and approaching the 408 to Amelia. I-4 westbound up to speed now in Seminole County, continuing into Orange County. After that, you're going to be clear heading all the way to Champions Gate. 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I'm Ed Torrance with Reliable Traffic Reports every 6 minutes in the morning on WDBO.
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5: Hi, everyone. So glad you're there. It's the Brian Kilmeade Show. Coming your direction this hour, I'll be joined by Sean Duffy as well as Rachel Campos Duffy. They were hiding this from me. They're married. And this is, we got more breaking news on top of that. He is the 20th Secretary of Transportation. At the bottom of the hour, we go talk to the CEO and National Director of the Anti-Defamation League. They have some stunning stats. They're not going to make you happy, but you need to know it. Jonathan Greenblatt will be here in studio. And keep in mind, you always go to my YouTube page. If you ever missed the show, youtube.com/@TheBrianKilmeadeShow. We got some unbelievable job numbers. Over 100,000 jobs added. They thought it would be 50. The market loves it, up 120. We are dangerously close to going over 50,000. But before we get to the Duffies, let's get to the big three.
6: Number three.
7: I don't take well to threats. They're going to find that out.
8: I'm deeply intimidated now. We arrest an illegal alien state in New York. Rather than detain them in the local community, in the local jail, now she's going to force us to fly them out of the state to either Texas, Arizona, or state we have detention facilities.
5: It is on. Hochul versus Homan. New York tries to implement radical sanctuary laws, icing out ICE. Homan has a plan B. We bring you the latest.
6: Number two.
9: These maps are racist tools of white supremacy at the behest of the most powerful white supremacist in the United States of America, Donald J. Trump.
10: It is a form of Jim Crow terror. You know what you're doing. It's shameful.
5: Just the Tennessee radical Democrats not liking the redistricting in their state up to 14. That's how many seats Republicans could net in the midterms as gerrymandering mania takes over both parties. This puts the House back in play.
6: Number one.
11: Washington Post story was kind of extraordinary. I mean, 75% of their missile program still intact. What they've been doing is taking stuff out of storage, basically. They still have about 70% of their missiles.
5: If we'll believe the Washington Post, General Jack Keane doesn't. Iran's latest. U.S. and Iran trade fire in the strait, and each claim the other shot first. I'll bring you the latest, and there's a lot of moving parts, including, guess what? A Chinese tanker was just hit by, drumroll please, Iran. The gang that can't shoot straight sometimes hits China. And a big meeting next week. Sean and Rachel, great to always to see you guys together. What you're about to announce is stunning, and I've seen some of the clips. First off, do you want to say something nice about me?
12: Yes, I was going to say happy birthday, and I'm really glad you were born.
5: Well, thank you very much. And I feel bad. I didn't go on Instagram, but you left me a message.
12: I did. Everybody on the team did a happy birthday message. And then at the end of the message, I told you, I said that you had forgotten your notes. And I held up your note and it said, I love Zelensky. I heart Zelensky.
5: You got to stay out of this, Sean. This is between me and Rachel.
12: This is we have our thing.
5: Right. Yeah. So it's kind of exciting. What did the president give you an assignment when you're in the cabinet? The president gives everybody an assignment. What was that assignment, Sean?
13: So first, he wants the cabinet and the country to celebrate our 250th birthday, yeah. Right? He said, go out there and celebrate it. Find your ways in your department to celebrate. And so we've done a lot of things at DOT. We're wrapping. We got all the airlines to wrap a plane. We got trains and the Class 1 railroads to wrap rail cars.
12: With
13: America 250 celebration. That's right. Amtrak wrapped one yesterday. Bus companies are wrapping buses. We're going to have a Grand Prix IndyCar race in Washington, D.C., August 22nd and 23rd. The first time that we'll have had a race in D.C. since 1801. The last race in 1801 was horses. Now it's going to be IndyCars, 190 miles
5: so
13: an hour.
5: So they did a horse race in 1801?
13: They did. And now we're going to come back with IndyCars.
12: Oh, no, he's going to write a book about it.
5: Isn't it fascinating? Wow.
12: It is. It's fascinating, actually. Wow.
5: So, and by the way, Fox is going to televise that, I think.
13: They are. Fox Sports is going to televise it. It's with their IndyCars. So, but again.
12: You got to come, Brian. It's going to be awesome.
13: It is. I mean, you haven't seen this around the Mall of the Capitol. It's going to be wild. It's going to be hot. But wild, it's going to be free to the public, right? So everyone's going to come in for that. The president has just thought he's going to have a fight on his birthday, a UFC fight on the grounds of the White House.
12: That's going to be amazing.
13: We're all thinking outside the box. How do we lean in and celebrate? And one of the other things that we're doing at DOT is Rachel and I, along with a smattering of some kids one time, other kids the next time, we've done the Great American Road Trip.
12: Some other members of the cabinet joined us at different points as well.
13: Yeah, sometimes members of Congress have joined us, cabinet members. And so what we've done is over 7 months, because I'm busy, and I've tried to,
5: So is
13: Rachel.
12: Just a little.
13: I'm busier sometimes than Rachel's. Maybe not.
12: That's a debate.
5: Nine kids, everybody's busy, and running two networks. Fox, as well as... Noticias.
12: Yeah, I did that, but I launched that. I finished that in December. I helped launch it.
5: But you launched the Great American Road Trip.
12: Yep.
5: And it starts with your family.
13: That's right. And so our motto is to love America is to see America. This is the most beautiful country on the face of the earth. There's so much to see. And again, it fits any budget, which is great. Like you can take a 2-day road trip. You could do a 2-hour road trip. You can go to the beach. You can go to a park. You can camp. I don't know about you, Brian. When I travel, Rachel and I have had this conversation a lot. My parents took us on road trips when I was growing up, and we packed a cooler. We drove from Wisconsin to Florida. One time we drove to the Grand Canyon. It was the most horrific trip of a lifetime. And when my mother passed away almost 2 years ago. And when we just, we had months to talk to her, but we talked about the road trips.
12: Well, you should say why it was horrific.
13: we hiked 12 miles down into the Grand Canyon to Phantom Ranch. And then we had to turn around the same day and walk back up. So it was I was like 12 years old. Brutal. And she's like, that's a great idea. And like, it was like, wah! It was so great. But in hindsight, the trip was so great. Wonderful memories. So you can plan in your budget any kind of road trip. And we thought, well, let's start at the White House, which we did. We went to the White House. Our first stop was going to be in Philadelphia, where the magic all began 250 years ago. The Liberty Bell, the Declaration of Independence. Nice. I mean,
12: that was the Brian part of it.
13: Started with the history, though. I mean, in Philadelphia is so rich with history. Some good food, too. We had some chili, Philly cheesesteaks. And then from there we went on, and it was a great trip.
5: It's a reality show. It's a series. So, and it's going to be on YouTube. It's going to be on your YouTube channel.
12: It's going to drop on June 8th. It's going to drop on June 8th. You can go to the DOT website right now just to see the trailer, which gives you like a, an idea of what you're going to see.
5: Can we hear a little bit of it?
12: Yeah, sure.
5: We have a little bit of
12: it. Okay, sure.
5: This is Duffy's On the Road, the Great American Road Trip. Here's a sample.
14: I think Mud's kind of mad.
15: I'm not.
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18: Welcome to Montana.
19: The Duffys, they've got tons of kids. I think they have like 11 kids.
20: Nine,
19: 11, something. Is there a difference?
5: So John Rich wrote the theme song too?
12: Yeah, so we actually stopped, and one of the stops was in Nashville, and we asked John Rich, because he loved road trips too. I mean, everybody has a road trip story. Kid Rock, we met up with him as well. Everybody has childhood road trip memories, and he loved it. We said, what do you think about making a theme song? He's like, I gotcha. And he did a theme song for us, and it's an amazing song. And look, we were busy, as you said, as we all know, but we love America. We love family. We love our family. We know everybody in America loves their family. This is a great way to get everyone off the couch, get in the car, go see America, especially on 250. And the first stop was in Philadelphia. It was amazing. And I remember, Brian, when I was a kid, on the 200th anniversary of our country in 1976, my family took a road trip to Philadelphia to see the Liberty Wow. Bell, to see Independence Hall. So it was, we were sort of reliving our memories and seeing America through the eyes of our kids. And we were able to, you know, the park rangers in America who oversee Independence Hall, the Liberty Bell, the Grand Canyon, all the Yellowstone, they do not get enough credit. They're informed, they're professional, they are excited about our country and our sites, and they want to tell kids about it. So take your kids and have them meet these people,
13: Brian,
12: and go out and do it.
13: I love your books. If you haven't read Brian Kilmeade's books, they're amazing. I wasn't sure what to expect when you gave me one, and I was on an airplane and I started reading. I'm like, oh my, this is amazing. Like I've read them all.
12: All of us have your
13: books. You love history. And if you look at kids, if they get a dose of history, it's through the screens on their phone.
12: Yeah, or seeing some TikTok video about it.
13: Or something they might watch on TV. Like, put the screens away. Roll the window down. And, like, go
14: make sure
13: live
14: you're in the car,
13: history.
14: Not on your phone.
13: That's right. The window of your car is so much better than a screen. And what happens with families, and the phones are disconnecting us in America, and our families are getting disconnected. But the kids can't go to the neighbor's house. They can't go to their room. They're in the car with you. If you can put the phones
12: take
13: away.
12: Take the phones. It's a hostage
14: situation.
12: They're hostage.
13: Exactly, parents. Exactly. Take them hostage. Make them go with you. They'll complain, and then they'll love it.
12: Yeah, and that's what we noticed is within 24 hours of doing this, Brian, the kids were immersed. You know, it takes a while for everybody to sort of get used to like not being plugged in. And then once you're all together, the stories that are told, the conversations that are had, the music that they want to share with you in the car.
13: The laughing, the jokes.
12: It's amazing.
14: Right. And there is, it's real because I heard you say, there's not going to be fighting on this trip. As yeah. Here's another cup.
15: As we celebrate 250, think about who convened here. They were willing to give their life for this country.
12: I had no idea this place existed.
18: Wow. We literally have everything here, and there's not even enough time in a lifetime to see it all.
20: Huzzah! Huzzah!
21: So gas up the car, pack up the kids, get behind the wheel, and get out and see America.
13: You know, that was Secretary Doug Burgum who met us at the Liberty Bell. Again, so I like to think I have the best department at DOT. He says, well, I'm the department of everything, which actually he has all the parks, all the rangers. Right. And he does have a pretty cool department. Like really everything falls under
12: it's true.
13: Under his department. But again, what we want to do is encourage people. Go out, again, see the country. It is beautiful. And again, it does fit any budget. It's good for families. It's good for the country. And so we had a really good time doing this together. And Rachel mentioned this on the show this morning. We met on a road trip on reality TV. Actually, we had a road trip. I started carrying Rachel's bags when I first met her, and I haven't stopped carrying them since, Brian.
12: I carry his babies. He carries the bags.
14: I think it's a good switch.
12: Mm-hmm.
13: Yeah, but I mean, we met on a road trip, and again, I think that unique history. But we've been asked as a reality TV couple to do. People have offered to pay us over the course of the last 20 plus years to do a
12: probably
13: road trip
12: a dozen different production
13: with
12: companies
13: our families.
12: Wow. We said no every time.
13: We never did it. Never did it for that. But for America 250, we said, you know, let's do this. Let's do a road trip and give something back to the country, and we'll film it and we'll show our experience and we'll do these different stops because history's great. America's great. Families are wonderful, and strong America comes from really strong families, and this does all that together.
12: And I think too, I mean, this is why I also wrote, by the way, All American Patriotism, this book by Fox, that I did with Fox, and you're in it. You have a chapter. The whole purpose of this, and I think the road trip is very harmonious what we're doing on the road trip and what's happening with this book, because a lot of these chapters by all my different Fox people, they talk about their road trips because they're very formative in their minds. We've had 30 years of slowly but surely, and then getting really intensified narratives being told to our kids that we should be ashamed of our history,
14: oh, yeah.
12: that we should be ashamed of our founding, that our founding fathers were bad, racist, you know, bad people. It's a lie. And it's really, we can try and clean out the curriculums. And I, God bless everybody on a school board trying to get rid of that narrative. But you also have a lot of autonomy as a parent. You have a lot of influence over your kids more than the teachers. You can tell that story, and you can tell that story in real time, in real life, at Gettysburg, at Independence Hall, at the Grand Canyon, you know, at Route 66. Take them there.
14: Yeah, I know. I hear you. And by the way, look at Netflix. Netflix did something really cool. They're doing a different president. They're rolling out like 25 presidents, and they're doing a series. And I thought, okay, there's got to be a twist to this. Very positive That's about good. The country. And I just see a lot of people getting on board. I also love the fact that in your series, you open up the White House.
12: Yeah. We start in D.C. And by the way, can I just say this? Washington, D.C. is safe again. You can.
14: Everyone's saying that, yeah.
12: The crime is dropped. The murder rate is dropped. It's clean. Thank you to Sean, Judge Jeanine. All these people have been working, and the president especially, for saying, we're going to, you know, some people saying, you're doing the war. You have a war. Why are you cleaning up the reflecting pool? And why are you doing all these big projects? Because we can do it all. We're Americans. We can have a beautiful capital. So if you want to take your kids to see the nation's capital, now's the time. It's never been safer or cleaner.
14: So I have Uniting the States coming out in October, first week in October or second. And I did a shoot at the Smithsonian.
13: Is this a new book?
14: Yeah. I had a shoot at the Smithsonian 2 weeks ago. It was amazing. And they say only 1%, whatever you see at the Smithsonian, 1% is on display. 90% is in the basement. They got to rotate it through. There's so much stuff.
12: Well, the archives, by the way, had trigger warnings on our documents because they said that they were, you know,
14: Did they take them away?
12: Yeah, I think they got taken away. But those kinds of moments are impactful for young people.
14: So we got
12: to
14: go.
12: This is a way to retell the narrative.
14: US DOT.
13: US DOT on YouTube.
14: On YouTube. And greatamericanroadtrip.org.
13: And this is all going to be on YouTube. It's all free. There's no one's making anything on this. This is our give back to the country to try to inspire
14: us. First week in October, it's all out.
13: Second week in June, we're going to drop all the rest of the episodes. But this is the trailer that we've dropped now. And again,
12: see the trailer now
13: to celebrate the country.
14: Okay,
13: little guys, chaos, little
14: I don't
13: bit
14: know
13: of fun.
14: How you pulled it off? 9 kids, 9 jobs each, and you still did this. So,
13: Brian, I worked along the way too. We both were. I was working and doing a road trip.
12: Do you know what I call
13: I took
12: Brian?
13: Him along with us.
12: Do you know what I call Brian?
13: What's that?
12: He's the Marco Rubio of Fox News.
13: Every single job, Brian Kilmeade.
12: He does them all. And he was actually doing his own lighting and recording yesterday. for a segment, he did. No joke, he did.
14: If I'm Marco Rubio, I guess I'm going to meet with the Pope. It's going to be great. Fantastic.
12: Could you bring us all together? Yeah. You're going to be the harmonizing.
14: I don't know. I hear the announcement. I will not be visiting America with Donald Trump as president. Is that necessary?
12: No, not necessary.
14: What am I?
12: Maybe Marco can change that.
14: Yeah, we'll see.
12: He clearly loves Catholics. He has a lot of Catholics in his cabinet. So
14: we have a few red hot topics. Sabrina's going to kill us if I don't let you go now. Guys, thanks so much for the quality.
12: We
14: it's
12: love
14: awesome
12: you,
14: you did this.
13: Thank you, Brian.
14: And I love you back. Back in a moment.
2: It's Brian Kilmeade. Now, the three big things you need to know, powered by Mark Spain Real Estate.
0: President Trump says the ceasefire between the U.S. and Iran is still on after the two countries traded fire Thursday. The learning platform Canvas is down after hackers threatened to leak data tied to thousands of schools in the U.S. and across the globe. Officials say a breach of student names, ID numbers, and email addresses of local area students could wind up on the dark web. A new proposal from the Trump administration would allow people to ship handguns through the mail. Congress banned the Postal Service from mailing small firearms back in 1927.
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0: radio show like no other. It's Brian Kilmeade.
1: Yeah, I went a little long. I apologize about that. But having both Duffys there, think about what they did. So they are ideas, Secretary of Transportation. Every secretary had to do something. So they said, let's do a road trip. Now, that's the easy part. The hard part is getting nine kids together and then going, you know, I mean, they are age three through college. And I think two of them are in the real world. Get them all together, get them in a van, and go to, I think, eight or nine separate legs of a journey where they had to meet up with people. And then, of course, you got to produce some content. You can't just drive. Guys, what's going on? And you got to make sure the conversation's there in order to produce this series. And they're finally done. And they're everything that they're doing, and Rachel's got her own show on the weekends. During the week, she's also contributing. She also launched the Spanish Fox Network, and they were able to pull that off. Anybody who says, I'm too busy, I point you to the Family of Nine who just did a road trip. So I cannot wait for the greatamericanroadtrip.org, because the other thing is everybody's savvy on camera, just in that family. So when we come back, we talk about the ugly thing that happened in this country, and this anti-Semitism is raging, and we got the numbers behind it. Jonathan Greenblatt, the CEO, National Director of the ADL, will be with us live, and then we'll take your calls at 1-866-408-7669. This is the Brian Kilmeade Show.
2: 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Orlando's news, weather, and traffic starts now.
3: Good morning. It's 9:30 here at WDBO. I'm Michelle Wargo with our top story. The learning platform Canvas is down after hackers threatened to leak data tied to thousands of schools in the U.S. and across the globe. Officials say a breach of student names, ID numbers, and email addresses of local area students could wind up on the dark web after hackers breached the National Online Learning Portal. Scott Howitt, Chief Communications Officer of Orange County Public Schools, joined Orlando's Morning News with the latest when asked what end-of-year grades may look like.
4: Yeah, our IT team is working on a plan to moving forward to see how we're going to be able to do that, to extract grade information and other things. So we'll be updating our families and our employees as we roll out or come up with those plans.
3: It goes beyond K through 12 institutions, though. According to Instructure's website, the parent company to Canvas, all of the Ivy Leagues and 41% of higher education institutions in North America utilize their platform. Affected local programs include UCF, Valencia College, and Orange, Seminole, and Marion County Public Schools. The group gave schools until May 12th to negotiate before releasing the data, and Canvas officials say the platform remains unavailable. Alligator Alcatraz's days could be numbered.
5: Border czar Tom Homan said yesterday the Trump administration is talking to state officials about closing the immigrant detention facility in the Everglades. A Homeland Security official told the New York Times the facility is costly and has lost its effectiveness. Florida has spent more than $1 million a day to run the facility. Governor Ron DeSantis says it was always meant to be a temporary facility, and he's fine with closing it if the federal government no longer needs it.
6: Our goal on this was for that facility to be a bridge to DHS being able to do this ourselves. We're going to still cooperate. You know, if we get people, we'll bring them to DHS, but they should be the ones, ideally, that would be able to simply hold, process, and then repatriate to their home countries.
5: Hayden Wiggs, WDBO News.
3: A massive Orlando development is announcing its contractor.
7: Turner Construction Company will lead the $500 million Westcourt project. The entertainment complex is being built near the Kia Center in downtown Orlando. It will include restaurants, shops, apartments, a hotel, and a concert venue. The selection marks a significant step forward for the project, which was supposed to start construction last year. Laurel Lee, WDBO News.
3: Egg consumption is associated with a lower risk of Alzheimer's disease for seniors 65 and older. That's according to a new study published in the Journal of Nutrition. Researchers at California's Loma Linda University found that eating one egg a day for at least 5 days a week reduces Alzheimer's risk by up to 27%. It's now 9:33. I'm Michelle Wargo, WDBO News.
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3: Stripping away that record heat across Central Florida after breaking many records yesterday, but still hot with highs in the upper 80s and low 90s. We'll hit 92 degrees in Orlando with partly cloudy skies. A front dipping southward today will bring us the chance for some scattered showers and storms into the afternoon. And areas north of Orlando could see some strong to isolated severe thunderstorms with gusty winds and coin-sized hail. From Channel 9 Eyewitness News, I'm meteorologist Cassandra Crimi.
2: 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Triple team traffic.
11: Got a crash on the 429 heading northbound right at the exit ramp to the turnpike. And it's got the ramp blocked, but once you get past the scene, you can still exit there. But do know that you're going to have some delays there on the approach to that exit. Then I-4 eastbound slow approaching the 429 to World Drive. Still got delays from Osceola Parkway to 535. After that, clear into downtown. I-4 westbound. Got traffic slowing a bit approaching the St. John's River Bridge. Also seeing delays on the Turnpike northbound at 192. Crash in that area. 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I'm Ed Torrance with Reliable Traffic Reports every 6 minutes in the morning on WDBO.
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12: They trifled with us today. We blew them away. They trifled. I call that a trifle. I'll let you know when there's no ceasefire. You won't have to know. If there's no ceasefire, you're not going to have to know. You're just going to have to look at one big glow coming out of Iran. And they better sign their agreement fast.
1: That is President of the United States on the lawn yesterday talking about a 14-point deal that we gave to Iran. And in turn, there was up to their hijinks over in the Strait. We had a destroyer go through international waters. They went at it. We blew that attack. We stopped that attack and blew the smaller boats out of the water, the swift boats. And then we bombed the launchers, then launched the attack. So that's not really how you act if you think as though you need a peace agreement, which makes me think we're going to be ramping things up very shortly. With me in studio is Jonathan Greenblatt, CEO and National Director of the Anti-Defamation League, who's got some staggering stats about what is going on in this country with anti-Semitism. Jonathan, great to see you.
13: It is always good to be here, Brian. Thanks for having me.
1: Before we go over your stats, I just want to bring you to the Middle East. Yeah. I get the sense that there's a plan in place, roughly, that would have Israel start going over the sites that we stopped when the ceasefire started, and the U.S. focusing on reopening the Strait and protecting the Gulf states. I hate to say it, because I would love for these guys to agree to give us back the uranium, agree not to do nuclear weapons, level off their ballistic missile production, and open up the strait. But I don't see them doing any of that.
13: Look, this is a tyrannical, despotic regime. People forget that just a few months ago, they murdered 40,000 of their own people in the streets.
1: They just hung 10 people.
13: I mean, yeah. So I don't believe this is a regime. This is a fanatical, messianic regime. I don't believe it's a regime you can, quote unquote, negotiate with. You know, there's this ridiculous line that Iran enthusiasts here, if you will, are pushing that, oh, since President Trump and the Israelis took out their leadership, if you will, like Khamenei, they're more hardcore. Now, that's a lie. Like the IRGC and the fanatical clerics are all cut from the same cloth. They're not pragmatic. They're revolutionaries. So I'm glad the blockade is in place. What the Saudis and the Emiratis announced about allowing us to use their airspace seems to be setting up the ability to do the kind of kinetic action to put these guys, you know, back in the box where they belong.
1: Look, I didn't think they were going to be going off to the Gulf states even today. And also, did they? And I don't think maybe we're using what the Ukraine did with the Shahed drones. We probably could have been better at not using Patriots to knock them down because of the THAAD missile system, too expensive. Sure. So some of those things. But I've been in awe of the Gulf states, the way they have not turned and
13: incredible.
1: Not panicked.
13: Incredible. Again, our friends in Abu Dhabi, our friends in Riyadh, they're showing tremendous fortitude and strength. Imagine this. The Iranians are bombing their allies in Doha. The Iranians are bombing their allies in Oman. Again, it's a desperate regime lashing out across the region. They cannot be trusted. And by the way, what I've always said at ADL, you know, I came out against the nuclear deal way back in 2015 because it was a bad deal.
1: So did Chuck Schumer, so did Ben Cardin, so did Senator Menendez. It was not popular.
13: It was not popular. And because it was bad. It was bad policy. Flash forward to today. The reality is if that deal had been in place, they would have been legitimately building nuclear weapons. They would have been building up all of their missile capability. You know, it was a bad deal. So now we need to do what needs to be done and prevent these guys, not just from getting a nuclear weapon, although there's that, not just from continuing to expand their missile capability, although there's that, not just, if you will, funding these proxies that threaten Americans and Israelis and Emiratis and Saudis all over the region, although there's that, we need to stop this tyrannical regime from endangering the West. That's what people seem to forget. This is not just America versus Iran. This is Iran versus the West, versus our Judeo-Christian values. That's their goal.
1: So you work with the Obama administration.
13: I did.
1: So
13: and I worked with the Obama administration. I came out against the deal. And look, I lost a lot of friends, quote unquote. But my obligation is not to the Democratic Party. My obligation is to America. My obligation is to the Jewish people. And so I didn't think you could look at this deal, knowing what we know about Iran, the largest state sponsor of terror in the world, the largest exporter of anti-Semitism in the world. Again, a regime
1: financing
13: that has American
1: Hezbollah
13: blood.
1: Hamas. Financing Hezbollah and Hamas, making 100%. Sure their main goal was to eliminate Israel.
13: 100%, yeah. And we say it like you and I say it appropriately. Their goal was to eliminate Israel. But we know, we saw it on October the 7th, genocide, murdering, raping, butchering, slaughtering babies and women and the elderly. So this is not a regime nor its proxies that you can negotiate with. So my problem with that deal, like, what do I know about the half-life of uranium? I'm not a nuclear physicist, but what I know is this is an evil regime that needs to be confronted. Like we confronted the Soviet Union. Like, you know, we didn't like sit down and have tea with them and think we need a new world order with, you know, Khrushchev at the center of it. So this notion that you can negotiate with fanatical clerics who think, again, they're waiting for the Messiah and they want to destroy the Jewish state and they want to destroy America. And by the way, I'm not making that up. Khomeini said it. Khamenei believed it. We need to end them once and for all.
1: All right. So let's talk about what the ADL came up with, some staggering stats when it comes to anti-Semitism in America. The good news is it's decreased on the campuses.
13: Yeah. Like, look, we're not here to exaggerate the numbers. We just tell it like it is. We've been tracking this data for almost 50 years. And 2025, indeed, there was a 33% drop year over year, in large part because of the campuses. Now, why did it fall? The number of incidents fall 66% in campuses year over year. Three things. Number one, President Trump and the U.S. Congress. People like Elise Stefanik, like literally
1: Linda McMahon.
13: Secretary McMahon, absolutely. The kind of oversight and government pressure that I couldn't get out of my former friends in the Biden administration. The Trump administration brought down heat. And look, whether you agree with them or don't agree with them, this isn't about politics. I can tell you because I've talked to the presidents of the universities. who weren't doing things before President Trump. And then after he said, we're pulling the funding, and after people got grilled on the Hill, suddenly they said, oh, suddenly I found my courage. I can do these things. Again, that's not a partisan statement.
1: Right.
13: It's fact. So number one, pressure from the government. Number two, pressure from groups like ADL with our report card. You know, we graded all these universities. We held them publicly accountable. And we gave Fs to Harvard, Stanford, Northwestern. And they deserved them, Columbia. And then things got better because they want to improve their grade. That's the second thing. And the third thing is the end of the war. You know, when hostilities started to slow down, then the lunatics kind of went back, you know, retreated back to the shadows where they belong.
1: Because they're all getting paid to do something.
13: Totally.
1: Whether it's the green mania, that's how it all began with green energy and the fossil fuels. And,
13: yeah.
1: And then now all of a sudden they were pro-Hamas. Where they got all this Yasser Arafat paraphernalia, I don't know. But it's popping up everywhere. And what happened in New York this week?
13: Look, we had, by the way, we had like union, we had like Teamsters in the encampments at these universities. People don't realize that. Like the unions were putting people on these campuses to drive these protests. They couldn't get enough students to show up, Ryan, like literally. And yeah, protests were being paid on campus and off campus. So look, the data is, there's encouraging news. And at the same time, though, I'll tell you about New York because it's relevant. You know, the violent acts year over year went up. The highest number of assaults, of arsons, of physical attacks we've ever tracked in 46 years. Take us now to New York City. Take us now to Park East Synagogue, a place where there was ugly demonstrations last December. Protesters got right up in the face of people walking into a synagogue, spit at them, threatened them, cursed them. I'm telling you, closer than you and I are sitting here. It was insane. So there was another such incident on Tuesday night. Again, people were so violent this time, they broke the barriers that the police set up. I mean, you can see the scuffles and the fistfight with NYPD's finest, okay? So what did our mayor say here in New York? He said, yes, everyone should have the right to worship at to walk into a house of worship, but it is the sacrosanct right to protest that we really cherish, all of us here in New York City. Let me tell you something. There is the right to freedom of assembly as enshrined in the First Amendment, but freedom of assembly isn't the freedom to assemble outside of a synagogue or a church or a mosque and threaten people with violence. That is not protected speech. That is not some sacrosanct value. And it's blisteringly obvious to me when the mayor, if you remember, there was that protest in front of Gracie Mansion. Some conservative activists showed up. He called them white supremacists, right? They may have been provocateurs, but these weren't members of the KKK. Right. He went after them and their right to protest. But when they're Hamas supporters, people were flying Hezbollah flags, Ryan,
1: it's crazy.
13: In New York City. The mayor actually cherishes the right to protest, as he put it.
1: Right. And he says, well, they shouldn't be talking about a real estate deal in the synagogue. Making up that they were talking about buying land in the West Bank. Well, wait, how do you even know what's going on? What do you get?
13: Honestly, I mean, like, he can concoct these stories. His kind of boosters can contrive these fictions. But the reality is, again, when it happened in front of Gracie Mansion, he didn't hesitate to call them out because he disagreed with their ideology. What happens in front of a synagogue, he equivocates.
1: Right.
13: But like, this is what we've seen again and again and again. And that's why New York was the state with the highest number of anti-Semitic incidents last year. New York City is the city with the most number of anti-Jewish incidents. And in a world where the violence is intensifying, we need a mayor who actually stands up for all New Yorkers, not just the ones that he likes, and not who doesn't gaslight us, Brian.
1: Right.
13: He doesn't gaslight us and say, I'm against anti-Semitism, but, you know, I cherish the sacrosanct right to protest. I'm sorry. The hypocrisy is stunning.
1: Well, I think there's a few things going on. How do you also feel about the perimeter being secured, finally agreed to allow the perimeter be secured on all houses of worship? That enabled enough for being a whole lot worse.
13: Let's talk about that. He pushed back
1: on that, and then he finally caved.
13: Yes and no. So there were two bills in front of the New York City Council. There was a bill to create a perimeter around houses of worship, and then a bill to create a perimeter around, buffer zone, if you will, around educational institutions. The bill around so he was opposed to both. Publicly opposed to both. Then the bill on buffer zones around houses of worship passed with an overwhelming majority, a super majority that he could not veto. And so what he did was not sign it. He allowed it to go through. Okay, so he didn't say, I support this. He let it go through. Then there was a second bill on educational institutions, which he refused to sign. He claimed the unions don't want this, but no union showed up and spoke out against it, teachers unions. The reality is, if you think it's reasonable for, again, lunatics hiding their faces behind masks, screaming, threatening violence against children walking into their elementary school, or again, co-eds walking into a college classroom, like, I'm sorry, that's not the world that I want to live in. And we saw what happened. Again, you pointed out correctly that the incidents were down last year, in large part because the college campuses were better. If we go back to that baseline, I mean, it's bedlam in the city that we love. And whether it's Columbia or Hunter or NYU or Queens College, I don't care where it is. Right. Kids should not be harassed and hated, intimidated and threatened because of their ethnicity or their faith, whether they're Jewish kids, Asian kids, Muslim kids, Christians. Like, this is not the world that we should be bequeathing to the next generation.
1: So a couple of things. How do you feel about the big push now is Israel is to blame that America's in this war? The Netanyahu just pushed Donald Trump to do this. And he didn't want to do it.
13: Iran has American blood on their hands. Iran threatens America's interests every day. Iranians have said for years, Marbam Amrika, right? Death to America.
1: They say it's not a slogan, it's a policy.
13: That's exactly what they say.
1: Yeah. That's what the Ayatollah said himself.
13: 100%. These aren't just words. This is the plan. So look, I can tell you one thing about,
1: Do you think President Trump is going to be bullied by anybody? Don't we know that at the very least?
13: Like, whether you like him or don't like him, let me tell you something. He does exactly what he wants to do. Yeah. President Trump has the courage of his convictions. Even if people don't agree with them, does anybody really think anybody bullies President Trump? I mean, So it's a farce. But here's the challenge is we know the other side, like the Hamas industrial complex churns, you know, the Iran boosters in the interest section of Washington, D.C. They churn out this myth to blame the Jews. They churn out this myth to try to divide America and Israel. They churn out this myth to foment hate, and it's wrong.
1: Well, how about the fact that now some people are pushing the story that the Jews had, Israel had Charlie Kirk killed? Have you thought of a bigger farcical thing, Erica was involved? This is the stuff
13: that's what they're saying. They're saying Erica Kirk was involved in killing her husband at the behest of Mossad. And, you know, but you know, to be honest with you, there are people who tell us that the earth is flat. There are people who tell us that no one walked on the moon, right? There are people who tell us that down is up and up is down. And social media has scrambled so many people's brains. They believe these conspiracies.
1: And the conspiracy as well. Look, Israel is doing a land grab in Lebanon. As if they don't understand this is a military move to push back the line of attack to allow the northern part of your country to populate again.
13: Yeah.
1: So it's not a land grab.
13: The opposite. I have been to that northern border. I have walked in the town of Metula that has been completely abandoned because it was so rained upon.
1: Is it still abandoned?
13: Well, it might be different now. When I was there a year and a half ago, it was empty because they were shelled and bombed every day by Hezbollah. Look, remember the Israelis pulled back from Lebanon. They don't want to be in Lebanon. They have no interest. You're totally right. There is no land grab. What they're trying to do is what the Lebanese government can't do. Why? Because Hezbollah is an Iranian, right. An arm of the IRGC and the Iranian theocracy, and it's got to be stopped.
1: So, Jonathan, before we leave, what's the message you want from the ADL? What do you want everyone to take away from your study and your stats?
13: So anti-Semitism remains a clear and present danger in this country. While it's good that some numbers are coming down, the violence remains up. We're at literally five times the number of incidents we saw a decade ago. Number two, we can learn, though, why do they come down? Government engagement, public pressure, this works. So we need our leaders to lead, yep. Democrats and Republicans, to keep the pressure on at the federal, state, and local level. We need people like our mayor to keep the pressure on. Again, Jews don't deserve, quote unquote, special treatment. All we want is equal treatment.
1: How many Jewish businesses are in the city? Do you know offhand?
13: I don't know. A lot.
1: I had the number to a previous guest. They are the most successful businesses in New York City, provide a huge, huge tax base for the city. You keep acting and not protecting them, they'll pick up and go somewhere else with their success.
13: I've talked to those people. Yeah. I've talked to people moving to Florida and leaving the city because they're afraid. Because again, like, I understand you can have strong feelings about the Middle East, but breaking windows, vandalizing stores, that's not protest. That's prejudice, and it's wrong.
1: Jonathan Greenblatt, you're right. And I appreciate you doing the study and keep the fight up. The CEO and National Director of the ADL. Thanks, Jonathan.
13: You're awesome, Brian. Thanks for having me.
1: Back in a moment.
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3: Consumer spending on Mother's Day is expected to reach a record $38 billion this year, surpassing last year's total spending of $34.1 billion. Canvas is down after hackers threatened to leak student data tied to thousands of schools worldwide. Officials warn local student information may be compromised at UCF, Valencia College, and Orange, Seminole, and Marion County Public Schools. The State Department says it's revoking the passports of parents with unpaid child support. Officials say starting today, thousands of parents who owe more than $100,000 in past due child support will have their passports revoked.
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18: A lifelong Republican. I'd always been sort of a traditional Republican, and it just wasn't working in my mind. So I thought we got to do it differently, but it has to be a Republican. There was a huge field, for those of you that remember that race. It was quite contentious. But literally, I looked around and said, which one do I think can win and is legitimately a disruptor? And I think we all agree that President Trump was that person.
1: Susie Wiles got some outstanding awards. She's a fantastic person, great chief of staff, selfless, and can keep the lid on some craziness, even in the most dire times. And now she has cancer on top of that. She got a big award in Baltimore. And she just talked about how she was led there. She said she was going to be an English teacher. And next thing you know, she got involved in politics a little bit. And next thing you know, she's full bore into it and getting people.

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4: 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Orlando's news, weather, and traffic starts now.
5: 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I'm Michelle Wargo, and it's 10 o'clock here at WDBO. So you know what that means. 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A cyber attack causing chaos at schools and college campuses across the country. Affected local programs include UCF, Valencia College, and Orange, Seminole, and Marion County Public Schools. Fox's Lillian Wu has more.
6: Canvas, the learning platform used by thousands of schools and universities nationwide, including Harvard, University of Michigan, and Columbia, to manage grades, assignments, notes, and more, hit by a cyber attack Thursday and taken offline by the company for more than 4 hours. Hacking group Shiny Hunters, which claims responsibility for the breach, says it's accessed billions of private messages and other records. It's threatening to leak the trove of data on Sunday. Many of the affected schools are scrambling to push back scheduled finals in response to the outage. Lillian Wu, Fox News.
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7: I'm Channel 9 meteorologist Cassandra Crimi, tracking a small drop-off in our temperatures. Also, an increased chance for rain today through the upcoming weekend. Your forecast details coming up.
5: It's currently 82 degrees and partly sunny here at Orlando's Severe Weather Station. I'm Michelle Wargo, continuing our team coverage. Did you beat the heat yesterday? Some Florida cities reached record highs.
8: The National Weather Service reported that temperatures soared across the state, with Melbourne reaching 93 degrees to break a record high of 91 degrees set in 1980. Daytona Beach also experienced extreme heat, reaching 97 degrees to break its record of 93 degrees set in 1952. Sanford also hit 97 degrees to pass their record of 94 set in 2009. Here in Orlando, we hit 95 degrees, a very hot number, but it failed to set a record. Hayden Wiggs, WDBO News.
5: 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The theme park announced yesterday 3 nighttime animal presentations are returning with all new experiences as part of Electric Ocean this summer. The programs are Sea Lions Tonight, Dolphins Touch the Sky, and Shamu Celebration Light Up the Night. 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

0: 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I'm Michelle Wargo, WDBO News.
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0: Stripping away that record heat across Central Florida after breaking many records yesterday, but still hot with highs in the upper 80s and low 90s. We'll hit 92 degrees in Orlando with partly cloudy skies. A front dipping southward today will bring us the chance for some scattered showers and storms into the afternoon. In areas north of Orlando could see some strong to isolated severe thunderstorms with gusty winds and coin-sized hail. From Channel 9 Eyewitness News, I'm meteorologist Cassandra Crimmie.
8: 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Triple team traffic.
9: Still going to find traffic slow on the turnpike heading northbound at 192 with a crash in the area. I-4 eastbound slowing from 532 to World Drive. Slow again Osceola Parkway to 535. Then clear into downtown after that. I-4 heading westbound is up to speed. I'm Ed Torrance with reliable traffic reports every 6 minutes in the morning on WDBO.
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10: So glad you're here. It's the Brian Kilmeade Show. I come to you from Midtown Manhattan, heard around the country, around the world, where billionaires aren't welcome, and it doesn't seem like capitalists are at all. And the good news is they're not going to stay if it continues like this. And I'm talking about the CEO of Apollo, the CEO of Citadel, being called out by a mayor that is way over his head. But the sad part is he doesn't realize it. Gad Saad is going to be joining us today. Deep thinker, professor of marketing at Concordia University, best-selling author, scholar at the Declaration of Independence Center for the Study of American Freedom at the University of Mississippi. His latest book is called Suicidal Empathy, Dying to Be Kind. We'll talk about that. And the senator that did so much to save America during the Biden administration. We don't have two more states. We don't have a packed court. And we still have a filibuster thanks to Joe Manchin and Senator Kyrsten Sinema. Always appreciate her. She's going to be joining us now with a special focus on something, the probably the most talked about thing on kitchen tables around the country. And that's AI, as well as the infrastructure to make it fly and beat China, which, by the way, where the president's going next week. So let's get to the big three first.
11: Number three.
12: I don't take well to threats. They're going to find that out.
13: I'm deeply intimidated now. When we arrest an illegal alien state in New York, rather than detain them in the local community, in the local jail, now she's going to force us to fly them out of the state to either Texas, Arizona, or state we have detention facilities.
10: It's on Hochul versus Holman as New York tries to implement radical sanctuary laws, icing out ICE. Holman has a plan. He's not going to back off. We'll bring you the latest.
11: Number two.
14: These maps are racist tools of white supremacy at the behest of the most powerful white supremacists
15: businesses in the United States of America, Donald J. Trump.
16: It is a form of Jim Crow terror. You know what you're doing. It's shameful.
10: By the way, Jim Crow is a Democratic program. Up to 14, those are Tennessee Democrats. That's how many seats Republicans could net in the midterms as gerrymandering mania, easy for me to say, takes over both parties. We'll discuss it.
11: Number one.
17: Washington Post story was kind of extraordinary. I mean, 75% of their missile program still intact. What they've been doing is taking stuff out of storage, basically. They still have about 70% of their missiles.
10: That is Michael Weiss, the editor of The Insider, who says he's got a report that there's a lot more of the Iranian arsenal that was buried and survived. Iran's latest, U.S. and Iran trade fire again in the strait, even today and yesterday. Each claim the ceasefire stays in play as they supposedly are looking over a 14-point plan. Senator Sinema joins us now. Senator, great to see you, or great to hear from you.
18: Well, it's great to talk with you, Brian. I understand a birthday celebration is in order. Happy birthday yesterday, right?
10: Yes, and the party never stopped. You know me, Senator. You always do a morning show host can't really party. So I acknowledge it and get some rest. But thank you very much. For you personally, I am one, and I know Republicans are having short-term memory loss. I always appreciated the way you tried to keep the filibuster. Republicans are starting to get, and the president wants to shake it. It will be a problem, don't you think?
18: Yeah, you know, Brian, this is not unsurprising, right? Like this is we expected this. During Trump's first term, he advocated to eliminate the filibuster, and then Senator McConnell, who was the majority leader, said no. When Biden became president and Schumer was the leader, they decided to advocate for the filibuster, even though President Biden had long supported it during his entire tenure. They changed their mind when they were in power because they wanted certain things short term. And, you know, they did what I thought was the unthinkable, which is to actually hold a vote on it. And as you will recall, I voted no, as did Joe Manchin, and the filibuster remained intact. Now that the President Trump is back in charge and he's having trouble with Senate and House Democrats, with some, you know, refusal to fund agencies, et cetera, he's back on track wanting to eliminate it. And I think that that's short-sighted and a mistake. You know, folks who try to eliminate the filibuster because they want short-term gain only need to look down the road, you know, 2 years and see how the tables turn. So it's better to try and find the solutions legislatively and, if needed, elect better people, right, to these offices.
10: Right.
18: But you don't eliminate a crucial tool like the filibuster that protects the country from the vagaries of short-term desires.
10: So I worried without you there. Without Joe Manchin there, Fetterman's the only one that take, you know, he does most votes most of the time with Democrats, but he's the only one standing in the way. So when if Schumer gets back in power, whoever the leader is, they're going to look to get rid of it. And that's what the Republicans' best argument is. And I can't really push back on that level of the argument because no one on the left said, well, you know, that was a mistake. We won't even try that again.
18: Well, I will tell you, Brian, that in the first round of Trump, the argument was the Democrats are going to eliminate the filibuster as soon as they take power. And of course, there was an attempt to do it. And I and Joe Manchin voted no, as you recall. And so the argument that it will happen again is not an empty threat. It's possible that could happen again. But, Brian, I have to believe that there are certain people who are serving in the United States Senate today who regret their vote. And some of them have actually come to me privately afterwards and said, I regret that vote. I should not have voted to eliminate the filibuster. You were right. And I don't get a lot of those, you know, because Washington's not a town where people run around telling other people you were right, I was wrong. But there are people in the United States Senate right now who regret their vote. And so I have to believe if, when power changes, as it will again someday, it will, right? It always does, that there will be people who step forward into that breach to protect this institution, just like I did, just like John Thune is doing now, McConnell before. And there are other Republicans and Democrats who understand that removing the filibuster is dangerous.
10: So, Senator, one thing that is the hottest topic in the country and now around the world is AI. People are adjusting, trying to adapt and try to get ahead of it, trying to work with it. You can't run from it. And that's someone has been an area of your expertise and your passion about a few things. Some states are pushing back, especially Democratic states, saying, look, I don't want my utility bills going up because you're building a data center so you have become an AI hub. And places like Maine and Vermont, they're rejecting it. And the president signed an executive order saying if you're going to build a data center, you got to build a power center. Where do you stand with all this?
18: Well, the president is right on track by saying that the data center companies and the hyperscalers who use them have to provide their own power or pay their fair share, right? So they can't push the cost on to consumers. And that was the right step. And as we've seen, the companies are stepping up to the plate. Microsoft, Google, they've all stepped forward and said, yes, we will cover the cost of our own energy. We will invest in energy infrastructure. And that's really critical. But I got to tell you, Brian, I have growing concern over the NIMBYism of folks who want to end the construction of data centers. And I think it's because Americans have trouble understanding the link between a data center and their own life. But Brian, the average American pings a data center 100 times a day. 100 times a day. And they use their phone as the remote control to ping that data center. Some people also use their cars.
10: Yeah.
18: Some people, you know, obviously your laptops and your desktop computers. But we use data centers 100 times a day per person in this country. So it doesn't make sense for our own interests, for our own lives, to stop data centers. Instead, the better thing to do is to think about how to do this electricity and helping build out the grid, that they're covering the cost of their own water. They're not building next to an elementary school or a church. Like, just reasonable solutions. Because we rely on these data centers. You know, Brian, I remind people that when they say, oh, I keep my stuff in the cloud, you know, like,
10: yeah,
18: I keep all my data and my storage in the cloud. Well, the data center is the cloud. That's what a data center is. It's the repository that holds all of the information that is important in your life. And it's the tool that transmits your information back and forth on your phone, your laptop, your car, any kind of technology that you're using. So I think we've got to do a better job of teaching Americans the value that these clouds have in our community so that everyone recognizes that we need to figure out how to grow with them, rather than try and shut them down, because that's be shutting down our own future.
10: So, Senator Sinema, you would say that the data centers do need water, right? They do make noise, right?
18: Well, the new data centers actually use less water than a traditional office building. Now, a lot of people don't realize that, but less water than a traditional office building. Now, you know, I've talked to folks who said, well, I just want more office buildings with more staff and more jobs. Well, that is what the new data centers bring. They bring jobs, and they use less water than a traditional office system. Now, on noise, they do make less noise than they used to, but they make some noise, which is why you don't put them next to your church or your school.
10: Yeah.
18: And that's why you put them in these industrial zoned areas.
10: And if you don't build your own energy center, wherever it is, your utilities in the state would go up, right?
18: No, because what utilities are doing now is they're increasing the grid, increasing their capacity.
10: Okay.
18: And in places like Arizona, the utility companies negotiate separately with data centers and microchip companies and, you know, TSMC and Intel. They negotiate separately with them for pricing and availability of energy. So it has nothing to do with consumer energy availability or cost. And that's the way things are shifting now. So you've got companies like Georgia Power, for instance. They're adding dramatic amounts of megawatts and gigawatts to their electricity grid. It's actually going to decrease costs for consumers. So we're not seeing that costs are going up for consumers because of data centers. There's actually a lot of research that shows that's not the reason. And it's because they're having to buy their power separately from these power companies. And we're increasing power production in our own country. And Brian, I want to give a shout out to the National Energy Dominance Council. So the National Energy Dominance Council is a project inside the White House that's focused on increasing American energy production. And that's good for our innovation future. But as you and I both know, Brian, that's important for our national security future. So they're working really hard to help spread this growth of energy production across our country.
10: I hear you. The other thing is I noticed about the administration, they hired Dave Sachs to go ahead and push forward AI responsibly in cryptocurrency. They made him a czar, and I think his time's up, but he's still working with the administration. But almost over the last few weeks, I noticed they are very into taking a little bit control from the AI companies, that there was a sense that possibly they're seeing the danger of AI used irresponsibly more than before. Have you noticed that too?
18: You know, the White House is doing its due diligence to work with companies like Anthropic and Meta and Google and XAI and OpenAI. So as these models become more and more powerful and have the ability to operate fairly independently, we do need to have some guardrails to separate the white hats from the black hats. And the White House is leaning into this. You know, I know that Vice President Vance just held a convening with these leaders to talk about how to ensure that there's protection for companies and consumers around the country, because that's what folks are worried about. They use AI every single day, an average of 100 times a day, right? But they are worried about AI kind of taking on a life of its own. And so that's the work that's happening now. And I've got to say, Brian, the companies are also engaging in responsible activity by talking with the administration about how they want to manage it themselves as well, to make sure that some of these models don't get too far ahead of the guardrails that are in place for companies and for average Americans.
10: So, Senator, when you look at what's going on now, as we go back to, and we'll keep an eye on AI, because that's going to be a big focus on this China trip. I am not for these NVIDIA chips being sold to China, but people have told me, look, if we don't give it, they'll engineer their own. We'll have obviously no control. At least we could say that we're in somewhat control of the chips. There'll be a lever on them. Where do you fall in this?
18: Well, I got to tell you, you know, China rips off over like billions of dollars of patent protected material from the U.S. every single year, billions of dollars. And they just rip off our patents, and then they use their state resources to replicate our hard worked innovation. And they do it at no cost to their consumers, right? Because the state pays for everything. And as we know, China doesn't have any environmental protections. They don't have any rules. They just do whatever they want. And so they do it cheaper and faster and using child labor. So if there's an opportunity for us to have American products in China where they're using our technology and innovation and we control that, that is much safer for us from a national security perspective. Much, much safer for us. And remember, our goal here, Brian, is we want American AI to be the global dominant AI. We want American products to be the global dominant products. And so if China's going to rely on us, that's better than us relying on them.
10: And also, where would you feel about these electric cars that are looking to dump here? I hear they're fine cars and they're cheaper, but they're done really federally financed with labor laws that we can't compete with. And they would destroy our car market. People say they're turning up in it. And it looks like Canada is going to accept them.
18: Yeah, so the U.S. has a great car market right now. Our electric market is booming, right? The work that Tesla has done, there's other companies, Lumen, Lucid. There are others that are doing good work on and even Ford, yeah. Chevy. We know this. We don't need cheap Chinese
10: electric vehicles
18: that are going to break down and not be able to be repaired. And so I think Canada's making a mistake by letting it in. But I hope that the U.S., especially because of our auto tariffs, I hope we'll stay strong and focus on American-made cars.
10: All right, Senator Kyrsten Sinema, thanks so much. Appreciate it. Always like when you check in.
18: Wonderful to talk to you, and I hope you have a great birthday weekend, Brian.
10: You got it, Kyrsten. Thank you. She's the co-chair of the AI Infrastructure Coalition. So she's Kyrsten, my daughter's Kirsten, and sometimes I get that messed up. Back in a moment.
8: Both sides, all opinions. It's Brian Kilmeade. Now, the three big things you need to know, powered by Mark Spain Real Estate.
19: President Trump says the ceasefire between the U.S. and Iran is still on after the two countries traded fire Thursday. The learning platform Canvas is down after hackers threatened to leak data tied to thousands of schools in the U.S. and across the globe. Officials say a breach of student names, ID numbers, and email addresses of local area students could wind up on the dark web. A new proposal from the Trump administration would allow people to ship handguns through the mail. Congress banned the Postal Service from mailing small firearms back in 1927.
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1: Good morning. It's 12:30 here at WDBO. I'm Michelle Wargo with our top story. In WDBO's continuing coverage of the conflict in Iran, tensions rise in the Middle East as U.S. and Iranian forces exchange fire in the Strait of Hormuz. President Donald Trump says the ceasefire is still in effect. Fox's Lucas Tomlinson is in Dubai with more on the story.
2: UAE air defenses were active this morning, shooting down two incoming missiles and three drones. They wounded three people here in the Emirates. Now in Rome, Secretary of State Marco Rubio explained why the U.S. forces launched those counterattacks ashore inside Iran for the first time since the ceasefire went into effect in the last month. Now here, the U.S. warships Iran tried to sink in the Strait of Hormuz, all guided missile destroyers, USS Trucks, USS Mason, USS Rafael Peralta. Iran launching its attack while the warships were making an outbound transit of the Strait of Hormuz. All the Iranian incoming was shot down, we're told.
1: The U.S. continues enforcing the blockade on ships leaving Iranian ports. Central Command says they have prevented 70 tankers from leaving Iran. The learning platform Canvas is down after hackers threatened to leak data tied to thousands of schools in the U.S. and across the globe. Officials say a breach of student names, ID numbers, and email addresses of local area students could wind up on the dark web after hackers breached the National Online Learning Portal. Scott Howitt, Chief Communications Officer of Orange County Public Schools, joined Orlando's Morning News this morning. When asked if OCPS system had revealed any sensitive data.
3: Not within our system, within OCPS. It may include names, email addresses, student identification numbers, and messages that may have gone back and forth between students and teachers and families. But there's no sensitive data that would lead to identity theft or anything like that.
1: Affected local school programs include UCF, Valencia College, and Orange, Seminole, and Marion County Public Schools. High fuel prices and the war in Iran did not have a negative impact on hiring last month. ABC's Brian Clark has more on the latest job numbers.
4: 115,000 private sector jobs were added last month, about twice as many as analysts expected. The Labor Department's April jobs report showed unemployment holding steady at 4.3%. Upward revisions to the March report, a downward change to February's, work out to a three-month average of about 48,000 jobs added each month.
1: It's now 10:33. I'm Michelle Wargo, WDBO News.
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7: Stripping away that record heat across Central Florida after breaking many records yesterday, but still hot with highs in the upper 80s and low 90s. We'll hit 92 degrees in Orlando with partly cloudy skies. A front dipping southward today will bring us the chance for some scattered showers and storms into the afternoon. And areas north of Orlando could see some strong to isolated severe thunderstorms with gusty winds and coin-sized hail. From Channel 9 Eyewitness News, I'm meteorologist Cassandra Crimmie.
0: 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Triple team traffic.
8: Got a crash on the turnpike heading northbound. It's right around mile marker 244. Vehicles are on the right shoulder, but traffic is moving by with no problems. No lanes are blocked. Also got traffic slow on I-4 eastbound from 532 to World Drive, and then from Osceola Parkway to 535. Again, 528 to Sand Lake Road. On the westbound side, you're seeing slowdowns 528 to 535. I'm Ed Torrance with reliable traffic reports every 6 minutes in the morning on WDBO.
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9: Hey, welcome back. So that Virginia decision nullifies the advantages. They would have picked up four more seats in Virginia, the Democrats, and it's nullified now. And I think that's the last play, the Virginia Supreme Court. So, and I think the Supreme Court in Florida has already indicated they're going to uphold that. So they say a net. Prior to this, the net was a 14-seat game for Republicans. I'm going to figure out that this could be another four. Gad Saad joins us now, unrelated, best-selling author, professor of marketing at Concordia University, scholar at the Declaration of Independence Center for the Study of American Freedom at the University of Mississippi. He's got his latest book, Suicidal Empathy, Dying to Be Kind. Gad, welcome back.
10: So good to be with you, Brian.
9: Would you say some of that suicidal empathy is, for example, let's get the homeless, let's give the homeless needles, let's find a way, let society take the blame for a lot of the ills of society?
10: Exactly. So when you ascribe responsibility, you can either ascribe internally, I did well on the exam or I did poorly on the exam because of me, or it's something that happened outside of me.
9: Right.
10: So typically the Democrats ascribe all ills that happen to marginalized people as not coming from their personal agency. So why are you putting the felon away in prison when he's only been arrested 186 previous times? He lives in a
9: way. Have a heart.
10: Have a heart, be kind, be empathetic. Be kind to the homeless, even though the taxpaying folks can't take their children there. Be kind to all people who want to come in illegally to the United States. They deserve to be part of the American experience. So empathy is a wonderful thing, but suicidal empathy is the dysregulation of a noble virtue.
9: I was going to say, how do you know the difference? Right. I feel for that person. Let me help them. And let's say their intentions are good. We're assuming their intentions are good. Some people maybe have evil intentions and will pretend they have empathy because they think it'll hurt the country. How do you know the difference? How do you know if you're going over?
10: Well, so Aristotle explained to us 2,000 years ago that the golden mean is that too little of something is not good, too much of something is not good. You have to find the sweet spot. So little to no empathy makes you a psychopath. Too much empathy. So if it hyperfires, if it is invoked in the wrong situations, and if it targets the wrong targets, you get suicidal empathy. So for example, it'll be nice if all Guatemalan immigrants could come in and be part of the American experience, but not when you have to instead give them the resources rather than American vets who've lost their limbs. So it's about a calculus, right? When I give gifts to my loved ones, I'm more likely to give a gift to my brother than to a second cousin. So it has to be an evolutionary-based calculus. Empathy is the same way. It can't orgiastically fire to every possible potential recipient of your empathy.
9: Wow. So this is really what we're dealing with now. And I could see it on the debate stage in Los Angeles.
10: Exactly.
9: Right? And maybe we even have the soundbite yesterday from Spencer Pratt when he was on the stage talking about the homeless. How do you help the homeless? Well, no one spent more money on the homeless than Los Angeles. And the reaction has been more homeless than any place else in the country. It is the capital of homelessness. And a guy like Spencer Pratt is coming out saying this is not working. And then you have a liberal come out and say, no, we just got to get more homes for them. Listen to this.
11: The reality is no matter how many beds you give these people, they are on super meth. They are on fentanyl. The DEA statistic says 93% of this is a drug addiction problem. Nithya, Councilman Robbins' plan for treatment first. I will go below the Harbor Freeway tomorrow with her and we can find some of these people she's going to offer treatment for. She's going to get stabbed in the neck. These people do not want a bed. They want fentanyl or super meth.
9: This is exactly what you're talking about, right?
10: Exactly right. But it can apply to so many other cases. I mean, people tell me that once they see the framework of suicidal empathy, they see it everywhere, right? So take, for example, a woman who is raped. In this case, I'm going to give some examples from Europe. She's raped by Middle Eastern men, but she tells the, this was in Germany, but she tells the police that they were speaking in German because she didn't want to say that they were speaking in Arabic and Farsi, because then that would marginalize those communities. I'm here to tell you as an evolutionary psychologist that our emotional system did not evolve to empathize with our rapists.
9: But they are. But they are. Yeah, we're seeing that. You also put on, I think it's Twitter, that there have been, and it's in response to a podcaster that came out that seemed to be very pro, open to Islam and them having a point, and say, there's been 48,000 Islamic terror attacks in nearly 70 countries since 9/11. The fact is that vertically independent, vertical independently of Israel. Islam has eradicated Christianity in countless societies, and there has been the reality prior to the existence of modern day Israel. So don't blame Israel for everything. And there's a problem here when it comes to Islam.
10: So this is what I call 6 degrees of Jew. I give you any calamity in the world and you have up to 6 illusory causal mechanisms to blame the Jews for it. And sometimes when we want to be a bit more politically correct, instead of blaming the Jews, we blame Israel. I love the Jews. I just hate the Zionists. That's how they say. In this case, I think I was responding to Megyn Kelly, who I have had a very warm relationship with. But apparently she recently came out and saying, well, you know, I guess I was wrong about Islam. It's really the Israeli lobby that's making me think that Islam is bad. In the 1400 years that Islam has existed, no data could be any more convincing that Islam's foundational tenets are incongruent with our Western values in general and the American ethos in particular.
9: And I 100% agree with you. And really, I can't believe she, I'm good friends with her too. But I know that there's other people who have that that point of view. And the anti-Israel, anti-democracy attitude is concerning. Is it concerning to you?
10: Of course it is. I mean, you know, look, it usually takes immigrants such as myself, such as Ayan Hirsi Ali, that have sampled from the buffet of available societies to then come to the United States and say, please don't take your freedoms for granted. Most Americans think that the freedoms that you have here is somehow the default value across societies. It isn't. We have to defend those values, and it oftentimes takes the Canadian to defend American freedoms.
9: Right. So tell everybody your background.
10: So I'm born in Lebanon. I was part of the last minuscule remaining group of Lebanese Jews. They tolerate you until they don't tolerate you. And the problem is you don't know when that intolerance is going to kick in. So when the civil war broke out in the mid-70s, it became unfortunately impossible to be Jewish. We left Lebanon, emigrated to Canada. My parents, on one of their return trips to Beirut, were kidnapped by Abu Nidal's group, Fatah. They were tortured. So all the stuff that we see on October 7th is basically called my childhood. And for the next 25 years or so, I was, Islam was in the rearview mirror, never to be seen again. But over the past 25 years, the Islamophilia that the West has been exhibiting towards Islam has been just breathtaking to see.
9: So why do you think that is?
10: Because Islam is the religion of the noble other. It's the religion of brown people, even though Albanian Muslims are about as white as can be. There are Asian Muslims, there are African Muslims, there are white Muslims. And so you romanticize, you mythologize Islam as being that of the other. And so because of the reflex of suicidal empathy, all cultures are equal except the West, which is really not equal. It is clearly inferior because we live on stolen land. We are transphobic. We're Islamophobic. We're misogynistic, self-flagellation. It's not a good reflex to have. If you go to see a clinical psychologist and you have a bad sense of self, he or she will help you. But somehow, if you internalize that at the collective level and say, I am an awful society, you're a progressive.
9: Well, yeah. So that is interesting, the way you play that all out. So when you talk about what's happening in Lebanon in particular, I'm listening to someone explain to me about what's happening in Lebanon. They said, isn't Israel just expanding their power, using this as an excuse to grab Lebanese land?
10: No, of course not. It would take probably less time than we have on this show for Israel to completely take over Lebanon if they wanted to. From a military perspective, they can easily do it, right? The fact that they don't do it, despite the fact that they could easily achieve those goals, suggests that they just wish to live in peace. in 1978, when they signed the Camp David Accord with Anwar Sadat and the Americans,
12: Menachem Begin,
10: they gave up the entire Sinai in order to have peace. So if it were about land grab, you wouldn't give up a land that quadruple, even more, the size of Israel if all you didn't want was to just live in peace, right? Look, Judaism is not an expansionist religion. As a matter of fact, it is illegal to proselytize in Judaism. That's why Judaism as a marketing endeavor really sucks, frankly, because we still have only 15 million Jews. On the other hand, Islam, in the past 1400 years, 1/4 of humanity is Islamic. They're very good at marketing. The Jews are not as good at marketing.
12: And procreating. Yeah, so there's a lot of them. So we really are watching your book, Suicidal Empathy, play out on the political front, because almost all of our, you know, we got to save the planet. So we have to destroy our oil and gas industry, because I have empathy for those. And those people in developing areas are the ones who pay the great price because of our use of fossil fuels.
10: I even have a more direct anti-Darwinian perspective regarding Mother Earth. How about all of the sort of pro-climate movements that say, do not reproduce in order to save Mother Earth? If you reproduce, you're creating more carbon footprint. And so one of the most fundamental drivers of our human existence, which is to reproduce and propagate our genes, becomes a form of rape of Mother Earth. So stop reproducing, be empathetic to Mother
12: Earth. And now, Dizzy, do you also think tax the rich, you know, and vilify the rich is an unhealthy approach
10: that we're
12: seeing from Democrats right now?
10: So communism is very much rooted in an appeal to empathy. It is unfair and non-empathetic to have some people have a lot more money than other people. Let me, the benevolent overlord, come in and create equality amongst everyone. Therefore, we can all be equally miserable, but at least there'll be no differences between us.
12: I want you to hear AOC said something really astounding on the podcast, Cut 25.
10: Yeah.
13: You can't earn $1 billion.
14: That's right.
13: You just can't earn that.
14: That's exactly correct.
13: You can get market power. You can break rules. You can do all sorts of things. You can abuse labor laws.
14: Yep.
13: You can pay people less than what they're worth.
14: Yep.
13: But you can't earn that, right? Since you didn't earn that, you have to create a myth of earning it.
12: So can you wrap your head around that?
10: It's unbelievable. Let me tell you, I mean, this relates to her because she's a socialist / communist. E.O. Wilson, who's a very famous Harvard biologist who recently passed away, he was an entomologist. He studied social ants. Ants happen to be communistic because there's a reproductive queen, and then there are worker ants and soldier ants that are indistinguishable from each other. So when he was asked, Professor Wilson, what are your views on communism? He gave one of the greatest short answers ever. He said, great idea, wrong species. It is not within our evolutionary history to ever be a communist species, because some of us are taller, shorter, harder working, less harder working. So to impose the dictums of equality of outcomes on a hierarchical species is literally anti-Darwinian.
12: Right. So that's part of it. So what do you hope people get away from Suicidal Empathy?
10: That hopefully they find an inoculation against it. It's nice to be empathetic, but in a way that makes evolutionary rational sense.
12: Well, you know, when you were talking before, I was thinking about the fight that President Trump was having with the Pope. The Pope is saying, I want peace. So why are you starting a war in Iran?
10: And behind his very high Vatican walls. So I can exhibit all of the virtue while being protected from all the consequences of my ideas.
12: Yeah, immigration. So when you talk about why would you attack? Well, they have a nuclear weapon. They are hanging their own people. They just killed 41,000 in cold blood. But I don't want to see innocent people get hurt. Well, you should have worried about the 41,000 and the 10 that just got hung today. So there's a, how does religion and the theoretical world of, let's just say, really good people, how does that function in our world, practical world?
10: Empathy has to be well modulated, right? So it can't be that you grant greater empathy to felons than to their victims, to illegal immigrants than to natural, you know, born citizens. everything in life is rooted in a rational evolutionary calculus. And now, whether that calculus comes from religion or from Darwinian theory, it has to be rooted in a rational calculus. Suicidal empathy says, by definition, I'm not going to adhere to those because I want to be stroking my hair in the mirror of moral preening and demonstrate to the world that I'm a good person.
12: Right. And when you get it, you see through it all.
10: I do see through it all.
12: Yeah. Gad Saad, thanks so much for coming in. Suicidal Empathy, the name of the book, Dying to Be Kind. And it is out this week, right?
10: Next Tuesday.
12: Oh, next Tuesday.
10: Yeah.
12: Pre-order it now.
10: Please.
12: Back in a moment.
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1: Consumer spending on Mother's Day is expected to reach a record $38 billion this year, surpassing last year's total spending of $34.1 billion. Canvas is down after hackers threatened to leak student data tied to thousands of schools worldwide. Officials warn local student information may be compromised at UCF, Valencia College, and Orange, Seminole, and Marion County Public Schools. The State Department says it's revoking the passports of parents with unpaid child support. Officials say starting today, thousands of parents who owe more than $100,000 in past due child support will have their passports revoked.
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24: 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Happy DEI Thursday!
25: You're such a...
26: Is this a total decline?
27: Happy birthday, dear Brian. Happy birthday to you.
28: Are you one? Are you two?
26: Happy birthday.
28: Are you three?
26: All right, birthday. We're now 15 seconds into my show. Thank you, Jesse. Good evening.
29: So that was a song at the end of the five, and that's a, it's a number one show in the country, and you know, I fill in there. But I don't know how they ended up singing me happy birthday. I don't know how this happened. Did you watch, Eric? Do you have cable at home? Eric or Pete? Does anyone know?
30: I did not see it live, unfortunately.
29: Oh, okay. So that was the first you heard of it. It was kind of flattering.
31: I mean, did you for the first time see it in the e-packet this morning, or did you hear about it yesterday?
29: No, I started getting text messages, and Kennedy wrote me and go, we sang to you, and I tape a special report every night for this show. And I tape it, and I'm going, They broke into song. It would be different if I was on the set.
31: It's amazing, expected. I feel like I don't love celebrating you, but when you heard this.
29: I'm flattered, even though I think they did it because I don't like celebrating my birthday. I think they were looking to flatter me. I think they were looking to annoy me.
31: I think, Greg, yeah, just get under your skin, make you a little uncomfortable.
29: Right. By the way,
31: It's amazing, expected. I feel like I don't love celebrating you, but when you heard this...
29: I'm flattered, even though I think they did it because I don't like celebrating my birthday. I think they were looking to flatter me. I think they were looking to annoy me.
31: I think, Greg, yeah, just get under your skin, make you a little uncomfortable.
29: Right. By the way, the Hollywood Reporter, I think, voted them a most influential show or something to that nature.
31: It's fair.
29: See, just a quick... Coming up on May 30th, Reno, Nevada. I heard in Reno, Allison, Tom Shalhoub is going to be about 20... Jimmy Fail is going to be there the week before. For some reason, May is Fox Month.
31: In Reno.
29: Or so, May 30th is Fox Day.
31: So Tom Shalhoub is in Reno for a different show?
29: Yeah.
31: No way.
29: That is
31: epic planning.
29: Right, and he's great stand-up. I mean,
31: so I feel like we need to have a really great after party with our show and Tom's show.
29: That'll be interesting, but we do have to get up the next day and get our butts home to the
31: Eastern
29: time zone. Our flight's
31: at 5:30 in the morning, so I say we just don't go
29: to sleep. Wait, we're on the plane at 5:30?
31: Mm-hmm.
29: Are they allowed to fly that early?
31: Apparently so.
29: Wow. So go May 30th, BrianKilmeade.com. And then July 11th, they're going to be in Pensacola, Florida. And then the show switches to my new book, Uniting the States.
32: You know the feeling. It's 2 a.m. You're awake, running the numbers in your head. Payroll's coming. A client hasn't paid. Costs just went up. And you're thinking, how am I going to make this work? That's where LendSeek comes in.
33: That was me. I had payroll in 3 days and money tied up in receivables. I couldn't wait weeks for a bank. I went to LendSeek, and within minutes, I saw real funding.

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1: 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I'm Michelle Wargo with our top story. Oil prices this morning for Brent crude, the international standard, are hovering right around $100 a barrel. That has the average price for a gallon of regular gas above $4.50 a gallon nationwide. ABC's Perry Russum says the high oil prices are rippling through the economy.
2: Diesel prices, watched so closely by truckers and farmers, are spiking another 60 cents per gallon in parts of the Midwest because of refinery issues in the region. The impact? Higher prices across the economy, forcing consumers to cut back. Whirlpool reports demand for major appliances is down and says because of the war, it will soon need to raise prices.
0: This is
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4: I'm Channel 9 meteorologist Cassandra Crimmie, taking away the record heat levels, but still hot and steamy with the chance for rain and storms returning. I'll take you through a very summertime forecast coming up.
1: 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I'm Michelle Wargo, continuing our team coverage. A new law will protect Floridians from hyperscale data centers. Hayden Wiggs reports.
5: That's what Governor Ron DeSantis said yesterday when he signed SB 484 into law. It bans utilities from passing data center costs, including electricity costs, onto residential and small business customers. It also requires large-scale users to pay their full cost of service, and it gives local governments the right to reject data center development. DeSantis says these are much-needed protections for taxpayers and our natural resources.
6: You should not pay one more red cent for electricity because of a hyperscale data center as an individual. That's just not right for the most wealthy companies in the history of the world to come in and have individual Floridians or Americans subsidize these hyperscale data centers.
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1: Thanks for listening to WDBO. I'm Michelle Wargo with our top story. The learning platform Canvas is down after hackers threatened to leak data tied to thousands of schools in the U.S. and across the globe. Scott Howitt, Chief Communications Officer of Orange County Public Schools, joined Orlando's Morning News today with the latest.
2: Within our system, within OCPS, may include names, email addresses, student identification numbers, and messages that may have gone back and forth between students and teachers and families, but there's no sensitive data that would lead to identity theft or anything like that.
1: Other affected local programs include UCF, Valencia College, and Seminole and Marion County Public Schools. Egg consumption is associated with a lower risk of Alzheimer's disease for seniors 65 and older. That's according to a new study published in the Journal of Nutrition. Researchers found that eating one egg a day for at least 5 days a week reduces Alzheimer's risk by up to 27%. Law and Order is set to be renewed for a 26th season.
3: The legendary crime show originally ran for 20 seasons through 2010 on NBC and was revived in 2022. Variety reports that last-minute details of the renewal are still being finalized. I'm Mark Mayfield.
1: And the Trump administration has begun its release of so-called UFO files today. Republican Congressman Tim Burchett of Tennessee told the New York Post that he learned of the release during a meeting at the White House late Thursday. Burchett is a member of the House Oversight Committee's Task Force on Declassification of Federal Secrets, and he has been publicly urging President Trump to release the information. The file is available via the War Department's website at war.gov/UFO. And your next chance to win the WDBO Pays Your Bills of $1,000 happens at 12 o'clock. 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I'm Michelle Wargo, WDBO News.
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0: 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Orlando's news, weather, and traffic starts now.
1: 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Our top story, officials with the United Arab Emirates say they've been attacked by Iranian drones and missiles as the U.S. and Iranian forces exchange fire in the Strait of Hormuz. Fox's Jessica Rosenthal with more.
2: The UAE's Ministry of Defense says their air defense systems engaged two missiles and three drones from Iran. Three people were injured. Earlier this week, Iran's foreign ministry called out the UAE for strengthening ties with and moving closer to the U.S. and Israel. The attacks on the UAE come as U.S. CENTCOM confirms the U.S. military hit two Iranian-flagged tankers in the Strait of Hormuz. The blockade is still in effect. The U.S. also hit drone and missile sites after Iranian attacks on three American destroyers. President Trump downplayed the military actions but said Iran had better agree to a deal quickly. Iran's foreign ministry says they're still reviewing a proposed deal to end hostilities. Jessica Rosenthal, Fox News.
3: I'm Channel 9 meteorologist Cassandra Crimmie. Taking away the record heat levels, but still hot and steamy with the chance for rain and storms returning. I'll take you through a very summertime forecast coming up.
1: I'm Laurel Lee. It's 88 degrees, partly sunny right now in Orlando. Continuing our team coverage, the Pentagon has released the first set of complete UFO files that President Trump promised to unveil. ABC's Louis Martinez has the story.
4: The 161 files released by the Pentagon range from the first UFO reports filed in the 1940s to reports filed as recently as several years ago, all of them unresolved cases. They include out-of-focus low-definition photos that are being seen for the first time. The documents come from various federal agencies, and some are hundreds of pages long, while others are much shorter. The release of the documents follows a directive from President Trump earlier this year to open up all of the federal government's UFO files. The Pentagon's earlier reviews have not found any proof that the incidents were extraterrestrial in origin. Louis Martinez, ABC News, Washington.
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4: Stripping away that record heat across Central Florida after breaking many records yesterday, but still hot with highs in the upper 80s and low 90s. We'll hit 92 degrees in Orlando with partly cloudy skies. A front dipping southward today will bring us the chance for some scattered showers and storms into the afternoon. In areas north of Orlando could see some strong to isolated severe thunderstorms with gusty winds and coin-sized hail. From Channel 9 Eyewitness News, I'm meteorologist Cassandra Crimi.
3: 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Triple Team Traffic.
5: Good afternoon. I-4 crash-free delays. I-4 eastbound Osceola to 535. I-4 westbound Princeton to Colonial. Sand Lake to Central Florida Parkway. Crash on the 408 westbound before I-4. Already off to the right shoulder. Other expressways crash-free. A crash Summerlin at Robinson. A crash Lake Underhill at Spring Island Way. A crash Currency Drive at Sand Lake. From the WDBO Traffic Center, I'm Rito Grant.
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6: Well, well, well. Virginia's Supreme Court has killed the Virginia Democrats' 10-1 redistricting plan. It goes back to the 6-5 Democrat-Republican map in Virginia. It was, as I told you, and I kept telling you, I just couldn't believe they would do it. I didn't think they'd have the gumption to do it, the testicular fortitude to do it, even though under Virginia Supreme Court precedent it would be proper. But they did it, 4-3 decision in Virginia. The Democrats, as I told you, to amend the Constitution in Virginia, it's very simple. You gotta have a legislative session, an election, and then a legislative session. And they had already started early voting in Virginia when the Democrats wanted to try to do a redistricting plan. So the election had already begun, and essentially they couldn't, the Supreme Court said, jump in and try to add stuff to the election when early voting had already started. And so it just didn't work. It was procedural. It was obvious. By the way, the former Virginia Attorney General Jason Mieres pointed out in a memorandum last year that the Democrats' plan to do redistricting was unconstitutional under the Virginia Constitution. And the Democrats spent $80 million to get their redistricting plan passed. It has blown up in their faces. Louise Lucas, the Senate pro tem in Virginia, who said this was to F the Republicans, in her words, F the Republicans. She wanted a 10-1 map. She was advised by Abigail Spanberger, the governor of Virginia, that this was an unwise thing to do.

0: Louise Lucas pushed it through anyway, said F the Republicans. She put it on a T-shirt. She didn't put asterisks. She had the three other letters after the F there as well. She's a vulgar woman, a marijuana dispensary owner who's now had her business raided by the FBI. She's claiming it's a partisan witch hunt, and the Democrats in Virginia are like, ah, we've known for a while she was corrupt. The investigation started under Joe Biden. She's probably getting carted off to jail, and her legacy has just gone down in flames. Hakeem Jeffries just released a statement and said they will do whatever it takes to get this injustice overturned. What can they do? Maybe impeach the Supreme Court justices? Throw them out, have it reheard by new justices? I think that's what they're going to try. By the way, the Democrats are saying, how dare you let the referendum be decided and then decide this instead of stopping it? That was actually the argument from the Virginia Democrats. You need to understand this because this is a talking point the Democrats are using today, that it was unfair of the Virginia Supreme Court to allow the referendum to pass and then say you can't do it. But the Virginia Democrats argued in court that under Virginia Supreme Court precedent, a referendum has to be decided before the Supreme Court of Virginia can look at the merits of the referendum. And the Virginia Supreme Court said they're right. That's the precedent in Virginia. Under Virginia court precedent, you have to allow a referendum to happen before the court's allowed to examine the referendum. That's the precedent. That's what happened. And now the Virginia Democrats who made that argument in court and won that argument are like, no, because the election happened, because the referendum happened, now you can't overthrow it. And the Virginia Supreme Court said, sorry, I mean, this was your argument, and to say this means you could do an unconstitutional referendum and then we can't do anything about it. So Tennessee now has also redistricted. The Tennessee government has now struck down a current map and replaced it with a 9-0 map, eliminating Memphis district. Louisiana is going to wipe out a Democratic district. Alabama may wipe out a district. It looks like South Carolina is going to join them as well. The Mississippi district is not going to go into effect until 2028 because of the ongoing election. So that'll hurt the Democrats there. The Florida map is under constitutional review. It's probably going to be upheld by the Florida Supreme Court. That's going to give the GOP 4 more seats. I mean, let's just review the last 10 days for the Democrats. Tennessee 9-0 map. Louisiana on track to eliminate a seat. Virginia Supreme Court overrules the 10-1 map. The Calais decision weakens the Voting Rights Act. Florida redraws. This is not good for the Democrats. If you get the show notes today, which I suggest you subscribe to, text Eric, E-R-I-C-K, to 33777. And down at the bottom, you will see the breakdown now. Let's see. Texas passed 5 pickups for the GOP, Florida 4, Ohio 1, Missouri 1, North Carolina 1, Tennessee 1, California did 5, Utah did a Democrat plus 1, California's D plus 5. Louisiana is going to go R plus one. Alabama is going to go R plus one. South Carolina is going to go R plus one. That's going to really, really help. And by the way, there's new polling out. Paul LePage, the former Republican governor of Maine, is leading the Democrats significantly in Maine's second congressional district. John Braun, the Republican, is leading the Democrat in Washington State's third congressional district. Eric Flores is leading Vincent Gonzalez in Texas 32nd. He's a Republican. And in Minnesota's number 2 congressional district, it's a tied race. And in North Carolina's first congressional district, it's a tied race. Things are not going as badly for the GOP as they could. Why? Because people still hate the Democrats more than they hate Donald Trump and the Republicans. Now, how's this going to shake out? Let's be real honest here. Let's be real honest. I'm going to tell you the truth. Some of you aren't going to like the truth, but I'm going to tell you the truth. And it's the real truth, not the truth you're going to hear from the Republican Party, not the truth you're going to hear from other conservative talk radio show hosts, not the truth you're going to hear from Fox News. But it's the truth. It's not my opinion. It's the truth. Were the election held today, Virginia has a 6-5 Democrat to Republican majority. It would probably become an 8-2 Democratic majority, or 8-3. the Democrats stand to pick up two of the Republican seats in Virginia under the current seating just because. In Florida, a lot of the outside analysts looking at the polling in Florida, based on how Ron DeSantis has redistricted, believes that the Democrats could actually save two of the four seats that were drawn for the Republicans. And in Texas, Texas should pick up five more Republican seats. The Democrats may hold on to one or two of them. Why? Because polling still matters, and there's a lot of antagonism. This is from Kurt Beto at National Journal. He's pretty astute when it comes to redistricting. Today's decision in Virginia will reinstate the 6-5 map in favor of Democrats, and Republicans are far from guaranteed that all their members will return. Democrats targeted Representative Rob Whitman and Jen Kiggins before the redraw, and the decision's not going to change that, and they could lose. Texas redrew five districts in favor of Republicans, but only two are guaranteed. Democrats have more than a fighting chance in the other three, and there are more than enough Republican-held seats throughout the country that Donald Trump carried by 10 points or fewer, where Democrats will be competitive. With the worsening national environment for Republicans and Trump's faltering approval rating, the redraws will most likely minimize losses, but will not save the Republican majority. That's the truth. Even Republicans in Washington, D.C. do not actually believe that the Republican Party is going to be able to hold on to the House majority with all the redistricting wins they're doing. There's a slim chance, but it's not actually the majority chance. There are still problems. And I'm just telling you the truth. You may not like the truth, but that's the truth. Now, it will mitigate the damage, and that's a good thing. The damage that's being mitigated for the GOP is that if it's a narrow House majority, the Democrats are increasingly dysfunctional. The Democrats are being eaten alive by their progressive base while voters are rejecting their progressive base. And so this is actually still good for the GOP. Even if they lose, it's going to be a close loss. And a close loss for the GOP in November in the House probably actually helps them with the Senate as well. There are some Republicans who are worried about the United States Senate being lost to the Democrats. And it is possible for that to happen, although I don't think it is as possible as it once was, because the Democrats are putting up a bunch of wackadoos to be their nominees in Maine and Michigan and several other states. The problem is in Georgia, you've got John Ossoff, and John Ossoff is going to beat Mike Collins. That's why I've been urging people to pick Derek Dooley. At least you got a fighting chance with Derek Dooley. In Texas, if the Republicans pick Ken Paxton, it's going to spend so much money, you're not going to be able to save North Carolina. Michael Whatley is going to lose to Roy Cooper. If Ken Paxton is the nominee in Texas, you'll save Texas. It'll be a pyrrhic victory. Why? Because you will spend so much money as the Republican Party to save Ken Paxton through all of his scandals, impeachment, affairs, corruption. You won't have the money to beat Roy Cooper in North Carolina, who's still popular in North Carolina as the former Democratic governor. In Maine and Michigan, you're going to have to spend money to save Susan Collins. She's probably going to win, more likely than not, but you're going to have to spend some money. So you're not going to pick up Georgia, because Georgia Republicans are probably going to pick Mike Collins. He's ahead. He's not going to win the general. You're going to save Texas, but spend so much money to cost them. The Republicans are still going to have problems. Ohio is looking better for the GOP against Sherrod Brown, who is trying to run again. Ohio is looking much better. In Nebraska, it turns out that the independent, the Democrats, put up a run. See, the Democrats in Nebraska can't win as Democrats, so they're running a Democrat as an independent, and he's got some serious baggage that's being revealed. And so former governor, now Senator Ricketts in Nebraska, is probably safe. The path for the Senate for the Democrats gets harder and harder, particularly as they pick more and more fringe candidates, and the Democratic Party can't avoid the fringe candidates because the voters in the Democratic primary have gotten so progressive, they're insisting on the wackadoos. So Republican fortunes have turned around. It's still not great for the Republicans in the House. It's better for the Republicans in the Senate. The Democrats have had 10 brutal days. They are melting down on social media. Blue sky is like they're all on suicide watch. By the way, I would just like to say this. I don't think we should do gerrymandering. I don't think we should do gerrymandering. I don't think we should do partisan gerrymandering. I actually don't think Memphis, Tennessee should be broken up between three different members of Congress. I think Memphis, Tennessee has a constituency, and we should respect that constituency. But I also don't think that we should look at Illinois, which dragged finger-like districts out of Chicago to shut out Republicans. And I don't think we should look at what the California Democrats have done. And I don't think we should look at what the Virginia Democrats tried to do or what the New York Democrats are doing and say, well, Republicans should take the high road and say, we're not going to do this too. There are some things where I think you as policy-wise have to turn the cheek and say, you know what, our ways aren't their ways. But partisan gerrymandering goes back to the very founding of this country. And if the Democrats are going to engage in it, Republicans have to engage in it. And while I don't think the Tennessee Republicans should have broken Memphis up, they should have left it. I think that given what the Democrats tried to do in Virginia, what they've done in California, what they did in New York that provoked all of this to begin with, I think Republicans have to do it. There can be no singular disarmament. It's got to be mutual disarmament. And if Democrats and Republicans want to come together and pass a federal law that says redistricting, you can't break up counties needlessly, you can't break up communities of interest, you can't break up cities and towns, you can't draw lines through cities and towns or split up counties and redistricting, dividing them in half unless absolutely necessary, I would be absolutely in favor of that. But in California, they formed a nonpartisan redistricting commission, and then they packed it with a bunch of Democrats who declared themselves Republicans. That's what they did. That's why the California districts continued to favor the Republicans or the Democrats so much is you had Gavin Newsom appointed Democrats who said, no, actually, I'm a Republican now. In New England, there are more Republican voters in New England than there are in Tennessee. And Tennessee had it still a congressional seat that was held by a Democrat and none in New England. So, yeah, do I favor nonpartisan redistricting? Absolutely. Do I think we should be breaking up communities of interest? No. But I think if the Democrats are going to, Republicans are going to have to. And that's what's happened.
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4: President Trump will speak from the White House today. He will be hosting a Mother's Day event from the Rose Garden. The speech is set for noon Eastern. A Memphis Democrat calling for the city to leave Tennessee after Republican lawmakers carved off its only majority black district. The new congressional map was signed into law Thursday. Democratic Congressman Antonio Parkinson responded by saying, "Let my people go and let Memphis secede from the state." The State Department says it's revoking the passports of parents with unpaid child support. Officials said starting today, thousands of parents who owe $100,000 or more in past due child support will have their passports revoked. Parents with significant child support debt are being advised to make payment arrangements.
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5: 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But industry-wide, I'd say the fee to manage your portfolio probably averages somewhere between 0.5% and 1.5%, and 1% is obviously in the middle. 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Now, if your portfolio grew, let's say they helped you grow it from $1 million to $2 million, I'm doing simple math here, I realize, but if they did that, they would then be getting 1% on $2 million, or $20,000 a year, and you have to ask yourself, do you like that type of relationship? Your advisor is making twice as much money, but now you have twice as much in your portfolio, and if that's the type of a relationship you're looking for, you might be interested in a fee-based relationship, because the advisor has a vested interest in you doing well. And I would say if it's not working that way for you, and you don't find that your advisor is helping you get higher rates of return net of their fee and or reducing risk over time, it's probably not a great relationship and you might want to shop around.
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5: It is brutal for the Labour Party in the UK. Here is their Prime Minister assessing their local election losses. Let me get that back for you. 5,000 local election seats in the UK, and the Labour Party looks to be losing about 83% of them.
6: And I just wanted to say a few words to you about the results. Because the results are tough. They are very tough. And there is no sugarcoating this. And that is why in coming days I'm going to set out the steps that we will take to deliver the change that they want and that they deserve. So that every child can go as far as their talent or ability will take them.
5: Now, he says he's not going anywhere, but there are already plots in the Labour Party to oust the British Prime Minister. The Reform Party in Britain, Nigel Farage's party, went from no seats to hundreds of seats overnight. 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But now the two most dominant parties in the UK are the Reform Party and the Conservative Party. The Labour Party has been wiped out. Also, there was a surge of an Islamic party there. 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
8: Good afternoon. 12:30 here at WDBO. Our top story, Secretary of State Marco Rubio says he expects Iran to respond to the U.S. peace talks framework as soon as later today. What they're working on is said to be not a wider agreement that will end the conflict, but more of a memo of understanding to get to a point where they're giving themselves a month to try to work out the bigger issues. Here's White House correspondent Karen Travers with more.
9: There are a lot of major sticking points that would have to be negotiated during that potential 30-day window. And the biggest one of all, of course, is Iran's nuclear program and the enriched material. The president continues to say the United States is going to get it. Iran, of course, pushing back strongly.

0: on it, and we'll see today what they say about this new proposal and if they're willing at this point to move forward and where we get to in terms of an actual negotiation.
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3: I'm Channel 9 Eyewitness News meteorologist David Eckert. Coming up, tracking the threat for strong storms later on today, and an update on rain chances for Mother's Day weekend.
4: I'm Laurel Lee, 89 degrees, mostly sunny right now in Orlando. Continuing our team coverage, Democrats were hoping for a narrow victory in a Virginia redistricting referendum last month that would see four more House seats landing in their column this fall, but the state's highest court has struck it down. ABC News national correspondent Stephen Portnoy.
5: In a 4-3 ruling, the Virginia Supreme Court says the Democratic-led legislature violated the state's constitution in putting the redistricting question to voters last month. That's because before such a measure is put on the ballot, an intervening election has to take place. The court noted that when lawmakers first approved of the redistricting referendum last fall, more than a million Virginians had already cast their votes in the 2025 election. This ruling marks a significant setback for Democrats in their efforts to combat mid-decade redistricting in Republican-led states.
4: British voters are rejecting Prime Minister Keir Starmer's Labour Party, which took huge losses in local races in yesterday's UK general election. Starmer says the results are very rough, but vows he will not step down.
6: We haven't done enough to convince people that things can improve, their lives can get better, the hope. And I'm not going to walk away from that challenge.
4: Thousands of council seats were up for grabs. While votes are still being counted, early results show huge gains for the right-wing Reform UK party led by President Trump's ally Nigel Farage. Farage claims it indicates a truly historic shift in British politics. WDBO Pays Your Bills is back. Your next chance to win happening at 2 p.m. Download our app now so you're ready to win $1,000 five times a day. 1233 here at WDBO.
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3: Scattered showers and storms developing this afternoon and this evening. Some storms may be on the strong side north of Metro Orlando. High temperatures climbing into the low 90s. Activity comes to a close later on tonight. Morning lows in the low 70s. And for your weekend, some scattered showers and storms both Saturday and Mother's Day, with highs pushing in the low to mid 90s. From Channel 9 Eyewitness News, I'm meteorologist David Heckard.
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12: I-4 crash-free, delays I-4 eastbound Osceola to 535, I-4 westbound Princeton to Colonial, 528 to Central Florida Parkway. Crash on the 408 westbound before I-4, already off to the right shoulder. A crash along Silver Star, about midway between Powers and Pioneer. A crash clear Kona-Ocoee at Apopka-Vineland. Crash OPT at 41st Street, a crash Cimarron at Aloma. From the WDBO Traffic Center, I'm Rito Grant.
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9: Perfect game. Another Democrat speaking on conditions of anonymity offered just one word, F. Another, Hakeem Jeffries, said we're exploring all options to overturn the decision, whatever it takes. Lots of F-bombs circulating among House Democrats today over the Virginia Supreme Court decision. They should be mad at Louise Lucas, the Senate pro tem leader there, who spent $80 million of the Democrats' money. By the way, the Democratic National Committee is in debt. The Republicans have over $100 million cash on hand. Democrats are in debt. Now, I didn't start the show this way. There's so much news out of the way. It is Eric Erickson here nationwide. And the phone number, it's an open line Friday, 877-973-7425. If you wish to be on the program, if you text Eric, E-R-I-C-K, to 33777, you can get the live stream, the show notes, the podcast, everything. Very importantly, for those of you in my home state of Georgia, if you text ENGAGE to 33777, I'll send you the list of people I voted for on the ballot if you need some suggestions. A lot of people don't know. There is news for all of you. The governor of Georgia and Kelly Loeffler, the Small Business Administration head, they both have political groups in Georgia. Kelly Loeffler's called Greater Georgia. And they have been, since last week when they realized the state Republican Party was not doing anything to help turn out the vote, they turned on their switches. And Republicans yesterday in Georgia, for the first time in early voting, beat the Democrats in early voting. But they're still 9 points behind. If Republicans don't go vote in Georgia, they're going to lose the Georgia Supreme Court. The general election in Georgia for judges is the primary election for the parties. And the stupid Republican Party of Georgia, I did my early vote ballot, and there are like 9 opinion questions on the ballot. Before you get to the non-partisan races, you have to go through 9 opinion questions, some of which are no longer valid because the laws they're asking about were already signed into law. It's the dumbest thing ever. It's so stupid. It's just a measure of how stupid the Georgia Republican Party is these days. Absolutely incompetent. They take credit for races they did nothing with, refuse to take credit for losses that they did cause. And then they stack the ballot full of opinions. And so people are going to get through the opinions. Think, well, I'm done. No, you still have nonpartisan races to vote for. Good gracious. In any event, hopefully Republicans, remember, vote for the incumbent judges in Georgia. Text ENGAGE to 33777. Get that list. 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They trap pollen. They trap dust. They trap pet dander floating in the air. They're filterless. You do not need a filter subscription. I have used them on my back porch. I used them in my kitchen. I've used them in rental cars. I've used them in hotel rooms. I keep one in my travel bag because they're small and portable. And if someone smoked in your hotel room before you got there, you can wipe out that odor. EdenPureDeals.com. The discount code Eric3, E-R-I-C-K, the number 3. You can thank me later. They really do work. We got to talk about the economy. There is good news on the economy. Well, there's good news and bad news. I assume you want the good news first. Everybody wants the good news first. Good news and bad news on the economy. The good news is actually very good news. Here is Rick Santelli on CNBC.
13: 65,000 expected. Nay, nay, nay. We are much stronger. 115,000. 115. And last month, upward revision from 178 to 185. These are good numbers.
9: That's Rick Santelli. Here is Harry Itten on CNN talking about the same thing.
14: The job market, it slowed down in April, but not nearly as much as feared. This was a big...
9: I'm sorry, Matt. That's Matt Egan, not Harry Itten.
14: beat for the job market. Look at this. So the U.S. economy adding 115,000 jobs in April. That's almost twice as much as the consensus from economists. Again, it is a slowdown from March, which was actually revised slightly higher, but this was better than expected. Also, February was revised even lower. It was a negative number previously. It's an even bigger negative. You see, that's that bar right there going straight down. But the fact that it's gone up 2 months in a row, that's going to really, I think, increase the confidence that perhaps stabilized after. Now, let's look at the unemployment rate, the expectation 0.3%. This is as it shows that unemployment rate in 2020. Look at the various industries, help for workers in the U.S. economy. That reflects this aging economy. 7,000 jobs added there. Leisure and hospitality, that's bars, restaurants, hotels, adding 14,000. That's encouraging because if people were really pulling back because of high energy prices, that's where you might not yet.
9: What? Wages are up 3.4%. Inflation is expected to be 4%. So you're actually losing money. Even as you're making more money, you're losing money because of inflation. That's the downside. It doesn't appear to be affecting consumer spending right now, which is good. But there is a problem there with inflation. We got to get the inflation rate back down. One more here. This is Kevin Hinks talking to Schwab.
15: This is a payroll for the last 2 months dominated by private payrolls. How do I know, Nicole? Another 9,000 federal jobs lost. That means since the peak in October 24, remember that date, the federal government is down 348,000 jobs. That's 11.5% cut in the federal workforce. Despite that, jobs are gaining. It's all private sector. It's quite amazing, actually, Nicole.
9: It actually is fantastic that the government is reducing faster than any sector. The government is reducing. Now, if you got the show notes today, because I put it together, you would see the Heather Long tweet. I'm just going to read this to you. The U.S. economy added a strong 115,000 jobs in April. March was revised higher to 185,000. The unemployment rate stayed at 4.3%. Hiring was strong in healthcare, where about a third of the jobs were gained in April. Retail also gained jobs, and transportation warehousing gained jobs. Now, the bad news is inflation is about to start eating up the wage gains. Wage growth is 3.6%. Inflation is estimated to be about 4%, which means you'll be losing some money. Now, jobs had been revised down in February significantly, but as Matt Egan pointed out on CNN, we are trending significantly in the right direction economically in the labor market. The problem is consumer confidence is now collapsing, lower than 50%. Less than 50% of Americans feel good about the economy, and it has a lot to do with gas prices. And I gotta tell you, I've got a Yukon Denali, and you gotta put Supreme in it. And I'm looking at it, and it's close to $5 for me the other day at a gas station. I had somebody in Springfield tell me they've got a giant, they got a big truck, and it cost them almost $200 to fill up last week. Gas prices are really causing problems. Gas prices are really causing problems. Beef prices are really causing problems. Eggs may be down. Toilet paper prices may be down. But beef prices are up. Gas prices are up. And because gas prices are up, that's going to spill over into grocery prices. And grocery prices are going to go back up because of the transport cost to get the groceries to the grocery store. Aviation costs are up. So, you know, my sister reached out to me. She's like, listen, we need to get our dad to Florida to see his brother. She's like, can you at least see what it's like? We're going to sell the family farm, maybe use some money, fly my dad, put him on a little small private plane getting to Florida with some of the sale from the land. We were looking at it. And it was 2 months ago, $15,000, which was too much. We were going to do it. She asked me to look, $15,000. I'll see if I can convince him to ride in a wheelchair through the Hartsfield-Jackson Two Dead Mares International Airport. We'll do Delta. But it was $15,000. You know what it is now? I got a revised quote if I still wanted to do it. Double that, $30,000. Same trip, same plane, double. Now, definitely not going to do it. Wasn't going to do it at 15. It's just that's too much. I can't afford that. We're not going to spend money on something like that. Put him on Delta. We'll figure it out if he wants to do it. But in a wheelchair, he can suck up his pride if he wants to go. He's listening right now, I suspect. And gas prices are expensive. Fuel prices are expensive. Plane ticket prices have gone up. Plane ticket prices have really gone up. And that's going to hurt the summer travel season for the middle class. It's going to be way more expensive to go to Disney and Universal in Florida right now. Grocery prices are going to go up. Gas prices for vehicles are going up. So here's my thinking, folks. If our gas prices are going to be high anyway, why not go blow up Iran? Why not get our money out of it? Why not get our money's worth? If we're going to be suffering with high gas prices anyway, why not go blow up Iran instead of letting them linger? You know, they fired rockets overnight and missiles at the United Arab Emirates. Again, we actually shot two empty oil tankers this morning. Before sunrise, we hit two empty Iranian oil tankers that were attempting to run the blockade. They've been firing us. They've been firing at our Navy. Here's Marco Rubio from the State Department.
16: Well, yes, but the point is, if there's not much ceasing in the firing, because
17: Well, you should ask that of the Iranians. Don't ask me. We didn't fire. They fired on us. My point is, if you fire at a U.S. Navy ship, what are we supposed to do? Say, oh, there's a ceasefire. We're not going to shoot down your drone. That's a stupid question. That's a stupid position to take. Of course we fired back at them. They were shooting at us. That's what I would expect to do. Only stupid countries don't shoot back when you're shot at. And we're not a stupid country.
16: Do you expect that, or have you conveyed any red lines to Iran where, you know, if the ceasefire or whatever you call it, if they...
17: Well, the red line is clear. They threaten Americans. They're going to get blown up. I mean, that's how much clearer can you be than that? If you fire on... If you are a missile launching guy, whatever they call that job, and you're sitting there and you fire a missile at the United States and we saw you fire it, we're going to hit you. Of course we are. Who doesn't do that? Unless you want to get your ship sunk. I mean, we're not going to let our ships get sunk by the Iranians with their little, you know, their drones that they're firing. You know, they don't have a navy anymore, but they bring out these little Boston Whaler fishing boats and they try to swarm you. We're going to blow those boats up if they're coming towards our boats. I don't know if that's a red line, but I hope they know it is by now. So if I were one of these Iranians on a fast boat and they tell you, hey, your mission is to go after a U.S. destroyer, you're probably not going to survive. I think that's a red line.
9: God bless Marco Rubio. He continues to be the most articulate spokesman within this administration, and he's right. They're still continuing to shoot. We are going to shoot back when they shoot. The president still says there's a ceasefire. He said what we did yesterday, blowing up a portion of an island, there was a love tap. He needs to love the Iranians to death. If we're going to have high gas prices and they're going to affect the economy, it's going to impact inflation, it's going to impact all this other stuff, we might as well just go on in and finish the job in Iran. Instead of having the tiger by the tail and letting go so it mauls us or our Arab allies, kill the tiger. Make a fantastic carpet in the Oval Office, Mr. President. Didn't Teddy Roosevelt have one of like a bear or something in the Oval Office? Be fantastic. The Iranian tiger, the Iranian lion, skin it and turn it into a carpet, put it in the Oval Office, and then give their country back to the Iranian people and the Shah. Wages have gone up, inflation's gone up higher, in large part because of gas prices, among other things. Hirings are great. The labor market is great. Consumer spending is great. But by the time we get to the summer, if we still have high gas prices, it's going to start wearing on the economy. Everybody knows it. So we might as well at least take out the Iranian regime.
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9: Putting your trust in me to tell you what's going on.
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9: I need you to know this from the bottom of my heart.
2: Giving you the information without the noise.
9: My job is to tell you what you want to hear. It's to tell you the truth.
2: 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Now the three big things you need to know. 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
4: President Trump will speak from the White House today. He will be hosting a Mother's Day event at the Rose Garden. A Memphis Democrat's calling for the city to leave Tennessee after Republican lawmakers carved up its only majority black district. The new congressional map signed into law Thursday. Democratic Congressman Antonio Parkinson responding by saying, "Let my people go and let Memphis secede from the state." The State Department says it's revoking the passports of parents with unpaid child support. Officials said starting today, thousands of parents who owe $100,000 or more in past due child support will have their passports revoked. Parents with a significant child support debt are being advised to make payment arrangements.
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11: 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And you can get their link. You should buy one of their putters. It really is. If you're into golf, you need to get one of their putters. They've got more coming. You need to develop a relationship now with Van Allen Golf. They're friends of mine. They're great guys. And, man, the putter's amazing. It really actually is. Okay, we got more to talk about. Let me just bring up the UFOs, please. Let me bring up the UFOs. The government has released files. If you text Eric to 33777 and click the very first link, it'll send you to the show notes today. And above the fold, before the paywall, here's the president's tweet. As for my promise to you, the Department of War has released the first tranche of the UFO UAP. UAP is unidentified aerial, files to the public for their review and study. In an effort for complete and maximum transparency, I direct my administration to identify and provide government files related to alien and extraterrestrial life, unidentified aerial phenomena, that's UAP, unidentified aerial phenomena, and unidentified flying objects. Whereas previous administrations have failed to be transparent on the subject, with these new documents and videos, the people can decide for themselves what the hell is going on. Have fun and enjoy President Donald J. Trump. I think a lot of this stuff, some of it could be optics, some

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1: Fox's Jennifer Griffin's at the Pentagon with an update on the situation.
2: On Thursday, three guided missile destroyers, the USS Truxtun, USS Rafael Peralta, and USS Mason, were transiting the Strait of Hormuz south into the Gulf of Oman when they came under attack from Iranian missiles and drones. CENTCOM says none of the U.S. warships were hit, but they had to take evasive measures and shoot down the incoming threats. In response, the U.S. struck a port on Iran's Keshem Island and military targets in Bandar Abbas, another port city crucial to Iran's oil export economy. The airstrikes targeted missile launchers as well as Iran's Bandar Kargan naval checkpoint in Manab.
1: The strikes came days after Iran fired ballistic and cruise missiles at a port in the UAE.
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5: I'm Channel 9 Eyewitness News meteorologist David Eckert. Coming up, tracking the threat for strong storms later on today, and an update on rain chances for Mother's Day weekend.
1: I'm Laurel Lee. 90 degrees, partly sunny right now in Orlando. Continuing our team coverage, the Virginia Supreme Court deeming the redistricting plan illegal today.
6: Virginia Justice Arthur Kelsey wrote for the majority of justices in a statement that said the state's Democratic-led legislature presented the referendum in an, quote, unprecedented manner. The ruling points out that lawmakers ignored the legal procedural requirements when it placed the constitutional amendment on the ballot. Politico reports the Commonwealth will continue to be represented in the U.S. House by six Democrats and five Republicans who were elected by districts created by a court after a bipartisan redistricting commission failed to agree on a map after the 2020 census. Some analysts say this significantly dims the Democrats' hopes for the midterms. I'm Rebecca Hughes.
1: Orlando-based students taking center stage at Disney's musicals and schools celebrating 10 years of expanding arts education in Central Florida.
7: 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Students from Orange and Osceola counties recently performed on the Walt Disney Theater stage at Dr. Phillips Center. Organizers say the program has reached about 6,000 students at 36 schools, helping kids build confidence, creativity, and a love for the arts. Michelle Wargo, WDBO News.
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8: I went back and like reread your dialogue in the book, and he must be a fan of the show because he's got your mannerisms and stuff down pretty pat.
9: Oh, that's wild. That's kind of okay. So yeah, okay. I'm on Amazon and see this now. Okay,
8: yeah. It's called People versus God.
9: That's intriguing. Okay. Yeah, I may have to. That's kind of wild. Okay.
8: Yeah, well, a couple of chapters later, he actually gives Shelley Winter a plug, too.
9: Oh, that's hilarious.
8: He must be a fan of the station.
9: I guess so. As they would say in radio lingo, a P1 listener. That's kind of wild. All right. So was the book any good?
8: Oh, yeah. It was really good. It's hard to peg down. What it is. I mean, I guess you could say it's a murder mystery because the two mysteries that he weaves through the book is one, is the guy really the killer or not? And if not, who is it? And the second one, is he really God or not? And he keeps throwing curveballs either way. Like one minute you're thinking, okay, this is just a coup claiming to be God. Yeah. Then the next minute you're like, okay, maybe he really is God.
9: I may have to check this one out, Craig. I appreciate it. I am intrigued. That's kind of wild. Thank you, sir. Now, let me tell you about Renai, because they want to give you a $500 rebate for you homeowners out there who want one of their tankless water heaters like I've got. 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
10: I'm Laurel Lee. Our top story in WDBO's continuing coverage of the conflict in Iran. In the war with Iran, the ceasefire under pressure after U.S. Navy ships came under attack and struck back. The U.S. and Iran have been discussing a framework aimed at reaching a peace deal. Here's ABC News senior political correspondent Rachel Scott with more.
11: The Washington Post is reporting that a CIA analysis shows Iran can outlast the U.S. blockade for at least 3 to 4 months before suffering severe economic consequences. ABC News has not independently verified that report, but the president told me he is in no rush to make a deal and he is not setting a new deadline.
10: The Pentagon has posted hundreds of files online relating to reports of UFOs. ABC's national correspondent Stephen Portnoy has been taking a look.
12: Many of the files now posted online detail reported sightings dating to the middle of the 20th century and have been previously released. But the Pentagon says it and NASA are newly analyzing some images from the Apollo moon missions. Those old photos show specks or dots in the sky above the moon that are now being called unidentified phenomena. In addition, never-before-seen military video taken as recently as this year shows unidentified objects being tracked by U.S. aircraft over the Middle East, Africa, the Indo-Pacific, and Europe.
10: Governor DeSantis is signing a new bill into law that will likely take effect on July 1st and is designed to protect everyday citizens of Florida from rising taxes related to data centers. Fox's CJ Papa has more.
13: The measure is aimed at making sure the general public does not get stuck paying massive utility bills racked up by the large-scale data centers. Governor DeSantis.
14: You should not pay one more red cent for electricity because of a hyperscale data center as an individual.
13: The new law requires public discussion about water and utility impacts tied to hyperscale data centers, which will have to apply to be considered for a permit to tap into the state's water resources. It also preserves local government's authority over approving such major developments. CJ Papa, Fox News.
10: WDBO Pays Your Bills is back. 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Laurel Lee, WDBO News.
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18: Scattered showers and storms developing this afternoon and this evening. Some storms may be on the strong side north of Metro Orlando. High temperatures climbing into the low 90s. Activity comes to a close later on tonight. Morning lows in the low 70s. And for your weekend, some scattered showers and storms both Saturday and Mother's Day, with highs pushing in the low to mid 90s. From Channel 9 Eyewitness News, I'm meteorologist David Heckert.
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19: Expressways crash free, delays I-4 eastbound 192 to 535, I-4 westbound Parr to Colonial, Sand Lake to Central Florida Parkway, a crash Clarcona Ocoee at Apopka Vineland, a crash Silver Star at Hiawassee, a crash Orange at Amelia, a crash Winter Park Road at Corinne Drive, crash along Silver Star about midway between Powers and Pioneer. From the WDBO Traffic Center, I'm Rito Grant.
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9: Greetings and welcome. I do want to let you know I have decided fully to support Ed Gowron.

0: he is running against Thomas Massie. Massey's ongoing meltdown into conspiracy theories and anti-Semitism. He's lost his mind. It's time that he leaves Congress, and I hope you'll join me in supporting Ed Gowron against him. It's sad to see what Thomas Massie has become. 877-973-7425 is the phone number. It is an open line Friday. I want to get to Wayne's phone call here. Wayne, welcome to the Eric Erickson Show. Thanks for being patient. How are you?
1: Hey, I'm doing great. How are you doing, Eric?
0: Great.
1: Right on. So a couple things have been on my mind for a while now. One is situations such as Ukraine and Russia. This whole thing where we're going to get partially involved, we're going to send them this but not send them that. We're going to send them this, but we're going to send it through there. In my opinion, either be involved and do it 100% or stay out of it 100%. And in that particular situation, I think we should be involved 100%. The other one is Iran and its proxies. They have said on more than one occasion, death to America. On more than one occasion, directly and indirectly, they have attacked the U.S. Why has it taken 47 years for us to start getting on them?
0: I wish I knew. We should have been doing this all along. And the fear-mongering out there about America doing it, it's time for us to go finish the job. We did not have to start this fight. There were very good reasons to not start it. Even as I disagreed, they were real and legitimate reasons. But it's time to start the fight. It's time to finish the fight. It's just bizarre that we would think otherwise. They want to kill us. We might as well wipe them out. In Ukraine, I got to tell you, the Ukrainians are advancing. The Russians are giving up more and more ground. You've got now the rumors of coup attempts and plots inside Russia, the destabilization of Russia. It's getting very, very, very interesting what's happening in Russia. There appears to be some real level of destabilization in Russia, and Putin largely in hiding now. Ivan, you're going to be up next. Welcome to the show.
2: Hi, Eric. Thank you for taking my call.
0: Sure.
2: I was thinking about this for the past 2-3 weeks, and I just haven't been able to get through, but since the beginning of the Iranian war, I've heard that their Arab allies, the Saudis and some of the other Arab countries right around Iran, had military, ground forces. Why don't we get them in concert with Israel? And, we don't want to send our ground forces in, but, the Arab people should be able to handle it with our help, with the air support.
0: Yeah, so, we're allowing the Arab nations and Israel working with them are coordinating on, for example, the Patriot missile batteries and Iron Dome defenses, defensive capabilities. The problem is the Arab nations don't have a lot of offensive capabilities in the Middle East. And,
2: should be able to handle it with our help with the air support.
0: Yeah, so, we're allowing the Arab nations and Israel working with them are coordinating on, for example, the Patriot missile batteries and Iron Dome defenses, defensive capabilities. The problem is the Arab nations don't have a lot of offensive capabilities in the Middle East. And, around the world, they're not opposed to it, taking a position that you don't build up missile batteries and Iron Dome defenses, defensive capabilities. The problem is the Arab nations don't have a lot of offensive capabilities in the Middle East. And, around the world, they're not opposed to it, taking a position. Instead, you rely on us and our massive military. And it decided to go to war, and we want our Arab allies' help. Well, we can't betray them. I want to talk a little bit about media bias. Oh, but there are some really horrific media malpractice examples that I put in my morning email, and I want to review these with you because I was actually kind of shocked to see some of them. I want to start with the New York Times. This is the tweet from the New York Times. And by the way, so much of the bias of the media comes out of their social media. This is the tweet from the New York Times. Breaking news, the man accused of carrying out an anti-Semitic

0: warmer weather is finally here, and that means cookouts,
1: ball games,
0: and maybe enjoying some time on the water.
1: But it also means lots of heavy food, sweets, and maybe an extra adult beverage or two. Thank goodness we both take Active Liver from New Nordic. 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All the things that can really impact your health.
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0: 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H-U-N-D-R-E-D. 100 right now for your chance of winning $1,000. Our top story: in Rome, speaking to reporters, concluding his trip to Italy and the Vatican, Secretary of State Rubio talking about his discussion of the war with Iran that he had with the Pope.
1: The church has always interacted on behalf of a mission for peace and a respect for all of humanity. But at the end, it was a very cordial and important meeting, and it's important to share our points of view and an explanation and an understanding of where we're coming from. And I thought it was very positive.
0: The largest teachers union in Florida is suing the state over its school choice programs.
2: The Florida Education Association is now suing the state, alleging private and charter schools taking public money through the state's school choice programs are not held to the same rules and requirements as traditional public school districts, despite getting $5 billion yearly. The union claims it violates the state's constitutional requirement of uniform public education. Florida's Education Commissioner Anastasios Kamoutsas says half of the state 2.8 million students are making use of school choice programs, and they will defend those in court. In Miami, Eben Brown, Fox News.
0: A recovery effort in Mississippi after tornadoes carved a path of destruction through the state. Hundreds of homes damaged or destroyed. Here's ABC's Faith Abube.
3: Officials tell ABC there were multiple reports of people trapped in their homes. Neighborhoods left in ruins. Houses caved in, roofs torn off.
4: You look around here, how do you even begin to salvage anything?
5: Well, I'm not real sure, to be honest with you. You just got to start somewhere.
0: Remember to tap the WDBO Pays Your Bills button inside the WDBO app right now and enter the word 100, H-U-N-D-R-E-D, right now for your chance of winning $1,000. 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
14: Scattered showers and storms developing this afternoon and this evening. Some storms may be on the strong side north of Metro Orlando. High temperatures climbing into the low 90s. Activity comes to a close later on tonight. Morning lows in the low 70s. And for your weekend, some scattered showers and storms both Saturday and Mother's Day, with highs pushing in the low to mid 90s. From Channel 9 Eyewitness News, I'm meteorologist David Heckard.

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1: Expressways crash free, delays I-4 eastbound, Osceola to 535, I-4 westbound, Parr to Colonial, Sand Lake to Central Florida Parkway. A crash Clarcona Ocoee at Apopka Vineland, a crash Silver Star at Hiawassee, a crash Orange at Amelia, a crash Avalon Park at Timber Springs Boulevard, a crash Narcoosi at Weller Boulevard. From the WDBO Traffic Center, I'm Rito Grant.
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0: Those who have been attacked by a bear. The National Park Service says search and rescue crews found the man's body on Wednesday in a densely wooded area and that his wounds are consistent with those suffered in a bear attack. Cleanup and recovery efforts underway after over a dozen tornadoes ripped through Mississippi. The United Cajun Navy and the American Red Cross have deployed volunteers to the region to help victims find shelter, food, and essential supplies.
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17: Wow, the British Reform Party is on pace to win over 1,400 local election.

0: infections in the UK having gone from zero to 1,400 in 24 hours is wild. The last time a political party in Great Britain did that was in 1995 when Tony Blair's Labour Party won 1,800 seats and then took over in a landslide in 1997 British government. By the way, there is some breaking news happening right now. Diana Hagen has resigned from the Utah Supreme Court. Justice Hagen resigned a short time ago, notifying Governor Cox of that resignation. Now, this is significant because the reason she's resigning is she did not recuse herself from the redistricting case in Utah. She was the swing vote, and there have, since that vote, been allegations that she was in a relationship with the lawyer for the Democrats who argued their side. Yes, that's why she's apparently resigning. Very interesting. We'll see if that affects the redistricting case there. Now, let me tell you about Old Glory Bank. 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
1: 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Orlando's news, weather, and traffic starts now.
2: Good afternoon. 2:30 here at WDBO. Our top story, as tensions across the Middle East escalate, the U.S. and Iran exchange fire in the Strait of Hormuz. President Trump says the ceasefire is still on, calling these airstrikes love taps. In Washington, Jennifer Griffin has more.
3: The three U.S. warships targeted by Iran Thursday faced nonstop incoming fire from Iranian drones and missiles as they traversed 500 miles through the Persian Gulf and the Strait of Hormuz. We also now know that it was one F-18 Super Hornet that struck the two empty oil tankers trying to break the blockade. CENTCOM released video of the MT SeaStar 3 and MT SEVDA being struck and now on fire in the Gulf of Oman. They were hit before they could reach Iranian ports.
2: On Thursday, three U.S.-guided missile destroyers were entering the Gulf of Oman when they came under attack. The U.S. responded by striking an Iranian port and several other military targets.
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5: I'm Channel 9 Eyewitness News, meteorologist David Eckert. Coming up, tracking the threat for strong storms later on today, and an update on rain chances for Mother's Day weekend.
2: I'm Laurel Lee, 91 degrees, partly sunny right now in Orlando. Continuing our team coverage, a recovery effort in Mississippi after tornadoes carved a path of destruction through the state. Hundreds of homes damaged or destroyed. 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
6: The National Weather Service has confirmed at least 8 tornadoes ripped through the state of Mississippi Wednesday night. Many of these homeowners were here when the storm happened. There's a young woman who lives in that house. She was by herself screaming for help. A 79-year-old woman also by herself trying to survive. And then there was a grandmother, an elderly woman, and her granddaughter hiding in the bathroom as the walls caved in and the roof blew off around them. But remarkably, everyone here walked away with only a few scratches.
2: A new search on in Central California for the remains of 19-year-old Kristen Smart, who disappeared 30 years ago, has not resulted in finding her remains.
7: Kristen Smart went missing in 1996 while walking home from a college party in San Luis Obispo. 3 years ago, an acquaintance of hers named Paul Flores was convicted of her murder, even though her body was never found. This week, detectives were back at the home of Flores' mother looking for signs of Smart's remains. San Luis Obispo County Sheriff Ian Parkinson says utilizing ground-penetrating radar and soil samples, so far they have not found her remains.
4: We are not leaving that house until we are sure that we have checked everything.
7: Alex Stone, ABC News.
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5: Scattered showers and storms developing this afternoon and this evening. Some storms may be on the strong side north of Metro Orlando. High temperatures climbing into the low 90s. Activity comes to a close later on tonight. Morning lows in the low 70s. And for your weekend, some scattered showers and storms both Saturday and Mother's Day, with highs pushing in the low to mid 90s. From Channel 9 Eyewitness News, I'm meteorologist David Heckard.
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11: I-4 crash free, delays I-4 eastbound Osceola to 535. I-4 westbound part of Colonial Sand Lake to Central Florida Parkway. 429 south past Kelly Park. A car fire blocking the right lane. No other trouble spots on the expressways. A crash Delaney at Muriel. A crash Orange at Amelia. A crash Silver Star at Hiawassee. A crash Avalon Park at Timber Springs Boulevard, a crash Narcoosie at Weller Boulevard. From the WDBO Traffic Center, I'm Rito Grant.
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12: Transactions, which makes communism and socialism and opposite of a human right. What's your thoughts?
0: I agree with you. People have since the dawn of man operated enlarged arm's length transactions. I mean, you as the hunter-gatherer going out and trading with others to get what you need in exchange for them, as opposed to bullying, badgering, killing, and stealing people in society. And that's how society evolved over time, was arm's length transactions. And along come the communists in the late 1800s and decide, no, this is unfair that some people have been able to accumulate more than others. We, the elite, must level the playing field. And if you actually read Animal Farm, as you know, at the end, it gets to a point where some are more equal than others. Alexandria Ocasio-Cortez is a United States member of Congress who lives a privileged existence, and she believes that she should be able to determine what is best for you and your family, not you. Remember, Democrats don't even like the idea of family, or at least the far left of the Democratic Party doesn't like the idea of family. They don't like the idea of homeschools. They don't like the idea of school choice. It was really wild. Let me go back to that Stacey Abrams clip from earlier, too. We can move beyond AOC. Let me jump back to Stacey Abrams here. This is very important. Just listen to Stacey Abrams again. She's on MS Now talking about the redistricting issues.
13: And what we have to understand is that there are no longer blue states and red states. There are authoritarian states and democracy states. There are states that do not believe in the right of the people to have a say, who want to aggregate power and foment corruption. And there are states that want to guarantee that in this country, we have free and fair elections. We have access to the remedies that democracy is supposed to deliver. And that no matter what goes wrong in one part of the country, that the quality of your citizenship does not depend on your zip code and your geography.
0: Now, you got that. Let's redo this last little bit here.
13: And on your zip code, that the quality of your citizenship does not depend on your zip code and your geography.
0: The quality of your citizenship does not depend on your zip code and your geography. But Stacey Abrams and Alexandria Ocasio-Cortez and Bernie Sanders and Elizabeth Warren are fine with the quality of your education being dependent on your zip code. And frankly, that goes to the quality of your citizenship. Stacey Abrams is totally fine with your citizenship being bound to your zip code as long as it benefits the Democratic Party. Same with AOC. A poor kid, a poor black kid in Mississippi is more likely to be able to read and write in third grade than a poor black kid in California. And in California, the kids who go best and do best and get educated the best are the ones who are able to get into private schools. And it's just wild to me that we have Democrats out there muttering about your zip code and the quality of your citizenship based on your zip code when they are willing to allow poor black kids in a lot of states to get horrible educations and bind them to public schools and not actually give them the opportunity to escape with school choice. It's really rich. Since the dawn of civilization, people have bartered and traded with each other for what they needed. You know, remember, it's one of the essential stories of the American founding. It was documented at the time by the governor of Massachusetts that when the pilgrims went to Massachusetts, they nearly starved their first winter because they did everything as a collective. Everyone was given a plot of land, and they were to grow their food on that plot of land and share it in the commune. And some grew more than others, and they nearly starved to death. And the second year, and I think it was 1621, they redid it. Everyone was given a plot of land. And on that plot of land, they were required to grow for their family. And anything they had left over, the excess could be traded with others in the community. And they thrived. And those who didn't do well were able to trade with those who did well. And they thrived. They started as a commune and everything was communal and they nearly died. And they switched to private property. Here's your plot of land. You grow the food that your family needs. And any in the excess you can trade with others whose crops didn't do as well. And they succeeded. The first Thanksgiving was Thanksgiving that they didn't die because they nearly did. The Indians had to help them out. And then they discovered private property. They embraced the idea of private property. You take care of your family. I'll take care of my family. And we can trade between families as need be. And it worked. It was a great success. The Puritan work ethic became a divine driving factor in the growth of American civilization. And now we treat AOC treats the Protestant work ethic as a pejorative. The Protestant work ethic is what saved the pilgrims. And she wants to treat it pejoratively. She wants to treat the success of America as a pejorative. She hates the founding of this country. You know, I didn't cut all the other crazy things she says that essentially that black people brought democracy to this country. We didn't have a democracy in this country. We had apartheid until the 1960s. Listen, make no bones about it. Segregation and racism in the South was bad, but did the northern states, did Alexandria Ocasio-Cortez's New England in New York, did they also have apartheid? Did they? Was it bad? Was it bad everywhere? They've tried to reinvent this country, define it as something bad and awful, and that's just not so. It's just not so. But they have to redefine, pervert, and demonize the founding of this country to try to undermine it. And unfortunately, they've gotten help in a lot of public schools, which is why Stacey Abrams, who complains about the quality of citizenship based on zip code, is perfectly fine to have black kids in failing public schools, so long as those failing public schools teach them the gender unicorn and to hate the country. The Democrats use public education as a tool of indoctrination, not education, in this country. And they're fine with that. But they really hate it if a black kid escapes from the private school, gets homeschooled, becomes a success, and then makes a lot of money. Then that kid is bad because they have strayed from their race, because they have to be bound to their race. They're not as an individual. There's no respect for the individual. It's all collectivism. That's where the Democratic Party is these days. David in Jacksonville, Florida, going to go to you next. Welcome, sir. How are you?
14: I tell you what, you just touched on my subject today because I was listening to ACO yesterday. And I was trying to think what it is I didn't like about it. And you couldn't earn $1 billion is the first thing that hit me. You know what she didn't say? She didn't say that all these billionaires, all the ones that you have identified, to include Jeff Bezos, the big difference between them and what she was talking, every one of them, to include the Pilgrims, risked their own capital. That's the big difference. They put their own money up. And just to give you an example, from 1997, when they went public, and through 2003, what's that, about 7 years, Amazon did not make a penny. And the reason they did was they kept pouring anything that they made, back into the business to expand it and to gain market share. That's the way it's done. He could have very easily lost that race, very easily. And then he got into the AWS, the cloud business, again, risking a lot of capital. That's what they never tell you. They just say, this guy's a billionaire because he robbed all the rich and he robbed all the poor and gave it to himself or whatever. And what they don't tell you is how much money these guys are on the hook for, what bank loans they have, and the probability of them going under is pretty substantial at any time. And that's why they're an entrepreneur. And they never say that.
0: That is such a great point. Yeah, I mean, the amount of, like, Jeff Bezos for a very long time did not make money off of Amazon. He poured his heart, his soul, and his entire retirement into building Amazon. And
14: he's starting his garage.
0: Yeah, in his garage. Or look at, I mean, look at all the billion-dollar companies in Silicon Valley that started garages. HP, Intel, Apple. And look at the value. AOC gets to broadcast on an iPhone her Instagram reels, and she's upset that the people who made the iPhone, that because of her social media following, got
14: one
0: her
14: more
0: elected
14: thing
0: to Congress.
14: You let me go.
0: What's that? Go ahead.
14: Just one more thing. I know you got to get the other callers. AOC needs to talk about the 14,000 Amazon jobs that she said, we can't have those here. They pay too low. I think it was in Brooklyn, but anyway, in one of the boroughs a few years back. So, you know, some people talk out of both sides of their mouth. I think she talks out of front and back. I'm not sure, but anyway.
0: David, I'm glad you made that point because, yes, remember, Amazon was looking at putting a distribution center in part of their headquarters in Brooklyn, and Alexandria Ocasio-Cortez led the protest against Amazon moving into her congressional district, and they said, fine, we'll go to Nashville. We'll put everything in Nashville. Created a lot of jobs in the Nashville, Tennessee area, but deprived people in her district of those jobs. The communists operate on jealousy. Alexandria Ocasio-Cortez operates on jealousy. They want you to be jealous of successful people. They want you to be jealous of those who came up with ideas and made them work and put in the sacrifice to do it. They want you to hate the Protestant work ethic. They want you to hate the founders' vision and the founders. They want you to believe they were terrible racists. They have taken so much good from this country for their own success, and now they wish to poison it. Because they bet against America. They bet against Americans. They bet against you and me. They bet against our economy. And then they scream racism. This is Ilhan Omar talking about the investigations into the Somali fraud in Minnesota.
15: So nothing is even remotely close to the narrative that they have about Somalis, our you know, origins on how we got here, or even our numbers, which is always fascinating to me.
16: So it's more straight racism than anything personal.
15: It really truly is, yeah. You know, so they learned the hard way that they were wasting lots of federal resources going after a ghost that really wasn't actually there, that was only of their creation.
0: Except there have been a massive pile of indictments in Minnesota. She's screaming racism. It's all racism. It's racism. And it really is not racism. It's legitimate fraud. They're finding the same pattern in Ohio. They found it in Minnesota. They're finding it in California. There are a lot of people who come into this country. They get indoctrinated by the left to hate this country and to take advantage of this country. They send their money home. They do not want to be Americans. Neil Gorsuch generated some controversy yesterday when he said we're a creedal nation. But we actually are a creedal nation. Now, there's more to it than that. It's not just a creed. But it is in the Declaration of Independence. We hold these truths to be self-evident, that all men are created equal, that they're endowed by their creator with certain inalienable rights. Among these are life, liberty, and the pursuit of happiness. We have this from Abraham Lincoln, fourscore 7 years ago. Our fathers brought forth of this nation, on this continent, a new nation conceived in liberty and dedicated to the proposition that all men are created equal. We are a creedal nation. It's more than that, but it is essential to understand that. And they reject the creed. They want to come here and have an American passport and reject the American creed. They don't want to assimilate. She wants to be a congresswoman who represents Somalians, not a congresswoman who represents Americans. And AOC wants to be a congresswoman who uses her power to dictate how you relate to your family and your children and your neighborhood and your community and how you relate to your job and your intelligence and your inspiration to go out and create great things in this country. The intellectual elite always favor the sort of central command and control planning. It's why they love communism, because they think they're going to be the ones in charge of it. And then when they get in charge of it, they screw it all up for everybody else. Only the elite get taken care of. The poor remain poor, and they always find someone to blame. And that's what they do. And that's all ultimately, at the end of the day, premised on a contempt for this nation's founding ideals and jealousy of their neighbor. They never love their neighbor. They're always jealous of their neighbor.
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2: A new single from Ariana Grande is on the way. The Grammy-winning singer announced her new song, Hate That I Made You Love Me, on social media. The single releases May 29th. Jurors expected to begin deliberating today in the trial of four men accused of killing Florida rapper Julio Fulio. Closing arguments wrapped up yesterday. The 26-year-old was shot to death 2 years ago in Tampa. A fifth suspect has already been convicted of manslaughter. Over a dozen airports in southern Russia suspending operations after drones reportedly struck a building at a local air navigation center. According to the Russian Transport Ministry, 13 airports are halting, leaving at least 14,000 passengers stranded in airport terminals due to the strikes. Officials said the airlines were instructed to use trains and buses to transport those stranded citizens.
1: Gas and grocery prices shouldn't determine your weekend plans. Whatever your reason.
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18: 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Thank you so much.
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1: Welcome back. It's Eric Erickson. I hope you guys have a great weekend. I got to play this clip from the president yesterday. Made a lot of reporters mad, but I think the question from the ABC reporter, she's got a history of rank hackery in the White House when it comes to Republicans. I think the president was on the money here. Listen to this.
2: Mr. President, we are here against the backdrop of the war in Iran. Yeah. Why focus on all these projects right now?
3: You know why? Because I want to keep our country beautiful and safe. Beautiful also. This was a disgusting place. It was Washington Monument, the Lincoln Memorial, and we had a terrible disgust. I don't know, you probably don't see dirt, but I do. And you walk down this pond, if you would have walked down, they'll tell you better than anybody. They had to take 11 or 12 truckloads of garbage out of that lake, out of that water, and it sat there for years like that. And that's not what our country is about. Our country is about beauty, cleanliness, safety, great people, not a filthy capital.
2: What is the status?
3: It's such a stupid question you ask. We're fixing up the reflecting pond to the Lincoln Memorial, the Washington Monument, and you say, why are you fixing it up? Because you can understand dirt maybe better than I can, but I don't allow it. This is one of the worst reporters. She's with ABC.
1: He goes on from there. Listen, the idea that a president of the United States can't multitask is one of the dumbest things. Now, I realize we just got through Joe Biden, who, I mean, he couldn't walk and chew gum at the same time. But Donald Trump can do foreign policy and domestic policy. It comes with the territory, and he's been cleaning up Washington. This is our 250th anniversary. Have you ever been to Washington, D.C.? The reflecting pool between the Washington Monument and the Lincoln Memorial is one of the most disgusting things. It's covered in scum and filled with trash. The water is dark and black and filled with goose and duck poop. It's gross. I'm trying not to gag thinking about it. So he's going to make it, he's going to tint it blue, do a tile that makes the water blue. He's cleaning it up. He is re-landscaping. And it's going to look nice. And here's the thing that I predict is going to happen is we're going to get 10 years beyond Donald Trump's presidency. He's going to have done all these upgrades to Washington, D.C. He's going to have made it safe again. And people are going to think, this is nice. And people will finally, a decade after he's gone, admit that it was actually worth having Donald Trump do the things that all they can do is bellyache about. Now, the idea that he can't do two things at once as president, absolutely absurd. Comes from liberal hacks in the media. 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
0: 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Orlando's news, weather, and traffic starts now.
5: Good afternoon. 3 o'clock here at WDBO. It's First Responder Friday, where we salute local first responders, thanking them for the important jobs that they do. This week, we're saluting Brooke Billeberg, who works in a local emergency room every day performing emergency ultrasound scans on patients. And we're hooking her up with a $100 gift card to the Great Greek. If you want to know more about Brooke's story or you want to nominate someone for us to salute, tap that First Responder button in the WDBO app. Our top story, Secretary of State Marco Rubio confirming the administration is expecting Tehran's response to a peace proposal today. Meanwhile, some fighting persists between Israel and Lebanon. Here's ABC's Tom Sufi Burridge in Tel Aviv.
6: There's supposed to be a ceasefire in Lebanon. There hasn't been.

0: Israel's critics have accused the IDF of war crimes because they've been blowing up large areas of villages in that border area in southern Lebanon. Israel rejects that, says that it's only blowing up buildings and areas used by Hezbollah.
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3: I'm Channel 9 Eyewitness News meteorologist David Eckert. Coming up, tracking the threat for strong storms later on today, and an update on rain chances for Mother's Day weekend.
4: I'm Laurel Lee, 92 degrees, partly sunny right now in Orlando. Continuing our team coverage, the USDA introducing new guidelines for SNAP retailers, focusing on healthier options. Agriculture Secretary Brooke Rollins on Fox's America Newsroom explaining some of these guidelines, and also her department's effort to stop SNAP fraud.
5: We're moving the people off of SNAP that shouldn't be on. We've had 1,000 arrests of people who've been fraudulently taking advantage of the program. We've granted 22 waivers, no more soda, no more junk food in 22 states around America. Hopefully that number is expanding.
4: According to Rollins, the guidelines would mandate stores that take SNAP stock 28 staple items like fruits and vegetables up from the current 12. Opponents argue the new rules are lacking actual nutritional standards and will just reduce food access for many SNAP recipients. WDBO Pays Your Bills is back. Your next chance to win is happening at 5 p.m. today. Download our app now so you're ready to win $1,000 five times a day. 302 here at WDBO.
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3: Scattered showers and storms developing this afternoon and this evening. Some storms may be on the strong side north of Metro Orlando. High temperatures climbing into the low 90s. Activity comes to a close later on.

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1: And what's on your mind this Friday? 800-941-SHAWN if you want to be a part of the program. I don't know why people have been picking up on the oddest things that we talk about, like just the throwaway stuff, like Disney. You know how many people have questioned me about the Disney thing that I said? Unbelievable. By the way, I'm not wrong in my observation.
2: What
1: you
2: is
1: know,
2: it?
1: I don't think people should be walking around Disney, a lot of them. If
2: Did
1: you're
2: you
1: driving
2: see what
1: one
2: I
1: of those
2: you?
1: Carts because you can't walk, you shouldn't be eating a turkey leg and a funnel cake. I'm not being mean. I'm just being honest. If you disagree, call me.
2: You shouldn't go at all.
1: I'll tell you how many push-ups
2: that?
1: You should do.
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4: Good afternoon. 3:30 here at WDBO. Our top story, Secretary of State Marco Rubio says he's expecting a response from Iran soon on a U.S. proposal to end the war.
5: We should know something today. I mean, we're expecting a response from them. We'll see what the response entails. The hope is it's something that it can put us into a serious process of negotiation.
4: Rubio spoke with reporters today in Italy, where he traveled to meet with Pope Leo. When asked about the latest U.S. military action against Iranian targets, which occurred despite the ceasefire, Rubio said that Iran fired first and that, quote, only stupid countries don't shoot back, but when they're shot at, adding that we're not a stupid country.
3: This is
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7: I'm Channel 9 Eyewitness News meteorologist David Eckert. Coming up, tracking more warmth across the area for your Saturday and latest on rain and storm chances for Mother's Day Sunday.
4: I'm Laurel Lee. 93 degrees, partly sunny right now in Orlando. Continuing our team coverage, the Trump administration is imposing new economic sanctions on Cuba, intensifying the crisis on the island nation. The price of gas in Cuba is now $40 a gallon due to the U.S. oil blockade. ABC's Whit Johnson.
8: Despite the war with Iran and military action in Venezuela earlier this year, the Trump administration has remained fixated on Cuba. The Cuban foreign minister warning of a bloodbath if the U.S. tries to take over.
9: We take threats by the United States very seriously. It seems that the U.S. government has chosen a dangerous path, a path that could lead to unimaginable consequences, to a humanitarian catastrophe, to a genocide, to the loss of Cuban and young American lives. It could also lead to a bloodbath in Cuba.
4: President Trump releasing a batch of government documents related to UFOs today. The first release does not include the 46 videos that Congress ordered the Department of War to release to the public. Here's Peter Ducey.
10: This is the first big batch of UFO disclosure ordered by President Trump. Some of the clips and videos on there have popped up different places before. Some of them have not. All of these videos have gone live on war.gov/UFO, and a White House official tells Fox First, while past administrations sought to discredit or dissuade the American people, President Trump is focused on providing maximum transparency to the public, who can ultimately make up their own minds about the information contained in these files.
4: The release is part of President Trump's presidential unsealing and reporting system for unexplained aerial phenomena known as the Pursue Program. WDBO Pays Your Bills is back. 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
7: Scattered showers and storms winding down later on this evening, then quiet overnight. Morning lows in the low 70s. For your Saturday, some isolated showers and storms likely. Very warm, though, with high temperatures pushing into the mid-90s. And Mother's Day Sunday will feature higher coverage of rain and storms across the area, with highs in the low 90s. From Channel 9 Eyewitness News, I'm meteorologist David Heckard.
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4: That's a fur crash in Osceola County, blocking a left lane. I-4 West at World Drive, causing delays past 192. I-4 East, slow from Osceola Parkway past Sand Lake Road. Turnpike southbound, heavy past the 417. 417 southbound, slow from John Young Parkway to World Center Drive. 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
1: Several updates and adjustments on how tax balances are being handled. This is all crap spam to fraud. This is what identity theft is. This is why we talk about LifeLock all the time. Everyone I know gets those calls. Have you gotten those calls?
2: Oh, yeah.
1: Oh, yeah.
2: Oh, yeah.
1: Anyway, Linda likes Sig Sauer. I don't know what the Rose edition is, the P365's Rose special edition, but she's got that one. I have multiple Sig Sauers. I just got a new one, by the way. Oh, it's awesome.
2: Does it have Rose on it?
1: No. More people carrying firearms today for protection than ever before. And, you know, if you live in a state, don't forget that requires a permit. 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Make sure you are trained in the safe use of a firearm. I tell everybody that. In my free state of Florida, I don't need a permit, but I have my carry permit, which then makes me eligible to carry in like 37, 38 states. 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Look, I'm just... The issue of Iran is going to come to a quick end. U.S. and Iran exchange fire on Thursday, as we told you yesterday on the program. Of course, none of our ships were hit. No damage done to three destroyers. The great damage was done to the Iranian attackers. They were completely destroyed. They're dead. Anyway, the president said no when asked if the conflict is over. Secretary of State Rubio says the U.S. expects Iran to respond to their peace proposal, which means no nukes, by the end of the day today. They are losing $400 to $500 billion a day. You know, Rubio just summed it up so perfectly this week when he said, imagine the worries about the Strait of Hormuz if Iran ever had a nuclear weapon. And unlike these other isolationist idiots that have a microphone, they're like homeless people with microphones. And I'm like, they're the dumbest people on earth. They have no contact. They just make stuff up. The number of people peddling conspiracy theories, I don't think it's ever been higher than it is now. Israel did this. The president was listening to Bibi. No, the president listened to his intelligence community. How do I know? Because I speak to these people. And with one exception, somebody that just had a philosophical disagreement with the president, which I don't really mind, and the president will listen to all voices. I know that there were prominent voices in the Oval Office, not Fox News hosts, not Mark Levin, not Sean Hannity. Thank me. God bless us. No, but, you know, sitting in the days leading up to Epic Fury, you know, begging the president to listen to them. The president didn't listen to them. He listened to the intelligence. To a fault, all of the people that I talk to, and I think people would understand that I am fairly, you know, well-connected when it comes to government sources. They all say the same thing. The president had no choice. The one that said it most loudly and most publicly was our Middle East envoy, Steve Witkoff. Now, they were bragging they had 460 kilograms, nearly 1,000 pounds of 60% enriched uranium. Okay, maybe it doesn't mean much to the average bird, but to people that are in the know about nuclear enrichment, that means they're 12 days or less away from weapons-grade enriched uranium at 90%. That's not a risk we could take. The words that I hear most often from the people that know is the president had no choice. He just didn't. And I know, you know, people wish it would be over. I want it to be over. I don't want gas prices to go up at all, though I've noticed the price of a barrel of oil last couple of days. It's down again today, right? I'm pretty sure the last time I checked. And the president is saying that there will be a lot of pain if Iran doesn't do this. He also, Marco Rubio says, only stupid countries don't chew back when you're shot at. Can you believe how dumb the legacy media mob, the isolationist conspiracy theory morons are? They really are stupid. One thing that is gaining traction is what we have been talking about a lot is getting arms in the hands of the Iranian people. I mean, for 47 years, these people have been terrorized, but it's not our fight for their freedom. They got to fight for their own freedom. But if we supply them, we did the same thing. Reagan did it in Angola. He did it with the Nicaraguan freedom fighters. He did it with the Mujahideen when they were battling the former Soviet Union. You know, although you can listen to Kamala Harris, she says Russia's the big winner in the Iran war. What the hell is she even talking about? Is she really that dumb? I mean, I can't believe this woman even got any votes for president. Anyway, so that's the news from Lake Wobegon as it relates to what's going on here. The president did strike one of the Iranian ports in the Strait of Hormuz to send a message yesterday, too. Now, there's propaganda reports that the son of the late Ali Khamenei, who was also injured in the opening salvo of Epic Fury, has full oversight of the Iranian state affairs, according to the State Ministry of Propaganda. I don't believe that. By the way, executed Iranian prisoners. Three Iranian prisoners executed over the weekend. They described the torture, forced confessions, denied legal rights in messages that they shared with the Jerusalem Post before their deaths. And anyway, you know, they went on to, they were eventually hung. I mean, this is just a brutal regime. It's just horrible. It will come to an end. I think the president's patience. Now, I will be, I was struggling with whether I should go or I shouldn't go. And I made a final decision. And I hope the people in this audience understand why I was struggling even in any way. When you have an opportunity to go on Air Force One, why most people would say, well, why are you struggling with that? Because I'm going to miss too many programs based on the time difference, the travel demands, and the commitments that I will have to be at certain events while my shows are taking place. I'll miss, I think, one or two TV shows next week. How many radio shows am I going to miss? I'll do a show Monday.
2: You're not missing any shows. You're going to be here every day talking to us. Is this thing on? Can you hear me? Hello? You're going to be here every day talking to us.
1: I will be updating this audience. I'll be talking to the audience every day from China. What did Gordon Chang
2: It's going to be
1: about?
2: Great.
1: I said, do you think I'm going to be spied on? He said, oh, yeah. I mean, and I said, well, explain what that means. He goes, oh, they're going to bug your room. And I'm like, with video cameras? He goes, there'll be a video camera in the shower. I mean, that's kind of creepy. That creeps you out a little bit. And suggestion is just put on a bathing suit. That's all you need to do.
2: Different bathing suit every day. That way you're comfortable. Each day you could do the colors, you know, a different color every day.
1: All right, what do you have to do to put on a bathing suit? Do you wear your underwear under your bathing suit?
2: I mean, I think that could get challenging.
1: What are you going to do? Take off the bathing suit and wait for the underwear to dry? You got to get naked at some point.
2: It's 3:30 in the afternoon.
1: I'm not afraid to get naked.
2: I don't know how much detail we're getting into here, but I'm just going to let you know that if you're getting changed in your bathing suit and there's video cameras in your room in China, I suggest you do it in the dark.
1: Do it in the dark. Did you ever hear of night vision cameras? You don't think that they're using more sophisticated technology than a regular camera?
2: It's going to look a little blurry. Everything's fine in the dark, you know, even if they have night vision. You got the lights on, you're in trouble.
1: Linda's saying to me, this is very rude. You say I look better in the dark, naked.
2: I never said that. I'm here. Sean, my main concern is your privacy. I'm all about your privacy. That's what I'm really here for.
1: Creepy.
2: I support you.
1: I did think it was funny that, you know, that this Chinese oil tanker that was attacked in the Strait of Hormuz apparently failed to identify which side carried out the attack. But no, that would have been the Iranians that did that. You know, on the same day that China ordered firms to ignore U.S. Iranian sanctions. You can't make some of this stuff up. You really can't. It's just too good to be true. A couple of other little things. You know, we talked about the exchange fire, et cetera, et cetera. So we'll see what happens there. As I told you yesterday, oil went pretty, it was like at 94 or 95 a barrel. I don't know. I mean, the way the markets react to this. Now, we're going to get into later in the program. This is a massive, massive win. And Democrats, Hakeem Jeffries PAC put $40 million into this unconstitutional effort to pretty much steal these seats in Virginia, and it now backfired. I was telling everybody ahead of time, it's never going to pass judicial muster and judicial review. It didn't. Virginia's Supreme Court overturned the state's recently passed redistricting plan. Ken Cuccinelli, one of Virginia's senators, will join us as well. We told you yesterday what the craziness that went on in the U.S. Senate with Justin Pearson. You know, he went ballistic. Another person in the Senate standing on the Senate desk screaming and yelling. Apparently, Democrats burned $64 million on this failed gerrymander. Between that and the Supreme Court decision against racial gerrymandering, Democrats are in very tough shape right now. Because we're talking about 20 seats or more. And with the election of Donald Trump's handpicked people in Indiana, now that's going to come back in play. You know, and Democrats just keep, you know, doubling down on dumber and stupid, you know, with their hammer the rich nonsense. I mean, New York City, for example, you talk about a tax exodus. It was an analysis today that IRS data shows a massive reallocation of adjusted gross income as taxpayers move from high-cost coastal hubs to the south and west. You know, red states are taking in an additional $2,199.1 billion. About what blue states like California lost $660 billion. New York lost $660. California, $503 billion. That doesn't even include the more recent people. My free state of Florida gained This is based in, I wrote it down. Like, you know,
2: should I get the Jeopardy music out? Like, I mean, I can do that for you.
1: No, okay. Nearly 2 trillion. I'm talking about billions instead of trillions. That's where I messed up. I stand forgiven. I forgive myself. Nearly 2 trillion in economic growth leaving blue states. $666 billion New York, $503 billion California. Doesn't include, you know, this idiotic referendum that'll be on the ballot in November that'll be retroactive to January. That's pushing so many wealthy people out of there. Illinois, $399 billion. New Jersey, $212 billion. Maryland, $120 billion. Florida, the biggest winner, $1,293 billion. Can you imagine? Texas next, $371 billion. Arizona, $203 billion. South Carolina, $187 billion. Same with North Carolina, $187 billion. Wow. I mean, my attitude is just keep doing what you're doing, all these blue states. Now, my warning to people that live in blue states, be careful because they're going to have an exit tax, and these wealth taxes, like, you know, this idiot mayor in Seattle and what they're proposing in California and what Mamdani wants in New York, they're going to have a wealth tax. They're going to have an exit tax. If you're looking to get out now before they put all of this in place, because that means you'd leave and they'd still want to tax your income even after you left the state. How insane is that? Talk about a cash grab. Another thing they're doing, by the way, they're now calling it a surtax, a tax increase. All happening in blue states. Listen, if you are looking to move, you know, it's been said moving for a lot of people is the biggest stress in life. I move all the time. I could care less as long as I have a nice bed to sleep in. It doesn't have to be. I'm just telling you as a professional moving person. 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

0: 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Triple Team Traffic.
1: Turnpike southbound slow from the 417 past Osceola Parkway. 417 southbound delays between John Young Parkway and World Center Drive. I-4 West slow through downtown past the beach line. Left lane blocked with a crash. I-4 West at World Drive causing delays to 192. I-4 East, your stop and go from Osceola Parkway past Sand Lake Road. 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From the WDBO Traffic Center, I'm Dory Don.
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2: The Carolina Hurricanes are one win away from going back to the Eastern Conference Final. The Canes collected a win over the Flyers in Game 3 of their best-of-seven second-round series from Philadelphia. A new hantavirus case has been found on an island where a luxury cruise ship made a stop last month. The MV Hondius has seen a number of confirmed cases of the virus, typically spread by rodents. UK officials said Friday another suspected case has been detected on Tristan da Cunha, a remote island in the South Atlantic. President Trump says strikes on Iran last night were just a love tap. The U.S. Central Command says it conducted a self-defense strike against Iranian targets on Thursday after Iran fired at U.S. destroyers in the Strait of Hormuz. Trump said the ceasefire between Iran and the U.S. was still in effect.
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0: 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Orlando's news, weather, and traffic starts now.
6: I'm Laurel Lee. Our top story, as tensions rise in the Middle East, the U.S. and Iran exchange fire in the Strait of Hormuz. President Donald Trump says the ceasefire is still in effect, calling the new airstrikes a love tap. Fox Business's Aaron Botello has more to the story.
7: Despite those tankers being hit, the ceasefire is still going on, but it could end at any hour, and the same goes for Project Freedom. That means U.S. Navy ships guiding commercial ships through the Strait of Hormuz, defying Iran's attempt to control the Strait of Hormuz. We're seeing the price of oil rising right now, with tensions really getting tested there in the Strait of Hormuz. The U.S.-Iran ceasefire does continue. President Trump announcing that U.S. forces, quote, blew Iran away after an exchange of fire in the Persian Gulf. The president accused Iran of provoking the clash, with Iran attacking three U.S. Navy destroyers.
6: President Trump says rising gas prices are a small price to pay for peace as the United States and Iran continue negotiations. The average gas price has now topped $4.50 a gallon in the U.S. Russia and Ukraine agree to a short ceasefire over the weekend.
8: The three-day ceasefire, beginning May 9th and ending May 11th, coincides with Victory Day, when Russia marks the defeat of Nazi Germany in World War II.

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2: After deleting it, Chrome just reinstalled it. Google tells CNET they unveiled a way to remove it this past February. Evan Brown, Fox News.
3: Pump the brakes. There's a recall GM drivers will want to know about.
4: General Motors recalling more than 40,000 bottles of brake fluid, which could affect the vehicle's stopping power. Visible sediment in the fluid in some cases may hamper braking performance and increase the likelihood of a crash. The affected brake fluid is limited to a specific lot number manufactured in 2022 and sold as a replacement brake and clutch fluid. It was distributed through dealers and direct purchasers tied to GM and AC Delco supply channels. GM supplier confirming the visible sediment originated from two additives in the brake fluid, not from external contamination. Consumers who think they might have purchased the affected product are advised to verify the lot number and follow guidance from retailers or distributors. Lillian Wu, Fox News.
3: A South Los Angeles teen is celebrating an incredible accomplishment. The straight-A student was accepted to 65 of the country's top universities.
5: Lamont Newell is smiling ear to ear as a 17-year-old holds a few of the 65 college acceptance letters he's received so far.
6: Notre Dame, Dartmouth, and then Columbia.
5: The valedictorian has a 4.4 GPA and earned a full ride to Columbia University, where he's chosen to go. Newell learned to code as a kid in South L.A. He and his mother were homeless at one point and living in their car.
6: I felt proud, you know. I never thought I would make it that far to be able to go into Ivy League, especially in New York City.
5: Newell is the first male in his family to graduate from high school, now heading to an Ivy League school. Alex Stone, ABC News, Los Angeles.
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12: Scattered showers and storms winding down later on this evening, then quiet overnight. Morning lows in the low 70s. For your Saturday, some isolated showers and storms likely. Very warm, though, with high temperatures pushing into the mid-90s. And Mother's Day Sunday will feature higher coverage of rain and storms across the area, with highs in the low 90s. From Channel 9 Eyewitness News, I'm meteorologist David Heckard.
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13: Heads up for vehicle fire blocking all lanes in Osceola County on the Turnpike northbound, approaching 192, causing heavy backups. I-4 West, slow through downtown from Kirkman to 535, heavy 192 to Champions Gate. 417 southbound, delays past John Young Parkway. 429 northbound, slow at New Independence Parkway. A crash blocking a left shoulder, 408 eastbound, approaching Goldenrod Road. From the WDBO Traffic Center, I'm Dory Don.
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0: I'll let you know when there's no ceasefire. You won't have to know. If there's no ceasefire, you're not going to have to know. You're just going to have to look at one big glow coming out of Iran.
1: ICE, to me, is a criminal operation. I've said all along, we should abolish ICE.
2: Sure,
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2: That's right.
3: 1965.
2: That's exactly right.
3: You know, voting.

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1: Next week. So we appreciate you giving us this update before I go. Thank you so much.
2: Thank you so much, Sean. Good luck in China.

0: This is WDBO, Orlando's news, weather and traffic starts now.
1: I'm Laurel Lee, our top story in Rome, speaking to reporters today, concluding his trip to Italy and the Vatican, Secretary of State Rubio talking about the conversation he had with the Pope concerning Cuba.
2: We've offered the regime there $100 million of humanitarian aid that unfortunately so far they have not agreed to distribute to help the people of Cuba. So we did the hurricane relief, but we're offering more. And it's the regime that's not accepting it. It's the regime that's standing in the way of it. So we discussed that, and we hope we can do it because we do want to help the people of Cuba.
1: There's encouraging news for job hunters. Daria Albinger has more on the government's latest numbers.
3: Analysts didn't hold out much hope for the government's April employment report, and as it turns out, they were wrong. The Labor Department says 115,000 jobs were created, far more than the 50 to 60,000 predicted. It's still below the 178,000 jobs added in March, though. Unemployment holding steadily at 4.3% nationally. Economists will now focus on the May report, which will include the 17,000 workers laid off when Spirit Airlines went out of business. I'm Daria Albinger.
1: Pope Leo, the first American pope, marking the first anniversary of his election as pontiff. ABC News Chief International Correspondent James Longman.
4: The Chicagoan Southsider has become an alternative American voice on the world stage. His love of the White Sox and pepperoni pizza and the revelation that he plays Wordle every day has made him possibly the most normal pope in living memory.
1: The National Retail Federation is projecting record spending this Mother's Day.
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5: 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I'm Natalie Migliori.
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3: Scattered showers and storms winding down later on this evening, then quiet overnight. Morning lows in the low 70s. For your Saturday, some isolated showers and storms likely. Very warm, though, with high temperatures pushing into the mid-90s. And Mother's Day Sunday will feature higher coverage of rain and storms across the area, with highs in the low 90s. From Channel 9 Eyewitness News, I'm meteorologist David Heckard.
2: 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Triple Team Traffic.
4: Heads up in Osceola County, a vehicle fire has a road closed on the Turnpike northbound between the Three Lakes Toll Plaza and Clay Wiley Road. Turnpike northbound at the Canoe Creek Service Plaza, right shoulder block with a crash. 417 southbound at the 408, a crash blocking a right shoulder. Left lane block with a crash. 434 eastbound before Grant Street and Longwood. 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From the WDBO Traffic Center. I'm Dory Don.
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5: 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Use the science and start knowing. And Linda learned that she does not eat enough red meat, which I've been telling her for years.
6: Not well, you want to learn something else that I think you would find interesting and a lot of people would find interesting? No, this is actually cool. I think you'll like this. So one of the things that Viome does is it has supplements. So let's say it says you have to have like more broccoli or more this or more that. They can customize supplements just for you that gives you your daily dose of those nutrients from those particular foods, put them into a pill and you take it and you never have to eat a piece of broccoli if that's what your body calls for. That's cool. Uh-huh. I'm just saying, that's cool.
5: Yeah, very cool. Very, very cool. All I know is everything I've been telling you for years, you should have listened to.
6: Sean is always right. It's my new mantra. It's my new mantra. I'm living by it.
5: You just can't say the words. You know what, Sean? You're right. You're right.
6: Oh my God. I told the guys to make a bumper out of it when it's going to go, you know, Sean was right. We're going to mix it up, you know, like how they did when they said, if somebody would just please call Sean Hannity. Remember when we had that like weird mix up from Trump? We're going to do that here. Mm-hmm. Sean was right. It's going to be great.
5: All Sean Hannity. Do we have that tape?
6: That was so funny. It'd take us a minute to pull it up, but here's the creativity of people. They hear that Trump says it and then they mix it up and create this. And it was everywhere.
5: I was in the room, the spin room, and all, you know, those are the few moments I have to see the legacy media mob, and I don't like them and they don't like me, and you should see the looks that I get. And then when I'm so friendly to them, like I'm super friendly, they're like looking at me like they don't know how to react to it. Because I'm not a jerk in real life. I don't like them, but it doesn't mean I'm going to be rude. And so all of a sudden I hear my name, and then I hear it again, and then again, and again, and again. And it's President Trump in the debate. Ask Sean Hannity. Do you remember who the debate was with? I don't remember which one it was.
6: I have to look.
5: So funny. Do you have that, Jason?
7: I then spoke to Sean Hannity, which everybody refuses to call Sean Hannity. I had numerous conversations with Sean Hannity at Fox, and Sean Hannity said, and he called me the other day, and I spoke to him about it. He said, you were totally against war, because he was for the war.

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1: Heads up in Osceola County. All lanes blocked with a vehicle fire on the turnpike northbound between the Three Lakes Toll Plaza and Clay Wiley Road. Traffic is getting by on the left shoulder. Right shoulder blocked with a crash on the turnpike northbound at the Canoe Creek Service Plaza. 417 northbound, a crash at Orange Blossom Trail blocking a right lane. Also a crash 417 southbound at the 408. In Longwood, a crash blocking a left lane 434 eastbound before Grant Street. I-4 West delays past the beach line, heavy 192 to Champions Gate. From the WDBO Traffic Center. I'm Dory Don.
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2: The Carolina Hurricanes are one win away from going back to the Eastern Conference Final. The Canes collected a win over the Flyers in Game 3 of their best of 7 second round series from Philadelphia. A new hantavirus case has been found on an island where a luxury cruise ship made a stop last month. The MV Hondius has seen a number of confirmed cases of the virus, typically spread by rodents. UK officials said Friday another suspected case has been detected on Tristan da Cunha, a remote island in the South Atlantic. President Trump says strikes on Iran last night were just a love tap. The U.S. Central Command says it conducted a self-defense strike against Iranian targets on Thursday after Iran fired at U.S. destroyers in the Strait of Hormuz. Trump said the ceasefire between Iran and the U.S. was still in effect.
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1: 941 Sean is our number. Dave, Minnesota, next. Happy Friday. Glad you're on the Sean Hannity Show.
2: Hello, Sean. It's a real honor to talk to you. I just called in to vent a little bit. My heart is broken. I am born.
1: My heart is broken. What do I need to do to help you fix that? You don't want a broken heart. That sucks.
2: But get me a plane ticket out of here, maybe. But anyway, born and raised here in Minnesota. It's a beautiful state. I live out in the country. We have Superior National Forest up north, which is really a crown jewel, the Boundary Waters. But these out-of-state politicians come in here, Waltz, they destroyed the state. And
1: is he not from Minnesota? I didn't know that.
2: Yeah, he's from Nebraska. And Keith Ellison is from Michigan. And Ian Omar is from Mogadishu. You know that. who was the other one that was in there? Well, anyway, they're just... they've destroyed Minneapolis. Jacob Fry, he's from Virginia.
1: Mayor French Fry. Mayor Small Fry.
2: French Fry. You know, and just, I can't even stomach listening to those people anymore. Now, I did take a couple years ago, I took the light rail. I went from Mall of America to a Twins game in downtown Minneapolis. Cedar Riverside neighborhood down there it was like going from America to Mogadishu. It's like a third world country down there. It's not the Minneapolis, it's not the Minnesota that I grew up in. So, I'm 68, I'm retiring. I have a beautiful place out here in the country on a lake, and I've decided I can't handle this political climate here.
1: Let me tell you something. I don't go back to New York hardly ever, because I know if I do, they'll be after me with a vengeance, and I refuse to give that to them. But, you know, occasionally I'll go to visit my family, whatever.
2: Sure.
1: And it's like I'm driving through that city. It is so filthy, dirty, disgusting, with the worst infrastructure. I just can't wait to get the hell out of there and get home to paradise. I really can't. And I know for a lot of people, the most stressful thing they're going to do in their life is move. You got to get over that. I've moved so many times in my life. I can't even count. I've lived in six, seven different states now. And I love the experience of it. I'm just telling you, there's life outside of New York and California and Minnesota and Illinois and New Jersey. And I just urge people, you know, find a great place to live where the people are awesome and they have great infrastructure. They believe in law and order and low taxes and a good quality of life, you know, down home. I don't care if it's Tennessee, North, South Carolina. I don't care if it's, you know, the Midwest. I don't care if it's Texas or you want to come to my free state of Florida. Just don't bring your dumb politics with you. But, yeah. You know, good for you. Get out. Find a warmer place. Who wants to freeze their ass off anyway? I don't. I don't want to freeze my ass off anymore. I'm too old for that.
2: You're so right, Sean. You know, growing up in the cities and then deciding to move into the country, that was a big step. A lot of people talk about it, but it's not going to get done unless you pull the trigger and make the move. So
1: listen, I'm not planning on retiring until God says I'm done. Okay. But if that day ever comes, you know, having a little land with some chickens and maybe a couple of horses and maybe a little baby ranch. I don't know. That sounds appealing to me. Maybe I'll be bored stiff. I don't know.
2: Well,
1: I'd probably be talking to myself doing a talk show every day. I'll call Linda just to keep updated. I've got to roll, my friend. God bless you. Good luck in your move. Good luck in your decision. And I tell people, don't be afraid to take a chance in your life. What's the big deal? Not that big a deal. Find a place that's affordable for you and a place that, you know what, make it an adventure. Anyway, 800-941-SEAN if you want to be a part of the program. I'm not sure I'd want to move to Israel right now because all the cluster bombs being hit being fired at densely populated areas and communities like in cities like Tel Aviv. But that's what the people of Israel have been living through. People like Esther, she's 84 years old, fragile. She's spent long stretches inside these bomb shelters. And it's really, really tough. 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They have their mobile medical clinics for the elderly people like Esther. I mean, it wouldn't happen but for your generosity. And the fellowship is meeting all of these urgent needs, and they are urgent. And by the way, as Israel now fights for their very survival, hopefully this comes to an end shortly. But in the meantime, the need has never been greater. You can donate over the phone. They desperately need your help. It's 888-488-IFCJ, 888-488-IFCJ. 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
0: 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Orlando's news, weather, and traffic starts now.
8: Good afternoon. 5 o'clock here at WDBO. You know what that means. Now is your chance of winning $1,000 with WDBO Pays Your Bills. 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Our top story, as the U.S. continues a blockade of Cuba, Secretary of State Marco Rubio meets with Pope Leo XIV in Rome to discuss helping the country's citizens. Rubio spoke to reporters about sanctions on Cuba, arguing that they are only targeting Cuba's communist regime, not the Cuban people.
9: That's what we're sanctioning, is a company that basically is taking anything that makes money in Cuba and illegally putting it into the pockets of a few regime insiders. So that's not sanctions on the Cuban people, because the Cuban people don't benefit from Gaesa. It's a sanction against this company that is stealing from the Cuban people to the benefit of a few.
8: Cuba says the blockade needs to end, arguing the U.S. is trying to overthrow their government and Cubans are suffering from shortages. Rubio was visiting the Pope after the Vatican and President Trump publicly disagreed over the ongoing Iran war. Rubio says he underscored their shared commitment to promoting peace and human dignity. Instagram is removing a privacy feature starting today.
10: Instagram is ending encryption for direct messages between users, meaning the company can now access those messages. It was an optional feature launched 3 years ago, not used by many people, parent company Meta says. Users are prompted to download any messages or media from encrypted chats that they wish to keep, although Meta hasn't given a deadline for that or said what happens to the messages afterwards. It can potentially now gain access to Instagram conversations for targeted advertising, respond to subpoenas from law enforcement, and find and take down explicit deep fakes and non-consensual images. A new law requiring that takes effect May 19th. Meta says people who want end-to-end encryption can use its WhatsApp messaging platform instead. Chris Foster, Fox News.
8: Remember to tap the WDBO Pays Your Bills button inside the WDBO app right now and enter the word MAGIC, M-A-G-I-C. Magic right now for your chance of $1,000. Laurel Lee, WDBO News.
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15: Scattered showers and storms winding down later on this evening, then quiet overnight. Morning lows in the low 70s. For your Saturday, some isolated showers and storms likely. Very warm, though, with high temperatures pushing into the mid-90s. And Mother's Day Sunday will feature higher coverage of rain and storms across the area, with highs in the low 90s. From Channel 9 Eyewitness News, I'm meteorologist David Heckard.
14: 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Triple team traffic.
16: Two right lanes blocked with a crash. Conroy Road eastbound at Vineland Road. Vehicle fire has road shut down on the turnpike northbound at the Three Lakes Toll Plaza and Clay Wiley Road. The traffic is getting by on that left shoulder. 417 northbound, a crash blocking a right lane at Orange Blossom Trail. Southbound, a crash at the 408. 434 eastbound in Longwood, a crash has a left lane blocked before Grant Street. I-4 west, slow through downtown past the beach line, heavy 192 to Champions Gate. From the WDBO Traffic Center, I'm Dory Don.
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17: 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Jamie Markley, David Van Camp, Scott Robbins.
1: Yep.
17: There is something that's going to start happening within the next 10 minutes you got to hear.
19: Yes.
20: It's coming up within the next 10 minutes?
19: Yes, it is.
20: Oh, gosh. Okay, well, gather the kids, gather around the radio. This will be the big hoot for the weekend.
17: David, you want to start with a flashback?
19: Yes. Well, the Supreme Court of Virginia has overruled that big redistricting referendum. The new map that would have given Democrats a 10-1 advantage in the House of Representatives, at least for the Virginia delegation, instead of their current 6-5 advantage over Republicans. And the court said, nope, you did this illegally. You didn't do the process right. And I just think it's very funny because they spent tens of millions of dollars on this to try to rig Virginia, and they just got shown the door. And here's the fun flashback. When Florida was getting ready to redraw their new maps, the top Democrat in the House, Hakeem Jeffries, well, he was like, well, you better watch out, recognize what we just did in Virginia, because we're going to come down and do the same thing in Florida.
1: Oh, boy.
21: Our message to Florida Republicans is F around and find out.
1: Oh, Mr. Tough Guy.
21: If they go down the road of a DeSantis dummy-mander, the Florida Republicans are going to find themselves in the same situation as Texas Republicans, who are on the run right now.
20: Mm-hmm. They're on the run right now.
19: Yes, apparently so.
1: And the dummy-mander.
20: Oh, yeah. God, that's a terrible life.
1: Yeah. That's his theme song. Got to bring it out of respect for Hakeem.
19: Yeah.
1: You know that. No, this is not working out in their favor at all.
19: When all this started with New York, when they just nuked a couple of Republican seats a couple of years ago, after the midterms a couple of years ago, I remember running the numbers and saying, Democrats don't want this fight. Because Democrats have already gerrymandered their states within an inch of their lives. I mean, there's not a lot of wiggle room to go.
1: Legacy synchronized media never reported on that.
19: No. Oh, no.
1: So people have been in the dark about it.
19: Yeah. So, yeah, it's kind of like, well, you're seeing it now. Right now in the gerrymander war, Republicans are up 8. And that's after redistricting efforts that Democrats tried to get more seats out of.
1: Yeah.
20: I mean, the Illinois thing was a punchline.
19: Yeah.
1: Oh, my goodness.
20: It's a punchline when you see the way they gerrymander districts. And please.
1: Even on CNN, it was a punchline.
20: Now you're shocked and appalled, and now you're F around and find out, tough guy? Okay.
1: Yeah. Yep, sorry about that. And then in Tennessee, David.
19: Oh, yeah. Tennessee, they've eliminated the one Democrat House district, and ironically, the person who will probably take over that district in the next election is a woman of color who's Republican. But apparently, it's racist because Representative Cohen, an old white guy who's been there for a couple decades, he's going to get districted out.
1: The old chicken man.
19: Yeah, the chicken guy.
20: He brought the bucket in with
19: him?
20: Yeah. Yeah, I remember that guy, yeah.
19: And Democrats were not taking it very well. They were yelling and screaming, and then you got State Representative Justin Pearson. Remember the guy who used to be like Carlton from The Fresh Prince of Bel-Air?
1: Oh, yeah, yeah.
19: Then he grew an afro and started talking like Malcolm X.
1: Exactly.
19: Yeah, he really didn't like a state trooper being kind of in his vicinity as there were, you know, protesters getting rowdy there.
1: Okay. What?
20: You called him boy.
22: What is wrong with you? What is wrong with you? Stupid mother.
1: What?
19: Saying that to the state trooper.
20: The cops, yeah.
1: That's not very respectful, I notice.
19: No.
20: They're hauling him out.
19: They didn't haul him out. They weren't putting their hands on him.
20: No, but they were kind of, weren't they kind of like moving him towards
19: trying to get
20: people. Exit ramp, yeah.
19: Yeah, because it was becoming a chaotic situation.
20: Well, and he was leading the way.
19: Yeah. Well, there was also a photo of him. He was trying to get into a committee meeting that he wasn't allowed in. So the sergeant at arms was just standing in front of the door. And Pearson got like way up in his face. And somebody provided the caption, the KKK is alive and well in Tennessee. It's like, no. He was trying to go somewhere he wasn't allowed to go.
2: Exactly.
19: Nobody was doing anything to him.
2: And now a woman of color is going to win a seat.
19: Yes.
2: Yeah. So stop with the KKK nonsense.
20: Yeah. It's another term that doesn't lax the teeth that one's had. Anything you disagree with is the KKK. Mm-hmm. Anyway, yes. Doesn't matter what it is.
2: Of course, other big news out there, and it was part of the lead on good old Good Morning America today.
3: Breaking overnight, another suspected case as officials ramp up effort to contain a deadly hantavirus outbreak. Former passengers on that cruise ship are being tracked around the globe, including Americans. The CDC classifying this as a level 3 emergency response.
2: Uh-oh.
3: What it means. This morning, we hear from one of the passengers on what life is like on that ship right now as the Canary Islands brace for its arrival.
20: Oh, my God.
19: Brace for its arrival.
20: Oh, my goodness. Gosh, the hyperbole in there was incredible.
19: Yes. Level 3 is like the lowest level of alert status for the CDC. But, of course, they don't tell you that in the tease because they want to make sure that you hang around and watch. Oh, my gosh, level 3, what does that mean? Most people don't know.
2: And they know the more they can get people to be scared, they're going to come back and watch them again. Oh, I need to know from Strahan what's going on for crying out loud. Well, Daily Wire talked with Vanderbilt professor of infectious disease, Dr. Schaefer. His name is Dr. William Schaefer, not Shatner, Schaefer. Okay, with all the UFO stuff out there today, not Shatner, it's Schaefer.
4: Hantavirus is
2: deadly,
4: Spock.
2: Now, I could go through the whole thing if he explains what it is, or I could just cut to the chase.
19: Yeah, cut to the chase.
2: All right, here's the cut to the chase part. All right, roll it.
23: Could there be further transmission? Yes, but I think it's going to be very limited. This is not COVID once again. It's not going to run around the world and make us all sick. So folks can be at ease about that.
2: Okay. I think that's especially for people like you, Scott. I've been talking about this all week long.
20: I have been. You're right. I'm guilty of that, yes. I think it's the PTSD from COVID.
2: Well, and people that listen to this show might also say you tend to worry about a lot of things.
20: I do.
2: These strange fears like falling into a port-a-john and not being able to come out.
20: I'd probably get the hantavirus from that.
19: Well, yeah, maybe.
20: Yeah.
2: Yes.
20: Right?
2: So we're getting off the air yesterday. I get a text from Van Camp. He's like, hey, you want to have a little fun today? And then he talks about a press release.
19: Yes.
2: And I'm like, yeah, sure, I'm in. And David, you can just take it from there.
19: Well, I wrote a press release from a local hospital saying that there was someone in the ICU with the hantavirus. And it was serious because this person hadn't left the area in like over a year.
2: Mm-hmm.
19: So I had the official like stationery, the logo of the hospital, all that stuff. I'd actually just copied and pasted an old press release and then used that format. So Scott printed off the press release and ran to the newsroom, which was a wrinkle in the plan I did not anticipate.
2: No, I didn't know that either. We're looking at the press release, and all of a sudden, he jets out of the studio. And so now, David, you and I are talking, and I'm like, okay, I can't go tell him it's a prank now because we want to get his reaction.
19: Yeah.
2: So then once Scott got back in, I said I had to get a drink of water.
19: Yeah.
2: And then I went and told, well, the program director of the station and the news team, hey, this is bogus. And they're like, what? This press release isn't real? Like, no, man, this is a fake. Van Camp put this together. And then all of a sudden they're like, oh my gosh, that's hilarious.
19: Yeah. So we had that going on. And then we were like ramping it up little by little. And then it's like, oh my gosh, in Chicago, they're reporting that there were 17 people in the hospital with hantavirus. Several others had died.
20: And the governor's going to have a press conference.
19: Yeah, in an hour.
20: I mean, you guys are the greatest liars ever.
2: I thought for sure when we went with the Chicago thing, you were going to call BS.
19: Yeah.
20: Well, I just thought, well, you know, it makes sense. If one person has it here, then 17 might have it there. They got a busy airport there in Chicago.
19: So then Scott ran into the newsroom and told them that they better get on that press conference. Then we had the market manager for the radio group, I mean, said this. He didn't actually do anything, but sent an email saying someone in sales had contact with the person with hantavirus and that everyone needed to go to the hospital to get tested by 5 p.m.
2: And man, I thought we were going to get caught there because Scott's like, let me see that. And I'm like, yeah. I'm pulling it up here. And I'm like, I don't know. Did I just delete it?
19: So I forwarded a fake email explaining that. And then at the very bottom, I added, P.S. Scott, you need to stop being so gullible. And that's where we pick up the audio here.
4: I don't know.
5: If we're all going in to get
4: tested. Yeah, it went from all staff meetings. Yeah. You got to get tested.
5: It's like it's the thing is blowing up. Not a good time.
4: Can you read it? Can you read it out loud to make sure that I sent you the right one?
5: Hello, team. That's what it says. One of our sales staff may have had contact with someone with hantavirus. We are committed to making of God a safe working environment. We need everyone to go to OSF to get tested. We'll be working to set up proper safety protocols. What the f*** does that mean? You must get the test by 5 p.m. today, Mike. Okay, f*** you guys. Son of a f***, walk into that s***. Is any of this true? Any of it?
4: No, none of it.
5: None of this is true. Did those guys know about that?
19: Talking about the newsroom.
5: Yeah. When I went to get a drink of water, I had to tell them because I knew you already told them. This is fake too. You f***. What the f***? Oh my goodness. So all this is fake.
4: That's all fake, yes.
5: They would fake that. You faked this OSF release?
4: Yes, I faked it.
5: Pretty good fake. You had the marketing specialist names on here?
4: Yeah.
5: You wrote this?
4: Yes.
5: The whole thing?
4: Yeah.
5: Oh, God. I mean, the disclaimer at the bottom you wrote?
4: It's all made up.
5: You do know I have a heart condition, don't you? Guys, God dang it. I should have known. Was there 17 in Chicago?
4: No.
5: You made that up, too. I told you. Did you tell all those guys you were lying, all of them?
4: They were handing the press release that you gave them, starting to freak out themselves.
5: He's
4: I'm like, this is a joke, okay?
5: He's going to go on the air and not say that, right?
4: Well,
5: I gave it to him.
4: I know.
5: You probably want to hit on this. Son of a... Well, that's a relief. I could see this whole thing going upside down again. In my mind, it was like 17 in Chicago, Pritzker's got a presser coming up. I told those guys that. I said, I'm sure you want to cover this. And the kid goes, yeah, we'll just follow it and make sure we... Now, the kid, everybody knows, right?
4: Yes.
5: That's
4: yes
5: bullshit.
4: The only thing they asked of me was to give them the raw footage.
5: I almost took a picture of the press release and sent it to my wife. Like, here we go again. I'm glad I didn't.
2: So there you go.
19: By the way, that... By the end of the show, that'll be available on all the platforms, Facebook, Instagram, etc.
2: Oh, yeah. With video.
20: Of course.
19: Yes.
2: And a parting shot when I asked Scott, is there anything you want to say? He has the perfect response. The five stories we're watching today, much more straight ahead.

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16: Heads up for an off-ramp block with a disabled vehicle, 408 eastbound to John Young Parkway, a right lane block with a crash, Conroy Road eastbound at Vineland Road, Turnpike northbound, a right shoulder block between the Three Lakes Toll Plaza and Clay Wiley Road, I-4 west, slow through downtown past the beach line, heavy 192 to Champions Gate, a crash has a right lane blocked on the 417 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From the WDBO Traffic Center, I'm Dory Don.
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17: The post office is holding the nationwide food collection event known as Stamp Out Hunger. Letter carriers will be picking up donated food left in shopping bags and mailboxes on Saturday to bring it to local food pantries. Foods most in need include peanut butter, whole grain cereals, and canned fruits and vegetables. Declassified UFO files have been made available to the American people by the Pentagon. According to the Department of War, released never-before-seen files related to alien and extraterrestrial life on Friday that are now all in one place, no clearance required. Some college students still reporting issues accessing info following a massive data breach of a system known as Canvas that's used by thousands of universities. The hacking group Shiny Hunters claims responsibility and is threatening to leak personal data held by the company that runs Canvas.
15: Florida summers are just around the corner. 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
21: I know this is hard to believe, but a lot more spending for Mother's Day than Father's Day.
22: Really?
23: Really?
21: Yes. Yeah, separate poll, 47% of Americans plan to celebrate Mother's Day. 34% say they plan to celebrate Father's Day. Yeah.
23: It's because there's less of them.
21: That is true. This is the Markley, Van Camp, and Robin show. Okay, David, biggest story today.
22: Biggest story of the day. I don't know if it's the biggest one, but it certainly is a big one, and it's my favorite. It's the Virginia redistricting thing. They're like, hey, we want a 10-to-1 favor of Democrats map. And the court said, nope. Yoink.
21: And is that it, or is it something else?
22: I keep seeing it couched in terms of we'll likely revert to the previous map, but I don't see what the other option would be.
23: Yeah, because now you legally do it. Yeah,
21: I'm learning how to just react to okay, what nut job judge is going to overrule this somehow?
22: Right,
21: because that's what seems to happen. But you know, we'll wait and see. Gas prices, the energy

0: anniversary of his election as pontiff. ABC News chief international correspondent James Longman.
1: The Chicagoan Southsider has become an alternative American voice on the world stage. His love of the White Sox and pepperoni pizza and the revelation that he plays Wordle every day has made him possibly the most normal pope in living memory.
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15: Scattered showers and storms winding down later on this evening, then quiet overnight. Morning lows in the low 70s. For your Saturday, some isolated showers and storms likely. Very warm, though, with high temperatures pushing into the mid-90s. And Mother's Day Sunday will feature higher coverage of rain and storms across the area, with highs in the low 90s. From Channel 9 Eyewitness News, I'm meteorologist David Heckard.
14: 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Triple Team Traffic.
0: Heads up for disabled vehicle blocking an off-ramp. 408 eastbound at John Young Parkway. A crash blocking a right lane. Conroy Road eastbound at Vineland Road. I-4 west, slow past the beach line. Heavy 192 to Champions Gate. A right lane block with a crash. 417 northbound at Orange Blossom Trail. 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

0: production. It's actually quite close to weapons-grade uranium. So they just get to this threshold where they're not far away from nuclear bombs. President Trump is absolutely unwilling to hand the next administration a nuclear-armed Iran.
1: Yeah, but that doesn't tell us about the gas prices.
2: No, it doesn't. No. Like, I understand the justification. I get all that.
1: Sure.
2: You know, when they, you know, I think there is an insensitivity in the way that Trump and others in the administration have addressed this. Like, hey, could you imagine what the gas prices would be like if Iran had a nuke and all that stuff? And It's like, intellectually, I get that. And I understand their point. But for your average person who's just trying to get to work, get the kids to school, get them home, get them to soccer practice, whatever, they're not thinking about Iran's nuclear capabilities. We're not built to really think in those terms.
1: No.
2: We're thinking about my life.
3: You say that, too, because local news outlets now, or at least the ones in our area anyway, have all now decided that it's time to go and out to the gas pumps and talk to people.
2: Yeah.
1: Oh, yeah, that's all across
3: and
1: the country.
3: It's awful.
1: Oh, yeah,
3: people. I mean, you're hearing these horrible stories from these people, like, oh, my God, you know, it's between eating and you're getting gas, and, you know, I have to walk 10 miles to work and all kinds of crazy stuff, right? I mean, it is. But you hear that, and it pulls on your heartstrings. You go, damn.
1: Yeah.
3: You know, and again, David, back to your initial point. I mean, they're not worried about Iran getting a nuke right now.
2: No.
3: They're worried about eating and money and spending and whatnot. Yeah.
1: The other part is, after last summer, saying we set them back 10 years.
3: Yes.
1: That was...
4: James!
1: I know. I'm here to help, not to hurt.
3: I know.
1: That's the problem.
3: I know.
1: With projecting like that, and then you come back saying, well, they had enriched to 60%. Well, hold on a second. I thought we had set them way back.
3: Yeah. Well, and,
1: you're just giving ammunition for the other side on that one.
3: Deadlines, you know, 2 to 4 weeks and 6 to 8 weeks. And, you know, it just...
1: Four to six.
3: They come and they go, and, you know, you just... I don't know, man. And listen, I believe in the mission. I believe in the mission. I believe they should never, ever, ever get their hands on a nuke because they'll use it.
1: Yeah.
3: I mean, I'm convinced of that. And in order to take that out, and now you've got some momentum going in that direction. You can't stop now.
1: Yeah, but you didn't like this 2 weeks in.
3: I didn't because I thought that everything was going to go upside down. And the gas prices, I mean, and again, this is something that's going to be around for a while.
1: Well, I told you that it was going to be longer than 6 weeks.
3: Mm-hmm. Yeah, you did.
1: No, I didn't.
3: No, you didn't. I just wanted to go along with you there for a minute. Yeah.
1: No.
3: But you guys can tell me anything and I'll believe it. So there you go.
1: No. Everybody gets it wrong sometimes. It's just part of it. You know what I mean? And that's, you know. But I'm glad we didn't put money on it. Because I'm thinking, oh, for sure by the end of May. And now I'm not so sure.
2: No.
1: So, yeah, we'll see. And then it's, you know, they want a deal. They want a deal, but you got these little boats coming out there shooting at our ships. And, yeah, of course we're going to destroy them, but that doesn't sound like a deal.
2: Yeah.
1: So we'll see.
3: No.
1: See what happens. You know, the Trump administration did open up the secret UFO vault.
3: Mm-hmm. Yeah.
1: Wow, you're unexcited. Well, you used to be excited about this.
3: There wasn't a whole lot of news there.
1: What do you mean?
3: I mean, not a whole lot of things that you can really put your thumb on and go, yes, that's it.
1: So is that what you were expecting?
3: Well, I don't know. I wasn't expecting much of anything, and I wasn't disappointed.
1: All right.
3: But I'm still not going to go on record as saying they don't exist. That's not going to happen ever.
1: Because?
3: They'll visit me in the middle of the night. And they set some weird propensity to anal probes, and I don't want any part of any of that. It's true. What do the people say when they are taken up to the ship? They're probed.
1: Well, that's what they say.
2: Yeah, that's how they celebrate their version of Pride Month.
1: Oh, boy.
3: Oh, my gosh.
1: Over 160 files can be viewed at a new webpage from the Department of War. Files include photos, videos, FBI investigative records, eyewitness testimonies, and public records concerning UFOs. One image was captured during the Apollo 17 moon landing and shows three shining dots in space. Again, it still looks like Pong to me.
3: It does.
1: Yeah. And you've never seen this aircraft move, like, in these directions ever before. And I'm like... Yeah, but it's Pong. That's what it looks like.
3: It does look like Pong. I agree with you. Yeah.
1: You know? So I don't know. Cash Patel, for the first time in history, the American people have unfettered access to declassified government files on identified anomalous phenomenon. A level of transparency no prior administration has delivered. So you're unimpressed so far?
3: Well, I mean, it's kind of the same stuff. There's these dots and, you know, I mean, why can't we get a clear picture? I don't really get it.
2: Well, they don't tell us when they're coming. They just
3: show
2: up.
3: But we get pictures of everything else, falling stars and, you know,
1: yeah,
3: other anomalies in the sky.
1: Tim Burchett. We all like Tim from Tennessee.
3: Yeah.
1: He said last month in an interview with News Nation, he had seen some of the videos and he couldn't believe that this could be explained by man-made technology. His quote was, "I've seen pictures and video of things that defy any reason that we have." And everyone says, well, it's our stuff. It's the Russians. It's the Chinese. If it's the Chinese, ma'am, they would own us. If it was the Russians, they wouldn't be bogged down in Ukraine. And if it was ours, we would never risk our military fighting men and women in $500 million aircraft out with these things that they're spotting. These things can hover for hours on end. Then they can just shoot straight up. They can do angles. So he said.
3: Mm.
1: So I don't know if that gives you any more confidence.
3: I believe.
2: Mm. Well, Burchett is saying, like, this isn't the oh my goodness moment.
3: Right.
2: There's more stuff in there. Okay. And then there, what was the Daily Mail? Which the Daily Mail has been batting about, I don't know, like 108 the last few weeks.
1: Yeah.
2: But they claimed that a bunch of religious leaders were brought together to talk about the UFOs or whatever. I don't know.
1: That was a load of hooey.
2: Yeah.
1: Mm-hmm. Yeah, because you're going to have to do something because all of your Christians are going to leave the faith because now they're going to know that it was the aliens that planted Christianity on Earth and that it's not real. Did you see that one?
3: No, missed that one.
1: Oh, yeah.
3: Did they?
1: Yes. But at the same time, they also said, but you're also going to have a ton of people coming into your church asking for answers after they see this evidence.
2: Yeah.
1: And I'm like, it's freaking Pong. We've had Pong since the freaking 70s.
2: Can I talk to you about your Pong and Savior?
1: Yes. What, if you beat the guy in Pong, you get to rule the universe or some nonsense? I don't believe it.
3: One picture I did see was clearly Bigfoot was piloting the UFO.
1: I mean, Space Invaders has better graphics than this stuff. All right, it's that time. We do it a couple of times a day. We go around the table. It may not be the biggest story out there, but it caught your attention. David, today, what's your story?
2: The organizer of that Muslim-only water park event in the DFW area did an interview with Sarah Gonzalez from The Blaze. That event, by the way, has now been canceled. Dr. Amina Knight also runs a daycare in Hearst, near Fort Worth. And wouldn't you know it, it was advertised on the website as the Excellence Early Learning Center.
1: What? You're joking.
2: Yeah, we have another learning center.
1: Yes.
3: More accurate than learning, though.
2: Learning was also spelled leaning on the site at one point, apparently.
3: It's a tough word.
2: So, Sarah decided.
1: What does it mean, by the way, if you're leering at someone?
3: Like looking at them in a sort of inappropriate way.
2: Yeah.
1: Yeah, see, that was the one thing as far as the rules of the night at the water park. You had to watch the male gaze.
3: Yes. Yeah, which is leering.
1: Yeah,
3: just
1: so
3: another word.
1: Yeah, so it's all together, the male gaze and the Learning Center.
2: Yeah.
1: All right, got it.
2: So Sarah asked her about the Learning Center.
1: Okay.
4: You also run a daycare, I believe, called Excellence Early Learning Center. At least it's listed on Google that way. And on your website, I think it's also called a Learning Center. So I'm just wondering, is it appropriate to be in charge of teaching children when you can't spell learning right?
2: Silence.
4: Okay, she's not frozen because she's blinking. She's just mad.
5: I'm not mad, but I am acknowledging the typo, and I think that's the more appropriate way to say it. Are you trying to let me know that I have a typo on my website?
4: I know you're almost out of time, so I want to respect your time here. I also want to know how the daycare is operational if your right to transact business was involuntarily ended in Texas.
5: What?
4: I mean, this is according to the state website. Your registration is inactive.
3: Hakeem?
1: No, hello.
4: Nothing to say?
5: I guess I have to figure that out.
4: Okay. And the Ascendant Faith LLC, you are dead set on that was a typo. That's what you're saying.
5: I am set on, I actually don't know what you're talking about.
3: Oh. I don't know.
1: Gosh.
3: Doesn't know.
1: Well, and if you bring up these questions, you know what you are? Islamophobic.
2: Yes.
3: Yeah.
1: Can't have it.
3: Of course.
2: No. That one may have just been a typo. I have no idea. But what's interesting about the Equality Learning Center in Minneapolis is, as the thinking goes, it was intentionally misspelled because it was, you know, fraudulent. Because nobody who's actually wanting to go in for a daycare is going to drop their kid off at a daycare called the Equality Learning Center. Nobody's going to do that.
1: No.
2: They're not, like, shopping around. And then also it makes it harder to Google. So if somebody is legitimately looking for childcare, they're like, well, don't waste our time with that. We're just trying to get some of that sweet, sweet taxpayer dollars.
1: Of course.
3: Wow, that's, I never even thought about that before, but you're right. Yeah.
1: And that's probably why it's leering and not even leaning center.
2: Yeah.
1: Because lean on me when you're not strong.
3: Yeah, don't leer on me.
1: Exactly. You don't want to do that.
3: You make me feel uncomfortable.
2: Quality Leaning Center. It's home to a whole lot of one-legged children, apparently.
1: Yes. Come on, Eileen. All right, Scott, what do you got for your story?
3: Yesterday we reported the news that Ted Turner, the founder of CNN, had passed away at the age of 87. You know, this guy also was a quite the mogul, business tycoon, sailor. Do you remember that, when he was sailing around the world?
1: Yes, I have an idea why you're bringing this up.
3: The reason I'm bringing it up today is because Ted was famous for one other thing.
1: What's that?
3: Actually, two other things. One was a wet T-shirt, college wet T-shirt nights.
1: I told you, David!
3: At Atlanta's Fulton County Stadium. Yes, and the last one they had, they were playing the Chicago Cubs, and the entry to get into these college night wet T-shirt contests and baseball games was 50 cents.
1: Yeah.
3: Couple of quarters. One other thing about Ted Turner, I didn't know about this till yesterday either. He secretly commissioned a doomsday video. This was decades ago. That was meant to air only when the world came to an end.
2: Yeah.
3: This is resurfaced now. The clip, long treated as legend inside CNN, features military bands from the U.S. Army, Navy, Air Force, Marines, solemnly performing the Christian hymn, Nearer My God to Thee, outside the CNN Atlanta headquarters. Turner ordered the recording shortly after CNN's launch in 1980, insisting the cable news network would remain on the air until civilization itself collapsed. And when it does, this is what we're going to put on the air.
1: Yeah.
3: It's weird, man.
1: It is pretty wild. No doubt. All right. All right, we have time for my story. We'll get to it in a few.
3: Okay.
1: We're a little behind. We're having some fun today. There was a donkey basketball game. Remember those?
3: Oh, God, I played in them.
1: It might be making a comeback.
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0: 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Triple Team Traffic.
1: I-4 West, slow through downtown from Kirkman to 535, heavy 192 to Champions Gate. I-4 East delays from Osceola Parkway past the beach line. A right lane block with a crash, 417 northbound at Orange Blossom Trail. An off-ramp partially blocked with a crash, 408 eastbound to Tampa Avenue. Conroe Road eastbound, a crash blocking a right lane at Vineland Road. Shop SummitRacing.com to keep your ride road trip ready. 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
2: The Carolina Hurricanes are one win away from going back to the Eastern Conference Final. The Canes collected a win over the Flyers in Game 3 of their best-of-7 second-round series from Philadelphia. A new hantavirus case has been found on an island where a luxury cruise ship made a stop last month. The MV Hondius has seen a number of confirmed cases of the virus, typically spread by rodents. UK officials said Friday another suspected case has been detected on Tristan da Cunha, a remote island in the South Atlantic. President Trump says strikes on Iran last night were just a love tap. The U.S. Central Command says it conducted a self-defense strike against Iranian targets on Thursday after Iran fired at U.S. destroyers in the Strait of Hormuz. Trump said the ceasefire between Iran and the U.S. was still in effect.
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0: 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Triple Team Traffic.
1: Heads up for a crash on the beach line westbound before Dallas Boulevard. A right lane is blocked. An off-ramp is partially blocked with a crash. 408 eastbound to Tampa Avenue. 417 northbound, a crash at OBT blocking a right lane. I-4 West, slow through downtown past the beach line. Heavy 192 to Champions Gate. 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
2: I'm Laurel Lee. Our top story, the Trump administration is imposing new economic sanctions on Cuba, intensifying the crisis on the island nation. The price of gas in Cuba is now about $40 a gallon due to a U.S. oil blockade. ABC's Whit Johnson is in Havana.
11: For months, a U.S. oil blockade straining fragile infrastructure, including access to clean water and even health care. Antonio Ramon tells me his neighborhood is experiencing 16-hour blackouts nearly every day. He's one of the few people we've met willing to speak on camera criticizing the Cuban government for years of struggles, but says he does not want U.S. intervention, fearing what war could bring.
2: The White House releasing video files of unidentified aerial phenomena, or UAPs, on the government website dow.gov/UFO. Fox's Peter Ducey at the White House with more.
12: UAE, June 2024, they call it an inverted teardrop with a vertically linear trailing mass suspended below. It's officially listed as an unresolved UAP report. Next video, over the skies of Iraq, December 2022. CENTCOM can only say that this is an area of contrast. And then the last one, over the skies of Greece, October 2023, a small and circular UAP described by CENTCOM as flying near the surface of the ocean towards the land. A White House official told us President Trump is focused on providing maximum transparency to the public, who can ultimately make up their own minds about the information contained in these files.
2: Also in the files, a transcript from Apollo 17 in 1972, where astronauts talked about jagged fragments seen from the spacecraft. Pope Leo, the first American pope, marking the first anniversary of his election as pontiff. Here's ABC's James Longman.
13: The election of the first American pope shocked the world on this day last year. He's been out and about on his Pope-mobile, greeting crowds in Pompeii. Now, he may have struck a more understated tone than his predecessor over the last year, but he has flexed his authority with a powerful message of peace.
2: Singer Shakira scoring the official song for the upcoming FIFA World Cup. Shakira reclaiming her crown as the undisputed voice of the World Cup. With the 2026 tournament just under a month away, FIFA has officially tapped the Colombian superstar for the game's new anthem. The track is called Die Die. That's Italian for Come On, Come On. This will be Shakira's fourth time performing for the World Cup. Shakira takes the stage in Miami July 1st. I'm Jennifer Polsoni.
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18: Scattered showers and storms winding down later on this evening, then quiet overnight. Morning lows in the low 70s. For your Saturday, some isolated showers and storms likely. Very warm, though, with high temperatures pushing into the mid-90s. And Mother's Day Sunday will feature higher coverage of rain and storms across the area, with highs in the low 90s. From Channel 9 Eyewitness News, I'm meteorologist David Heckard.
0: 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Triple Team Traffic.
1: Heads up for a crash on the Beachline westbound before Dallas Boulevard. A right lane is blocked. An off-ramp is partially blocked with a crash 408 eastbound to Tampa Avenue. 417 northbound, a crash at OBT blocking a right lane. I-4 west, slow through downtown past the Beachline, heavy 192 to Champions Gate. 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
6: The Markley, Van Camp, and Robbins show. Jamie Markley, David Van Camp, Scott Robbins, and the Hunt Virus. Okay, yeah, we pulled a prank on Scott yesterday. David was mostly responsible, made up this fake press release from a local hospital.
19: Yeah.
6: Scott, we didn't know, would run to the newsroom here at the radio complex. They're ready to go on the air with it. We're like, hold on a second, I had to go on myself. And they're like, that's a fake.
19: Yeah, it's not real. That is fake
20: news.
19: Well,
20: but I'll tell you what, man, it was so real looking. It fooled them, too.
6: Yes.
20: Because it looks so real. I mean, the lying part of David is off the charts.
6: Yeah, he faked that
20: press release yes.
6: really well, and you were freaking out about it. There's no doubt.
20: I mean, we were just talking about it earlier. Like, this thing, you know, I start this stuff, this conversation comes up.
6: And this will be out on social media later, the video and the whole bit of once David basically put another email in that said, stop being so gullible, and there was... Yeah.
21: Did those guys know about that? When I went to get a drink of water, I had to tell them, because I knew you already told them. This is fake too.
6: Yeah, it was a lot of fun.
20: Anyway, these guys do this to me all the time, and every time it's me, I'm Charlie Brown running up to the football every single time.
19: Well, you're getting better at it, which is why we have to get more creative every time.
6: God. Yeah, that is true. Trump did talk about this, by the way. Yeah. This isn't made up.
20: Yeah, Trump talked about that.
6: No. The Hanna virus.
20: Oh, okay.
6: not about the prank.
20: Say, how do you hear that? Okay.
19: He was asked about the Hanna virus outbreak on that boat and whether or not he was worried about it, all of that. And I will say, an unusual lack of confidence from the Trumpster on this one.
6: Here we go.
22: It's very much, we hope, under control. It was the ship, and I think we're going to make a full report about it tomorrow. We have... A lot of people, a lot of great people are studying it. It should be fine. We hope. I hope not. I mean, I hope not. We'll do the best we can, yeah.
19: I hope not. We'll do the best we can.
20: Well.
6: Oh, man.
19: I understand, but...
6: I mean, after hearing 17 times, Orion wants to make a deal, and now we hope this?
20: Jeez.
6: I'm here to help, not to hurt.
20: Yeah, I know. That's what I kept thinking, too, at the same time. Hey, in 6 weeks, this will be yesterday's news. We won't even be talking about it anymore.
19: Now I'm getting a little bit nervous about the Honda virus. And I feel like it was doing that prank yesterday. It was almost like whistling past the graveyard, wasn't it?
6: Yeah. Well, again, man, you got people saying this isn't going to be a COVID.
20: Yeah. I know.
6: But I do have the clip of the Vanderbilt professor of infectious disease, Dr. Schaffner, talking about what it is and how you could get it. I don't know if you've heard this.
23: The Hunter virus is a virus that lives in small rodents and usually in warmer parts of the world. For example, our southwestern United States. The rodents shed the virus through their saliva, their urine, and their feces. And then it can dry up. If humans get into that environment and stir up the dust and create an aerosol, they can breathe in the virus. And
6: time out. That's like histoplasmosis.
20: Mm-hmm. Yeah.
6: Which is what I got from bat droppings or bird droppings. Mm-hmm. And they think I got it at Field of Dreams going in to retrieve baseballs out of the cornfield. That's what they think. They don't know for sure.
20: Mm-hmm.
6: But anyway, that's how you get
23: it. It can get down into their lungs. It can also get on their hands, and then they can transmit it to themselves that way. This is an infection that can have a long incubation period, days to weeks. In other words, nothing happens, and then all of a sudden you become sick.
6: Yeah, that's like histoplasmosis. Yeah.
20: Okay.
6: You know what? Before I play another clip from this guy, let me just play the one. I feel like I need to play this seven times for you.
23: Could there be further transmission? Yes, but I think it's going to be very limited. This is not COVID once again. It's not going to run around the world and make us all sick. So folks can be at ease about that.
6: Okay. So just remember that part. Okay. Now, as far as, how the illness starts, like if you do get sick, do you want to hear that part? Like what would happen?
20: Well, we're in this deep already, so let's go.
6: Okay. All right.
23: The initial illness is rather mild. You just think you have a viral infection with some fever and headache, not feeling too well, some muscular aches and pains. That goes on for 2 or 3 days and then crash. You get seriously ill because the virus has infected your lungs and your heart, and that can result in death.
6: Yeah, that part.
19: Mm. I was like story time with the doctor. There.
6: Yes.
19: And then crash. It's very dramatic.
6: Yeah.
20: Well, I feel better. I mean, people in New York City definitely feel better. It's small rodents and there aren't any there. There's rodents you can put a saddle on and ride around, but there's...
6: Well, you also said it's usually not, you know, like transmissible. So
23: and it is not usually transmissible from person to person. However, there is a strain of this hantavirus called the Andes virus in South America that is transmissible from person to person. And that's the strain on the cruise ship.
6: Yeah.
20: Fantastic. Okay, good. Thanks, Doc.
6: Again, he said it's not going to be COVID. It's going to be very limited. So there you go.
20: Where's Fauci? Has he popped his head out of the wormhole yet to address the nation about it?
6: I don't think that's going to happen.
20: Somebody's got to ask him, I'm sure. He's got an opinion.
6: Oh, who cares what he has to say?
20: Well,
6: it's like the WHO.
20: Dude, he'll be all over the news. If he pops out with some theory, it'll be in all the network news shows.
6: On Good Morning America, ABC, they got the same hack that was there during the COVID time.
20: Yeah.
6: Our infectious disease. Okay. I remember that guy lying through his teeth.
20: Yeah, Dr. Hack was on there.
6: Yes.
20: Well, Dr. Hack.
6: No kidding. All right, other news out there. Oh, David, out of Chicago, what happened?
19: Oh, man. So, remember the terrible story of Sheridan Gorman. She's the college student who was murdered by an illegal alien in Chicago, a Venezuelan national. Her family was interviewed by Fox News, and the host brought up how Mayor Brandon Johnson responded to it. So plays the clip and then gets the family's reaction to that.
6: Okay.
3: We continue to grieve the loss of Sheridan and other victims who have fallen because of senseless violence. We're going to double down on our efforts to ensure that we create safe communities across the city.
4: This is not senseless violence.
5: No. This was preventable. This should never have happened. My sister should be here. Their child...
4: Someone said wrong place, wrong time, the older woman, and actually suggested that she might have startled this man. Yeah. And that just, it flays me. It just lays my heart wide open. And honestly, my daughter was not in the wrong place in the wrong time. This man was. This man was. And every day, that's what we wake up with. And every day, we're going to fight. We're actually kind of quiet people. And this is, we're nervous speaking to people, but we're going to do everything we can. I cannot, as a mother, and you don't have to be a mother to feel this love. This could have been your best friend. This man did not ask what her political affiliation was. He did not ask if she was born in America or not. This can touch anyone. It can touch anyone, any family, any person that you might love. And it wasn't a wrong place, wrong time. He was in the wrong place at the wrong time.
6: Yeah.
19: Should have been in Venezuela.
6: Yeah. You know, what's also depressing, if you think about it, you know, if someone's getting killed in Chicago this weekend, just if you're going by analytics and stats, it'll be more than one. And there's a really good chance it's going to happen either from an illegal or from someone that should have been locked up a long time ago.
19: Yeah.
6: Because those patterns keep repeating themselves because of the leadership. And they can talk about, well, it's gun violence. It's shame on Indiana for letting people go there to buy guns.
20: Yeah, Indiana's problem. Yeah,
6: it's always some sort of freaking excuse.
20: Yep.
19: for not upholding the law. It is.
20: Well, and when the law is upholded, the leniency that happens during sentencing is ridiculous.
19: Of course.
20: It's sad. It's sad.
19: You know, when people talk about the left being a death cult, mm-hmm. there's evidence for that.
7: Oh, for sure.
19: Well, speaking of which, did you see old Luke Skywalker, Mark Hamill, that idiot post he put out there?
20: Yeah, of Trump dead?
19: Yes. Trump lying next to a gravestone. He's dead. With the inscription, Donald J. Trump, 1946 to 2024. So Mark Hamill posted that on his account and said, if only. And went on to say, should live long enough to witness his inevitable devastating loss in the midterms, be held accountable for his unprecedented corruption, impeached, convicted, and humiliated for his countless crimes.
20: Yeah.
19: Long enough to realize he'll be disgraced in the history books forevermore. What is wrong with that guy?
20: Miserable, pathetic,
7: yeah.
20: Just sad.
19: I mean,
20: the guy's a loony. He's a nut.
19: I never knew he was that big a nut till just like the last few years. Did you?
20: No. It's been the last few years. 10 years ago, I would have never thought of anything like this.
19: Well, you're a big Star Wars guy, or used to be, David. Did you know he was that much of a nut?
7: I did not. And I don't know if social media was a net benefit to society.
20: Trump broke him.
19: I guess.
20: He's De Niro now.
19: The White House press team, they came out. They said, this is one sick individual. I mean, seriously, you're Luke Skywalker, this beloved series. You should be having a pretty good life. You don't have to worry about money.
20: I don't want to be typecast as Luke Skywalker. I want to become a jackass. Winner.
19: Man, oh, man. And we were talking about this off air. This has nothing to do with anything, really. But sometimes we'll go through our own music playlists. And I had Wichita Lineman from Glenn Campbell.
20: Great song.
19: On mine. And you were like, you have what?
20: I know. I couldn't believe it. I couldn't believe you had Wichita Lineman.
19: My mom loved that song when I was a kid. And I like Glenn Campbell.
20: Jimmy Webb song.
19: I know. You paint me in this hard rock metal box, Scott.
20: Well, it's because that's what you 98% of the time, that's what you're listening to.
19: Maybe.
20: There's a 2% side that likes Glenn Campbell.
19: And all of a sudden, I like a lot of different stuff, but whatever. I see in different news things today, Guns N' Roses kicks off another tour. They did Wichita Lineman.
20: Oh, gosh, no.
19: Please. And you've already heard from a friend that it's awful.
20: It's awful. That's what he said. He told me to tell you that.
19: Okay. Do you want to just hear the hook of it?
20: Yes.
19: Okay. Or at least lead up to the hook? You hate it before you even hear it.
20: I know. Okay, cool.
19: And it's live. This isn't recorded.
20: No.
19: It'd okay. Be much better. Let's hear what we got. This is off a phone, too. Yeah, that's a slash on the slide.

0: not terrible.
1: I don't think it's terrible. If
2: it's
1: you're
2: not
1: at the
2: terrible.
1: Show.
2: It's not terrible. I'll say that. It's not terrible.
0: Okay.
2: I was expecting terrible, and I didn't get it. I'm a little disappointed.
0: I mean, he doesn't have the range of Rocket Queen here, but I mean, it's not bad. I know you wanted to rip it.
2: I know I did. I really wanted to.
0: Yeah. All right. We got to get to a news update. The five stories we're watching today coming up.

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13: 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Triple Team Traffic.
14: A vehicle fire still has a road closed on the Turnpike northbound between the Three Lakes Toll Plaza and Clay Wiley Road. Heavy delays from the Canoe Creek Service Plaza. A crash on the Beachline westbound closed between State Road 520 and Dallas Boulevard. The right shoulder gets by. I-4 West, slow past the Beachline, heavy 192 to Champions Gate. A right lane block with a crash 417 northbound at Orange Blossom Trail. 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From the WDBO Traffic Center, I'm Dory Don.
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15: The Golden Globe says the use of AI will not automatically disqualify a movie from being nominated. The International Film Awards announced the new rules on Thursday, saying AI may not replace the core creative contributions of human talent, but does not automatically make a movie ineligible as long as it remains fundamentally human-driven. The latest monthly jobs report has beaten expectations. Most analysts were predicting around 55 to 60,000 new jobs created in April versus the 178,000 the month prior. Instead, the Bureau of Labor Statistics says non-farm payrolls jumped by 115,000 last month. A ransomware attack continues to affect a major cloud-based learning management platform called Canvas. It's used by 8,000 schools and universities nationwide, including in Orange and Brevard counties. The hackers are giving schools until Tuesday, May 12th, to negotiate a ransom deal before releasing the key to unscramble the data.
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1: Well, he put out a statement on the Virginia Supreme Court decision saying, denied the results of the redistricting referendum. SCOTUS gutted the Voting Rights Act, and Tennessee carved up the last Dem district, destroying black voter power in the state. Even though it's likely then going to lead to a black woman getting a seat.
0: But she doesn't count.
1: She's a Republican, yeah, so she doesn't count.
0: And she'd be the black face of white supremacy.
1: Then he goes into that classic quote, those who make peaceful revolution impossible make violent revolution inevitable. Stack up, you female dog. Let's go.
0: Yeah, dude, it's like, go. Be careful what you really wish for.
1: Yeah, all right. All right, tough guy. Sure. Mm-hmm. And then number one, the April employment report nearly doubled job expectations, adding 115,000. The March report had an upward revision of 178 to 185,000. So that's either really good news or we're going to find out in 2 years that we lost 10 billion jobs.
0: Right. Okay. So there you go. I happen to see this. Do you see this whole thing? And they ran it on the Today Show, that dads are probably going to get it wrong on Mother's Day.
16: No, I didn't see this.
0: This mom with this hot take saying dads will get something wrong. That's just the way it is. She said dads don't really stand a chance on Mother's Day because decisions still need to be made, and they're going to do something that isn't the way she would do it, and that causes her added stress. Ooh. But she...
16: Okay.
1: Then to hell with all of it. Damn.
0: I know, and... She said, but I got some advice. And all I'm thinking is, if a dad say, hey, if you're not going to do the way I would want you to do it, you're causing me stress, how would the reaction to that
1: gosh.
0: Be?
1: Oh, gosh. Patriarchy. Tail.
16: Yes.
0: She said, try to make sure that your wife feels the love on Mother's Day. Well, that's usually the goal.
1: Mm-hmm.
0: My goodness. Yeah, some of these people, they make it very hard for others. This is the Markley Van Camp and Robin Show. She threw in a disclaimer.
1: Uh-huh.
0: You know, if you were the dad, you could say, I'm probably not going to get this all right, but I want you to know that I appreciate everything you do. But I know I'm probably going to mess something up today. What?
1: Well, dang, man.
16: I bet her husband's a happy guy.
1: Well, her first or her third husband?
16: 16th, yeah. No kidding.
0: Oh, my gosh. And yeah, that was from the Today Show. So there you go. All right. Biggest story of the day, David.
1: Biggest story of the day is the meltdown of the Virginia Supreme Court saying, hey, this is illegal. You can't, you didn't get the timing right on the redistricting.
0: Yeah. Well, we got to get to Trump saying, yeah, that was a love tap on Iran there when we blew up the boats. And around to What's Your Story coming up.

0: This is WDBO, Orlando's news, weather, and traffic starts now.
1: I'm Laurel Lee, our top story. In Rome, speaking to reporters today, concluding his trip to Italy and the Vatican, Secretary of State Rubio talking about the conversation he had with the Pope concerning Cuba.
2: We've offered the regime there $100 million.

0: Encouraging news for job hunters. Daria Albinger has more on the government's latest numbers.
1: Analysts didn't hold out much hope for the government's April employment report, and as it turns out, they were wrong. The Labor Department says 115,000 jobs were created, far more than the 50 to 60,000 predicted. It's still below the 178,000 jobs added in March, though. Unemployment holding steadily at 4.3% nationally. Economists will now focus on the May report, which will include the 17,000 workers laid off when Spirit Airlines went out of business. I'm Daria Albinger.
0: Pope Leo, the first American pope, marking the first anniversary of his election as pontiff. ABC News Chief International Correspondent James Longman.
2: The Chicagoan Southsider has become an alternative American voice on the world stage. His love of the White Sox and pepperoni pizza and the revelation that he plays Wordle every day has made him possibly the most normal pope in living memory.
0: The National Retail Federation is projecting record spending this Mother's Day.
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4: I have no clue. 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
3: 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I'm Natalie Migliori.
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11: Scattered showers and storms winding down later on this evening, then quiet overnight. Morning lows in the low 70s. For your Saturday, some isolated showers and storms likely. Very warm, though, with high temperatures pushing into the mid-90s. And Mother's Day Sunday will feature higher coverage of rain and storms across the area, with highs in the low 90s. From Channel 9 Eyewitness News, I'm meteorologist David Heckard.
10: 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Triple Team Traffic.
12: On the Turnpike northbound between the Three Lakes Toll Plaza and Clay Wiley Road, a right shoulder block with a crash or stop and go from the Canoe Creek Service Plaza. I-4 West delays past the Beach Line Heavy, 192 to Champions Gate. A right lane block with a crash, 417 northbound at Orange Blossom Trail. Also a crash blocking a right lane, 429 southbound past the Turnpike. 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
13: The millennial. The sexy boomer, Scott Rock.
14: Hello, hello.
13: So, Ryan yesterday sent out, what was it, three little boats?
14: Yeah.
13: Going to come at us, and they got blown out of the water.
14: Mm-hmm.
13: What do you expect is going to happen?
14: It's a children's book now. Three little boats get blown out of the water.
13: It's hilarious. So Trump was asked, is the ceasefire still on?
15: Strikes is the ceasefire with Iran.

0: that is, it's they trifled with us today. We blew them away. They trifled. I call that a trifle.
1: Call it a trifle.
2: Yeah.
1: Now they're dead. He also said that. Then Rachel Scott on ABC had the report, which is funny to me.
3: The administration says that Iran fired unprovoked on three American Navy destroyers in the Strait, the U.S. swiftly hitting back. The president telling me in a phone call, quote, it's just a love tap. But Iran does not see it that way, now accusing the U.S. of violating the ceasefire, promising to deliver a crushing response if U.S. attacks continue.
1: A crushing response with what?
2: They do this all the time. Yeah, this
4: love
2: is
4: tap.
2: Their go-to.
4: Love
2: tap.
4: Tap.
1: Mm-hmm. Yeah. Oh, another gem from Good Morning America today. Strahan's also talking about the gas prices as a report. Wrapped up, and then he was going into Cuba.
5: Yeah, Elizabeth, the gas prices are really hurting a lot of people out there.
6: Yes.
5: And thank you for that. We're going to turn now to the Trump administration imposing a new round of economic sanctions on Cuba, intensifying the crisis there. A U.S. oil blockade has already pushed the price of gas to about $40 a gallon.
1: 40 a gallon, so it could be worse.
2: 40 a gallon?
1: Yeah. Yeah. Well, I understand the people in Cuba, it's not good.
2: No.
1: But going after the regime, that's part of what it is. Marco Rubio is at the forefront of that.
2: Yeah. And those
1: he knows something about it.
2: 1961 Fords they're driving around, or 1958 Fords, you don't exactly get great gas mileage.
1: Oh, no. Oh, yeah. Some of those are hot rodded, too.
2: Well,
1: some
2: yeah.
1: Cool cars. But, yeah, they take a lot of gas.
2: Yeah. $40 a gallon.
1: Yeah.
2: This makes me feel giddy almost now. Yeah. Paying $5.
1: Yeah, I figured that would brighten you up a little bit.
2: Wow.
1: Yeah. Thought that was interesting.
2: Who can afford that?
1: Nobody.
4: Basically, I mean, nobody, yeah.
2: Yeah, so you just really don't have any gas. $40 a gallon.
1: Yeah.
2: Smokes.
1: What, you want some other fun from ABC?
2: Yeah. Sure.
1: I don't think we ever got to it. Joy Behar, she thinks the Republicans are going to steal the midterms.
2: Well, they are going to, yes.
1: Of course.
2: Keep thinking that, Joy.
7: But I have to say, to your point, I'm really worried about the November elections, even though it looks like the Democrats are going to pull it off.
8: Democrats are by 10 points.
7: I know that, but I don't trust them to not cheat. I don't. The Republicans.
8: Oh, the Republicans. Yeah.
7: I don't trust the Republicans.
8: Is there the gerrymandering?
7: Well, thank
8: they're
7: God. They're trying it with gerrymandering, and yes. Then they'll fool around with everything else. I don't trust that
8: but
7: Elon
8: thank
7: Musk.
8: God that is still in the hands of the states, and you'll know where it's happening.
7: Yeah.
8: And
7: well, I hope
8: can
7: so.
8: Get, yes, because state we can't election. Take it out of the hands of the states. It's in the hands. Your voting is in the hands yeah. of the states. So I believe in the states. I believe the states who are not afraid are going to let elections happen the way they're supposed
9: they administer
8: to.
9: Them.
7: What about the ones that don't, like Florida?
8: Then, and I think the people will gather themselves up as they have been doing
7: yeah.
8: and going out and voting for the right direction for
1: they
8: their
1: they got the music. They're telling you to go to break.
8: City for their town. I believe in the people.
1: Running
8: I
1: off
8: faith
1: the
8: in
1: head.
8: We'll be right back.
1: Yeah.
4: Golly.
1: Had enough? Cry uncle?
2: Is there more?
1: No.
2: Okay.
1: I think that's enough of my ABC for the day.
4: On election cheating, did you hear Susie Wiles, the chief of staff?
1: No.
4: For Trump? Mm-mm. Very measured person, not exactly a conspiracy theorist, election denier, but, well, here's what she said.
10: Leaving the White House, he called me and invited me to dinner, which I was not in the inner circle. I was just overwhelmed. I couldn't imagine why. I drove down to Mar-a-Lago, which I think he thought I live, 10 minutes from there, but it's really 4 hours. And we had a lovely dinner. And at the end of it, he wanted to know why he won Florida, but maybe struggled in some other states that I think we're going to find out he actually did win.
4: That's interesting.
1: Ooh.
2: Wow.
1: I've heard rumblings of that.
4: Well, that's
2: really?
1: Yes.
4: The Fulton County FBI raid was, there's a reason why there are some Democrats and even some Republicans in Georgia that are kind of nervous about this.
1: Oh, yeah. And they'll have the whole machine behind them crafting a narrative. But I think you're going to get the goods that it was stolen. I wouldn't be surprised. Put it that way. Yeah. Would you be surprised, Scott?
2: Not at all. No, not at all. It just...
1: What was the number that Biden got? 82 million votes?
4: Something yes. Like 81, yeah.
2: 81 million.
1: Come on.
2: Voted for the drooling old man. Yeah.
1: Mm-hmm.
2: That's the guy we want. That guy.
1: Yep. The old not to not.
0: No one not done it. The history books will know that.
1: I know. Well, it's that time. We do it a couple of times a day.
2: Party.
1: May not be the biggest story out there, but it caught your attention. David, what's your story here?
4: Well, Democrats are having a real hard time answering the question when it comes to the gender identity stuff.
1: I bet.
4: Because they understand where America is. I think you have to. They have to know that. Mm-hmm. But they're in too deep. And so they don't know how to, you know, sort of finagle this whole thing. Maryland Governor Wes Moore, he's one of the Democrats who may run for president. A lot of people seem to think he's very talented. I don't see it. Anytime he speaks, I don't get it. Why people think he would be a viable candidate nationwide. Is it just because he's black? I mean, that's it. I don't know. Well, he was on, what's his name, his podcast.
1: Yeah.
4: Patrick asked an interesting question dealing with gender identity, and I like the way he framed it.
1: Oh, I haven't heard this. Have you heard this guy?
2: I have not.
1: All right, roll it.
6: Your son comes in saying he wants to transition. What do you do?
9: Well, first, it's my son, so I love him regardless, right?
1: Okay.
9: And he's always going to have my undying love. That's me, right? I want to make sure that I'm involved in understanding where he is, how he's feeling, the way he's feeling, why he thinks it's important. If this is a journey that he wants to go down, I want him to always be comfortable in his own skin. And I want him to always know that he has a partner in me to help him along that journey.
6: Would you advise
1: him? Okay, hold on right there. He just alienated a lot of the black male vote.
4: Yeah, right.
1: In my opinion.
4: Yeah.
1: That's based on polling and anecdotal evidence of just people you know. Wow. It's pretty simple, dude.
4: Yeah.
1: Well, I would tell him that's not true. Yeah. He might be confused, but that's not true.
2: And I will get you help.
1: If you need it, yeah.
2: Yeah, absolutely.
1: Yeah. Okay. Roll on.
9: That journey.
6: Would you advise him to wait till he's 18?
9: If this is how he is feeling and I feel like I'm closely tied to him, I'm not going to advise him on something that he feels is
6: at 14
9: right.
6: years old, Wes?
9: No.
1: You're I understand the dad!
9: But what I'm saying is the most important thing for me is I want him to feel safe in his own skin, safe in his own decision making, but
1: Holy
9: also
1: crap.
9: Know that at 14 years old, I want to be involved inside of that process as well. I'm not going to condemn him nor castigate him. I'm not going to kick him out of the house.
4: Well, like, that wasn't the question. The question was, would you tell him, hey, wait till you're 18?
1: Right.
4: Hold off a little bit.
2: So you gotta go the long way to have a non-answer to a question.
1: Oh, yeah, and build up some straw man along the way.
2: Well, of course. Yeah, well, it's part of the deal.
4: Yeah, you know, I wouldn't beat him senseless. Well, nobody asked you to do that.
1: Exactly.
4: Just be a dad.
1: That's a lost party, man, in so many ways. Wow. Thanks for bringing that in.
2: Yeah. That's a good one, yeah.
1: Yeah. All right, Scotty, what do you got for what's your story?
2: You know who's appeared in the news again is Kyle Rittenhouse. I don't know if you happen to see that or not.
1: No.
2: He was bitten by a poisonous spider and ended up hospitalized.
1: Really?
2: Yeah, so he's in hospital. So how are they covering it on the news?
4: Oh, dude.
2: Well, NBC. God, these guys. Now, if everybody remembers the Rittenhouse story, right? He was the guy with the gun in Wisconsin. And, and he was jumped by a bunch of these nuts. And, and he was in self-defense, shot a guy and killed him.
1: Yeah.
2: Yeah.
1: Shot like three guys.
2: Yeah, one of them died.
1: Yeah.
2: And then he was arrested, went to trial. He was found not guilty.
1: Yep.
2: Defending himself.
1: Yeah.
2: And, of course, the left lost their minds. So NBC frames it this way. Again, we haven't heard from this guy for a long time.
1: Mm-hmm.
2: Now, all of a sudden, he gets this spider bite and goes into the hospital, right?
1: Yeah.
2: Kyle Rittenhouse, NBC News says, who gained fame for opening fire at a 2020 civil rights rally in Wisconsin. Was hospitalized after he was bitten by a venomous spider, the noted firearms enthusiast says. Unbelievable. These people are unbelievable.
4: He just opened fire at a
2: civil rights rally.
4: Uh-huh.
2: And, of course, he's a firearms enthusiast.
11: civil rights rally. They were burning Kenosha down.
2: Yeah, but this is...
11: And people were getting hired to protect businesses because you had these lunatics looting and burning.
2: Again, you can't hate these people enough. You can't.
11: And so that, he's there.
2: That is remarkable. That's allowed.
1: Lying mother.
2: I know.
1: Man. Yeah, that is terrible.
2: Gosh, dang.
1: That was NBC, you said.
2: Yeah, NBC.
1: Well, we got a twofer for NBC.
2: Okay.
1: And I mentioned this a little while ago. It was from the Today Show. This woman they had featured talking about how dads are going to get it wrong on Mother's Day.
2: Yeah.
1: They're going to screw something up. And she had said, what was it? Dads are going to get something wrong. It's just the way it is. Because decisions need to be made and they're going to do something, meaning the dads, that isn't the way that the mom would do it. And that causes her added stress. Okay. So I clicked one more into the story and it goes to this person's Instagram. All right. So I'm going to play you part of what she's talking about on Mother's Day.
2: Okay.
1: Now, there's an F word in there.
2: Oh
1: okay.
2: Yes, David, please.
1: I'm going to pause it before we get there. And then I'll
2: go
1: past it.
2: Can I enjoy this now?
1: But,
2: okay.
1: But I want you to hear it.
2: All right.
1: And you just give me your thoughts on this, because she's saying that the thing about Mother's Day usually involves some time with your kids.
2: Yeah.
1: Okay? That's how it starts.
12: Mother's Day is that it usually involves some time with your kids, which is great, right? Because you want to be able to be with the people that made you a mother on Mother's Day. And maybe you get some time away, too, which is also amazing. But at the end of the day, if you wake up in the same house as your kids and you go to sleep in the same house as your kids on Mother's Day, there are some of the decisions that have to be made in a day surrounding kids is going to end up falling on you. And it's a...
1: Okay.
2: Gosh.
1: Got it. Then she says, and it's a bleeping Sunday.
12: You're already thinking about what you got to get done on Monday and sort of like picking up from the aftermath of the things that you didn't do on Sunday, trying to take a break. So it can feel a little bit like being a kid on Christmas when you just like really wanted this one thing and you didn't get it, but you got other great, some good other good stuff, and like you don't want to sound ungrateful or like a
2: you just
12: brat.
2: Did.
12: So you're like, thank you so much, this was so nice, I love it, but also you like might want to go cry by myself for a little bit right now. And that's just sort of the reality of what Mother's Day can feel like sometimes.
1: We live in a world of freaking narcissists.
4: Yeah. Well, like dad doesn't have any other stuff going on either. Like, I saw a survey result or a study a few days ago about the amount of time that dads are spending with their kids on average every day. And fatherhood, I understand moms have a lot to deal with too, but fatherhood is unrecognizable if you go back or you compare today versus like 1960.
1: Oh, is how involved a dad is? 100%.
4: It's like, dude, just get over yourself. What is that?
1: I know, man. I am so thankful that my wife or my mom is nowhere near like this person. That would be insufferable.
2: Oh, gosh, it would be.
1: I mean, and for the dude that hangs in there with that, especially even for the sake of his kids, man, I salute you, bro.
2: Yeah, the sweet relief of death is happening on his shoulder right now.
1: Oh, golly. All right. You got to get to a news update and set you up with the Friday Five in just a few right here.

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13: 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Triple Team Traffic.
14: Crash now blocking a right shoulder in Osceola County on the Turnpike northbound between the Three Lakes Toll Plaza and Clay Wiley Road. Your stop and go from the Canoe Creek Service Plaza. 417 northbound at Orange Blossom Trail. Two right lanes blocked with a crash. Your stop and go from John Young Parkway. A right lane block with a crash. 429 southbound past the Turnpike. I-4 West delays past the Beach Line. Heavy 192 to Champions Gate. 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From the WDBO Traffic Center, I'm Dory Don.
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15: Kodak Black is out of jail in Orange County. The Grammy-nominated rapper bonded out yesterday after he was booked on drug trafficking charges. Court records show his arrest stems from an incident in Orlando last November. Over 10,000 students are set to graduate from the University of Central Florida this weekend. Ceremonies started at 9 a.m. Friday and continue through tomorrow. Most UCF graduates are Florida residents who say they plan to stay in the state after receiving their degrees. A new proposal from the Trump administration would allow people to ship handguns through the mail. Congress banned the Postal Service from mailing small firearms back in 1927. The Department of Justice says the 100-year-old law violates the Second Amendment. Opponents of the proposal say it would turn the U.S. mail into a gun trafficking pipeline.
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17: 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Ed Torrance gets you to school in time for the opening bell with those traffic reports every 6 minutes.
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19: All right. By the way, a quick news update. Public school enrollment is dropped again. More and more schools.
4: Surprised by that?
19: No.
4: Nope, me either.
19: No, it's not good. We'll have to get to that later on, but we got to set you up with the Big Friday Five. Mm-hmm. Of course, Sunday's Mother's Day.
4: Of course it is.
19: Yes. Celebrating Mom.
4: Yep.
19: Songs with Mom in the title. Mother in the title.
4: Very creative on our part.
19: How about Mama?
4: Mom? Oh, that'll work too.
19: What was it? We ranked it one time, but one of us was out.
20: Yeah, it was a couple of years ago, two or three years ago. You were out, so it was just Scott and me.
19: Oh, was it jacked up?
20: It was. The list looks more recognizable now, like with all three of us voting.
19: Got it. Why'd you just roll your eyes?
4: Well, I know one that made it. It's just...
19: What?
4: I know it was your vote, so there you go.
19: 1-888-485-MVCR. Again, 1-888-485-MVCR. It's the Mother's Day Friday 5. Coming right up.

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4: 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Triple Team Traffic.
5: Crash now blocking a right shoulder in Osceola County on the Turnpike northbound between the Three Lakes Toll Plaza and Clay Wiley Road. Your stop and go from the Canoe Creek Service Plaza. 417 northbound at Orange Blossom Trail. Two right lanes blocked with a crash. Your stop and go from John Young Parkway. A right lane blocked with a crash. 429 southbound past the Turnpike. I-4 West delays past the Beach Line Heavy. 192 to Champions Gate. 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From the WDBO Traffic Center, I'm Dory Don.
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8: I'm Laurel Lee. Our top story, the Trump administration is imposing new economic sanctions on Cuba, intensifying the crisis on the island nation. The price of gas in Cuba is now about $40 a gallon due to a U.S. oil blockade. ABC's Whit Johnson is in Havana.
9: For months, a U.S. oil blockade straining fragile infrastructure, including access to clean water and even health care. Antonio Ramon tells me his neighborhood is experiencing 16-hour blackouts nearly every day. He's one of the few people we've met willing to speak on camera criticizing the Cuban government for years of struggles, but says he does not want U.S. intervention, fearing what war could bring.
8: The White House releasing video files of unidentified aerial phenomena, or UAPs, on the government website dow.gov/UFO. Fox's Peter Ducey at the White House with more.
10: UAE, June 2024, they call it an inverted teardrop with a vertically linear trailing mass suspended below. It's officially listed as an unresolved UAP report. Next video, over the skies of Iraq, December 2022. CENTCOM can only say that this is an area of contrast. And then the last one, over the skies of Greece, October 2023, a small and circular UAP described by CENTCOM as flying near the surface of the ocean towards the land. A White House official told us President Trump is focused on providing maximum transparency to the public who can ultimately make up their own minds about the information contained in these files.
8: Also in the files, a transcript from Apollo 17 in 1972, where astronauts talked about jagged fragments seen from the spacecraft. Pope Leo, the first American pope, marking the first anniversary of his election as pontiff. Here's ABC's James Longman.
11: The election of the first American pope shocked the world on this day last year. He's been out and about on his Pope-mobile, greeting crowds in Pompeii. Now, he may have struck a more understated tone than his predecessor over the last year, but he has flexed his authority with a powerful message of peace.
8: Singer Shakira scoring the official song for the upcoming FIFA World Cup. Shakira reclaiming her crown as the undisputed voice of the World Cup. With the 2026 tournament just under a month away, FIFA has officially tapped the Colombian superstar for the game's new anthem. The track is called Die Die. That's Italian for Come On, Come On. This will be Shakira's fourth time performing for the World Cup. Shakira takes the stage in Miami July 1st. I'm Jennifer Polsoni.
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21: Scattered showers and storms winding down later on this evening, then quiet overnight. Morning lows in the low 70s. For your Saturday, some isolated showers and storms likely. Very warm, though, with high temperatures pushing into the mid-90s. And Mother's Day Sunday will feature higher coverage of rain and storms across the area, with highs in the low 90s. From Channel 9 Eyewitness News, I'm meteorologist David Heckard.
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5: Now, Osceola County, right shoulder block with a crash on the turnpike northbound between the Three Lakes Toll Plaza and Clay Wiley Road. 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Beachline westbound, two left lanes block with a crash between State Route 520 and Dallas Boulevard. I-4 west, slow past the beachline, heavy 192 to Champions Gate. 192 westbound, slowdowns past World Drive. Turnpike southbound delays past Osceola Parkway. From the WDBO Traffic Center, I'm Dory Don.
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24: All right, news roundup and information overload hour. 800-941-SEAN if you want to be a part of the program. In a massive, massive second big blow to Democrats. By the way, they're the people that have mastered the art of gerrymandering to try to favor their political odds all over the country. And now it's backfiring because Republicans now have challenged, you know, the dirty tricks that they've been involved in for decades, to be blunt. But this is a massive blow. First, it was the racial gerrymandering decision by the U.S. Supreme Court. And now in a massive blow to Democrats. And I told you this would not withstand judicial review. I told you before this gerrymandering scheme even took place in the Commonwealth of Virginia that is, it's never going to hold judicial muster, because one, they didn't follow the constitutional process. And two, the wording of it was abusively corrupt and biased, but that's whatever. It just didn't work. Here's the best part. You know, Democrats burned $64 million, $64 million on this failed gerrymandering scheme of theirs. Nearly $40 million of it came from the House, well, minority leader in name only, Hakeem Jeffries. He actually is very angry that he spent all of this money. And they've got no judicial recourse at this point. He put out on X the decision by the Virginia Supreme Court to overturn the will of more than 3 million voters will not stand. Well, yes, it will stand because they have a process and a rule of law as it relates to constitutional amendments. The Democrats never followed it. And he goes on, over 3 million Virginia citizens cast their votes in a free and fair election. No, it wasn't. They didn't follow their own constitution. Yet the state's Supreme Court has chosen to invalidate their voice, disenfranchise them, and violate their due process rights. No, the Supreme Court of Virginia said, follow the law. Follow the constitution. Anyway, he writes, this decision to overturn an entire election is unprecedented, undemocratic, and it cannot stand. MAGA Republicans have adopted voter suppression as a strategy. This is the same, you know, Jim Crow 2.0 crap that they tried to, you know, claim in Georgia. And then what happened? The next election comes, more minorities voted than in any other election previously held in the state of Georgia. We are exploring all options to overturn this shocking decision. Our fight is not over. We're just getting started. Please donate here. I mean, come on, it's just not going to fly. But the Democrats now, this is their second massive blow and a huge boost to Republicans' efforts in the midterms. I'm not saying, look, I don't even think the issues that will impact this midterm election year have actually happened yet. We need to see how Iran unfolds. And then, of course, the economic growth that we keep seeing, the strength and the fundamentals of the economy shockingly, the economic numbers are up again. And this number is up again, and unemployment's down again, and GDP numbers are better than expected. I mean, we keep hearing it all the time. One big problem right now is gas prices, but as soon as Iran is over, that will come to an end also. It's not a small issue for most people. I completely understand that. But anyway, you know, you have people predicting that as many as, you know, 14 to 19 Republican House seats will be picked up because of the Supreme Court ruling. Now we find out Virginia Supreme Court overturned their, you know, ridiculous gerrymandering redistricting plan, which was designed, even though Donald Trump got 46% of the vote in the Commonwealth of Virginia, they wanted to have, you know, 10 Democratic seats that were saved and only one Republican seat, disenfranchising pretty much half the Commonwealth of Virginia. Anyway, here's the headline in the New York Times. In a huge blow to Democrats, a Virginia court strikes down the House map. The Virginia Supreme Court striking down a measure allowing state Democrats to redraw congressional districts, dealing this significant blow to the party's efforts to keep pace with Republicans in a nationwide redistricting battle. If anyone's keeping pace with anyone else, that would be Republicans now basically playing by the same rules that Democrats have played by for decades. 4-3 decision, majority writing that Democratic legislators had put a constitutional amendment to allow for a new map before the voters in an unprecedented matter that violated the state's constitution. Oh, Linda, who told this audience that this would happen? This violation irreparably undermines the integrity of the resulting referendum vote and renders it null and void. And, you know, Democrats were celebrating the results of the referendum. Told you it was not going to withstand judicial review and scrutiny. Anyway, here to weigh in on it, I think probably the most knowledgeable person in the country on it is Ken Cuccinelli, former attorney general for the state of Virginia, the Commonwealth, and Virginia State Senator Bryce Reeves, who also played a big part in this as well. Ken, everything that you said, every argument you outlined, the court validated here about as they should have.
0: Yeah, they even did it the week when I said they would do it, and the person wrote the opinion who I guessed would write the opinion. So nailed that one. But the most important part is that it came down correctly and undid this really gangsta legislating effort by the Democrat General Assembly to trample the Virginia Constitution and really right that wrong. And they're all screaming about, including the current Attorney General, J.J., oh, you know, 3 million people voted. The same people asked the Supreme Court to wait, correctly, by the way, for the outcome of the referendum, because that's how over 100 years of law and precedent in Virginia stood. And so the Supreme Court waited, which they recited in the majority opinion. You asked us to wait. We waited. Now it's over, and we ruled that it was done unconstitutionally. And it was really quite brazen, frankly. And this was just the first case. There was another case coming behind it, equally brazen, that included the crazy ballot language that you referenced, Sean. That was included there too. But now we'll never hear that case because the referendum was thrown out. You don't need to throw it out twice. And we're going to keep our maps in Virginia that are currently 6-5 through 2026. And given that they spent 3 or 4 times as much as our side to then only eke by with 3 points, really running a Trump derangement syndrome campaign. And if they did it in 28, you know, it would be the election for Trump's successor. So I just don't think that strategy would work, particularly when so many of their own folks really liked the bipartisan redistricting map that we have in Virginia. And now we get to keep it.
24: Senator Bryce Reeve, let me ask you this question. I want to play for you Abigail Spanberger in 2025 saying, oh, I have no plans to redistrict Virginia. Just like every other agenda item she has, she never informed voters before the election.
1: Short answer is no. Certainly Virginia, by constitutional amendment, has a new redistricting effort that was put in place and first utilized after the 2021 redistricting. Certainly I've been watching with interest what other states are doing, but I have no plans to redistrict Virginia.
24: She just flat out lied on pretty much everything. She didn't inform voters of any of her agenda. The result of this has been Virginians are pretty angry at the governor, and she has the lowest approval rating of any governor in decades.
2: Well, son, first, thank you for getting the word out, and you did call her right. And I also have to say hello and good afternoon to my dear friend, Attorney General Cuccinelli, because if it wasn't for the Cooch, I wouldn't be here 15 years ago. I beat a 28-year incumbent by 86 votes on election night in a Democrat district. And if it wasn't for Attorney General Cuccinelli, they would have stolen that race from us. So, Ken, good to have you on the team again. As far as Abigail Spanberger goes, you're right. She's a big liar. I've called her that. She had me kicked off Commerce and Labor because of the New York Times article where I said the only difference between her and Mondami is Mondami has the nads to go ahead and say he's a socialist. And I've been calling her that ever since she's been my congresswoman. In fact, General Cuccinelli lives in the same 7th district. So I'm glad it's staying where it is. I think we got a great shot now to take out Vindman, Eugene Vindman, who is, you know, hates the president and has TDS as well. So, you know, Virginia is really, we've been taking it in a short succession. We don't have a budget. They just will soon indict, I think, our chairman, President Pro Tem, and chairman of Senate Finance. So I don't know that we'll get a budget out of Virginia either. But as Virginia melts down, I'm proud to say that some of the justices that we put on there, I know one of them worked for the general when he was the acting. I think they made the right decision. They ruled on law. And, you know, if they would actually read the law, they would understand the series of events that they violated. And look, we're not the ones that voted to have 45 days of early voting in Virginia. If they didn't have the 45 days of early voting, this would be a mute thing, but they wanted that. Well, this is what they got for having it by running this plan around. You can't break the law in order to change the Constitution. And that's what the justices said. And so that'll hold. And it's a great day for Virginia.
24: All right, quick break. Huge victory by the Virginia Supreme Court today in this power grab attempt by Abigail Spanberger and Democrats in the Commonwealth of Virginia. More with Ken Cuccinelli, former Attorney General, Virginia State Senator Bryce Reeves on the other side. Then your calls this Friday coming up, 800-941-SHAWN, our number if you want to be a part of the program.
23: 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The news you care about is right here. Hannity Watch is on.
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6: The Golden Globe says the use of AI will not automatically disqualify a movie from being nominated. The International Film Awards announced the new rules on Thursday, saying AI may not replace the core creative contributions of human talent, but does not automatically make a movie ineligible as long as it remains fundamentally human-driven. The latest monthly jobs report has beaten expectations. Most analysts were predicting around 55 to 60,000 new jobs created in April versus the 178,000 the month prior. Instead, the Bureau of Labor Statistics says non-farm payrolls jumped by 115,000 last month. A ransomware attack continues to affect a major cloud-based learning management platform called Canvas. It's used by 8,000 schools and universities nationwide, including in Orange and Brevard counties. The hackers are giving schools until Tuesday, May 12th, to negotiate a ransom deal before releasing the key to unscramble the data.
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24: We continue now with former Attorney General of Virginia Ken Cuccinelli and Virginia State Senator Bryce Reeves. This huge Virginia Supreme Court victory on this power grab attempt by the Democrats as it relates to redistricting. Sorry, they lose, we win. You know, a lot of people suggest, Ken Cuccinelli, that Virginia is a purple state. I really see it as a blue state. And one of the reasons is that all these D.C. bureaucrats have moved into Northern Virginia, and it makes it very, very difficult statewide for Republicans to win. I mean, Glenn Youngkin, as great a governor as he was, he only won by 2 points.
0: Yep. Yeah, so you're right about the cause, Sean. I grew up and lived in Northern Virginia my whole life until I moved down toward Bryce in more central Virginia, and that's a bipartisan problem. I mean, the growth of Washington by both Republican and Democrat spending has polluted Northern Virginia politically. All these big government people move in from California, Illinois, Massachusetts, New York to run this government. They're big government people, and Maryland stinks, so they live in Virginia. And they keep voting like they're from California, Illinois, Massachusetts, and Northern Virginia has politically gotten bigger and bigger and worse, and We're probably on the border of purple and blue. Obviously, Glenn Youngkin, Jason Yarez, Winsome Sears prove you can win statewide. But you're right. I mean, when I was part of a sweep, we were sweeping by 16 points. They were sweeping by 2. And so Virginia has gone a long way to the left in the last 15, 20, 25 years. And it has overwhelmingly been caused by the growth in federal government spending that so pollutes Northern Virginia politics. I would go back to the beginning of this thing, and I recall when they were cooking it up last October, it really looked like the Democrats in Virginia kind of held the Washington Democrats hostage for money for their campaigns that last fall. And then, of course, Washington money came in to fund the referendum, and we were outspent about 3-1. And now that all that money has now been lit on fire from Washington's Democrats' perspective. So they can't, there's going to be a lot of finger pointing here on the Democrat side of this.
24: Yeah, we'll give you, Senator, the last word today.
18: Well, the last word is Republicans win, Democrats lose, go home crying in their beer, because we're going to pick up our mantle of leadership, continue to lead. And, you know, I would agree with Ken, Sean, that I don't ever want to admit we're a blue state. We're purple, and we're going to continue to fight. We're only down one in the Senate, and we're looking at ways to try to pick it up. And we're just not going to yield to the left. And I'm really proud of the attorneys in my caucus that took this up, our minority leader, Senator McDougal, did a great job, Senator Sturdivant. And, you know, look, General Cuccinelli came from the same body, so he knows these guys well. And let me just say publicly, thank you, General Cuccinelli, for the work you've been doing to help all of us get where we are today. It's on your shoulders to which we stand. So we'll continue to fight. And, Sean, thank you for getting the word out.
24: My pleasure, and we would be negligent if we didn't mention the work of Glenn Youngkin and Jason Miaras. They did a great job also. Anyway, appreciate both of you, and well done. Congratulations. The good news for Republicans around the country. Anyway, 800-941-SEAN, our number this Friday if you want to be a part of the program. It is the 25th anniversary year of 9/11/01, and our friends at the Tunnel to Towers Foundation, they have now planned the most comprehensive commemoration in history. Now, May through September, the foundation's Steel Across America tour. They are transporting a very powerful symbol of reverence and resilience to communities all across the country. It is an authentic steel beam from the World Trade Center. Now, in honor of the 343 members of the New York City Fire Department who made the ultimate sacrifice that day on 9/11, the foundation will be delivering 343 mortgage-free homes to heroes and their families while continuing all their other efforts to eradicate veteran homelessness. They have the 9/11 Institute. It's an educational K-12 curriculum. It's reaching kids in classrooms nationwide. They have firsthand accounts being shared through their 9/11 Speakers Bureau. They have their foundation's mobile exhibit that travels to communities all across the country, informing generations. You know, kids, you know, my own daughter was born 13 days before 9/11. And throughout this historic year, the foundation is holding hundreds of runs and walks and climbs and golf outings. I just was the MC of one in Florida. It was an honor to be a part of it. Frank Stiller was there. Anyway, please donate to this great cause so this great work continues. There are many heroes, their families that need help. Anyway, go to their website, the letter T, the number 2, the letter T.org. Maybe you can donate a car that you're going to, you know, sell for next to nothing. That can be very helpful. Land that you may have, they can build a home for some hero, or donate $11 a month or make one big donation. Whatever it is, their website is the letter T, the number 2, the letter T.org.

0: This is WDBO, Orlando's news, weather, and traffic starts now.
1: I'm Laurel Lee. Our top story, President Trump says the European Union has until July 4th to sign a trade deal with the U.S. William Dennis Lau reports that under the agreement, duties on European goods would be largely capped at 15%.
2: While the U.S. would see tariffs on its products wiped out, the European Parliament and EU member states must still endorse the deal. Divisions remain over whether to impose safeguards like a suspension clause should the U.S. impose tariffs again in the future.
1: The U.S. and the EU came to an agreement on trade last July, and Trump says it needs to be ratified. Von der Leyen says that Europe remains fully committed to implementing the trade deal. Many of Trump's tariffs have been shot down by the courts. The new jobs report is out, and it's looking

0: labor supply. Now, illegal migrants being deported and those retirements. So where are the jobs? Construction jobs adding 9,000. That means since President Trump took office, construction sectors created 57,000 new jobs.
1: According to the report, hourly earnings were up 3.6% over the past 12 months, outpacing inflation. Still, most Americans continue to tell Fox pollsters that their economic outlook is poor, with average gas prices topping $4.50 a gallon. A small plane flips over while trying to land at a Massachusetts airport.
2: The plane's wheels were reaching for the sky and the pilot was hanging upside down following the unceremonious landing at Cape Cod Gateway Airport. Barnstable cops freeing him from the experimental single-engine plane. EMS responding, but miraculously, he suffered only minor injuries. There was a small leak in the aircraft, forcing a temporary shutdown of the airport. The mishap under investigation. Gary Baumgarten, Fox News.
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11: Scattered showers and storms winding down later on this evening, then quiet overnight. Morning lows in the low 70s. For your Saturday, some isolated showers and storms likely. Very warm, though, with high temperatures pushing into the mid-90s. And Mother's Day Sunday will feature higher coverage of rain and storms across the area, with highs in the low 90s. From Channel 9 Eyewitness News, I'm meteorologist David Heckard.
10: 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Triple Team Traffic.
12: Roadway is looking pretty busy this Friday evening in Seminole County on I-4 westbound at State Road 436. We've got an object on the roadway blocking your right lane. We've also got a crash in Osceola on US 192 eastbound beyond I-4 blocking your right lane as well. And in Orange County, a multi-vehicle crash on the 417 northbound before the turnpike blocking your right lane. A broken down vehicle on Kirkman Road northbound at Major Boulevard blocking your left lane. From the WDBO Traffic Center, I'm Kiara Wright.
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0: 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You know, Linda is requesting I play Lunatics on the program. Why are you requesting that? You know, it's the last half hour on a Friday and you're trying to annoy me. Is what you're trying to do.
1: Like I say, all right, you do a much better show if I irritate you.
0: Now, if you imagine every backroom deal that got Kamala Harris the nomination and how Democrats pushed out, you know, Joe Biden, who they said was Jen Psaki herself, Circleback said, you know, or Peppermint Patty, whichever you prefer, that I have a hard time keeping up with him. I'm like, then you must be in really awful shape. Now she's claiming no backroom deals are involved in the Democratic nomination process. Only MSDNC, you know, can contradict themselves this way. Listen.
2: But what is exciting about it is that you, the people out there, get to choose. There is no, thank God, dark room in Washington where people sit around and they decide here's who the nominee is going to be. Typically, that's not how it happens. It's not how democracy works. There's going to be a whole process.
0: Which name do you like, Circleback or Peppermint Patty or both?
1: Circleback, like both. All day. I love Charlie
0: all
1: Brown.
0: Day.
1: You can't take
0: all
1: that from
0: day.
1: Me.
0: Now, AOC just building on her, you know, fight the oligarchy. A billionaire could never earn their own money. They didn't earn that money. Well, if you create goods and services, I mean, look at Bill Gates, for example. Forget whether you like Bill Gates or don't like Bill Gates. It's irrelevant. Microsoft. Okay. How many of you listening to this program have used a product over the years? Or think of Apple. How many of you have used Apple products in your life? Oh, nobody's forcing you. Nobody can force you to buy these products. And yeah, the guys that come up with the brilliant ideas to do it become billionaires. I love my S Plaid. I don't care that Elon Musk is a billionaire. I don't care at all. He built a great car, best one I've ever driven. Anyway, here's AOC. We are allowed to have fun while destroying fascism and then saying we weren't really a democracy until 1963-65. We were apartheid. Listen.
3: The one note that I want to leave us on is we are allowed to have fun while we are destroying fascism. We are allowed to inhabit joy, and we are allowed to cherish one another, and we are allowed to celebrate our victories. And in fact, oftentimes, and I think this is also maybe a cultural thing, the side that is having the most fun often wins.
4: That, like, there's a spectrum of true democracy, which, like you said, mm-hmm. Black people and Black Americans in this country mm-hmm. have been building since they were captured and brought here.
5: We weren't really a democracy until 1963, 1965.
4: That's exactly right.
5: You know, voting rights and
4: that's
5: civil
4: right.
5: rights. That's we
4: exactly
5: weren't. We were apartheid before
4: right.
5: then.
4: That's exactly right. It's 70 years old or mm-hmm. so, this system, mm-hmm. 80 years old.
0: Now, you know what she's not saying? By the way, I think she's referring to the 64 Civil Rights Act and the 65 Voting Rights Act. Then Linda's favorite on that nauseating, hard-hitting news show on ABC Disney, The View, Ava Navarro, listen to what she said. Rubio's complicit in serving an administration that is persecuting, torturing Latinos and immigrants. I'm like, you do know that his family's from Cuba. You do know that he speaks fluent Spanish. Anyway, listen.
6: I have been hearing the same version of these words from Marco for years. I've known Marco since we were in our 20s. And it kind of breaks my heart because I remember finding him so inspiring. You know, he just has this aspirational quality to him. He's incredibly eloquent. His personal story is so poignant. But it all rings so hollow now for him to say that we live in a country where the color of your skin doesn't matter, where you came from doesn't matter.
7: Please.
6: When he has been silently complicit serving an administration that targets people, racially profiles people, you know, is basically persecuting and torturing Latinos and Latino immigrants, is taking away voting rights from the African Americans, firing people for the color of their skin. So it just, to me, it's heartbreaking and it's disappointing.
0: You know, the worst part of that show is they're not very smart. No, I still have a place in my heart. Well, Whoopi Goldberg was always nice to me. I know you don't like when I say that. You hate it, actually.
1: It's not that I hate it. It's just that she has been so egregiously, she's attacked people in such an egregious manner and so unfairly. And I think that's where I take issue with her. She used to be funny. She used to be cool. She used to be open-minded. Now she's
0: just some pretty cool movies back in the day.
1: I agree.
0: Too. Remember when she did Ghost with Demi Moore?
1: Her sister act. I mean, she was hysterical, you know? I mean, but now she's just angry. And I don't know if it's
0: some
1: like
0: of the shows that Ainsley makes me watch. I'm like, good grief.
1: But I mean, I'm sure Ainsley would agree. I'm sure Ainsley would look at
0: it. I had to watch The Crown.
1: Did you watch The Crown?
0: It wasn't as bad as I thought it would be. What's that?
1: What is The Crown?
0: I forgot to say this during the redistricting argument that we just had over, the story about Virginia. Even fake news CNN, maybe you have this tape, I don't know if you do. Harry Enten laid out the numbers after Indiana's primary rocked the world because they, like every other red state now, is going back and they're going to redraw their maps because they're going to get rid of racial gerrymandering as per the U.S. Supreme Court. And what he found is Trump's approval rating among Republican voters is 84%, right in line with his 85% mark in 2018. He said MAGA's especially fired up, saying that the 60% saying the 2026 midterms are more important than usual compared to just 36% of non-MAGA Republicans, and 75% of GOP voters say party leaders should follow President Trump's lead. I'm telling you, the only thing I'm asking of people now, because I don't think the issues that will impact the outcome of this midterm have happened yet. We have to finish with Iran. That will finish. The economy is showing every sign of strength beyond anyone's understanding or comprehension. Shocking. You know, well beyond the predicted estimates. That's what I read every day. It drives me up a wall. That's pretty interesting. Oh, I do have an issue for you. Now, do you work out a lot?
1: Every day.
0: Okay. Because I saw this thing and I read this today. And you know I work out 4 or 5 days a week. And it's goals for all as this fitness test for kids now is going to return. And they come up with targets, for example, on average, and President Trump revived the decades-old exam for public school children this week, calling it an important step in our mission to make America healthy again. Meanwhile, by the way, I don't think President Trump's ever done a push-up or a sit-up in his life. Let's just be blunt here.
1: I don't know about that. He went to military school. I don't know about that.
0: Well, that's true. He did in military school. Good point. I stand corrected. I'll take that. However, they come up with the average move targets. For example, crunches. You know, it says that if you're in your 20s, you should do 40 to 50 consecutive crunches. In your 30s, 30 to 40. In your 40s, 20 to 30. In your 50s, 15 to 25. And 60 plus, 10 to 20. Now, how many crunches do you think I do on any given day? Just take a guess.
1: 100?
0: Okay. So I'll do a traditional crunch. then a reverse crunch. Then I do it modified because of the condition of my neck, unfortunately. A V-up. You know what a V-up is?
1: I do them too.
0: Okay. And I do them one after another after another. I don't take a break in between, and I do 150 a day.
1: You alternate legs, or you do one leg and then the other leg?
0: Which you mean?
1: When you do the V up?
0: Mm-hmm. No, I do two legs together. I pull in my legs and I pull up my body and I stretch out my arms.
1: Got it.
0: It would not be viewed as perfect form.
1: Now, how many couldn't be, because that's hard on your neck, man.
0: Well, that's the I actually now just wear a collar when I'm working out, just because to make it easier so I can keep lifting. Because I don't want to stop lifting. Now, anyway, so, and then they have these, I guess, standards for push-ups. What do you think they say the average push-up should be for, I don't know, somebody my age?
1: 30?
0: No, 6 to 12.
1: 6 to 12?
0: 6 to 12. I mean, that's ridiculous. A 20-year-old, what do you think for a 20-year-old they say?
1: I mean, it should be like 100.
0: 15 to 30.
1: Oh, that's pathetic.
0: If you're in your 30s, 12 to 25. In your 40s, 10 to 20. In your 50s, 8 to 15. In your 60s, 6 to... I have no earthly idea. The dumbest thing I've ever heard. Now, there are some days, like Sensei will say, all right, do your age. That means but get down. And he screams at me that I got to go down further every time I'm doing push-ups. Meaning, I just do my age consecutively. I do 64 push-ups consecutively. I can do it. It's a pain in the ass, but I do it. Usually, we will do multiple sets, usually 40 push-ups. I'll do 40 regular, 40 incline, 40 decline, and then 40 more regular. That's what I usually do every day. And not a lot of rest time in between. I might do one other exercise, then go back and do more push-ups. I mean, and I don't think I'm exceptional, to be very blunt with you. I mean, I do have a decent amount of muscle mass. And I do know how to defend myself. I'm not a martial artist. God forbid I mention it. It becomes a meme all over the place. I don't know why people don't like that. I want to talk about what I like in my life. Anyway.
1: People are haters, man.
0: John, North Carolina. Hi, how are you? Happy Friday.
7: Hey, happy Friday. Glad to speak with you.
0: How many sit-ups and push-ups can you do in a row?
7: Not many at all. I'm out of shape.
0: Dude, you just start with, if you can only do one or two a day, fine, start there. But then build up an extra one every day and just keep going. It's not an ego contest, yeah. But it would be really good for you. Do you walk?
7: Yes.
0: Try and walk 10,000 steps a day. Very healthy. All right. And do you eat well?
7: I'm working on it, getting better.
0: That means no. So try and eat more protein, be keto friendly as possible. That's my advice for whatever it's worth, but I'm not a doctor.
7: So what's on my mind was I was laughing at that AOC interview about the billionaires and you didn't earn that. When I heard her say that, I just started laughing and said, that's nothing but a cheap ripoff of when Obama told everyone that owned a business that you didn't build that, the government did.
0: Exactly the same thing. That's a great point by you. So you get extra points. I'll give you one day off your push-up routine for such a great observation. Okay? Oh. So starting Monday, you're going to start with however many push-ups you can do. It doesn't matter. I don't care if it's one. And the next day, just every day, try to do one more than the day before. Okay?
7: Okay.
0: I want you to live a good, long, healthy life. You need muscle mass. You got to have some.
7: Absolutely. And on June 8th, I will call into the show and let you know my progress.
0: All right, cool. I love that. And it's not an ego contest here. You know, when people work out with me, the first thing I'll tell them is what I do has nothing to do with what you do. And if anything, I just encourage them. I don't care where they're starting at. Health, wellness, fitness, nutrition, longevity, it all matters. Now, Peter Harris's family, the family that brought you Grainberry cereals, which are so delicious. Well, they have done it again and they've come up with the best pasta sauce in the entire world. And Linda will tell you its name, but get it wrong. Go ahead.
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10: Kodak Black is out of jail in Orange County. The Grammy-nominated rapper bonded out yesterday after he was booked on drug trafficking charges. Court records show his arrest stems from an incident in Orlando last November. Over 10,000 students are set to graduate from the University of Central Florida this weekend. Ceremonies started at 9 a.m. Friday and continue through tomorrow. Most UCF graduates are Florida residents who say they plan to stay in the state after receiving their degrees. A new proposal from the Trump administration would allow people to ship handguns through the mail. Congress banned the Postal Service from mailing small firearms back in 1927. The Department of Justice says the 100-year-old law violates the Second Amendment. Opponents of the proposal say it would turn the U.S. mail into a gun trafficking pipeline.
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8: I'm Laurel Lee. Our top story. President Trump says the European Union has until July 4th to sign a trade deal with the U.S. William Dennis Lau reports he made the demand in an online post.
9: Despite having what he called a great call with European Commission President Ursula von der Leyen, President Trump announced that tariffs would soar should the trade agreement not be implemented by July 4th. Von der Leyen says good progress is being made towards tariff reduction, and both sides are committed to the deal's implementation.
8: The U.S. and the EU came to an agreement on trade last July, and Trump says it needs to be ratified. Von der Leyen said that Europe remains fully committed to implementing the trade deal. Many of Trump's tariffs have been shot down by the courts. Hackers claim they have sensitive data of millions of students and teachers after a cyber attack on a popular educational app. Fox's Jonathan Hunt is in LA with more on the hack.
10: This is an absolutely massive hack of the Canvas app that is used by hundreds of thousands of students and teachers across college campuses in the United States, millions more around the world. And it is coming, of course, here in the U.S. when so many students are either in finals week or prepping for it in the next week or two. So it's a real pain for them. A lot of students opened their laptops and got this message from a group called Shiny Hunters telling them that